there. But yeah, that's that is amazing. And we wish everybody associated. Thanks, Dave Riley. And talk to you soon, Dee. So there you go. Time to sign off.

perhaps this is the last one I can see here. Maureen back to Bereri, and she says a beautiful finish to the show tonight, sung by the equally fabulous Jim Reeves, and perfect ending to your show tonight. Thanks, Maureen. You're brilliant, and we thank you for that. Hello to Dixie, who says good night to us as well. And I think we're practically there. Hope I haven't left out anybody there. Sharon Murphy has enjoyed our show tonight as well. Thanks, Sharon, in Strabane, as we sign off. Thank you for that as well. Thank you all for being with us tonight. It's been a very, very busy show here for the last 4 hours on Midwest Radio as we bring this show to a close. To all our listeners here in the area, especially in the nursing homes and the hospitals, we say a very good night, and all the wonderful staff there taking good care of you throughout the night as well. To all of you on the first responder duties this night on emergency services, taking care of everybody should any of us need you. We wish you well and hope you have a very safe and quiet and peaceful night here in the province or wherever you're tuned in. Special good night to all of you there on the fishing boats along the Atlantic coast this night. We wish you well. Stay safe, lads. All our listeners on the islands this night, we send our very best regards at the close of another day's broadcast and nice broadcasting from Midwest Radio. Thanks for being with us and keeping the lights on till this hour. To all of you there in the cars and the buses and wherever else, taxis out there on the roads this night, the lorries, we thank you very much indeed for tuning to Midwest Radio, Ireland's favourite region radio service, late into the night. Hope it has eased a few miles of the journey for you tonight. To all of you here in Regional FM service, we thank you very much indeed for the invitation to your homes. And those of you around the country, around the world, have tuned in to us from so many parts, from Australia to Canada to USA to Spain. Different areas have been with us tonight. And Argentina, we say hello to all. And good night. That ends another day's broadcasting here on Midwest Radio till and live broadcasting will resume at 7 o'clock in the morning with the David Cawley Show.

And we'll see what the hurling weekend brings as well. So until then, Michael Cummins saying good night. Take care. God bless. Slán agus bannach che arv galair. Sin bhfuil an acht a cairde go dtí de dánach seo thugann timpeall de chlog na mar sin. Iawai agus bannach che arv galair. Slán. And a repeat of the Tommy Martin show is coming your way. Just a few minutes, it's just a few moments after a very short of close down here on the station tonight.

0: Well, Shin Gerald Clark on Lane U, or Radio Midwest. Tasulagon go winshift Tanavas na Clarica, agus go maishiv Linarish Majin Amarak. By Misharash, Erin Air, agus Shakti Clug, or Majin Lacuna Che.
1: That brings us to the end of live broadcasting for another day here on Midwest Radio. Coming up, we have a replay of the Tommy Maron Show, followed by the mid-morning show and some nice music to take you through the night. We hope you enjoyed our programmes and you'll join us again tomorrow. We'll be back on air, please God, at 7 a.m.
2: At the end of the day, we praise you, Lord. We thank you for all the graces that have come to us from your hands. For bringing us safely through this day, we thank you, Lord. For the work you have given us to do, we thank you, Lord. For the food you have given us to eat, we thank you, Lord. For all we have learned and received from others, we thank you, Lord. Forgive us our faults we have committed this day. For our laziness, our neglect of others, forgive us, Lord. Pour down your blessings on our family. May we all be one as you are one in generosity and love. We forgive and ask forgiveness this night for any sharp word we spoke today or anything we did in anger or in haste. We pray for the whole world, the sick, the lonely, and all who suffer injustice. Lord, help us to help them. Bless the people of our parish. Keep us always in your love. We pray tonight, too, that peace will prevail over the whole world and that leaders and people of all persuasions will grow to love and respect each other, recognizing that we are all members of God's family. And may we be reconciled under the banner of dignity and peace with justice for all. Visit our homes, O Lord, and keep them safe from all harm and danger. Protect our property and stock. May your holy angels keep us in peace, and may your blessing be always upon us through Christ our Lord, who lives and reigns with you in the unity of the Holy Spirit, one God forever and ever. Amen. Have a peaceful and restful night. Bianach Deiliv.

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1: It's Wednesday morning. It's the first day of July 2026. Hello there and a very good morning to you. 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Thanks to the Merrion Row Hotel and Public House, New York, located just off Times Square, home to the finest Irish hospitality in the Big Apple. Pop in there. Also, an email will be appreciated, studio@midwestradio.ie, and you can call Katrina and Lauren, who's back from her holidays. Welcome back, Lauren, to our call number 0818-3055. So please do get in touch with us today. Already lots of people are. And I want to mention, first of all, a big good morning to Patrick Carr and all his friends on the Ackle to Newport Express. Hope you're all doing well there. Patrick and all his friends there. That's from Anne, who's thinking of you.

0: this morning, Patrick. So all the very best to you today. And also wishing Marion Healy, formerly Marion Gibbons, from Mayo Abbey, from a place called Barnegregan in Mayo Abbey, all the best today on the publication of her book, Misadventure, today. So congratulations, Marion. Hadn't heard about this book, but we wish her well, Marion Healy in Mayo Abbey. And Mary Jo, wishing you all the very best. And Mary Jo, you might get Marion to send us in a copy of the book, and we might be more than happy to give her an interview and promote it. Now, there's an 18-month-old golden-coloured Charolais heifer missing from the Curry Killasser Turlestrand area for the past week. So our listeners in those areas of Curry Killasser Turlestrand, have you seen a Charolais heifer on your travels? If you have, you might give us a call here and we'll pass on that details to our missing heifer person. Simple as that. Funny day today in many ways. It's the 1st of July. And this is the day when, of course, those custom charges come into effect. If you buy any goods under the value of €150 from any non-EU country, which would include the UK, this is particularly relating to people who are big customers of Shein and Temu and the like. It's been called the Temu tax, but it comes into effect from this morning. So you need to be very, very careful. If you are ordering online from a non-EU country, you are going to be subjected to a €3 charge per item. So that's really important. Now, when I say per item, it means, for example, if you bought three T-shirts, the exact same three T-shirts, you're only going to be charged €3. But if you buy one T-shirt from one company and another T-shirt from the same company, but it's not the same T-shirt, if you know what I mean, you will be charged €3 per item. It's also the day when the new car scrappage scheme comes into force today. Only 2,000 people will be able to avail of this pilot scheme by the government. If you have a car that's diesel or petrol that is 13 years of age or over, you can apply as of this minute from 9 o'clock this morning for the EV scrappage scheme, where you will get €5,000 from the government on top of the 3,500 that's already in place for people to do that. So you would get €8,500 towards the cost of a new EV car. It has to be a new car. So just to be aware of that. It's also the day where we start the 6-month tenure as the presidents of Europe. We are now officially taking over from Cyprus. Later on, big ceremony in Dublin Castle, where all of the dignitaries and heads of state will be gathering to officially hand over the responsibility as presidents of Europe to Ireland. And we'll be doing that for 6 months. I don't know if that's something that floats your boat or not, or any of the other things float your boat, but let us know if that is the case. You know how a lot of people put decorative stone on their graves, and they do look lovely. Normally they're kind of white stones, some go for black shiny stones, some go for mixes. Enda was in touch with us by email. He says, Tommy, I'm contacting you to bring a serious nationwide issue to the attention of your listeners. Grieving families across Ireland are being systematically exploited by retailers of decorative memorial stones. These businesses are knowingly selling products that are unfit for cemetery use specifically. Stones that are easily displaced by wildlife without disclosing this known defect to consumers and customers at the point of sale. So you see, this is to do with the fact that an awful lot of, particularly crows, apparently, take these decorative stones off the graves and bring them to their nests. But anyway, back to Enda's email. He says, families are being misled into a cycle of repeat expenditure, purchasing stones that disappear or are displaced within 18 months, often, in some cases, weeks after being placed on a grave. These retailers possess internal complaint logs confirming this frequent failure. Yet, they continue to withhold this material information from bereaved customers. I'm asking that you put this question to your listeners. Have you purchased decorative memorial stones for a grave in Ireland that disappeared or were displaced within 18 months of purchase without any prior warning from the retailer that this was likely to happen? I've already spoken to 4 families in my own community this week, says Enda, who have suffered this exact heartbreak. It is clear this is a widespread predatory practice. If your listeners have been put in this position, I urge them to come forward and share their experiences. It is time to shine a light on this industry and demand accountability for the families being ripped off during their time of greatest grief. I am ready to provide further details and evidence of this systematic failure. Yours sincerely, Enda. So, there it is. Enda, if I was somebody who was selling decorative stones for graves, how am I to know whether or not a crow or a bird or anybody else for that matter is going to come along and take it? Now, I take your point that you've obviously done a little bit of research into this and that it is now a well-known fact that birds do take decorative stones from graves. But I just don't know if your point is that maybe the people who sell these decorative stones should make potential customers aware of the fact that it's likely that some of the stones, if not all of them, are going to disappear or not. But that seems to be the nub of Enda's argument. But anyway, we do throw it out there and we appreciate your email, Enda. So listeners, have you had this problem of birds taking all the decorative stones from your family grave? Get in touch, 0818 3055, or a text or a WhatsApp to 087 900 4141. Two things I want to tell you before the traffic and travel. You know, in the World Cup, right, all of the teams taking part have their national anthems played before the game, which is great. So it kind of gets the crowd all excited and emotional about their country. I got a text from a listener yesterday who was reading a letter in the Irish Examiner newspaper, also yesterday, from a gentleman who was making the point that wouldn't it be great, say for provincial finals, in GAA I'm talking here, in provincial finals or All-Ireland semi-finals or All-Ireland finals, big inter-county games, that the GAA would have a policy whereby you would have the county anthems played before the game. So I was just thinking about this. So if you were, for example, to look at the game between, a game between, say, Dublin and Mayo. So before, when the teams come out on the pitch, they line up, they do what they have to do, and then the two county anthems are played before the game starts. So in the case of, say, it was Dublin and Mayo, it would be the green and red of Mayo, and then it would be something like Molly Malone, for Dublin. And then we know that after the game, the song, the county song of the winning team is usually played through the speakers. But would it be a good idea for it to be played, those two teams taking part, the two counties, to have their county anthem played in advance of the game? So it could be for, say, Roscommon. It could be the men of Roscommon or Galway Bay, if Galway were playing, or lovely Leitrim, if it was Leitrim, or even the Isle of Innisfree, if it were Sligo. Would it be a good idea? Let's have your views and opinions on that. I actually think it would be a great idea. The other thing I wanted to mention is, and this is a fact, because I didn't know this until I spoke to a lady yesterday, and she confirmed it, because I got a text in towards the end of yesterday's programme. We were talking yesterday about weddings and what you have to give as gifts for a wedding. And we got a text from a lady who was telling us that quite recently she went to a wedding where it was ticket only. This is the text she sent. She said, "Tommy, some weddings are ticket only. Hard to believe, but we attended a wedding recently in Mayo and it was all ticket. So it does happen. And it was a great day. The tickets cost €200 each. And we thought, this couldn't be happening, could it? So we rang the lady at the end of yesterday's programme and she confirmed that yes, quite recently she was invited to a wedding, and how it all came about was she did know the couple. She wasn't directly related, but was a good friend of one of the parents of the bride. And the couple arrived at this lady's door, very nice couple, and said, look, we're just here to tell you that we're getting married in whatever date it was. And would you like to come to the wedding? And if so, we'd love you to come. And we're selling the tickets now. €200. And you get your meal, and that is your wedding gift, all wrapped up in one. Now, the lady said she was delighted. She loves weddings. And she's quite handily handed over her €400 for the two tickets. And all was grand. So there was no wedding invitations. And there was no need for a card. There was no need for a wedding gift. It was all wrapped up in your ticket. So it is happening across the country, but it was complete and utter news to me. I don't know what people think of that, or have you been to a ticket-only wedding? If so, please get in touch. Again, it's 087-900-4141. Lisa Hessian isn't going to be getting married for a while because she's 18. So she's got a lot of living to do before she gets married. Lily, good morning. You're a wonderful godchild. And happy 18th birthday to you today from Darren. So Lily Hessian. Lots to come on the programme today. Do stay with us between now and 11 o'clock. Now, there are a number of things, as I say, we want to home in on today. And one of them relates to one-off housing. If we were to get a euro for every call we've taken on this programme over the last 30 years from people complaining about the fact that they have sons and daughters who would love to build houses, one-off houses in rural Ireland, being refused planning permission by their local authorities, we would be billionaires, not millionaires. Well, maybe a chink of good news, because the government have decided to make changes to the whole issue of rural housing. And I'm joined on the programme this morning by Midlands Northwest MEP Kieran Mullooly, who's welcoming these decisions to replicate, he says, the proposed changes that he has made at the European Parliament Housing Committee with regard to the rights of farmers and landowners to build on their own land. Kieran, good morning and thank you for joining us.
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0: Is this definitely good news? Is there anything people should be aware of that maybe in the smaller print it's not as a good news story as we think?
1: Well, I mean, I suppose you have to use the first word, Tommy, which is draft regulation. So it's a draft published by the government yesterday. What happens now is it goes to consultation. There'll be 6 months probably of to-ing and fro-ing. Everybody will have a chance to say something about this. And I'd be a little bit afraid about that, about some of the implications of that. But listen, I welcome it. I have to say I welcome it, because last March, as you say, in the European Parliament, we passed a report which effectively gave European blessing for what's happened here. For years, it's been claimed that it's been EU regulations or environmental regulations that have stopped people building one-off houses in the country. This was never the case. And, you know, we reinforced that view in a piece of legislation, or it's not legislation, but a report we published last March, which said that, you know, multiple houses could be built in a rural setting on land owned by farmers, obviously with appropriate environmental protection and the measures in place. And yesterday, the minister, in fairness to him, followed through with the same measure. I think the critical things in this piece of this draft legislation that's come out yesterday is confirming to all of your listeners in Mayo this morning that if you have lived in an area, Tommy, for 7 years of your life, at any point in your life, from a child to a teenager to a grown up, if you've lived there for 7 years, then you are now entitled quite properly to apply for planning permission and, with all appropriate conditions in place, expect to get it. That's the critical measure, I think, that came out of yesterday's announcement.
0: Is there anything in the draft legislation in the context of timelines? Because when you apply for planning permission, you could be waiting months, if not years, to get a decision.
1: Regrettably, that is one area that hasn't been a particular focus on. When we passed our report in the European Parliament back in March, we actually put down a guideline for local authorities, particularly in cases where there had been previous planning applications in the previous year, to be able to deal with an application within 60 days. Now, I know some people threw their eyes to heaven and said some chance, but the key to that measure, the guideline that was offered to Ireland and other member states, was if there had been a previous planning application in that area within the previous 12 months. Because in those circumstances, there's no excuse for a prolonged planning application once again. But regrettably yesterday, there wasn't a particular focus on that. I also would have liked to have seen a little bit more from the Irish government in terms of, you know, dealing with the proviso and the conditions local authorities lay down for the design of houses. It does state in the planning regulations that, you know, they don't want local authorities to be too descriptive in what want, but you and I know, I think, still a number of local authorities around the country and local authority planning officials.
0: Okay, we seem to have lost Kieran.
1: Like in designs, when it comes to windows and stuff like that.
0: Okay, Kieran, we're having a little bit of a breakdown in the line there for some reason, but just hopefully we'll clarify that in just a second. Let's keep going for now. So what would you say to people who have already applied for planning permission for one-off rural housings? Nothing's going to change until this draft legislation is put into the statute books of this country. How long do you envisage that might be?
1: Well, the Irish government set out plans, hopes yesterday, that the consultation period would be 6 months. Now, if that happens, they should be back in the Dáil in a position to publish legislation in the spring of next year. And in those circumstances, and I know there will be some challenges, Tommy, I expect some challenges from some organisations, but I still believe that it should be possible for this legislation to go through the Dáil within another 12-month period. And I think that's what's needed here. We have a lot of people waiting. There have been historic decisions to turn down planning applications. You know about some of these yourself. You hear people saying, I'm from such and such a townland in Mayo. You know, there's no point even applying. It's been turned on numerous occasions. Well, this directive from yesterday suggests to local authorities they cannot take that view. They have to consider.
0: Okay. Kieran, I'm sorry we're losing you there, but I think in fairness we got the gist of it. So Kieran, we leave it there because that line is just not just up to scratch. But there's the news. It is only draft legislation, but it does mean that if it's passed, and Kieran mentioned there hopefully a 6 month period now of consultation, that thereafter, if you are living in an area for 7 years, then you should be able to apply for planning permission to build a one-off house, and the prospect of it being successful hopefully will increase significantly. Kieran, I know you're back there again. Just before I do let you go, you can't hear me there, can you?
1: I can indeed, Tommy. Apologies about the line.
0: No, it's fine. Just finally, I don't know how immersed you've been in this new customs charge. This is an EU regulation that comes into effect today, 1st of July. Anybody purchasing goods online to the value of up to €150 will pay a €3 per item customs charge. Are you involved in that? Have you been, involved in the discussions around it?
1: It certainly has been discussed at European Union level. There are two reasons for this measure coming forward, Tommy. One of them is in relation to, I suppose, what you and I would consider the need for competition law in Europe. It's looking very carefully at the ability of these companies outside of Europe to manufacture products at a lower price, perhaps using a different set of wage conditions, perhaps using a different set of rules and regulations for looking after their staff, and then sell within Europe. So they're trying to bring in European competition law, and they're trying to ensure they'll be able to control some way what's going on. The second thing I'm not so sure about, it's a blatant attempt by the European authorities to raise money themselves. The European Commission is under pressure to raise their own funding for a new budget. You've heard us talking about it many times. Yeah. €2 trillion is the new budget, and they're trying to raise more money for that. So the €3 charge is going to make its way back eventually into European coffers. I'm not so happy about that measure. I think one of the things the public have to remember, by the way, there are loopholes in this like everything else. If you get a package in the post next week which has a shirt, say, for instance, coming from someplace, the charge is €3. But it's been clarified by Revenue yesterday.
0: Okay, the gremlins are back. Sorry, Kieran, yeah. We'll just double check that one in just a second. All right, we better leave it there because that line is breaking down a little bit too much for our listeners. So yeah, we'll get back to that customs charge later on in the program anyway. Kieran Mullooly, thanks very much indeed for joining us on the program today. Now, Hugh is on the line. Good morning, Hugh.
2: Good morning, Tommy. How are you?
0: I'm good. You're from Ginty Memorials Ginty Memorials in Ballina?
2: Ginty Memorials are bound there, yes.
0: Thanks for joining us. You heard me read out the email from Enda, who was saying that people who sell decorative stones for graves are ripping people off.
2: Well, everyone that comes in to us, the first thing we ask them when they're looking to chip in samples is, which cemetery are the chippings for? And they look at you weirdly and ask you, why? It doesn't matter. And I say, well, it's just that the chippings are taken, polished chippings are taken in certain cemeteries by the birds. And some people look at you weirdly. In Inniscrone Cemetery, for instance, now people bring in the guards in Ballymote, which is their district, and I was told that by guards there. A councillor in Castlebar went on the radio saying that the chippings would be taken overnight in Keelogue Cemetery. Been stolen. But we tell everyone which cemeteries the birds take them. They don't take them in Ballina, they take them in Castlebar, Ballintubber, Crossmaline, they don't take. Canada, Ballycastle, they do take.
0: And is it crows that are taking them?
2: I'm not sure which. It's some sort of crow on here that's taking them, or magpies.
0: So depending on where you live, it's likely that if you say in a scrone, Keelogues, what other areas did you say?
2: East, Sligo, Galway, Clahans. Ballinchubber, Castlebar.
0: So the likelihood is that if you buy decorative stones for graves in those areas, the crows or the birds are going to take them. It's simple as that.
2: Well, actually, Canada is another cemetery to take. When they discover new graves done with polished chippings on it, it's at the end of the year they're going to take them when they're nesting. And it's the shiny ones they like. We actually did a grave for a woman in Castlebar, and she said, "You're nonsense, you're talking through your hat. There's no way the birds are taking them. I reported to the guards, my chippings were stolen." And she still didn't believe me. She replaced her chippings 3 times. She kept going for different shiny ones. And the birds kept taking them. And then she eventually got a crushed chipping. They like the shiny and smooth chipping. Mm. But so, first thing, as I said, we tell everyone that they will be taken in certain cemeteries. We have a large size of the polished chipping, which we use, they don't take. And we give the choice of people to take the large ones if they want to.
0: They're the ones that look like little beach stones. They're too big to get into their beaks.
2: They look like they're even the bigger, the Midland size one, 1 to 2 centimetre, they're taken by the birds.
0: Are they? Some listeners were saying, well, this is in Peter in the UK. He was saying that in the UK you can buy a sealant that fixes these decorative stones in place. Is there any such item available for people here?
2: Not that I know of, Tommy. You'd have to actually, some sort of glue like you do for tiling or something like that, I suppose, to stick them through the floor. But the main thing, what we tell people is the birds will take them. So we have other options. We have artificial grass and we have other chippings that the birds don't take. Okay. But we always give an option. It's very unfair for man to man to say that people have been ripped off. When we give people the information as soon as they come in, we see them looking at chippings and we tell them that they will be taken by the birds. One man in Canada actually keeps putting the new ones back on because he likes them, even though the birds take them.
0: And would they take all of them, Hugh?
2: They would take, for a double grave, Tommy, it takes 15 bags of 20 kg chippings. They will actually empty half of them at least.
0: Would they? And they'd do it fairly rapidly, would they, over a period of a week or so?
2: They'd do it over a period of a week, yeah.
0: Wow.
2: One lady down in Inniscrone said she's going to hang a crow, a dead crow, over the husband's grave to stop them from coming up.
0: Well, I don't know if that's the, there must be other solutions, like if you were to put something like a mirror, would that keep them away?
2: Well, one lady in another cemetery put plastic sheeting over them, but it all takes in the look of them.
0: Yeah, I was going to say, what's the point if you're going to have to partially cover them?
2: There's no point in parish covering them, no. It's like this, Tommy, any cemetery that they take them in, it's a waste of time and a waste of money. People put them on, and that's why we tell people straight away.
0: Okay. All right, and would you say that the majority of people like yourselves in this business would be advising people coming in looking for decorative stone?
2: There is that danger, yes. Yeah. And anyone in the headstone business would be aware of that, and they would be informing people.
0: Okay.
2: But they are an expensive chipping. And for people to use them and not tell them would be very unfair.
0: And ballpark, say for a single plot or a double plot, if you wanted to put those decorative stones on, what would it cost?
2: It would cost about €200, Tommy.
0: For a double?
2: For a double grab,
0: yeah. Right, okay. Okay, very good. Hugh, thanks very much for clarifying that. I appreciate your time. That's Hugh Ginty from Ginty Memorials in Ballina in relation to decorative stones on graves been taken by the birdies. It's almost 9:30.
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0: Okay, look, be careful. We talked there about the euro, these €3 customs charge coming into effect today. And I know that all of the financial institutions yesterday were saying, get ready for loads and loads of scam texts, because there are people out there who are going to try and persuade you now that you have purchased an item online and that you have to pay this customs charge with on post. And already I see this morning texts are coming in from listeners saying they're receiving texts this morning saying on post needs to charge a €6.95 customs fee to cover customs processing and tax collection. Please complete payment here. And then there's a link. And then it's signed on post. Do not click on the link. That is a scam. And I would say to anybody out there who's receiving any of these texts purporting to be from on post, if there's a link of any description involved, simply delete the text. Listeners are wondering if there's any update on the strayed bus. No update yet. No, we know that CityLink are looking into it, and they have made an application to the relevant authorities to be able to stop. But it's going to take a couple of weeks. But as soon as we know, I promise you, we will be in touch with all of the people involved, and we will let our listeners know. But as of now, there is no immediate solution to that issue of buses not stopping in Strait, but we hope that will be resolved shortly. I want to bring in Councillor John O'Malley. John O, good morning.
4: Good morning, Tommy.
0: How are you? Good.
4: I'm good.
0: But we hear an awful lot these days about the local authorities and trying to update their registrar so that when it comes to general elections and local elections, that they will have an updated registrar of all the people in all of the areas, etc. And there's a lot of work being done on that now, and listeners have been receiving letters about it. Tell me about a constituent that got in touch with you recently.
4: Yes, a constituent of mine in the Newport area. He was sitting in his house one morning, and the postman came, and he handed him a letter, and he opened the letter, and it was asking him that he still want to keep his appointment at the Beaumont Hospital in Dublin. And he thought to himself, jeepers, I wasn't in hospital. I have no reason to be there. And then he looked and he saw the date of birth of the patient and the number, and it was for his father. But his father is dead for 30 years. And he couldn't understand why he was still on the waiting list. In fact, I'll read it out to you. It says, you are on our dermatology outpatient waiting list for an appointment with Dr. Murrayne Roach. We are sorry that you are still waiting. We want to provide valuable services to our patients as soon as we can. This is why we are checking our waiting list. And goes on, then, you know, you need to please reply to us if you still want to keep your appointment and blah, blah, blah, and all that. And all I was thinking, Tommy, was that I've heard people there on your program waiting 6 months for this and 8 months for that and weren't called. And I'm just hoping that they won't be waiting for 30 years because they too will probably be passed by that stage.
0: How upset was the man in question, you know? Was he annoyed?
4: He was very upset. He was upset enough that he contacted me and gave me the letter and thought that it should be highlighted that such a thing should happen, that's all they thought of him and his father, that they sent him out after him being dead for 30 years to send him out an appointment for a hospital in Dublin.
0: Did he respond to the letter?
4: Sorry?
0: Has he responded to the letter?
4: Yeah, he responded by saying that he still wants the appointment just to see what will they say.
0: And the man's dead 30 years.
4: The man is dead for 30 years. He would be 108 years old now. He was born in 1918.
0: That's incredible.
4: It is incredible. And I mean, that's unbelievable that man is still on the waiting list in that hospital. And like, if that's the way they treat all the patients that's waiting, they'll be waiting a long time, some of them.
0: Sure will. Okay, Jono, that's maybe one of the reasons why they're trying to update the register.
4: Because, well, let's hope it's a positive that they're trying to do anyways.
0: Yeah. Well, this is the HSE now, as opposed to local authorities, isn't it?
4: Do you mean where this letter came from?
0: Yeah, the HSE.
4: Well, yes, but it came from the Beaumont Hospital.
0: Okay. All right. Can anybody beat that, getting a letter for a person that's dead for 30 years? I'd love to know if anybody can beat that. John O, thanks very much.
4: Okay, Tommy, thank you.
0: Look after yourself. That's John O'Malley there. That's an interesting one. So let us know your views on that. Loads of people calling in. Breed says, we have stones, this is decorative stones, on our graves, and no problem, but they're a dullish finish. She says it's the shiny ones that they tend to take. And I think, in fairness, that was the point that was made just a few minutes ago by our contributor from Ginty Memorials, that it is the shiny ones that seem to be the problem. Margaret says, I got the bigger stones, had some small ones, but the birds kept taking them. And since I put on the bigger ones, no problem whatsoever, because they can't get them into their beaks, it would appear. And texters are also ringing in by the dozen in relation to the new custom charges. Do they apply to items from the UK? The answer is yes, because the UK is not in the EU, so they are a non-EU country. A texter says, I'm listening to your programme. I was at the Mayo Cork game on Saturday last, and I couldn't understand why the national anthem wasn't played before the game. Before the Tyrone-Kerry match, the anthem was played, and I'd love to know what the reason for this is. I've got a feeling it's something to do that they only play the anthem once on any given day. So if it's a double header, it still only gets played the once. And staying on the subject of songs and anthems and GAA, this text from Margaret says, I'll stop attending GAA matches if the national anthem is not played at county games. It's another way of stripping away our pride in our country to suit other agendas. Generations before us fought hard for the privilege of having an anthem to sing loud and proud, says Margaret. And Thomas has been in touch. He says, if the person that's saying we should be playing the county songs of each team before a big match and then our on the V, and that means three tunes must be played. Players do not like standing around, and this musical fest would take up to 10 minutes. Don't think, says Thomas, the players would be in favour because their warm-up would be affected as a result. Other texts, Donal says, yes, Tommy, of course birds take stones off graves, but how can you blame retailers? That's just crazy. So please, the person, Ender, who sent in the initial email, should realise that these are retailers, and once they advise people that the likelihood is that the stones may be taken, there's not really much more anybody can do. And a few other calls. This is from Paddy. He says, on the football songs, players would hate it. All they want to do is get out, play the game instead of standing around before waiting for songs galore to be played. It would be a daft idea, says that particular texter, Paddy. And finally, this one from Joanne says, just a note on the new government tax on imports into this country from non-EU countries could come into effect today. If I have to pay €3 per item at the post office, then I'm not getting my items delivered and I have to collect them. But I have paid for delivery, a service I will not be getting. So how is it legally okay? Well, you see, it depends on where you purchase your items from, which non-EU country. If the person you, or the website you're buying the goods, in most cases will actually add on the custom charge at point of sale. So you'll have paid your €3 beforehand. So it won't actually affect your but it's going to be for the companies who don't actually have the up-to-date technology to charge the €3 at base or at source where the problem will arise. Anyway, we'll go back to that in due course. There's a few things very quickly I wanted to tell you about, and I want to bring in Ulton Lally briefly this morning. Good morning, Ulton.
5: Hi, Tommy.
0: Nice to talk to you. This is Ulton Lally, listeners, and Ulton, along with Micheál Lally. Is Micheál your dad, your brother, your uncle, your cousin? What is he?
5: Micheál was my late father.
0: Your late dad, right. You are launching this book tomorrow night in O'Malley's Bar in Ballinrobe called The Tan War. And it's a compelling account of the Tan War, which took place in Ballyovie, Parthree and Tourmacady. Is that right, Ulton?
5: Well, the book, it concentrates on the Tan War as it concerns South Mayo. So when one says Ballyovie, that's the parish of Parthree and Tourmacady. That's the old name for the parish.
0: Okay.
5: So I suppose, essentially all of the action between the Crown Forces and the Volunteers took place in either Parthree, Tourmacady or Mount Parthree.
0: I know the book is quite significant, and this love of history was imparted to you by your late dad, because I understand he was really dedicated in preserving local history.
5: Yeah, well, he wrote the first edition of the book and it came out in 2008. So the first edition of the book is in this edition, if you understand. Yes. The first 272 pages is his first edition, and it's about 570 pages in all. So the rest is the second edition, which myself and Dad worked on over the last 5 years of his life. And he died about seven years ago.
0: Right.
5: Yeah.
0: What a labor of love in many ways, but an awful lot of hours have gone into that book.
5: Well, particularly for my late father, yeah. So the last 5 years of his life, we sort of spent working on the second edition, and unfortunately, he bet me to it, so to speak, and he died. So,
0: Yeah, so it'll be a very emotional launch in many ways tomorrow night. I know Eamon O'Queeve is the guest speaker. It's on in O'Malley's Bar in Ballinrobe tomorrow night. What time, Ulton?
5: 7 o'clock. That's O'Malley's in Glebe Street.
0: Okay. And does the book kind of document all of the people from that area who were involved in the war?
5: Well, just to give it a quick... you had the Partrie ambush first, which was the 7th of March. And then, of course, the famous Turmakiti ambush, which was the 3rd of May, 1921. And I suppose there were 60 participants, volunteers, in the Turmakiti ambush. And they were made up exclusively from the Cross Battalion and the Ballinrobe Battalion. So there were 42 from the Ballinrobe Battalion, and there were the remaining came from Cross.
0: Okay. And does the book also contain photographs?
5: Oh, yeah. There's quite a number of photographs. There was a lot of photographs in the first edition and more additional photographs in the second edition.
0: Okay. All right. The book, by the way, is also available for all history lovers. Mayobooks.ie. That's mayobooks.ie. It's also available in store at the Castle Bookshop in Castlebar. But anybody with an interest in history for that general area, and particularly in relation to the Tan War, the launch of this incredible book is tomorrow night in O'Malley's Bar in Ballinrobe, 7 o'clock start. And is the book just simply called The Tan War?
5: No. It's a long title. The second edition is called The Tan War, Ballyovie, Partrie Turmakiti, South Mayo. And that's the second edition,
0: All right. Very good.
5: Well, thanks very much, Tom.
0: Not at all. Listen, the very best of luck with it tomorrow night. Thanks so much for talking to us, Ulton. That's Ulton Lally there. And that book is, as I say, being launched, O'Malley's Bar in Ballinrobe, tomorrow night at 7.
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0: Today's jobs: caretaking, maintenance, social care positions are available on a rural social scheme in the Kilchamapahola and Midfield areas. It's 19 and a half hours per week. Also, positions are available under the new Rural Dwellers pilot project, where rural dwellers aged 50 or over who are on a qualifying social welfare payment do not require a HERD number to access the scheme. Waterpoint Leisure Centre in Enniscrone, they're looking for a full and part-time management, fitness, lifeguard, swim teaching and receptionist positions. The Board of Management at St. Nathie's College Ballyhadreen, they're looking for a school transport bus escort. Brusna Energy, they're looking for a first fixed carpenter. 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It's Mondays to Thursdays. It includes providing attentive childcare as well as preparing meals and some light housework. Also, you must have experience for that job as well and be able to provide references. Machine plant operatives are wanted at Harrington's Concrete and Quarry. They're also looking for a fabricator, site engineer, shuttering carpenter, concrete finisher, commercial van / car mechanic, construction plant fitter. They're also looking for tar and concrete plant operatives and tarmac paving crews. The Grace Westport Estate are recruiting across all departments, and caregivers are wanted for Atlantic Care Mayo, training provided, and Davita also looking for experienced healthcare assistants across all areas of Mayo. Flexi hours, local work, training can be provided. That is Job Waves for this morning. 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
0: Hello and good morning to Cathy Lyons. Happy birthday to you today, Cathy, from Anthony. Hope you have a good day today. And also, I was asked to give a little mention to Clara Walsh, who celebrates her third birthday today. Good morning to you, Clara. A beautiful granddaughter. We love her so much. And that's from Nanny Pauline and Granddad Aidan in Rockwell in Ballina. And that is Granny Pauline. Pauline, can you believe you're a granny all over again? I don't know if it's your first grandchild or not. There's probably a whole plethora of them. Anyway, that's Pauline and Aidan. I hope you're keeping well down in Rockwell. And good wishes to Clara Walsh, the beautiful Clara, on her third birthday today. Lots more coming up in a moment. Lots of people love to walk, but some people love to really walk. The Castlebar Walking Festival, it's an annual event, and it starts tomorrow, 4-day festival down in Castlebar. Oisín Hegarty is one of the organisers. He, in fact, is with us this morning, and he is the technical secretary of the Castlebar Walking Festival, which sounds very important. Good morning, Oisín.
7: Good morning, Tommy. Thanks very much for having us on to talk about the Walking Festival.
0: No bother. So how many people are coming to Castlebar to walk?
7: With the bookings looking at them today, now we're looking at close on 250 walkers per day over the 4 days. So that's nearly 1,000 walkers over the 4 days. We'll have walked the hills and rural roads of Castlebar.
0: And these will be walkers from all over the world, will they?
7: We currently have 16 different nationalities. Wow. Booked in from Ireland, Sweden, mainly all Europe, but we have USA, Canada, Australia, Taiwan and Japan.
0: Yeah, people go to events all over the world for various reasons. Some people love vintage cars, some people love to golf, and other people love to just walk, and not just walk in their own areas. It's an adventure all of its own, isn't it?
7: Absolutely. You cannot beat getting out on the hills of Mayo or the rural roads. But the walkers that we have coming are part of an organization called the International Marching League. And to give a brief description of that, that's 27 walks in 28 different countries. So we're part of that global organization, and that's what attracts the international walker to Castlebar.
0: So it's kind of groups that, and you probably will know an awful lot of these walkers from being maybe walking in their areas in other countries.
7: Absolutely. We've made some absolutely fantastic walking friends. Myself and the director, Rowena Gillespie, were recently in Chantenay in France. It's on the kind of northeastern coast of France, and we met up with a load of walkers that are coming to Castlebar for this week.
0: Would it be fair to say that these are all serious walkers?
7: They would be fairly serious walkers, but there's also people, the whole idea is this is walking for fun. It's not a race. It's walking at your own pace and enjoying the walking on different continents, different countries, and seeing the different sights that you see while you're out walking. You see an awful lot more while you're out walking compared to being stuck in a car.
0: Absolutely. 4 days of walking. What's going to be the longest trek of the 4 days?
7: Well, we have three different types of walks. We have a 10-kilometre road walk, and we have a 20-kilometre road walk, each different route every day. And then what's unique to Castlebar, we have the Ramble, which is a cross-country hiking. And that is taking in the hills of Mayo, where we actually go across bogs and rough forest tracks and boardwalks and all that. And we get to see really, really wild Mayo by doing the Ramble.
0: Great. Just finally, you know, because you're an avid walker and you've been to all of these other countries walking, does our landscape here in Castlebar, is it strikingly different to most of the other walks?
7: Completely. As I said, we were recently in France, and whilst it was absolutely beautiful, every day that I go out walking on the hills of Mayo or even on the rural roads, you see something different, because you can get four seasons in one day, and the landscape can change just so dramatically. And there's many a day where I get to the top of a hill and I just go, wow.
0: Yeah, and that's in your own, literally within your own doorstep. Really?
7: Absolutely. Yeah. Mayo has so much to offer.
0: Can our listeners get involved?
7: Yes, absolutely. We still have some limited spaces available because we have to book buses to transport people to the Rambles. But if they Google Caspar 4-Day Walks, they will get information on that. And there's a number to contact us because you have to ring now to see if we have places okay. available.
0: All right. Well, look, how many years are you doing this now, Oisin?
7: This is 59. We're celebrating the big one next year. 60 years of walking in Caspar International 4-Day Walks.
0: Brilliant. It's a terrific achievement. And what a tradition. So there it is. It starts tomorrow, Thursday. So it's Thursday, Friday, Saturday, Sunday. You're going to see a lot of walkers around the Castlebar and surrounding areas. And they'll be from all nationalities and all different corners of the world. And brings a nice little bit of tourism into Castlebar as well, which is great. So Castlebar 4-Day Walks, check it out and see what's available. And if you like your walking, it's definitely something you can do over the next 4 days, starting tomorrow. Oisin, thanks for joining us.
7: Thanks a million, Tommy.
0: Mind yourself. That is Oisin Herity joining us there, the Technical Secretary of the Castlebar 4-Day Walking Festival, which starts tomorrow in Castlebar. It's going to be good. Time check on Midwest, it's 2:30 to 10.
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0: If you lost a mobile phone, good news, a Samsung mobile phone was found on the Ball Road out of Claremorris last night. It's been dropped into the Claremorris Garda station. So if you know somebody you meet today and they say, I've lost my flipping phone, can't find it, it could be that one. 10th birthday today to Ava Joyce from Swinford. Hi, Ava. Happy birthday. Have a wonderful day. And Granny sends love and best wishes to you. Westport Estate, our sponsor. We've got a news update next.
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0: You're very welcome back to the second hour of today's programme. Tommy Marin here on Midwest until 11. The usual contact details apply. 087-900-4141. That's our text and WhatsApp number, courtesy of Megan's Bar and Kitchen, nestled in the heart of Manhattan, where food and crack 7 days a week is guaranteed in New York City. Our email address is studio@midwestradio.ie, and it's Petrina and Lauren taking your calls on 0818-3000-55 if you want to get in touch with us today. Just very quickly want to say a happy birthday to a wonderful friend, and that is Cora Travers from Brickens. Cora, happy birthday today. Your good friend Teresa Smith in Strait asked me to wish you a happy birthday. So well done. And greetings to Cora. Cora Travers celebrating the birthday today. Okay, loads and loads of texts coming in. Listener says that the 4-day walks are wonderful. She used to walk 25 miles a day growing up, and it's so good for you. 25 miles a day. That's a lot of miles to put up every single day when you're a youngster. Anyway, on the subject of the ongoing issue of custom charges, Thomas makes the point. He said, let's call the new tax per item a tariff because, says Thomas, that is what it is. It is a disgrace. And the EU, who want free trade with non-EU countries, have thrown a huge spanner into the works. He goes on to say, UK, which includes Northern Ireland, this will affect the unification of Ireland, its open border with Northern Ireland, and maybe even the Good Friday Agreement. I thought this was to be free trade. Can you get a political person on who can explain why this was allowed to happen? It looks to me, says Thomas, the EU are afraid of non-European countries worldwide because they can't compete with them on price levels. That's from Thomas. We had a call from Siobhan. She said she posted two letters to America about 2 weeks ago, and they never arrived. And with the price of postage, she says, this is a dreadful service. So I don't know where they ended up. Another texter says, if you get three white T-shirts, it's a €3 charge. But if they list it on the customs documentation as one white T-shirt three times, it will be €3 by €3 charges. So that could be €9. You know what? The moral of this story is, and we're all in favour of free trade, but the moral of this story is, why don't you go online and purchase your items from an Irish company? It's as simple and straightforward as that. And before you start saying they'll be more expensive, by the time you've paid your charges and all that go with it. I guarantee you, it will be just as good a value for money, and it will keep the economy going and will keep local jobs in local areas. So there might be a thread of light, good light, in what looks like a very dark tunnel in relation to this. This texter says, do the new custom charges relate to date of delivery or date of purchase? Well, the answer to that is it's the date of purchase. Caller says, if items were purchased 2 weeks ago, say middle of June, and the delivery is due next week, does the new tax apply? No, it goes as of today on the point of sale. Now, in relation to what has happened prior to this, I think you don't have to pay custom charges, so you shouldn't have to worry. The caller goes on to say, is it just from today, 1st of July, that all purchases must pay the new tax? The answer to that is yes. And I don't know the answer really to this one, but the caller goes on to say that if the whole parcel, say, is €150.01, because it's for goods valued at €150 and under, how do customs know the content if it is 10 items or one item to tally to €150.01? I don't know the answer to that question. That's getting very, very technical. Now, we did hope to have somebody from the Competition Authority with us on the programme this morning, but unfortunately, nobody was available to us this morning. But I promise you, we'll keep on top of that story as it evolves. And I'm sure over the next number of days, we will be getting calls from listeners about getting charged and so on. Another texter, this is in relation to John O'Malley, who was with us earlier on, telling us that one of his constituents rang him the other day to say that they received a letter from a hospital in Dublin for an appointment for their late father. The constituent's father is dead 30 years. And I thought to myself, could anybody beat that? Well, here's one. Last year, this texter says, my mother, who sadly passed away in 2021, was called for jury service. If she was alive today, she'd be 97. I was told to phone to remove her name from the electoral register. Surely they should know the age of people on their register and check in advance. Okay, there you are. Loads and loads of calls coming in. Also about graveyards and stones on graves. This texter says, we have stones on the grave with no problem. Again, they're a dullish colour. But you see, it does depend on where you live, apparently. That some places, these birds, predominantly crows, are going into some cemeteries, but not into all. We'll get back to all of those in just due course. Who's next? Oh, yes, Mary. Mary, good morning.
9: Good morning, Tommy.
0: Okay, so this is the story where a listener is suggesting that for big games, not every game, but for, say, All-Ireland semi-finals and All-Ireland finals, a bit like in the World Cup where the anthems of the two teams are played before the match, people are suggesting that maybe the county song of a team would be played before a match, the two songs, and then the national anthem. Agree or disagree, Mary?
9: Tommy, I totally disagree. I don't think that the so-called county anthems should be sang before any games, inter-county or otherwise. Because I say, do counties have an official anthem? Like Galway. Galway, they could say the Field of Athenry, they could say Galway Bay, they could say something else. Mayo could say the boys from the County Mayo, the red and green of Mayo, home to Mayo, or something else. I think it's lovely when we have the GAA County Score Solar Singer winning singer of our County Score competition, sing our national anthem prior to inter-county games, or even All-Ireland semi-finals, or even the final. And like this is heard on some occasions, and I think it is for the recognition and promotion of the GAA Score County winners. And each county should have four winners, a lady and a man in the senior score, and a boy and a girl in Score and an Og. And like, if they're asked to sing our national anthem, it is a promotion of that GAA competition. Never mind thinking of putting in county anthems that we don't even have. So, therefore, everybody should, for now, anyway, sing our national anthem, learn the words of it, and sing it proudly and loudly, and be glad to be there in Crow Park or whatever other venue that any team is playing, that we need to sing a national anthem. But the teams, the poor things, they're stressed enough standing there waiting to sing the national anthem. Never mind having them stand there for two more songs and the national anthem. That's not on at all. And anyway, that's the World Cup, let the World Cup have their national anthem before their games. And if Ireland was lucky enough to be there, they'd have that too. So I don't think should have.
0: But maybe, is it time though that we had official county songs? Like, you know, I know you say it could be the boys from the County Mayo, but like, I think it's fair to say that the Saw Doctors, you know, the Green and Red of Mayo has become kind of the Mayo anthem song. Would you agree?
9: For some things, yes. But like up until that came along, it was a lot of people would have been singing the boys in the County Mayo. You know.
0: Yeah, but if Mayo win a match in Croke Park, the song that's...
9: They usually play the Red and Green in
0: they
9: Mayo.
0: They do, yeah.
9: Well, that's over the public addresses.
0: Yes.
9: They usually have a song from the county, the winning county, to play.
0: Mm.
9: Like, when I was there in 2012 and they played Jimmy's Winning Matches for Donegal when they won the All-Ireland.
0: That's right, yeah.
9: You know, so like, it's just on the day and what's popular at the time. Going back when we would have won in 1951, it would be the boys in the county Mayo that would have been played.
0: Without a doubt.
9: Yeah.
0: By the way, just to clarify on the national anthems, why the national anthem wasn't played before the Cork Mayo game on Saturday evening, it was because it was a doubleheader. And apparently it's an age-old tradition that the national anthem is only played once in Croke Park. Yeah, I don't know if you agree with
9: that. On a day like that, when there's a doubleheader, I do think that the national anthem should be played before the first game. Now, it's not, as we know, it's played before the last game. But why is it not played before the first of the doubleheaders?
0: Yeah.
9: Another question I'd have.
0: Okay, so thumbs down to any suggestion that we have county songs played before a big game in GAA. Leave it to the Auronavian.
9: Oh, definitely, because I think the players are under enough stress at that moment to not have to stand there for

0: Thanks, Johnny. Thank you.
1: Loads of other calls. Thanks, Mary. By the way, 0818 3055 is our number. Tommy, well said on shopping local. Well, you know, we've been banging the shop local drum on Midwest since 1989. And maybe this is the turning point now for people to say to themselves, is it worth paying this €3 charge per item to a non-EU country and instead go on to .ie and find out of all the wonderful places you can buy your tops and your jeans and your shoes and your jewellery from an Irish retailer. Why not? This could be the time. Texter says, you know that ad that's running at present about road closures around Kilkenny Cross and Castlebar? Why don't they tell us where these alternative roads lead to? Instead of saying R3, this and that, say roads leading to wherever it is. Us ordinary folk don't mesmerise us with road numbers. So please ask the powers that be to speak in ordinary, everyday language. Never mind the letters and the road numbers. I'm glad I got that off my chest. You know what? You're dead right. Nobody ever knows a road number. Well, you know the N17 and the N5 and the N4, but you don't know the L2361 or the R467. I mean, those numbers mean absolutely nothing to people. So I think your point is extremely well made. Other texts, this texter says, I posted a card recently from Mayo to Waterford and it took 11 days to get there. Where was it? Was stuck somewhere. And another texter says, we now hear that Ireland can't cope with these so-called climate issues like flooding or extreme heat waves. Well, we in the West see bigger all sun and we are well able to cope with flooding because we don't build houses on our floodplains. It's mainly the cities in the East or the South that are affected. The simple way to solve this is to move people away from the East and the Southeast to stop development in these particular areas, the texter says, and build up the West where we can accommodate climate issues. I couldn't agree with you more. So stop them from building any more houses on the East Coast or down South and pull them all over here to the West of Ireland. We look after them. There's no question about that. Thanks for all your texts and WhatsApps to the programme this morning. We'll be back with more in just a moment. Yeah, I think it's fair to say the majority of our listeners are saying no way should we be playing county songs before the national anthem for big GAA games. So I think we can put that one to bed. And a lot of people are saying, look, first of all, we don't have, as Mary said, we don't have official county songs. And then from a player's perspective, they're in the zone. They don't want to be standing around for 10 minutes hearing two county songs followed by the national anthem. So it's not a runner by the looks of things. Next on the programme, a cruise. Have you ever thought of taking a cruise? Are you just back from one? Are you planning to go on cruises for the rest of your holiday life? Well, maybe you are or maybe you're not, but I was reading in the newspapers this morning where one in five of us are now saying we can't afford a holiday this year. This is a credit union consumer sentiment survey. And the fact that many cannot afford a holiday whilst other plans splash out, I suppose it underscores the large differences in householders' financial circumstances, that one in five of us say that rising prices mean we will not be able to go on a holiday this year. Away from that, though, have you ever been on a cruise and would you recommend it to anybody? Well, as you know, recently we've been teaming up with Grogan Travel in Tuam in County Galway, along with their partner Sprosh, because they're offering a whole series of wonderful European holidays and also cruises. And with that in mind, we thought to ourselves, well, look, for those of you out there who maybe are apprehensive about taking a cruise and wonder what it would be really like, to talk to somebody who has experience. And Pierre Thomas joins me now. He's Business Development Manager with SilverSea.com. And this man knows all about cruises, trust me. Pierre, first of all, thanks for joining us this morning. For people out there who are nervous about taking a cruise, what do you actually say to them?
2: Well, you know, the company I work for, Silver Sea, is a company that nowadays has 12 vessels. And those vessels that belong to Silver Sea are relatively small-sized cruise ships. Our classic fleet is made out of 8 vessels. The two smallest ones start around 390 guests, and they have 4 restaurants on board. Then we have a different class called the Muse class. Those have 4 vessels, have 8 restaurants and a capacity for 600 guests. And then the brand new vessels we have are the Nova class for the Silver

0: Nova and Silver Ray. They have a capacity just over 700 guests, but 10 restaurants on board. And I'm in charge of the expedition department. So those are much smaller vessels, ranging in between 100 and 270 guests, about 4 restaurants on the larger ones, 2 restaurants on the smallest ones. And those expedition vessels will bring our guests to the most remote parts of the planet. So you could perfectly describe it as a safari, as an exploration at sea. And this is basically for people who want to avoid the crowds, who have this mental picture of a cruise vessel always being thousands of people on board. With Silver Sea, it is not the case. We offer an intimate, personalized service on board. We have an all-inclusive standard on board, including champagne, including butler service, personalizable minibar in the suites on board. And because of the small size of our vessels, we can bring you to the heart of small ports in the Mediterranean, in Alaska, in Japan, in the Caribbean, around South America, in Australia, New Zealand. So with the 12 vessels, we're the company that offers the most destinations in the portfolio.
1: One of the concerns that a lot of people have who have never taken a cruise before is that the ships are on water so much, but that's not really the case, is it?
0: Well, our ships, as mentioned, are relatively small. We offer an all-inclusive formula on board, including gratuities, selection of included wines, champagne. But it's most about the small size, and the guest-to-crew ratio is extremely interesting, guaranteeing a personalized service on board.
1: Are there new destinations coming on all of the time?
0: Yes, we do. For example, what is quite popular now are our cruises around Japan, and we have one vessel called the Silver Muse that is going to be based there next year from March till October, offering cruises around Japan. Japan seems to be very popular. And actually, one of our expedition vessels, the Silver Cloud, will offer 2 expedition voyages to Japan in May 2027. So for the listeners that would be interested in going to Japan, definitely consider exploring Japan. Japan, which is an island nation with over 14,000 islands, really consider exploring Japan by cruise vessel.
1: And say, for example, for that Japan cruise, Pierre, next year, what's the timeline from getting on the cruise to doing it?
0: Well, I would say that typically we offer itineraries that range in between 10 and 14 days. We have departures that will be mostly focusing on Japan, but we also have itineraries that cover different nations, such as South Korea, Japan, and China as well. So those could be interesting for first-time travelers to Southeast Asia. This could be an interesting combination for people that already have been in Asia and who would like to focus on Japan. We have basically Tokyo to Tokyo itineraries that go from in between 10 and 14 days. So this is ideal. And of course, you could consider planning a pre- or post-cruise stay in the capital city to enjoy a little bit more of exploration of this large metropolis.
1: Is it your experience, Pierre, that once a couple or indeed an individual experiences a cruise, they come back time and time again?
0: This is absolutely true, yes. This is something we consistently see with Silver Sea, is that once our guests have tried our product, there is a very high percentage of repeating guests. And this is valid not only for classic cruising, so you could give it a try to a more nearby destination, such as the Mediterranean, Northern Europe, South Norway, the British Isles. But once people have discovered the excellent value for money that Silver Sea offers. Mostly they will then either try Alaska, either try French Polynesia, where we have very interesting itineraries ranging between 10 and 14 days. And why not for people that are more interested in more remote destinations, why not try an expedition cruise, which will bring you to the most remote destinations on the planet, such as Galapagos, the Antarctic Peninsula, St. George, the Arctic, including Svalbard, Iceland, Greenland, and the Canadian Arctic, and of course, Northwest Australia or the Kimberley. But we have itineraries that bring you to the remote South Pacific Islands like Micronesia. We offer itineraries around Papua New Guinea. So for people who are a little bit more into ethnic diversity, biodiversity, an expedition cruise is ideal.
1: Finally and briefly, there is a perception that cruises in general are expensive. You would disagree.
0: Yes, I do disagree. Consider always the incredible value you get on board a cruise vessel. On board our vessels, we don't talk about cabins, we talk about suites. We offer an extremely personalized service on board. We have full board, including breakfast, lunch, dinner, including alcoholic beverages, even before, after dinner. Gratuities are included. And considering the expedition voyages, there the excursions are also included. So you, when you count everything together, actually an expedition cruise or a classic cruise is getting more and more popular because we know exactly how much we're going to spend and there's no hidden costs added at the end of your voyage. And this is why Silver Sea has such a popular formula.
1: Well, thanks for the overview on that, Pierre, this morning. By the way, listeners, Grogan Travel, located in Tuam in County Galway, link up with Frosch and indeed with silverseas.com to offer an extensive range of cruises, some of which Pierre related to there. So if you want to get in touch with Grogan Travel, their number is 093-24116. That's 093-24116. And you can also check out silverseas.com. And by the way, don't forget there's a competition running on the Frosch Ireland Instagram and Grogan Travel Facebook page. It's a prize, two prizes actually, for flights to Alicante and also flights to Madrid. Two return flights for two people. So there you are. Get checking out the Grogan Travel Facebook page. That's Grogan Travel in Tuam. For the oversight on cruises this morning, Pierre Thomas, thank you so much for joining us.
0: Thank you very much, everyone, for listening.
1: It's Midwest. It's coming up to 24 minutes to 11.
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1: Please, please, please do not click on a link if you're getting texts this morning from Unpost saying that you have items purchased online and that there's a customs charge payable. It is scam. Do not get involved. A texter says, do we know how the €3 customs charge is going to be paid? Well, as I say, in most cases, it will be paid at source. So when you purchase the item from a non-EU country, you will be charged at source. But it won't happen in all cases. This texter says, we've been told not to click on links in text requests from Unpost, but I haven't heard, excuse me, how the actual charge is going to be paid. Have we to go physically to the post office? I think, to be honest with you, you'll get a reference number and you probably have to go online and pay it that way. Loads of calls on Unpost. Anne says, think of the players who have to play matches. They're in the zone, trying to stay calm and focused. Why would they want to stand on a pitch listening to so many songs and tunes? Other calls. Peter says, national anthem should have been played before the first game last weekend. I don't care what policy the GAA have in place, he said. It should have been played. End of story. Other texts. This one says, most people in this country don't even know the words of the national anthem or the meaning of it. Well, we've had that conversation many, many times over the years, that's for sure. Other ones, this texter says, I wouldn't agree with county anthems before matches, but I think the GAA, soccer, rugby players, etc., should learn and sing our national anthems before matches, and furthermore, sing to the very end and not have the spectators coming in on the last line yahooing and showing major disrespect for our national anthem. So we put that one to bed, and thanks for all the calls on that, by the way. We appreciate it very much indeed. We have lots more to talk about in a moment. Now, if you're a farmer in the Castlereagh area, just to let you know, today, from now until 5 o'clock, if you want to get rid of your farm plastics, VK Agri Recycling are collecting plastics at Castlereagh Mart until 5 o'clock this evening. So you can get over there with your plastics and all will be looked after. Loads and loads of calls coming in. Peter says, Tommy, in relation to RTE, they never do themselves any favours. This is an email. He says, I read on the papers yesterday where RTE spent almost 57,000 euro on sending 41 staff members to cover Ireland's World Cup playoff match in Czechia. That was last March, wasn't it? And Peter says, in a letter to the Dáil Public Accounts Committee, the broadcasters stood by the cost for the journey, which was approved at Director General level. And Peter says, can you imagine if we heard Midwest Radio were sending 41 people to the All-Ireland football semi-final between Mayo and their opponents, Louth, there would be an outcry. Why would you need 41 people? That is so true. Peter says, not alone that, I've also read recently where RTE have now contracted out up for the match, which they have. And the company that will be doing it are going to be charging RTE, and thereby the taxpayer, €600,000 for the two up for the matches. That's the All-Ireland hurling final up for the match and the All-Ireland football final up for the match. €600,000 for those two broadcasts. The company, by the way, who got the contract, has some very interesting directors on board, which we'll talk more about later on this week. But for now, I just want to put that aside because I want to go to our next item. And if you're watching television tonight, TG Carr at 9:30, there's a very interesting first of a two-part 50-minute documentary, which is called Revla America. And it marks the 250th anniversary of the American Revolution. And it explores the Irish men and women who helped win the war and give birth to the United States of America. So July 2026 is the 250th anniversary of the American Declaration of Independence and the American Revolution. And as we know, the U.S. was effectively born in blood and fire in the 1770s when 13 colonies along America's East Coast rebelled against British rule. And after a very bitter 7-year conflict, George Washington and his generals emerged victorious. So this part of the story is well known, but the ordinary Irish men and women who made immense contributions to the war and its outcome are generally forgotten, at least until now, as part of this two-part series, which was commissioned by our good friend Gillian Marsh from G Marsh TV Productions, based down in Crossmolina. Good morning, Gillian.
3: Morning, Tommy. Thanks. Thank you for having me on.
1: No bother. So this was a lot of work, was it?
3: It was. It was a big job, you know, because it's a history program like this, just to try and get the visuals that'll fit the part is a hell of a challenge. But we took off last May, and before we'd actually got contracted, because it was our only chance to try and find reenactors in the States who are willing to get into heavy uniforms before the heat of the summer started, you know. So we were very lucky. We went out and we found different reenactment groups and ended up being this very wealthy millionaire allowed us to shoot all around his estate. And we had people running up and down hills and firing cannons and, you know, having big battles in the middle of the fields. But it was a challenge, but it was great. And I think it's...
1: Sorry, where in the States did you film?
3: We were filming last May. We filmed in Concord, Lexington, just outside Boston. We filmed in Boston as well on the 4th of July. And we filmed up near Vermont and northern part of Massachusetts. And then we went back in the summer and filmed again in Philadelphia and all the way up through Saratoga and up towards Boston. So that's as far as the budget would get us. But we managed to, you know, to met so many interesting historians and people within the state. So the story is kind of, we're telling the stories of approximately 10 people. There could be, there's lots more. It's amazing how many Irish were involved in the American Revolution. Mm. And
1: there's one guy that's featured, I know, in the documentary, Stephen Moylan from Cork, who apparently was the man who coined the phrase United States of America.
3: Yes, and I mean, he was kind of a cattle dealer. Like, he grew up in Shandon Street, where his family were involved in the beef industry, and he was sent over to America to kind of build up the business. And back in the day, in 1775, like, every September, 20,000 more people would arrive in Cork, bringing their cattle and that. And they used to slaughter 900 cattle a day on Shandon Street. Can you imagine that? Like, it was incredible. Massive.
1: Yeah.
3: So he got to know a few people you'll see in the documentary, but he got Washington, who became Washington's right-hand man. And the earliest, he more or less is credited with coining the phrase the United States of America. Before that, it was always, you know, the 13 colonies. And he's got the earliest letter that he had written.
1: Wow. So it's all really fascinating stuff, and for history lovers, this is going to be something you cannot afford to miss. It sounds almost more, Gillian, like a docudrama than a documentary.
3: In lots of ways it had, you know, because the stories have to come alive. Like, Charles Thompson was one fellow who went over to America, and his father, the mother had died, and the father was bringing the family to America, and the father died on the boat, and he ended up being indentured with a blacksmith, sold to a blacksmith, basically. So he kind of, you know, experienced being bought and being a slave, more or less. But he went on, very clever man, and went on to become, like, the secretary of the Continental Congress, which means, like, he wrote his sign, the very first copy of the Declaration of Independence, which was sent abroad and was only two signatures on it. And John Dunlop, another Irish fellow, had printed it. But it was sent abroad everywhere to King George as well. Like, if they had lost the battle, he definitely would have been hung.
1: Yeah.
3: You know, he also went on to design the seal that's on every passport and every dollar bill in America. So it's an Irish man who designed the seal.
1: Wow.
3: There's a woman involved.
1: Yeah, so there's... go ahead, Gillian, sorry.
3: Yeah, there was a Quaker lady who, she was kind of, was a spy, basically, and she heard about, you know, different attacks on Washington's army, and she risked her life, like, because one, being a Quaker, and two, like, she would went against everything in her belief, but she hid her... the encoded message in her needle book, and then took off and got it to Washington and saved them another, you know, disastrous attack.
1: Okay, well, it sounds really fascinating. So, listeners, it's on tonight on TG Car at 9:30, the first part of this 50-minute documentary series, tonight at 9:30, and again on Wednesday of next week at 9:30 on a TG Car. Well done, Gillian. Another string to your bow. Thanks so much for joining us. Okay.
3: Yeah. Thank you.
1: Look
3: very
1: after
3: much,
1: yourself.
3: Shelley.
1: That's a TG Car tonight, 9:30. Should be really, really good.
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1: Okay, getting some anecdotal evidence already of people trying to purchase items online and this new service or customs charge. This
5: texter says, Tommy, this morning I attempted to purchase a small part for my sewing machine from Amazon. The price was $12.50 and added to the final line was what was described as a tax charge of €3.67. So it would appear that the 67 cent must be the charge for collecting the €3 tax. So we could have a situation now where some of these companies are putting on an admin charge in order for collecting the tax. So it could be more than €3. We just have to wait and see. Finally, on the program this morning, I want to tell you about a new heritage initiative. My next guest wants to document, record, and hear from all of our listeners who might have any knowledge relating to children's burial grounds, known as Killiney, across the county. I'm delighted to have with me on the programme this morning, Tomás McConmara. Tomás, good morning. Thanks indeed for joining us.
6: Thanks, Tommy. Thanks a million, as always.
5: So you want to find all of the children's burial grounds across Mayo. How many have you located so far?
6: Well, we're just starting the project, really, Tommy, and there has been work previously done on identifying a certain amount of the burial ground. So we know that from an archaeological perspective, there's certainly over 200 at least within County Mayo, and I suppose we're convinced that there are others. But really, what the focus is on, it's a project we're working under the County Heritage Office of Mayo County Council under Dr. Deirdre Cunningham, and supported by the Heritage Council. We're focused, I suppose, on the documenting the oral memory and also the cultural heritage associated with it. And of course, it will be primarily, I suppose, within the fold of tradition and inherited stories about local sites. And it's you're right about trying to identify sites and new sites, but trying to, I suppose, get a sense of the local tradition, the local understanding, the local memory associated with Killiney and our children's burial grounds. And to even look at, I suppose, expanding the understanding we have, because we do know in certain parts of the country and no doubt in Mayo that, you know, while children of course were buried, their unbaptized children, there were also, you know, sometimes travellers or what it might have been known as tinkers at the time would have been buried there in Killiney. Also during the famine, in many occasions people were buried within Killiney as well. So we're trying to, I suppose, deepen and extend and expand our knowledge of local sites across the country, and really, I suppose, get across the county and try and really capture a sense of the local memory and understanding of those sites.
5: And would it be fair to say that so the majority of children's burial grounds would be already identified? These had to be consecrated because otherwise they wouldn't have been able to bury the children, baptized or not. And were they normally separate to the main burial area?
6: Yeah, they had to be because of the rules of the church. You know, an unbaptized child would go in and couldn't go into consecrated ground within the normal burial grounds. And obviously, it is a very sensitive and emotive aspect of our cultural history. And you know, while we're not, you know, passing any judgment on that, we're trying to, I suppose, get a sense of that there was that reality, there was that experience for people. And you know, I'm sure for many people, it was very hard for, you know, children, infants to be buried in unconsecrated ground, at least initially. But we're trying to, I suppose, get a sense of how people adapted and how people actually managed and cared for the sites, because what we have found in other instances is great care and tenderness for the sites over the years. And of course, some fall out of memory or a fall out of local knowledge. But in many cases, you'll find that wherever these sites are, even some of them, that many of them unmarked, that local people would know where they were, that there was a certain sort of attention given to them across the decades and across the generations. And I suppose it's to try and capture that as much as possible while we have the opportunity to do that, I think is really, really important.
5: Finally, is it going to be hard to find people who have memories of these Killiney, as you call them, children burial grounds? Because the majority of those people that you'd love to talk to sadly aren't with us anymore.
6: Yeah, and again, I suppose we're probably dealing more so with oral tradition, you know, and inherited memory, Tommy, as opposed to maybe direct testimony. Of course, if there are people who have any direct memory, you know, even in latter years, we'd be delighted to talk to them, and we're quite sensitive in approaching this subject. But it's to try and, I suppose, more so capture that tradition that was told. Even if, you know, a person remembered their grandfather speaking about a particular site or a particular Killiney or Killiney, and to try and document all of that tradition, because I suppose when you're at that remove from any cultural site or dimension of our past, you try and grab any opportunity to bring you closer to it and to, you know, reconnect with that sense of tradition and local history. So we are really, and we are confident, we've already had people contacting us with connections, and people kind of want to preserve the memory of those sites, and I suppose all the more because of the maybe painful aspects of it. They want to now make sure that those sites are remembered and are included, and as much knowledge as possible is included about the, even the known sites. And I suppose that's something we feel we can offer in documenting that cultural tradition and oral history associated with it.
5: And if anybody wants to talk to you and relay their memories or knowledge of traditions of Killiney, how can they do it?
6: Yeah, we'd be delighted. They can contact us directly through Mayo Heritage Office of Mayo County Council. They can contact us as well at mcconmaraheritage@gmail.com, or they can call Tara, my colleague, at 086-274-7230, and we'll be delighted. Whatever they have, or small or big they feel it is, we'd be delighted to talk to them, and we'll work through it.
5: Okay, well, the best of luck with it. I think it's so important that we track and we record all of these parts of our traditions and culture. So best of luck with that project. You're always on the move with a project, Tomás.
6: Absolutely.
5: Yeah,
6: thanks, Tommy. Thanks for your help
5: so much. There you are. That is Tomás Mac-O-Navra joining us this morning in relation to his project. By the way, it's called Silent Ground Living Memory. So if you want to get in touch, 086-274-7230 with any information there. Just before I go, happy birthday, Bernie Nocton in Rossport. Hi, Bernie. Big birthday today. Roundy one. All the best, Bernie, from Elaine, Adrian, Molly May, Joseph and John. Enjoy your day. I mentioned Cora Travers earlier. Tommy, wish her a happy birthday. The most kind and caring sister in the world. Have a great day, Cora. And it's in from all the family. And down in Glencastle, Aggie McGough. Hi, Aggie. The secret's out. Happy birthday. See you at bingo tomorrow night from all your wonderful bingo friends. That's Aggie McGough on the birthday down in Glencastle. That's it for today. Hope you enjoyed our lot. Join us again tomorrow morning if you can. 9:02. Westport Estate, our sponsor, home of the Grace and Westport Adventure Park. From me, Tommy Barron, Slán agus beannacht.
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8: And away we go with Paul and Jerry, another day on the mid-morning show. You're very welcome along to the programme as always. Thank you very much to Tommy for the last couple of hours. We are ready to go. How are you this morning, Mr. Dan?
9: I suppose the retort back to you is Cahill will too. On TG Cahill Araya.
8: Oh yes, on TG Cahill last night. I was on Clóchira last night, the TV show, and I tell you, I watched it again, Jerry, and I thought it was great.
9: Good, lovely.
8: Really happy with it. It was well done to Mick Bracken and Jojo and all the team there in TG Cahill. It was a pleasure having him out there. God, they're very, and Mick Bracken and all the team, very professional.
9: Years of experience.
8: To put that show together was really well done.
9: Years of experience.
8: So anyway, that was it. So a lot of happy out of it, Jerry. So we're ready to go now October. And Michael English Week is sold out. It's all sold, and Mike Denver Week from Knock is sold out. But there are a couple of seats left for Mike Denver from Dublin. If anyone wants to go.
9: And how does one go about?
8: Well, ring Joe Walsh door. Up and away we go. Anyway, enough about that. I hope Cap was found outside a house on the Claymorris Road at Egan's Corner House.
9: No, did we do any housekeeping here at all today?
8: No, but I'm just telling you about that in case you forget about the hubcap. Because a listener called a couple of minutes ago, desperate to get the hubcap back.
9: Right.
8: It was found, actually. So if you lost your hubcap, give us a call. Now, you can do the housekeeping.
9: And I'll tell you what it is. If a car loses a hubcap, it's a sickener.
8: Tis.
9: Because it makes it look awful then, doesn't it? You have three on and one off, and it's a sickener. Now, first of all as well, can I mention that James Geraghty, our pharmacist, Paul, in studio today, taking your questions from 12:30, friends. If you'd like to get them in, you can text or WhatsApp on 087-941-41. And that is with thanks to
8: Conley's Bar and Restaurant, right there just off Times Square, the ideal place to go for a nice Irish breakfast or a quiet pint, you name it, and Bernie will serve it there at Conley's Pub and Restaurant, just off Times Square. 0818 183 1055 is our telephone number. And studio at midwestradio.ie is our email address.
9: As well as that, I want to start off today by saying a heartiest congratulations and well done to a young man called Brendan Waldron. And Brendan Waldron is from the town of Ballyhonus in the County Mayo. And what did he do yesterday?
8: What did he do?
9: He did a very honoured thing. He rang the bell at the NASDAQ Stock Exchange in NYC, New York City, on behalf of a company called Happen Bank. Happen Bank. He works for Happen Bank. He's been there, I think, for the last number of years.
8: It's a big one.
9: Can you imagine getting an opportunity to ring the bell?
8: You're up. I was in there. I was in the stock exchange.
9: You were in the NYC stock exchange.
8: Just happened to gawk in.
9: Yeah.
8: And they're up on a upstairs. They're looking down at the stock exchange. It's mental. There now. Yeah. And then he rings the bell. So well done. That was a great. And where is he from? Ballyhonus.
9: From Ballyhonus. Brendan Waldron.
8: A good man. Brendan
9: did his leave and start, I think, in 2011. We've been doing a bit of checking on this man, see, and that's what he did anyway. And his wonderful family. I have to be very proud of him because it's a big thing to be able to say
8: indeed,
9: you did. Not every day you get to ring a bell in the new New York Stock Exchange.
8: All right. Musically, you're going to one of our favourites.
9: Oh, one of the all-time.
8: We heard this man in Galway many years ago, you and I did.
9: For a day and a half.
8: For a day. They
9: were going to throw a few things in a bag. He wouldn't stop.
8: He would have kept going for about 4 hours in Leisureland. We're talking about Dire Straits. That's Sultan's Smart Duffer.

0: Ah, that is good. That, of course, Dire Straits, Jerry and the Sultans of Swing.
1: Big song, wonder.
0: Big song.
1: What can we do with that song today?
0: We are going to nominate that particular song, listeners, as today's all-time classic.
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0: Now, I want to say hello to Bernie Nocton and Rossport celebrating a very special birthday today. This comes to Marie and all the family. Another one in for you, Bernie, as well, from Beharvin News in Rossport, from your brother James and all the family, wishing you a very happy birthday. Now, oh God.
1: Do you remember yesterday how that song was going around in your head, Neil Diamond?
0: Yes, I am.
1: I said a great song.
0: Yes.
1: Well, there's lines from a Philomena Begley song that she recorded on an album many, many, many moons ago. I hope you choke on diesel smoke or drown in gasoline.
0: What about truck driving?
1: It's not. No. But I think it's taken from an album that she called Truck Driving Woman. But Lord, it was a great song.
0: Well, what's the... Give me the high nine.
1: The line I have from it is, I hope you choke on diesel smoke or drown in gasoline.
0: Well, I'll tell you what.
1: But
0: we can give Philly a call, if you like. Or maybe some of our listeners will tell us why that line
1: is. That's what I'm hoping, because it was a big song.
0: Now, let's go local.
1: Yep.
0: Eunice.
1: Eunice Moran recorded this a few weeks ago.
0: Former presenter of us here in Midwest. She went to the studio.
1: On Garda Síochána.
0: That's right. Remember the Garda Síochána. Now, wonderful lady is our Eunice. And of course, Andy in the headlines now with Mayo.
1: For so all the right reasons, in fairness.
0: Eunice being a high donor.
1: Did you see the boy? Tommy was talking to him yesterday, in fairness, a grand fella.
0: I did.
1: Kieran was his name. Kieran Burke. The short.
0: You could see a picture of his back with the shorts on him. The Andy short.
1: Because the girlfriend walked away. She said, put that on, I'm not going to be near you. So I think he wouldn't allow himself to be fronted to the camera.
0: Yes.
1: But he had it on.
0: But I'd say he
1: could start a trend, you know.
0: He said, could, is right.
1: If things go a bit farther. But we have to be careful what we have to say.
0: What about a short with Paul and Jerry on the back of it?
1: Well, I have socks with me on them.
0: So. Here's Eunice, Jerry. Here's Eunice. We'll talk about the socks in a minute. Home is where the heart is. Our very own Eunice Moran.

0: Ah, she is one talented lady, our very own Eunice Morden. Well done to Eunice. Home is where the heart is. That's going to pick up a lot of play.
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0: can't believe it, Jerry. She's what, 82, was it?
1: 81.
0: 81.
1: 81 today.
0: She's still going strong.
1: She's still doing the business. She is, in fairness to her, like, she's great.
0: Hard to believe. Debbie Harry.
1: She had so many songs, too, when you think about the back catalogue.
0: That's
1: right,
0: incredible. Now, Jerry, you played Donna Taggart, Carrick Fergus yesterday. But now you and I yesterday were also 5 minutes, both of us sent. Who was the young fella that recorded that when he was 10 years old?
1: Yes.
0: This reminded me, it was Declan Kilbride.
1: That's the guy.
0: Now, we might give it a spin tomorrow because we played Carrick Fergus yesterday. But he was only 10. What a voice he had.
1: Yeah.
0: So that was Declan Kilbride. Now, another listener, when is he? That's a question for James Garrity. Just a quick message to your listeners to let you know, Matt Levy will be in the Folk Cafe in Kilchima. And this is a Friday, the 3rd of July. That's this Friday.
1: This Friday.
0: At 8 p.m. Admission is a tenner. Tickets on sale from the cafe or by calling 085-1058-597. And it will be a great night of music. Keep up the good work, says the Irish Mick. Well, I can tell you something about Matt Levy. He is fantastic.
1: I can call.
0: He was with me in Spain a couple of weeks
1: back. Oh, was he? Yeah.
0: Fantastic. And I'll play a song from him in a couple of minutes' time called Call the Preacher. Oh, but he really is terrific.
1: That was the song that started it for him.
0: Which one?
1: Call the Preacher.
0: He was along to George Stopchery. He was on the, Matt Levy on the go 30 years.
1: Which was, this is what I'm telling you. 30 years ago, he recorded Call the Preacher.
0: Did he?
1: He did. And that was the song that kind of launched his career.
0: Oh, my God. Yeah, well, I tell you, see, he has a fantastic selection of songs.
1: Oh, great.
0: Now, anyway, we'll play Matt Levy in just a little while. Gay Jerry.
1: What?
0: Surprise, surprise. What? Guess who's coming for you?
1: Who's coming for me?
0: Listener said, any chance you'd make my day by playing Bridie Gallagher.
1: Who said that?
0: And the Green Glens of Antrim.
1: Did someone say that?
0: A listener, yeah.
1: Oh, well, God bless them. You see, that's a person with taste. In the middle of the crazy world, you have an intelligent person there with taste. They were asking this morning about your all-time favourite artist.
0: Yeah.
1: And they were coming at all sides.
0: Yeah.
1: Well, I said, without question or fear of doubt, it would have to be Bridie. Who would it be? Joe Dolan for you?
0: Ah, it would. Would have been one of my favourites. Would, yeah. Would
1: what about, now, never mind one of your favourites. Now, we're going to the top
0: here. Yeah, okay, yeah, he would be, yeah. He would, he would.
1: See, I thought
0: would,
1: that, in fairness to you.
0: Rod would be up there as well.
1: Who?
0: Rod.
1: Would
0: Rod Stewart, he would be, yeah.
1: I like Rod that much.
0: Oh, I do like Rod, yeah. I like Tom Jones, yeah. I like those big, good singers. I like them anyway. But anyway, for you, Jerry, and another listener.
1: Are you going to own it?
0: Bridie is on the way. Bridie is on the way. Now, Jerry, what will 5 coffees a day do to you?
1: Well, isn't it unbelievable, Paul? 5 coffees a day now, say, will cut the risk of liver cancer. Isn't it unbelievable?
0: And they told us a few months ago that too much coffee is bad.
1: That's right, that it could be sending you all over the shop with nervous condition and everything like that. But what they're saying is, anyway, that there's a 50% less likely chance to develop the disease compared with non-coffee drinkers. And they had something like, I don't know how many, they had a huge amount of people in this study over a long period of time. And that's the information that they've come up with, that it contains these bioactive compounds and antioxidants that may exert anti-inflammatory effects, reducing and preventing scar tissue and consumption. Oh, here we are, the amount of people. 354,957 people took part in this study over a 13-year period.
0: Who carried out that study?
1: Oh, well, this now, in fairness, will probably be proper medical research.
0: Right.
1: You know, this is
0: that's a big story.
1: Yeah, it is, yeah. And they also said, which would, in fact, yeah, Cedars-Sinai Cancer Institute in California were the main sponsors of this event. Of course, they do these things nowadays for various reasons. And they also said that it had a reduction in cirrhosis, which would be linked to the liver and drink problems and that. But that's it. Like,
0: so coffee a day.
1: Five of them. But you'd have to ask yourself then on the other side,
0: what damage could it do?
1: Well, 5 coffees is a lot of coffee.
0: It's a lot of coffee.
1: Would you have a coffee a day? One, maybe?
0: Maybe two.
1: Two?
0: I would have, yeah.
1: But wouldn't you be stretching it out to go to 5?
0: Well, I might go a coffee and a tea.
1: Yeah, but you would hardly drink 5 coffees a day.
0: No,
1: you see, that's the thing. No. 5 a day.
0: Now, here's one for us, Jerry. Yeah. Scientists have discovered a rare genetic condition which causes people to age at a much faster rate and could help develop age reversal medicines. So this is a genetic condition, I don't know what it's called, that you'll age very quick. So how can they reverse it? Can you tell me that?
1: Well, first of all, they have found this particular thing. I think it's called methylaxton, and this is the protein that they found in the DNA.
0: Right.
1: And what they're going to do now is they're going to isolate that out, they're going to look at its properties, and they're going to say, well, look, there is a possibility here that we can reverse what this particular protein does in the body, and we can either slow it down, or we may even be able to go into reverse with this particular protein. And if they do that, then down the line, but you see, here's the thing, Paul. We have to ask ourselves the question. Mm. Would you want to live forever?
0: No. But as long as you can enjoy good health.
1: That's the thing. But like we said, this probably would help you, but would it help you to the extent whereby you would have really good health? And what about all around you? Like, there comes, there's nature's there for a reason, right. I would say. And when you come to be a certain age and maybe all around you have gone to God before you and you're there isolated and no one really to talk to or no person that knows what you're about, isn't it time then to be saying to yourself, God, say I'm ready for go. Pope John, you said that. He said, me bag's packed, I'm ready to go anytime.
0: Who you said that?
1: Pope John the 23rd.
0: He
1: when
0: said that.
1: When going to bed at night, he'd say, it's your church, Jesus, I'm going to bed. And he said, you look after now and I'm going to bed for myself for the night.
0: Right.
1: And then he used to always say, he was 80-something and he was dying of cancer at the time. He said, don't worry, lads. He said, I have the bags packed, I'm ready to go anytime.
0: Right. Okay.
1: You know.
0: Yeah, so, lovely way to be.
1: Great philosophy, great thinking.
0: Now, from the Pope and from extending your life and DNA and all that, the scientists are developing, it was all about scientists today. Scientists are developing a much healthier version of one of our favourite snacks.
1: Yeah.
0: What's the snack?
1: Oh, the sausage roll.
0: Nothing like the sausage roll. Nothing like a bit of sausage.
1: Nothing like it. And dip it into a bit of ketchup. Would you like that?
0: No. What kind of ketchup? Red ketchup?
1: Tomato ketchup.
0: Or brown ketchup, I go.
1: Well, see, it's so... Anyway, you get your sausage roll in your cook it, and you dip it in your case into your brown sauce. But the thing about it is, you see, Paul...
0: Would you put a sausage with a crust in it? Like?
1: What? Your sausage roll.
0: Sausage roll.
1: Do you like the sausage roll?
0: I do. I like the sausage roll.
1: But you see, it's the pastry. Pastry is very rich, you see, and very fattening. So scientists now, in fairness, I think they're working in Edinburgh on this one, and they've come up, they believe, with a pastry that has all the flakiness and all the tastiness, but doesn't have the same type of fattening in it. So you can be eating your sausage roll to your heart's content, dipping it in your brown sauce.
0: Oh, lovely. Now, just a story on brave people bananas. How in the name of God can the House of the Oireachtas spend 400,000 restocking their wine bar?
1: The Vino has been a big hit in the Dáil bar since it was launched at the end of 2013, accounting for 17% of all drinks revenue last year. Here we go. A total of 4,851 glasses and 1,063 bottles were sold in the bar, as well as two cases at €180 each. Leinster House employees also availed of a staff discount to purchase 50 bottles at €12 each. So what I'm probably asking the question is, the current Oireachtas labelled house wine is €16 a bottle, while its Rioja and Pinot Grigio are €28 per bottle. So I'm wondering, is it a specific wine?
0: Oh, I'd say so.
1: That some people from the Oireachtas have gone to France or whatever it is, and they like it, and they've been able to relabel it, and it's now known as...
0: But of course, if their people are paying for it, it doesn't matter.
1: Oh, if they're paying for it, it doesn't matter.
0: It's probably...
1: But it's greatly reduced, you see, isn't
0: That's
1: it?
0: That's what like I mean, yeah, greatly reduced.
1: It's a greatly reduced deck. So anyway, they're going to stock it next year, for this year, €400,000 plus VAT for the products under the contract. The contract is out to restock it.
0: Right. Now, final story.
1: Two more.
0: Elton John.
1: Yeah.
0: Now, we know that ABBA have that hologram show out in London. It's very, very successful. But Elton John is going to follow suit with a virtual reality show in Las Vegas.
1: He is. He's 79 now. Now, I hear the health isn't great.
0: With poor old Elton.
1: Yes, Elton John. The last number of months have been tough on him. 79 now. The walk is very bad. Mm. But it's not stopping him. He has, I believe, called off all live performances now, even though the voice, they say, is still perfect.
0: Right.
1: But he has signed this multi-million pound deal anyway to appear as a hologram. And it's going to run for a long period of time. I believe the deal is signed and it's going to be there. But I suppose you have to ask yourself, have you ever been to a hologram show?
0: I did. I was with the ABBA one.
1: Were you?
0: I was the ABBA one. Yeah, very, very good. You swear they were above the stage.
1: Stop.
0: You swear they were above the stage. No,
1: so you were happy with it,
0: I was, yeah. The sound was fantastic. Oh. And it was fantastic.
1: So you thought it would be like looking at a cartoon?
0: No, really not. No. And I was fooled because I was at the one in London. And at the end of the show, they said, and now, ladies and gentlemen, we want to introduce you to the original members of ABBA, and the four of them came out. And I said, Lord, isn't it fantastic they're here? And we were waving up at the four of them like gobshites, and there wasn't them at all. It was holograms. You swear it was them.
1: Well, it's going to work, no doubt it'll work. Sure, a lot younger than Elton John have been at it, so making money while my hologram is working for me.
0: Yeah. Huh? Anyway, away you go.
1: Yeah.
0: Now, final story, Dublin hotels. They're among the busiest and most lucrative in Europe. By God, they're getting very expensive, so tell me more.
1: Well, this is the thing, it's unbelievable to think that, they say occupancy levels have reached something like 84%.
0: In Dublin hotels.
1: Yeah, and in Dublin hotels, as opposed to other hotels around the city. And they're also saying revenues per room in Dublin reached €148 in the 12 months to April. So you're talking about every hotel room,
0: right?
1: Every night of the year, if you want to do an average, it's €148 per night. And they are saying, despite the fact that they've gone really expensive, they are very much in demand. And I'm told that there's a huge demand in Dublin for actually for new builds.
0: Mm.
1: Dublin is crying out for more and more hotels.
0: Wow.
1: Yeah, such as the. But you know, I suppose when you weigh it up, like so much happens in Dublin, really.
0: I suppose, yeah.
1: You know, like you hadn't your Michael Bublé there the other night.
0: That's right.
1: You had the Pride Parade, 100,000 people at that. You had the football on in Crow Park. You know, it's amazing.

0: take on the Democratic Republic of Congo at 4:30 this afternoon. We had a bit of a debate the other day about that. People were ringing in saying they wouldn't support them for love nor money.
1: Yes.
0: You know, others were saying they would. So anyway, it's on tonight. That's all I can say. 8:30 then it's Belgium taking on Senegal. That's all on RT2. Mm-hmm. It's tennis galore on BBC2.
1: All right.
0: Then we go to Virgin One. I do the Taylor and Travis era. This is Taylor Swift. Mm. She's supposed to have got married in the QT.
1: Did she?
0: Yes.
1: Good luck to her.
0: But she's going to have an almighty do. I think it's in New York this weekend.
1: Right.
0: And they said it's going to be frightening. She's a billionaire, of course, so why couldn't she?
1: Yeah, yeah, why would
0: And then we go to Channel 5. You have GPs behind closed doors at 7 o'clock. And, of course, ourselves doing the business, Paul.
1: Tonight.
0: On Channel 588 at 10 bells. And Michael Cummins will do it at 11.
1: Okay, there's some of the programmes to watch on telly tonight. There's some of the stories making the pages of the papers today. Jelly, let's have an old country classic for our good friend, the one and only Connie Smith.
0: Heaven.
1: You love Connie.
0: Heaven.
1: Well, Brady, don't you?
0: Heaven.
1: So anyway, it's Jerry Denon Day on the radio. He loves Connie. Let's play Connie for Jerry.

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0: well done, Talia. Talia Buckley, her brand new one, Redneck Woman. By the way, Seamus Keller asked me to tell everybody that Aoife Neill, big weekend in the Shearwater and Ballinasloe this weekend. Aoife Neill is there with her band on Sunday night, and beforehand you have Damien Davis. So a big attraction there this weekend above in the Shearwater in Ballinasloe. Now, Jerry, you have a couple of requests there, because I want to hurry getting our next song before the break.
1: It is a health and safety issue to have consumed alcohol during working hours and is a sackable offence. Also, if you turn up for work with alcohol in your breath and you're sacked on the spot. So how can politicians have alcohol in the Dáil and the Shannon, as this caller?
0: Good question.
1: There we go. Morning, boys. Can you play Reach for James McEwan Bofinon? A request, I would imagine, for James McEwan Bofinon, 18 today. And what's more, passed his driving test, and a very happy birthday. And please play something nice for him. Well, James, all the best. More power to you, lad. That's a big thing to do. Congrats to Paul on your Pride of Erin Award, Paul. And continued success to Midwest, your stairs. And that's in from a Loughlin listener.
0: Good morning, brother.
1: And reading in the Connacht Telegraph about Paul's Midwest Radio Award. Congrats to Paul and his team. Enjoyed your tour show on TG Carra last night. Really enjoyable. Ladies Men by one Michael Flavin, if you please, for me. And can you please play Tarrant Cement by Joe Dolan?
0: Right. One more, Jerry. Remember the beetroot lady, the problem with the beetroot?
1: Teresa.
0: Yes. Teresa was back. She just wanted to thank her listeners for the advice on removing a beetroot stain from my cream settee. I use baking soda in white vinegar.
1: Yes.
0: Made it into a paste.
1: Yes.
0: And I'm thrilled to say it worked a treat.
1: See
0: the
1: that.
0: Stain has been removed. Thank you, Jerry. You're not just a pretty face.
1: Well, don't thank me, Therese and Ferris. Thank our wonderful listeners, because they came up with all of these solutions, and I'm delighted to know now that that has worked.
0: Once again, the beetroot stain was removed by using baking soda. Baking soda in white vinegar made into a paste.
1: And so here's the thing, Paul. You know, beetroot, it's next nigh on impossible to remove a beetroot stain.
0: Oh,
1: you know
0: that,
1: don't
0: yes,
1: you?
0: Yes, I know that.
1: It's a serious stain.
0: Yes, it is. Now, what about a song as requested
1: from
0: Calvin Harris? It's one called Summer.

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0: Yeah, your good girls are going to go bad. That's when country was country, Jerry. Great song from Tammy Wynette.
1: Meals Tammy Wynette, about 1974, I'd
0: be 1974, a cracking song.
1: Cracking song.
0: You never found out, no one ever suggested the name of that, the line of that Phenomena Begley song. What was the line again?
1: I hope you choke on diesel smoke or drown in gasoline. From a very early album, but Lord, it had one of those great beats to it, Paul.
0: Right, we'll try and find out. If not, we'll have to ring Philly. Best wishes to Bernie Nocton from Rossport. A very happy birthday today. Enjoy your day. And this comes from Tony King and all the family. Hoping you will have a wonderful, wonderful day. And also, give a mention to the show that we have a great concert coming up at the Coleman Music Centre in Gurcheen tonight, Wednesday, the July 1st, with the Piper Cross Cayley Band. They're mighty. The show starts at 8 o'clock. And you get tickets from the 07191-82599. The old Piper's Cross, Jerry. We played the Glona Dunn
1: yesterday. We did.
0: God, traditional music is alive and well.
1: Well, in fairness to both of those groups, both All-Ireland winners.
0: Yeah,
1: both All-Ireland
0: absolutely
1: winners.
0: Great. Now, morning, Paul and Jerry. An American roots rock band, country rock band, had a song out in 1999 called The Derailers. I don't know anything about them. Other than that song, said Harry in Carnew in County Wicklow. Well, Jerry will go and search that now. He's all search set for the big search. Could you say happy birthday to Bernie Nocton on our special birthday? We won't say our age, but this comes from all on the toys to Donegal. Might be on the road to Donegal, but anyway, it must be. Also, any chance of Courtin' in the Kitchen by Desi O'Halloran for Porrig and Lewisburg, who's down about the weather because of Delaney. So anyway, Porrig, we'll try and sort that one out for you. What happened to the Matt Levy track? Did you not play it, a listener said. Well, I'll tell you, I'll have to get to it after I play one.
1: Would you be prepared to do an old blind test?
0: A blind test? Mm. What do you mean?
1: Tato have released a new flavour crisp.
0: Tato have?
1: So, with your permission, we'll blindfold you.
0: Mm-hmm.
1: We'll put the bag in your hand. You can open the bag. You can smell the bag.
0: Right.
1: You can taste them. And we'll see, will you come up with the flavour? Are you up for it?
0: Oh, Jerry, I'm up for it.
1: That's as much.
0: I'll tell you what we'll do.
1: We'll play a track now.
0: I'll play a track. Then I'll be blindfolded. You're going to
1: 100%.
0: Give me a selection of crisps, is it?
1: No, you're going to get a bag of crisps into
0: and
1: your
0: I have
1: hand.
0: To identify the flavour.
1: They're a brand new flavour on the Irish market. It's a difficult one, but I'd say you'll probably pull it off. You won't know a thing about it, but the bag will be put in your hand.
0: And you're going to put it on Facebook as well?
1: Your man will be here doing the job. Okay. Seamus will be here doing the job.
0: Okay.
1: You'll open the bag, you'll smell what's in the bag, and then you'll taste it.
0: I'll try it, Jerry.
1: All right.
0: In the meanwhile, what about this one?

0: Gotta still sounds great after all these years. Good old Joe Dolan and one called Tarn Smith. Now we're in the laboratory.
1: We're going to the laboratory now because, as we said, Tato have released a brand new flavour of crisps. Oh. But what we could do is we could bring them in here in a packet and open them and say, oh, we'll do it a bit differently.
0: Right.
1: So we're going to blindfold you. Mm. All right. And then we're going to get the crisps. So you're all right now. Now, for this for the minute, you'll probably have to take off the cans.
0: Take off the cans for a minute. I can't put the cans back on.
1: Okay. Oh, you will. I let you put the.
0: Right, go on now. Go on.
1: Watch, keep talking there.
0: Watch the hair now, Jerry.
1: This is more serious because you're in the laboratory. So I have to roll it around.
0: Yeah, Jerry, I won't be able to talk.
1: But pull it up from your mouth.
0: Go on, yeah.
1: Are you all right now?
0: Yes, I am, yeah. Huh? I am.
1: Nice colour on you, green and red. All right, you can put your cans back on now if you feel more comfortable.
0: All right, I'm here now.
1: All right, yeah. Now, I'm going to
2: Where's the microphone? I've got the bait.
1: The microphone's there now.
0: Yeah.
1: Sit, relax now. So the bait now is in your hand. Get your hand here.
0: Right.
1: Feel
0: the bag.
1: I feel the bag,
0: yeah.
1: Bag of tape. You can open them now at your pleasure.
0: Is this the way open?
1: Oh, you have them open. Now take a sniff to see what you'll be able to suss it with a sniff. They're not looking. What do you reckon?
0: Yeah, you can sniff them, all right. Yeah. I don't recognise
1: it. Are you getting any hint?
0: Not really,
1: no. I might be involved. Well, off you go now and so do your taste test. And see what it's more of them. Yeah, I think you're a bit nervous. Pig in a bowl. What do you reckon? Come on. See with your hips. There's big money riding on this if you can pull this out. This is our pension fund.
0: Did you get it?
1: Not at all, I wouldn't get it. I saw the packet, you see. So I can't do this. I saw the packet. I couldn't believe it when I saw the flavour involved. I couldn't believe it. I said, what are they at? Now, it's a limited edition for the summer.
0: Right, summer. That's a hint.
1: This is our pension plan. Get this right.
0: Pineapple.
1: Huh?
0: Is it pineapple?
1: God, no, it's exotic, but it's not that exotic now. But you know, I suppose there could be notes of it in it. This is like a wine taster now. Oh, I'm picking up notes of pineapple. I'll give you another hint now, I'd say. I'd say when you were a young buck, yeah, you could have gone to the county fairs.
0: Mushrooms, no.
1: No, well, I hope you haven't done mushrooms.
0: Well, I went to the county fair.
1: When you went to the county fair, yes, or maybe the circus. When you'd have gone to the circus on one of those fit-up shows.
0: Not popcorn,
1: and you'd have gone with your half... Your
0: popcorn.
1: And with your half crown. And you'd have bought one of these, maybe.
0: I don't have a clue, Ger.
1: And it'd be swirling around in a machine. And you'd eat it off a stick.
0: Lollipops?
1: No, not lollipops. They'd make it the other
0: machine. Ice cream, right?
1: No. You'd have the stick and the...
0: Candy floss.
1: Thank you.
0: Is this a candy floss, baby? Yeah.
1: That's what you're dealing with there now. What do you reckon? Can you pick it up?
0: No, not for a million years.
1: Are you serious?
0: Can I take off the blindfold?
1: We'll leave you like that for the rest of the show. No. The headphones are off now for 1 second.
0: Well, no, Jerry, I wouldn't have a clue. Yeah? Not a clue.
1: Well, there you go now, there's the packet from.
0: Come in.
1: Can you believe it? Yeah. Done and dusted.
0: From Tato.
1: Yeah. Limited edition.
0: Candy floss. From
1: Tato. And on the one eye, you can't really pick it up on it either.
0: No.
1: There's no sweetness involved in it at all.
0: No.
1: Anyway, what if our listeners think they're out there? Hard enough to get. James got them this morning. Hard enough to get, but it's a limited edition. Oh. Our James picked up the packet, our cameraman, James King.
0: Did he recognise it as candy floss?
1: Oh, I don't. Did you, James?
0: No,
1: he'll soon have it now. He'll taste it now in a few minutes' time. But I didn't think that either, to be honest with you. But I said, we'll blindfold the boy and see can he pull it off.
0: Right, well, anyway, I didn't. I failed, I'm afraid. Anyway, Matt Levy was requested. Matt Levy is on the way. He's in Kilchamah in the cafe. Is it tomorrow night or very soon? I think it's tomorrow night. Matt Levy, it could be tonight too.

0: I like it, I like it, I like it. That's a good old song from Matt Levy's going to the Kilchamath Cafe in Kilchamath this week. A lot of people looking forward to that. Now, loads of questions in for James Geraghty. Yeah, he's on the way in a couple of moments' time. Those crisps are absolutely rotten, listeners said.
1: Well, it's hard to pick up candy floss in them. I tried a bit
0: of them. Yeah, but they're not so much rotten, but I just couldn't identify the taste. Yeah. But again, I was never a candy floss man anyway. So I know. I don't know how I would. Please play the new song from Sarah Hessian. Played that yesterday. Yep. Lovely song it is with Johnny B. Broderick, isn't he? He was involved in the writing of that, listener said. Also, to all the Porricks, to all in Porricks of Tuam, especially Kathleen Kelly, Jackie Kelly, Bridget Kelly. And this comes from Mary, who's home from London. Good on you, Mary, and she's enjoying the crack away.
1: I want to say hello to all our friends in Grogan Travel in Tuam too.
0: Yes,
1: by the way.
0: You were there yesterday. Had a wonderful
1: social
0: time.
1: Media outside broadcast with Fidelma and all the team. So you'll see some of that in our social media pages very shortly.
0: God, I mean, about God. Now, after the break, yes. In fact, after the break, we're going to play Desi O'Halloran.
1: Love
0: with
1: it.
0: Sharon Shannon and Monday. Listeners said they've been down the dumps today because they can't. That's why they're down the dumps, but they are. And they said, Courtin in the kitchen would cheer them up. So, nothing like a Courtin in the kitchen. Mm-hmm. So, we'll have that. Now, okay, time. Oliver Keller time, Midwest, 21 minutes after 12. Desi is on the way, and after that.
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0: Now, that is, of course, the late, great Desi O'Halloran, along with Sharon, Shannon and Mundy. Just very quickly, before I go to James on the programme, say hello to Paul and Annie and Terry Mahon in Swinford. And also, can you please play a request for my lovely mother, Bernie Nocton? A very happy birthday. It's a special one today. Enjoy your day with love from Claire and James. And wish a happy birthday to Paulie and Henry from Clun Shamper in Lavla. And also wish a very happy birthday to my brother, Kenneth Lynch in June, who celebrates a special birthday tomorrow. Best wishes from Adrienne, who's been on. And finally, met Sharon Shannon in Cohn's Daybreak in Tubbercurry a few weeks ago. What a lovely lady. And that she definitely is. From a lovely lady to a lovely gentleman, a resident pharmacist, one James Garrity in studio. How are you, James?
1: Jerry, lovely to see you today on a lovely day it is.
0: Be decked in your teal green, James, for that's the shade you're on you today.
1: Teal is beautiful. It's actually one of our colours, Jerry. Teal.
0: One of your corporate colours.
1: Yes, one of our corporate colours.
0: Oh, well, that's interesting. Well, now, James, we're going to get down to business in a couple of seconds. But you were telling me in the clinics and in the pharmacy, you're taking a fair bit of call and people are coming in about the whole area of erectile dysfunction. It's something you see in your clinic pretty commonly these days.
1: Specifically, yes, Jerry, and a lot of pharmacies are obviously dealing with that and looking after gentlemen who are coming in. But I've seen a number of issues around erectile dysfunction after prostatectomies.
0: Which is?
1: Basically, where a gentleman will get his prostate removed surgically. And sometimes the issue with that is that can affect the nerves around that area and muscle that can lead to issues with the plumbing, shall we say.
0: Okay.
1: Okay, so it's a very difficult conversation for men to have, especially more mature men. And the important thing here is they have to know that there is help out there. Leading from, say, going into the pharmacy to have a chat with the pharmacist around taking a particular type of tablets, talking to pelvic floor physiotherapists who can be really, really effective at actually helping that area regenerate. The issue is timing. And it can take a period of time up to 12 to 24 months before things get back together. But the issue around that is there could be pre-existing issues. Say, for example, if you have cardiovascular issues, diabetes, you're overweight, you're unfit. These things can actually cause the problem to exacerbate.
0: Erectile dysfunction.
1: Exactly. Okay. And it's important, and some of the gentlemen that I have spoken to, you know, there's a great level of frustration because there's nothing actually happening. But the key here is, number one, to be talking to your GP, to be talking to your urologist, to be talking to the person that has done the surgery, because around them, they will have specific help to actually help the gentleman in that particular area.
0: So for these gentlemen in question, take courage and take heart, because if you make that first move by talking to your pharmacist or talking to your GP, help is at hand.
1: Absolutely, Jerry. Purely from the point of view of talking to the pharmacist and maybe having a look at a couple of tablets that will help. Like, and this is the problem. If the nerve or the muscle lining is damaged, it takes a period of time to regenerate. And what I would suggest there, even after a surgery or what have you, is to go on a good, strong multivitamin for a period of 6 to 8 weeks. And I would include in that some omega-3.
0: And James, some of the specific medications you talk about, are any of these available over the counter?
1: Absolutely, Jerry. Okay. So the likes of Cialis and the likes of Viagra, again, under pharmacist consultation, person can sit down and have a conversation around those. But sometimes if it's a physical issue where the nerve liner, the muscle is damaged, that will need repairing. So taking, say, a supplement for a period of time will give the body the capability to improve how things actually work out. But it's also important as well, you know, the whole pelvic area needs looking at, and there's specialist pelvic physiotherapists out there that can help in that particular area, and that can actually lead to a lot of success over a shorter period of time, Jer.
0: Perfect, good. Okay. Hopefully now, so it's just a question of courage, talk to your pharmacist, talk to your GP, there is help at hand.
1: And there, just sorry to cut in there, Jer, just look in there, like there are specific types of injections you can get where you can inject it into the penis area, and that can actually help, and there's also specific types of pumps that can be used as well that can help, but all of these under supervision and guidance. So there is help out there.
0: Help us.
1: And what we're saying is to ask the question.
0: Ask the question. Okay. Cross the threshold.
1: Yes.
0: James, would you have any advice as someone with anal fissures and how to manage them. I suppose the best thing we better say for what are anal fissures?
1: Well, it's like a tear in the bum area, Jaron, and it can be quite sore. And usually what we see here is issues around constipation or forcing on the loo. And ultimately here, what we're trying to do is to decrease the hardness in the stool and to help people go to the loo a bit better. And that means increasing hydration, increasing fibre in the diet. So if you increase your fibre intake, say up to 30 grams extra a day, that will have a big impact in the actual, in that particular area, because it lays down the straining that's actually required if you're going for a number two. And ultimately there as well, what we need to be looking at is healing. So sometimes if you pop into your pharmacy, you'll often get little products that you can use that you can insert into the rectal area that are quite effective at reducing down the inflammation. If you're getting any bleeding or anything like that in the rectal area, you need to talk to your GP. Mm. That is important.
0: That's important. Okay, yeah. Very good. James, I'm a lady in my early 70s. I do a lot of walking and I have a good diet. I wear good support shoes. All my blood tests are good. I have pain in my 2 feet, mainly on the instep, and I get a lot of cramps in my legs, even though I stretch. Can you suggest something to help?
1: Well, I definitely recommend there, Jerry, that the lady should be taking, you know, a good electrolyte, especially if she's doing a lot of walking, hopefully with something, and maybe an extra dose of magnesium for about 2 to 3 months. That should help ease down the cramps. If she's getting pain in the instep, I definitely think it would be worth a conversation with a podiatrist or an orthotist to see, can she get a specific type of an insole that she could put into her shoe that'll help support that instep. Might even to try them and pop into the pharmacy and maybe get a pair and pop them into the shoe and see, are you getting an improvement? And if you are getting an improvement, then what you could do is pop to a podiatrist that can make a special pair.
0: And when you say electrolyte, James, what would you be talking about?
1: Yeah, basically, say for example, the old traditional one is Dioralyte, but there's loads of new ones. There's Zero, there's a wonderful one there made by a Ballinama and Mr. Naylor called Airlyte, really, really good. SIS do one as well. So you just pop them in a glass water jar, and effectively they're a combination of different minerals,
0: salts
1: and minerals. Electrolytes. Yeah. Salts and minerals, exactly, yeah. Jerry. And what they do is they keep the body in balance. But if you get a decrease, like say for example with muscle, the engine behind muscle is calcium and magnesium in the actin myosin, where they contract against each other, and they need magnesium and they need calcium. So if you have a little bit of imbalance there, it is going to lead to cramping.
0: Okay. James, blood pressure. Is blood pressure very low for a man? It's 84 over 128. Is that right? No,
1: no.
0: A man aged 84.
1: It's 84,
0: my apologies.
1: Jerry,
0: the man is 84 and his blood pressure is 128 over 50. What would you say to that?
1: That needs GP referral, Jer.
0: Does it?
1: He needs to pop to his GP. Now, possibly the GP is aware of this, so obviously it may be managed, but if the GP is not aware of this, he needs to talk to his GP.
0: It's too low, isn't it?
1: It's too low. Okay. It's too low, Jer. And sometimes you will get situations like this as we get older, sometimes usually our blood pressure goes up. In this particular case, it's actually going down. So ultimately what we're looking at here is to have the conversation with the GP and what can be done to actually bring it up, because sometimes at that level where it's quite low like that, you can end up feeling dizzy, hypotension. You know, you're sitting on the bed in the morning, you go to stand up and you can tend to fall a little bit. So it's important that that's looked at.
0: All right. Love the show. Can you ask James, what can I take for high inflammation? My feet are the worst. God bless and have a lovely day, Suzanne.
1: Well, and if we're looking at that, it's a pity. I just love a little bit more information Jer. Like, the feet are the worst. Is she inflamed all over? It's you know, is it a dietary issue? Is she carrying a little bit of weight? Purely from a supplemental point of view, Jer, what we might recommend there is a little bit of turmeric and omega-3, two very potent natural anti-inflammatories, okay? What I would suggest that if she is taking any blood thinners, she just might have a chat with her pharmacist before going on omega-3.
0: All okay. Right. So explain the case first of all to the pharmacist.
1: Exactly. Yeah. Explain the case. And you know, if the feet are giving her trouble, again, I'm a big proponent of orthotics.
0: Very good. I'm a lady in my 60s. I'm not sleeping at night. A good night's sleep for me would be 3 to 4 hours. Could James recommend something to help?
1: Well, she must be doing something, Jer, because 3 to 4 hours at our age is not bad.
0: Not
1: okay.
0: That's
1: so that's the first thing, Jer. The second thing I would say is what we can do is build on that. So from that perspective, if we can work, say, a nice natural products. Say, for example, the Benefit Sleep Blend is very, very safe, very effective, or a little bit of Rescue Remedy. And do that for a period of about 1 to 3 weeks. And just take one capsule at night, an hour before you go to bed. That's extremely effective and extremely safe. And what it will do is it'll promote an extra hour or two sleeps. But what it won't do is cause that addiction that sometimes comes with sleeping tablets. So we just have to be careful of that.
0: All right.
1: And just on that, Gerard, you know, I had a patient in the other day. They're using melatonin to help with their sleep process and to help with their what's called circadian rhythm. It's important to understand with melatonin that it should be taken as the sun goes down. So sunset. Yeah, because that's when the particular type, the pineal gland, actually releases
0: natural
1: melatonin. So, but taking it at night time, say for example in winter, you know, taking an hour before you go to bed, it should be taken as the sun goes down. So just think about that over the next couple of weeks if you are taking melatonin, and you should see an improvement in its effectiveness.
0: Would it also be the case, so then, James, because of the time of year we're in, and the fact that we have so much daylight hours, that maybe naturally bad sleepers sleep less this time of the year anyway?
1: Absolutely, Ger, because if you can see the daytime goes red. And it's the sun is up early.
0: Yeah.
1: So, and we tend to rise and sleep and rise
0: with
1: the circadian rhythm. So that's important and a very good point, Jerry.
0: Okay, now let's go to Betty and see if we can help Betty. Is there anything I can be taking or doing? I'm on prescribed steroids for the last few months, a very high dose, and I have horrible side effects. What should I be eating? What could I be doing?
1: That's a very good question, Jerry. So usually with steroids, we're talking here possibly about prednisolone, 5 milligrams. So you can have doses up to 80 milligrams a day. And the impact on that is that it has an effect of, so first of all, it stops your own body from producing its own steroid, the adrenal gland. And the impact on that is over a long period of time, short periods of steroids are very, very effective, Jerm. Longer periods of steroids are, you know, they have to have observation by the GP or the consultant. You can have weight gain, obesity, you can have increase in appetite, you can have increase in fluid retention, and sometimes you can end up with an issue around Cushing's or what they call moon, where your face comes quite enlarged and it gets a moon shape. But these need to be managed by the GP. And in relation to this lady, it is very, very, very important that the patient does not stop her steroids straight away. Usually with this type of dose, you get what's called a reducing dose. So your body has stopped producing steroids. Yeah. So if you stop it immediately, you can go into something called a shock or a steroidal shock. In this case, what you get is what's called a reducing dose of steroids over a period of time where the body's natural steroidal production will restart. But if you stop it straight away, so if I'm talking here today and people say, oh my God, these side effects are terrible, I'm coming off them, you cannot do that. Mm-hmm. That's extremely dangerous. So from that perspective, what I'd say to the lady is look at your fluid intake, look at your diet, look at getting a strong multivitamin into you, one a day, just to keep your strength up and keep strong.
0: And when you say look at your diet, is there anything in particular you are recommending to either include or exclude?
1: Keep it as alkaline as possible. So low on the red meats, increase your chicken, increase your turkey, and increase your vegetable intake.
0: What about fish?
1: Absolutely.
0: Take it.
1: Absolutely, okay. Germ.
0: All right, one more before we go to the break. James, would be able to help me, please? I'm a man in my 60s, as I'm very bad at snoring, and I've been on the patches, and it did help for a while, but it hasn't helped me lately. Is there anything else I can do?
1: Well, that's a really good question, Germ. And again, snoring...
0: big problem.
1: The biggest issue I found with snoring is weight, especially around the neck area, Germ. And I've found that people who've lost a couple of stone, their snoring decreases significantly.
0: Okay.
1: But one of the products that has recently come out are called Ozlos, O-Z-L-O-S. And they're not for the person that's snoring. They're for the person that has to listen to them snoring. So they're like a little, like a little earbud germ. And you link them into your phone and they play a little... sound, like the sound of the sea or the wind blowing or whatever. Yeah. And it's very, very effective at decreasing the sound coming from a person that snores. That's the first thing the gentleman might do. But I would suggest to him to have a little look. There are little things like you have rings that you can wear and bands and stuff like that. I haven't seen them working, but I've heard people who have seen them work. So popping into the pharmacy there, having a chat with some of the staff, maybe as good as any.
0: Did I even hear at one point someone had developed what they called an anti-snore pillow?
1: Absolutely, Ger. So there's all of these things, the way you lie, the way you sleep. If you're lying on your back, sometimes people will snore a lot more. So all of that, Ger, needs to be considered when they're having a look at actually, how do I actually reduce
0: What's
1: this?
0: What's the next move? Yeah. All right, well, James, we're going to take a break. It's 0818 3055 by phone. You can text or WhatsApp your questions into 087 941 41, and we'll be back after these.
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0: So welcome back to us. And James, the next move I want to make is go to a question that came in. It was written into it, this particular question. Would you ask James, the pharmacist, about my dad? He's 96 years old, has a pain in his right knee for the last 9 months. Now he's tried Voltrol, Odermint and Deep Heat. He's on glucosamine. He's also on a heart tablet and he's on gout and blood pressure medication as well as an aspirin. Very active until now. Could you please recommend something for him?
1: Well, he's what a fantastic age, Ger.
0: Great man,
1: and hopefully we'll be able to make a couple of suggestions here for him. The first thing I recommend is just make sure that the GP is aware of the knee issue. I'd love him to, especially if it's a localised issue with the knee, maybe to have a conversation with a physiotherapist. From a pharmacist's point of view, I'd definitely get him to pop in and maybe get a little measurement around the knee where the pharmacist or the consultant in the pharmacy can actually just measure the knee area and maybe get a little light support to put on the knee.
0: Okay.
1: Yeah, very safe, very effective, and it'll just help take a little bit of pressure off the knee area. On top of that, from a supplemental point of view, Jared, what the lady could use is a little bit of the Benevis Osteoflex. One capsule a day, very safe, won't interact with any of the medication there that they're on. They can take it with the glucosamine as well and the blood pressure tablets. So using that will also allow a little bit of cushioning to come in between the knee joints, and that will actually help hopefully ease down the particular pain.
0: Good. Well, let's hope that all works now, and thanks for that, James.
1: No problem.
0: James, what's the cause of my legs getting red like a rash during when there is a lot of sun? I always keep my legs covered. One leg is worse than the other. Not itchy, but stings a bit. What cream would James suggest?
1: Yeah. Are they using a sun cream, Ger?
0: They said no. They mustn't be, but they're saying they keep their legs covered. Despite the fact they keep their legs covered, they get itchy and they also sting a little bit. Not very itchy, should I say, but they sting, James, and red.
1: I'd be thinking that's a heat rash, Ger.
0: Okay.
1: You know?
0: Yeah.
1: What we'd be suggesting there is in circumstances like that, is it a lady, Ger?
0: I believe it's a lady, yes.
1: Put you sun cream, Ger, there. You know, some form of sun cream, factor 30, factor 50.
0: Even though their legs are covered?
1: Well, there's covering and covering, Ger.
0: Okay.
1: Do you know what I mean? Yeah. And definitely, especially with the sun, if it comes out, and it used maybe an antihistamine, you know, just for about 5 days and along. If there's a localised area of itch or where there's a bit of stinging, Ger, a little bit of hydrocortisone cream, you can get that over the counter. If you use that twice, three times a day for about 4 days, it should have a positive impact in it. But usually you find that some people during the summer around heat rashes and stuff like that, that they may go on an antihistamine, one of the non-drowsy ones, for a period of 4 to 8 weeks. And that can have a really good impact in just stabilising the mast cell, which releases the kinins that causes the irritation.
0: Okay. Good afternoon, James. I'm a lady in great health and I walk every day, but I've got sciatica a couple of times in the last year. Any remedies to prevent it happening? Many thanks, a regular listener.
1: Well, I know we've spoken about this before, Ger, and especially with sciatica, you know, we're looking here of a mechanical issue in relation to touching off the sciatic nerve. I'm a big proponent of the physiotherapist here to have a look at the particular area to make sure that the patient isn't walking in, or the pelvic area, the hip area, the lower back area, that they're not actually walking in an incorrect manner and actually causing issues. Short term, I'd use some ibuprofen. So would Ger, and you could use a localised gel area like the likes of Voltrol locally, and that will actually help. And you could use that for a period of, you know, 1 to 2 weeks. But again, if that's not working, that's clearing up the symptom, Ger. Prevention is the key here, Ger. And there's no better person. Obviously, talk to your GP, but there's no better person, in my opinion, to have a look and make a shall we say, a differential diagnosis around that whole issue of getting the back right as the physiotherapist.
0: The physiotherapist, yeah. All right. James, have you ever heard of anyone taking creatine, it's spelled here, or pronounced, yes. It seems to me, to help with pains and aches? What is creatine, James?
1: Creatine is found in muscles. It's become very popular over the last number of years, Jerry. Years ago, it used to be used by a lot of what we would call bodybuilders.
0: Okay.
1: And what it's used is, it's used in energy production in the body. But it's probably the most studied supplement out there, Ger, and the reports coming out of it are extremely positive. I would take 5 grams every day. So
0: it
1: takes
0: it's like one, a powder, is it?
1: It's like a powder, Ger, yeah. You can get it in capsules, but I find the powder very easy because usually you get it in a non-flavoured. You can put it into any drink or powder or yoghurt or whatever. The benefits of it, especially for women coming out, Ger, around the studies, is around muscle preservation, around anti-aging, around memory revival. There's a lot of stuff coming out about creatine that's very, very exciting, Ger. A lot of people would say, well, it affects your kidneys. That has been debunked. It affects proteins in the body. That has been debunked. It's found in the body. It's very safe. And again, using, from my opinion, just 1 teaspoon a day, that is fine. You'll often hear people talking about loading doses and all of that. For your ordinary Joe soap like myself, Cher, or like yourself, 5 grams a day is loads.
0: What about with pains and aches? Has there been any
1: Absolutely, Ger, because the muscle, it allows the body, say for example, you go for a walk or whatever, so it allows energy and it allows recovery to actually happen a lot better. So from that all, as part of an overall process, Ger, yes. The use of a low-lying dose of creatine, 5 grams a day, is very, very effective. And that's coming right out of clinical studies that have been shown to have a massive impact.
0: Perfect. Okay, so we'll do one more now in this live section and then we'll go to the studio for the social media side. Question for James. As someone who had pneumonia and pleurisy and was hospitalised and getting COVID in hospital, what should I do to make sure that my lungs are functioning to what they should be? Is there a specialist I should go to? And what kind of specialist would I go to? And what would James recommend that I should take maybe as a supplement in the meantime?
1: That's a very good question, Gerard. Can we just go through that question again, Gerard?
0: As someone who had pneumonia and pleurisy and was hospitalised, got COVID in hospital, what should I do now to make sure that my lungs are functioning to full capacity? Is there a specialist I should go to get more advice? What type of a specialist would that be? And what, as you, as a pharmacist, would you recommend I be taking?
1: That's a very good question, Ger. Now, just looking at that, I would feel that she would be under a respiratory specialist there, Ger. So it's important there that she has a conversation with her consultant. That's the first thing. The second thing is, most certainly, if she comes out of hospital, to go on complete balance, 1 sachet a day for 8 weeks. So that's complete balance, 1 sachet a day for 8 weeks. And that'll really lift her strength.
0: Right.
1: And it'll reduce down the chances, especially around viral or this issue around long COVID and stuff like that. It's quite effective at decreasing the chances of that and increasing your immune response. In relation to making your lungs stronger, there's a wonderful little product out there called Air Physio. And I actually have one in the car, Jeremy. And it's like an inhaler, and it was developed in Australia. And what you do is, about maybe 2 or 3 minutes every day, you blow into it.
0: Oh.
1: And there's a little ball on the top of it. Yeah. So there's different strengths or different sizes of ball. So say somebody who the lungs might be a little bit weak, you blow into it and you'll see the ball lifting. So it strengthens. It's like exercise for the lungs. Okay. And you'll see a lot of athletes using them. And I've recommended it now to a number of people. I was only talking to a lady there last week who got who has an issue with her lungs, and she's finding it really, really effective. And she's only using it maybe 3 or 4 times a day, using it for 30 seconds and just blowing into it, and it has made a good difference to her lungs. So if that lady is, if she pops into her pharmacy and asks the pharmacist, they should be able to order the Air Physios. If not, give my wonderful colleague Emma a ring on 0966 00072, and we'll be able to help her with that.
0: Do you have them in stock?
1: We can get them, Ger. I don't because I like, do you see, I got some recently, Ger, for 2 young athletes. They're 14-year-olds. One is a champion cyclist and the other is a champion swimmer. So I had to get one that would be specific to them. Do you know what I mean? So I wanted, for that particular lady, we might get one that mightn't be as strong and would help her.
0: Air Physio.
1: Ear Physio. Very good product there. Right. And there's no medicine or anything in that. It works
0: purely physical.
1: It's like exercise for the lung.
0: Purely physical.
1: Yes.
0: All right. Well, James, that's where we have to leave the live part. Thanks indeed for being with us. Reminding people that your team are available on 096-600-072.
1: Yes.
0: Also reminding people that you have a huge amount of information on your website, malloyspharmacy.com.
1: Correct.
0: Is that correct, James? And what we will do now is leave the live. Go ahead.
1: Can I just say, Jerry, I know there's a lot of people out there. Our Benevitz Resveratrol is back in today. So okay. It's going out to all our shops. I am so, so sorry. We just got inundated. We're having fantastic results, Jerry, with people taking resveratrol on its own or with the statins and reducing down their cholesterol. Again, I apologise, but we have it all back in, and thank you.
0: Back in action. Very good. Thank you, James.
1: Thank you, Jerry.
0: We're to Studio 2 now. Very happy fifth birthday to Ellie, sending you lots of love, big hugs, and hoping that you have a magical day, Ellie, filled with fun and cake from all your family and friends, and also, and they're all from Jackson, I believe, in the US of A. Patrina, thanks for working on the programme. Thanks to James, our cameraman, and also, of course, thanks to our wonderful friends at Harrington's who make it possible. We're back tomorrow with God's help. In the meantime, take care.
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0: So he was like messaging me all night, and then he just ghosted me.
1: No way.
0: Yeah. He was like, you're so hot, I want to come over.
1: Okay.
0: And I was like, cool. And he was like, I'm on my way, driving over right now.
1: And then?
0: Nothing.
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This is Rewind, a repeat of some programs from earlier. 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

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This is Rewind, a repeat of some programs from earlier. Telephone and text lines are now closed and will reopen at 7 a.m. You can email studio@midwestradio.ie.

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0: 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Taher Tyres, Brafey Road, Castlebar, 09490-23531.
1: Plan for traffic. If you're travelling during peak tourist times, be prepared for potential traffic congestion. Leave early or plan alternative routes to avoid getting stuck in long delays.
0: 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We've tyres for all weather and all road conditions. 09490-23531.
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2: Morning, morning, morning.
3: Good morning, Mr. Corley. Who's with us?
4: Pretty good.
2: Larry's birthday today, you know. It is, yeah, Larry's birthday.
4: I don't really know.
5: That's right.
4: Yeah.
5: Oh, and you've got a budgie. Hello, little budgie.
2: Thank you, Fred. 6 after 7 now. Thursday morning, 2nd of July. How's it going? You okay? Give it a lash. Let's go.

Morten Harkus. Aha, 1985 was the year. Take on me. Starting us off 9 minutes after seven. Good morning. Welcome to Thursday, 2nd of July today. And it's Dave McCauley checking in with thanks to Brafey House Hotel, our sponsors. You're on The Breakfast Show from Midwest Radio, broadcasting across the west and northwest of Ireland and around the world on midwestradio.ie. Good form today. Are you on holidays at the moment? A lot of people on holidays are taking a break at the moment. No rest for us. Nope. And even if I was on holidays, I'd do the show. Actually, that's not true. Anyway, I hope you're in good form this morning. As you wake up, it's a bit cloudy, but it's all right, you know. I think today's going to be all right. And I want to say a special good morning to the gang from the four-day walks, which begin in Castlebar today. They had the parade yesterday evening, and the walks get underway this morning. You've got the 10K, you've got the 20K, and you've got the fabulous Ramble as well. So good morning and good luck to everybody. They travel from not just all over the country, but from all parts of Europe and right across the world to walk on the four-day walks. And if you've never done it, by the way, it is just an amazing event, and you will see parts of your own county that you've never seen before. It's just amazing. So we wish all the walkers the very best of luck as they get ready to head off later on this morning. I think about 8:30 they get underway. That's the four-day walks getting underway in Castlebar today. World Cup continues. Wow, Belgium. Wow. Left it late. Very, very late. We'll talk about that. Plus, of course, England victory. They left it late as well.

around about 7:25. We'll get news headlines on the way at 7:30. We'll have a look at these stories from the papers at 25 to 8 this morning. And in showbiz, we'll talk about Taylor Swift. Nobody ever talks about her these days. So we'll talk about Taylor Swift and Travis Kelce celebrating their wedding at Madison Square Garden tomorrow night. Or is it all a big smokescreen? And they go, is everybody going to go to Madison Square Garden and then they're going to be somewhere else? I don't know. Talk about that. Plus, we'll also talk about Judi Dench, who's returning with her chatting show where she has tea with Judy. Tell you about that at Showbiz. We've got a great all-time classic as well. 087-900-4141 is our text and WhatsApp. And that's brought to you by everybody's favourite Irish pub in New York City, Connolly's Pub and Restaurant, just off Times Square. Just did you see the story overnight from New York, actually, talking about New York? The Empire State Building, where two Russian climbers who've been the subject of a Netflix documentary have been arrested after scaling the Empire State Building in an apparent marriage proposal. They got right to the very top. If you're on social media, there is so much footage of that available this morning. They were seen unfurling a banner at the top of the New York skyscraper yesterday. Police body cam footage suggests they weren't wearing safety equipment. Actually, you can see that from all the cameras on the helicopters. It's not clear how they got access to the 102-story building. Wow. Looks a bit dangerous now. Looks very dangerous, in fact. Anyway, how did they get onto that? Oh, yeah, 087-900-4141. Telephone lines open later. And, of course, you can email studio@midwestradio.ie. Right. Kettle is on. Nice cup of tea, I think. Yeah, tea.

0: famous in Ireland last week for a couple of concerts. Lewis Capaldi, the Scottish Beyoncé. Wish you the best on Midwest Radio. Morning to our breakfast club today. Radio hugs are needed. Hold on, where did I get it? Oh, there's Mary. There's a little radio hug for everybody this morning that needs it. Morning to you. Have a nice day today. Heading back to work, so good morning to you. Doing loads of great suggested songs coming in from our lovely listeners. Thank you for those. Let's have a look at these stories. The sporting headlines making the back pages. In rugby, the Ireland team has been named for Saturday's Nations Championship Test against Australia in Sydney. We'll give you the kind of full rundown on the way in our main sport, but I can tell you Sam Prendergast is back in the green jersey, number 10. Jack Crowley has been ruled out of the summer games through injury. In soccer, England manager Thomas Tuchel says he's proud of how his team didn't accept defeat as they fought back to reach the last 16 of the World Cup. Harry Kane scored twice as they came from behind to beat DR Congo 2-1 in Atlanta. Next up for England is a meeting with the tournament co-hosts Mexico at the Azteca Stadium on Sunday night. Elsewhere, and Youri Tielemans, he converted a penalty in the dying minutes of extra time as Belgium came back from 2-0 down to beat Senegal 3-2. They left it very late. They were 2-0 down up until about the 86th minute or something like that. 3-2 had finished in that game. And the USA also through to the next round after a 2-0 win over Bosnia-Herzegovina. That was played in Santa Clara in San Francisco this evening. European champion Spain are up against... they are playing... Austria in Los Angeles from 8 o'clock, and there's a midnight start for Portugal there against Croatia in Toronto. In tennis, defending champion, women's champion Iga Swiatek is among those in second round action on day 4 at Wimbledon. In the men's draw, French Open champion Alexander Zverev is also in action as well. And the John Deere Classic begins today in golf in Illinois. Ireland's Seamus Power will tee off at 14 minutes to 2 this afternoon. Padraig Harrington is in action at the US Senior Open. He tees off at the Scioto Club, Country Club, at 24 minutes past 1, to be exact. Rochford Motors Time Check, 18 minutes after 7.
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0: Get ready for the biggest Enniscrone show this Sunday at Castle Connor Sports Complex. 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

0: Neil, heading down the Dixie Road. 7:25 on your breakfast show. Time for this.
1: Yeah, man. I tell you what, music helps us out a lot. I love to sing. I sing in weddings, believe it or not. Why don't y'all shut your mouth? I had a friend call me not too long ago. He said, "Dude, I'm getting married. I want you to sing at my wedding." I'm like, "Okay, I'd be honored. When are you getting married?" He goes, "In 2 weeks." I'm like, "Well, thanks for the heads up." I said, "Well, what do you, when you want?" He goes, "Well, my friend, I wanted to sing. He fell through, so called you." Well, flattered. Thank you. I said, "Okay, when do you want me to sing during the wedding?" He goes, "Well, when the bride's walking down the aisle, I want you to sing then." You sure about that? Oh. I said, "Okay, well, what do you want me to sing?" He goes, "You pick." Yeah. That's what I was thinking. Half of me's going, "No way." The other half of me's like, "I can make this a wedding no one's ever going to forget." There's a lot of songs that can go well, very appropriate at a wedding. We're walking down that. What's love got to do? Got to do.
2: That wouldn't be very appropriate.
1: But, heard it from a friend.
2: Be good at all.
1: She's my best friend's girl, but she used to be mine. That wouldn't.
2: I'm gonna lose a friend over that one.
1: Oh, there's worse. But I still haven't found what I'm looking for. You can't always get what you want, but you can try sometimes. You might find you get what you need.
3: Yeah. I'm sorry. We're going to cut that. That's not going to be on the show.
0: Tim Hawkins, inappropriate songs to sing at a wedding.

0: Classic Kiki G. That is called Star. Morning to John, who's heading off on the 4-day walks today, wondering what's the weather like. Give me the weather in just a second. And I also want to mention the Brave the Drop, which is taking place in Croke Park today. I'll talk more about this on the way, but I know Councillor Gerard Dare is taking part. Our own Leo Greeny here in our sales team at Midwest also taking part in that. And I'll tell you more about that and how you can support them a little bit later on. But good luck travelling to Dublin today. Heading off to take part in Brave the Drop, raising money. So I'll tell you more about that on the way shortly. Thursday morning, rather cloudy with patchy light rain as you wake up for Thursday, becoming drier later with some isolated sunny spells developing and westerly breezes. Highs today of between 15 and 18 degrees. Tonight's going to be cloudy but generally dry, apart from the odd bit of light patchy drizzle. Westerly breezes and lowest temperatures of 9 to 12 degrees. And for Friday, generally cloudy, limited sunny spells. A little patchy rain will drift in for a time in the afternoon with light westerly breezes and top temperatures tomorrow 18 to 21 degrees Celsius. So picking up a little bit, the pollen forecast is high for today. Solar UV index is moderate to high in sunshine. That's your weather. 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We're joined by Scott Stevens. Scott, good morning.
1: Good morning, David. The Taoiseach, Tánaiste, and senior ministers will today welcome the President of the European Commission to Cork. Ursula von der Leyen begins a 2-day visit to the city to mark the start of Ireland's presidency of the EU. The European Commission visits each country at the start of their presidency to discuss the presidency programme and deliverables for the 6-month term in office. Overnight, Russian airstrikes have killed at least 10 people in the Ukrainian capital of Kyiv. Drones and missiles struck residential buildings and started a fire in a hotel on a central boulevard. The head of the capital's military administration said 56 people, including 2 children, were injured and 36 locations across the city had been damaged in the attacks. President Volodymyr Zelensky had earlier warned of a possible overnight attack and said he was cutting short his visit to Dublin for the start of Ireland's EU presidency. Industrial action by perfusionists due to begin today has been put on hold as the HSE and FORSA return to talks. The staff who operate critical machines during complex surgeries were planning work stoppages at 5 hospital sites. The union agreed to suspend the planned action after the HSE signalled a willingness to implement a labour court recommendation on pay. Discussions will now focus on how that recommendation can be delivered in full. FORSA says if no progress is made, industrial action will resume next week. And coming up on this Thursday's morning edition, fines for littering and dog fouling to increase by €100 following announcement from Mayo Minister. Just 9 dental practices in the county providing services to people under the medical card scheme. Story of a Mayo man fatally injured in a workplace accident central to Galway City Council's latest work safety campaign. And in sport, Glenhest Rovers to take on Clare Morris in a Mayo Super Cup quarter-final. All these stories and more are coming up from a 8:45.
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0: Yeah, always good advice. 26 minutes away from 8 on Midwest Radio. Yeah, well done to everybody who's taking part in the Brave the Drop 2026, supporting Mayo Cancer Support today. 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And if you go to the website Give to You, you can support whoever you want for that Brave the Drop, which is taking place later on today. And a special mention, we have to say, to Snugborough National School because Snugborough are supporting the gang. Sixth class in Snugborough National School, before they finished up for the summer, they presented a cheque for just over €2,000 to staff members Idel Sheridan and Gerard Deer, who accepted it on behalf of Mayo Cancer Support Services, raising money from their annual sale of works, which is amazing. So good morning and good luck to everybody participating in the Brave the Drop Challenge in Croke Park. It's happening later on today. We wish you all the very best of luck. 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
0: On the way before 8 this morning, we'll check on your sporting headlines, all-time classic showbiz as always, and we'll have a look at the front page stories from your papers coming up shortly. And some great Thursday tunes, all just for you. Ellie Langley, this is Midwest. Just

0: I can tell.
1: Come on, baby.
0: Come on, baby.
1: Come on, baby. Where are we going? Texas, is it?
0: Oh,
1: I think I'll stay here, actually.
0: Just when I thought I got him to fall in love with
1: you. Might go to Achill, actually. That's been voted, you know, one of the best islands in the world. Ella Langley on Midwest Radio. Good morning, David. Would you please mention, oh yes, a pub quiz. If you're good at the old pub quiz. Oh, the pub quiz, fabulous. Tonight in Tolster's Bar on Spencer Street in Castlebar, they're having a pub quiz. 8:30 sharp, €40 for a table of four. All proceeds going to the Mayo Softball Club. Okay, so that's tonight. There's going to be prizes and a raffle on the night too. That's a pub quiz taking place tonight. 8:30, Tolster's Bar on Spencer Street in Castlebar. We wish all the gang the very best of luck and raising money, as they say, for Mayo Softball Club. Good morning. Who else have we got today? Say hello to Lucy and to Josh. They're on their holidays in Mayo this week. Lovely place to be. They're going to Inishmore and the Cliffs of Moher today. Hope they have a lovely day. Lots of love from Mum. That's fantastic. So good morning to you, Lucy and Josh, and enjoy your time in the West. And good morning. Say good luck to my niece, Joan Lydon from Tormacady, and my grandniece, Eleanor Whelan from Glencorrib. They're taking part in the Brave to Drop today from Auntie Rita in Shrule, up and nice and early this morning. That's fantastic. And Justin says, Inishkee. That's the best island in the world. Inishkee. I must check the list. It is beautiful, though. It's absolutely... It's the water off Inishkee. Just amazing. Anyway, thank you for all of those bits and pieces coming in this morning. We'll take... Oh, no, we have to do the papers before we take a break. Very briefly, a look at these stories from the papers this morning. Vladimir Zelensky urges Irish government to cut off alumina supply to Russia. Mother of child injured in Parnell Square stabbing believes there is not anything to forgive. And Doonbeg Golf Course delivers close to $20 million income for Donald Trump, notes US filing. Irish Examiner, Ukrainian president warns Ognish Illumini probe must not drag on for months. Also, the story behind the Parnell Square attack from the Irish Examiner. That story is covered in all of the papers today. Among the stories from the Irish Independent, the Parnell Square attacker was housed on same high support prison wing as Ashley Murphy's killer. They also have, we're going to watch Rory and all the great players. Trump considering visit to Ireland for the Irish Open. And Mary Regan, writing on the Irish Independent today, says Taoiseach takes his place in the spotlight, but EU presidency is already raising awkward questions. Irish Independent reports on the story today.
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1: Just approaching 7:45 on Midwest Radio. Morning to Johnny, who's hopefully you're feeling better, says a texter this morning. There's loads of requests coming in, and we've got a song that was suggested earlier on this week by Miel Segosha coming up as our all-time classic, with thanks to Donolas. Let's have a look at these sporting headlines. In rugby, the Ireland team has been named for Saturday's Nations Championship test against Australia in Sydney. Sam Prendergast is back in the green 10 jersey. Jack Crowley ruled out of the summer games through injury. Tom O'Toole starts at loose head. Jack Conan named at number 8 in place of the injured Andrew Porter and Keelan Dyer, respectively. James Lowe's departure from Ireland means a start on the wing for Jamie Osborne. In soccer, England manager Thomas Tuchel says he's proud of how his team didn't accept defeat as they fought back to reach the last 16 of the World Cup. Harry Kane scored twice as they came from behind to beat DR Congo 2-1 in Atlanta. Kane says it was a big effort from his
13: team. That's where I'm most proud of the boys and myself as well, just to keep the belief, keep getting the ball into the right areas, and you know, one of us will have our hero moment, and thankfully for me it was today.
1: Next up for England is a meeting with the tournament co-hosts Mexico at the Azteca Stadium on Sunday night. Elsewhere, Youri Tielemans converted a penalty in the dying minutes of extra time as Belgium came back from 2-0 down to beat Senegal 3-2. They left it very late. And the USA are through to the next round after a 2-0 win over Bosnia-Herzegovina in Santa Clara. This evening, European champion Spain up against Austria in Los Angeles from 8 o'clock. There's a midnight start for Portugal against Croatia. That game is in Toronto. Tennis, defending women's champion Iga Swiatek is among those in second round action on day 4 at Wimbledon. In the men's draw, the French Open champion Alexander Zverev is up against Valentin Royer of France. And in golf, the John Deere Classic begins today in Illinois. Ireland's Seamus Power will tee off at 14 minutes to 2 this afternoon. Padraig Harrington also in action at the US Senior Open. He tees off at 24 minutes past 1.
14: The Mayo Ladies are back on the road again this weekend as they look to book their place in an All-Ireland Senior Football Championship semi-final. Diana Hora's team defeated Donegal a fortnight ago to book their place in the last 8, but standing in their way are our All-Ireland favourites and near neighbours Galway. The game in Tuam Stadium throws in at 5:45 on Sunday evening and is live on Midwest Radio, with Orla Casby joining me on commentary. Our coverage is with thanks to Cara Boyle. 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
1: Yeah, looking forward to that Sunday evening live on your radio. We're looking forward to that big game. Rather cloudy this morning, patchy light rain and drizzle, becoming drier later with some isolated sunny spells developing. Westerly breezes, highs of 15 to 18 degrees Celsius. Second day of July. On this day back in 1901, Butch Cassidy and the Sundance Kid robbed a train of $40,000 in Montana. That was the real Butch Cassidy, not the movie. 1956, and Elvis Presley, he recorded this.
15: You ain't nothing but a hound dog.

also recorded Don't Be Cruel at the RCA studio in New York City, 1956 on this day. 1957, a year later, Bridie Gallagher, Jerry's favourite, went to number one in the Irish charts with this. No.

1957, number one in the Irish charts for Bridie Gallagher. 1973, and this single was released by Conway Twitty. It went on to be the Billboard Song of the Year in country music in 1973.

0: kisses, I can tell you've never been this far before.
1: They don't write them like that anymore. There's a reason. 1973, that song was released by Conway Twitty. The comedy film Airplane had its premiere on this day, 1980.
2: This woman has to be gotten to a hospital.
3: A hospital? What is it?
2: It's a big building with patients, but that's not important right now.
3: By the way, is there anyone on board who knows how to fly a plane?
2: Can you fly this plane and land it?
4: Surely you can't be serious.
2: I am serious. And don't call me Shirley.
1: Very good. Airplane premiere to this day, 1980. 2001, Ireland bid Bon Voyage to the relics of St. Thérèse of Lisieux at the end of an 11-week tour, which organisers claimed drew 3 million onlookers. 2005, 10 Live 8 concerts were held around the world, organised by Bob Geldof to raise awareness of poverty. And at the FIFA World Cup on this day back in 2010, Ghana, who were the only African team remaining in the last eight, were beaten 4-2 on penalties by Uruguay. The Netherlands upset Brazil 2-1 this day back in 2010.
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1: Into the vinyl vault we go on this Thursday morning. As you know, if you've got a favourite song, all you've got to do is send us an email to studio@midwestradio.ie. Now, Meowl Segosha sent us a request earlier this week to include Gary Moore along with Phil Lynott. Out in the Fields, 10 to 8.

0: play that just for all the contractors at the moment who are busy cutting and shaking and baling and wrapping. That's out in the fields. Gary Moore, Thin Lizzy, Phil in it, of course. All-time classic just from the Owls of Goshen this morning. If you've got a favourite, get online, send us an email to studio@midwestradio.ie. Now, a listener says, any idea when the power will be back in Culmore in Kilkelly? Gone since 10:15 last night. Had a quick look at the power check. And yes, you're completely right. 10:15, electricity out for a number of customers in that area. They say, according to power check, their estimated restore time is 2:00 today. Now, hopefully, it'll be well before that. But that's what they're saying. 23 customers affected there. And there's also a number of people in Tulsk without power this morning. 75 customers are affected. They're hoping to have the power back at 9:15 in the Tulsk area this morning. Birthdays today. Margot Robbie, the actress, is 36. Lindsay Lohan celebrates her birthday. Lindsay Lohan, who seems to have been around for years and years, 40 today. Bret Hart, he's a wrestler, 69. Caleb Cooper, he's a farmer. He's part of Clarkson's Farm. He started with Clarkson's Farm on day one. Caleb, he was recently in the West, actually, for a show. He's 28. Larry David. Ah, oh, Larry David. Larry
1: pretty,
0: David.
1: Pretty good.
0: Wonderful Larry David, who's actually got a brand new show out about the history of the US, if Larry was involved, which has been organised by Barack Obama's production company. And anyway, Larry celebrates his 79th birthday today. Comedian Peter Kay, 53. Katie Taylor in the Birthday Club, born on the 2nd of July, 1986. And Jerry Hall in the Birthday Club, 70 today.
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0: And from showbiz, Taylor Swift and the NFL player Travis Kelce celebrate their wedding at Madison Square Garden tomorrow night. A law enforcement official told the Associated Press that they'll host a smaller rehearsal dinner before tying the knot at the New York arena. Nothing's been publicly confirmed by the couple, but the crews have been seen uploading equipment outside the venue. Tea with Judi Dench will return this summer, with the star chatting to Ian McKellen. The actress will appear in the Sky film alongside her longtime friend for a candid conversation about their lives on and off the stage and screen. They'll discuss Shakespeare, stage fright, and the insecurities of acting in such popular franchises as James Bond and The Lord of the Rings. There are some of your showbiz stories this morning. Thursday morning in Midwest, lots of great Thursday tunes on the way after 8. We'll check in your sport, find out what's happening on the Tommy Maron Show. Our text and WhatsApp is 087 900 4141. With thanks to the crew at Riley's Public House and Pyramid in New York City, where every hour is happy hour. On the way next to Midwest, we've got the latest national and international news stories.
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18: 8 o'clock. Good morning. I'm Tara Duggan. Events for the Irish presidency of the EU move to Cork today. The European Commission President Ursula von der Leyen and her team of commissioners will visit UCC over the next few days, with Gardaí warning of traffic disruption and road closures in the area. It comes after Taoiseach Micheál Martin met with Volodymyr Zelensky yesterday. He told the Ukrainian president an investigation into Limerick's Ognish alumina plant and whether it's ultimately supplying the Russian war machine is nearly complete.
19: We had a good discussion on that specific issue in the bilateral that we just had, and I explained to Volodymyr that we are coming to the completion of an investigation so we get the full facts surrounding the entirety of this issue.
18: Kyiv's mayor says 10 people have been killed after an overnight Russian airstrike on Ukraine's capital. Children are reportedly among the more than 50 others who've been hurt. Residential buildings are among the sites hit, with multiple floors of a 9-story block collapsing. Ukraine's president cut short his trip to Ireland, where he'd been attending events linked to the presidency, while Poland briefly scrambled fighter jets during the attack overnight. The government is cracking down on dog fouling as part of a new package of anti-litter measures. A €250,000 fund will provide more dog waste bins and bag dispensers in parks and along beaches, while litter fines are set to increase from €150 to €250 from September. Junior Minister Alan Dillon says responsible dog owners should bin it or bring it home to help keep public spaces clean.
20: This is not about targeting dog owners. You know, responsible dog owners are part of the solution. They're often the people most annoyed by dog fouling because they clean up after their own dogs and others give everyone else a bad name.
18: Housing completions rose by almost a third in the first 3 months of the year, according to figures from the Banking and Payments Federation. More than 7,800 new homes were completed between January and March, with around 40,000 expected to be built over the course of the year. However, the BPFI says demand continues to outstrip supply, with planning delays and construction capacity remaining major obstacles. Its chief economist, Ali Ugar, says there needs to be changes in the availability of zoned land.
21: Obviously, the builders' construction companies can only apply for planning permission within the available zoned land. And the government has changed their targets in that regard. So we are hoping that with the local authorities expanding their sort of the zoned land availability, we'll see a further increase in the planning numbers in the short term.
18: There are concerns children who survived Venezuela's double earthquake are now at risk of being trafficked. Plan International says it's investigating reports of physical and sexual violence against children who are being housed in chronically overcrowded emergency shelters. Jessica Serrano from the charity says they're working to provide mental health and psychological supports, as well as trying to reunite children with their families.
22: At the moment, we have reports on disappearances of children who have been rescued, but as well we know that during emergencies, in every emergency, there is also trafficking on people, and we have some reports from civil society that this might be happening.
18: Sources have confirmed Taylor Swift is getting married in New York tomorrow. It's understood she and American football star Travis Kelce will host more than 1,000 guests at Madison Square Garden. A smaller rehearsal dinner is planned for tonight. New York's Mayor Zohran Mamdani has been asked about it during a briefing he was giving on a heatwave.
0: My recommendation to all New Yorkers is to stay inside and stay cool. And if you happen to be getting married at Madison Square Garden, you will be staying inside and you will be staying cool.
18: Finally, apple slices with cheddar cheese is the top quirky food combo. A new survey finds 18% love chips with milkshakes, while 8% eat eggs with jam. Other unusual combos to make the list of strange food include cheese and chocolate spread, hot sauce on chocolate desserts, and bananas with mayonnaise. Over half of the people surveyed by Costa Coffee said they would rather stick with traditional flavours. That's your news update at 8:04.
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3: Fines for littering and dog fouling to increase by €100 following announcement from Mayo Minister. Just 9 dental practices in the county providing services to people under the medical card scheme. Story of a Mayo man fatally injured in a workplace accident central to Galway City Council's latest work safety campaign. And in sport, Glenhest Rovers to take on Clare Morris in a Mayo Super Cup quarter-final. All these stories and more are coming up from 9:15.
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24: The weather forecast.
5: With Connolly's Audi, Ballina, Sligo and Galway. 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
3: Rather cloudy this morning with patchy light rain and drizzle, becoming drier later with some isolated sunny spells developing. Westerly breezes and highest temperatures of 15 to 18 degrees.
24: The weather forecast
5: with Connolly's Volvo Cars Galway, where ordering your 262 vehicle is easy at connollys.ie.
3: And it's time now for this morning's death and funeral notices. The death has occurred of Larry Gill, Killaden, Kiltramah, peacefully at Mayo Hospice. Funeral Mass at 1 o'clock today in the Church of the Holy Family, Kiltramah, followed by burial in Kilcannure Cemetery. Sean O'Kelly, Shawnee, Harrow, Middlesex, England, and formerly of Roscahill, Kilmina, Westport, peacefully. Funeral Mass in St. Joseph's Church, Weldstone, this morning at 10 o'clock, with burial afterwards in Carpenters Park Cemetery. Kathleen Ruan, ni Sloan, Shunna Park, Castlebar, and late of Manchester, UK, peacefully in Mayo University Hospital. Removal from her residence this morning at 10:15 to Holy Family Church Park for Requiem Mass at 11 o'clock. Burial afterwards in Glen Island Cemetery. Nathaniel Natty Summers, Station Road, Bow, peacefully at Mayo Hospice. Funeral Mass today at 12 noon in St. Cronan's Church, Bow, with burial afterwards in the adjoining cemetery. House private, please. Philomena Archibald, ni Wall, Knaresborough, North Yorkshire, and formerly of Carabon, Clonbur, County Galway. Funeral Mass in St. Mary's Catholic Church, Knaresborough, on Monday the 13th of July at 12:30, followed by burial in Knaresborough Cemetery. Margaret Healy, ní Melody, Enniscrone, County Sligo, and formerly of Rathkip, Ballina, peacefully surrounded by her loving family in Mayo Hospice. Reposing in the funeral home, Main Street, Enniscrone, this evening from 5 o'clock until 8. Funeral Mass will take place tomorrow morning at 11 o'clock in the Church of Our Lady Assumed into Heaven, Enniscrone, followed by burial afterwards in St. Patrick's Cemetery. Paddy P.J. Langan, Castletown, Corbla, County Sligo, peacefully in the Mayo Hospice. Reposing in McGowan's funeral home, Ballina, this evening from 6 o'clock with removal at 8 to St. Joseph's Church, Castleconnor, arriving at 8:30. Requiem Mass tomorrow morning at 11 o'clock, followed by burial afterwards in Killanlee Cemetery. Catherine Monaghan, Roxburgh, Ballinrobe. Reposing at St. Joseph's Funeral Home, Ballinrobe, this evening from 6 o'clock, with private removal at 7:30 to the family home. Funeral cortege will arrive at St. Mary's Church, Ballinrobe, tomorrow morning at 11 o'clock for Requiem Mass at 11:30, with the funeral proceeding to Shannon Crematorium for committal service at 4 o'clock. Anne Moylan, Foxborough, Ballinlough. Reposing at McDonough's funeral home, Castlerea, on Saturday evening from 5 o'clock until 7. Funeral arriving to the Church of the Immaculate Conception, Ballinlough, on Sunday for Mass of the Resurrection at 12 noon, with burial afterwards in Ballinlough Cemetery. House private on Sunday morning, please. Michaela Walsh, Mountain View, California, and formerly of Derry Harriff, Castlebar, peacefully at the Stanford Hospital, California. Funeral arrangements will be announced later. And that concludes this morning's funeral notices. Midwest Radio extends sympathy to the family and friends of the deceased. May the souls of the departed rest in peace. All funeral arrangements are available to view on midwestradio.ie, where you can also leave a message of condolence.
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0: Howlin' Nattini on Midwest Radio. That is called Coming Up Easy. 17 minutes after 8 now. It is Thursday across the region, the second day of July. Good morning. How's it going? And welcome on in. It's David Cawley checking in with thanks to Brafey House Hotel until 8:45 this morning. Good form today. We all right? We've been dishing out radio hugs for people this morning. Good luck to everybody taking part in Brave the Drop. We talked about this earlier on this morning. It's happening in Croke Park today. So many people from this part of the world heading up there, supporting Mayo Cancer Support. So we want to wish everybody, including our own Leo from our sales team here at Midwest, Leo Graney, he's going to take part in that as well. Brave the Drop. You may remember Michael D did it last year. Remember that? Anyway, so there you go. Loads of them heading to Croke Park today for Brave the Drop. We wish you all the very best of luck. And of course, all those people getting ready to head off on the four-day walks from Castlebar this morning. I think it gets underway at about 8:30. Such a great festival. People from right across the globe descend on Castlebar and they get to walk some of the most amazing places. So you've got a 20K, a 10K, and of course the Ramble, which brings you to some unbelievable spots across the region. So good luck and good morning to everybody who's getting, hopefully, a good breakfast now. You need the pottage for that one. Especially the Ramble or the 20K. You'd need the porridge and plenty of energy as well. So day one of the four-day walks in Castlebar. Good morning to all the crew and all the organisers who do a fabulous job every year. We wish you well. And today, weather-wise, I think it's going to be perfect for walking. This morning, it's a little bit cloudy. There's a little bit of patchy drizzle here and there. Drier later. Isolated sunny spells developing, 15 to 18 degrees Celsius. The temperatures, lovely. Lovely day for a walk. So we wish you all the very best of luck. Our text and WhatsApp this morning, 087-900-4141. That's with thanks to the pub in New York City that boasts the best Irish atmosphere, the perfect pint public house. We were talking about New York earlier on this morning. I don't know if you're on social media. Did you see the footage of the couple who climbed to the top of the Empire State Building? Did you see that? Apparently they were doing it, some would say, because it was a marriage proposal, but they went right the way to the top of the Empire State Building. They unfurled a flag and then a banner at the top of the skyscraper, and they look at, from all the footage you see in the helicopters and police body cam footage, yes, they had no safety gear at all. Not clear how they got access to the 102-storey building. They were arrested, I can tell you. Footage of that available this morning. Two Russian climbers, they've been the subject of a Netflix documentary, have been arrested after scaling the Empire State Building in an apparent marriage proposal. There you go. 087, that's what happens when I give out the text number and you talk about New York. 087, they're getting some heat there as well, and Taylor Swift's getting married. New York's the place to be. 087-900-4141, and you can call me this morning, the landline, 0818-3055. You can email studio at midwestradio.ie. Find us on socials through the app and through your smart speaker. Morning to Nancy, who's up and about. Thank you, Nancy. Nice to hear from you. Happy Thursday. Good morning, David, a listener says. Hello, David. I want to wish John Rowley a very happy birthday today from Katie, Mother Anne, Brian and Maria. Thank you, Matt, who's up today. And Megan's also listening in this morning. Thank you, Megan. Nice to know you're on board with us for Thursday here on Midwest Radio. Loads of stories to bring you, loads. Were you watching the World Cup last night? Were you watching? Belgium, they were lucky. They were lucky, they left it very late. England were lucky too. We'll talk about that plus the rest of the sporting headlines on the way. Achill, we mentioned this earlier on, has been named the 8th best island in the world. I have to do it like Jeremy Clarkson, in the world. Big 7 Travel has published its top 50 list of islands. The spot off Mayo has been included for its beautiful beaches, yes. Crystal clear waters, yes. An opportunity to see basking sharks, ding. Other European countries with entries on the list include Scotland, Croatia, Italy, Greece and Portugal. Another reason to celebrate Achill this morning. Number 8, the best island in the world. You know, if you're playing the PlayStation, in the olden days there was always a disc. Now these days, I think for a lot of the gaming consoles, there's less discs. I think some of them you don't have discs at all. And Sony PlayStation are going to stop releasing games on the physical discs in a couple of years' time. Say it's down to the way consumer preferences are and the shifts in the wider entertainment industry. At the moment, PlayStation 5 users can choose a console with a disc reader or without. It comes after reports surfaced earlier this week that GTA Grand Theft Auto 6 would not release with a disc edition. tell you, it's busy today. And I want to say, you know, there's lots of stuff going on, lots of charities, lots of people trying to get your attention to raise money for various charities. There is a young man in Dublin, and he has completed 30 5K runs for each day in June to raise money for his local boxing club. 10 years of age, a Bentley Burn, he fundraised €10,000 for the refurbishment works at the Sacred Heart Boxing Club in Jobstown in Talla. Professional boxers also joined Bentley for one of the runs. The athletes are in Dublin for a training camp ahead of the Queensbury Promotions Arena in the 3 Arena on the 1st of August. So there you go, 5K every day for the month of June. He raised €10,000. No, how much did he raise? He completed €10,000, yeah. Wow. Time check courtesy of Oliver Kelleher Limited. It's 23 minutes after 8.
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0: Della Lefty on Midwest Radio. That is called Boston. It's one of those songs that really divides people. It really does. Some people absolutely love it, and some people dread it every second of it. Good morning. Say hello to Pat, who's in Elmore. And good morning. Happy birthday to Cuiva. Cuiva Mannion, celebrating your 10th birthday today. Morning, Cuiva. And a very happy birthday to you. And now, if you're on the summer holidays from school at the moment, and if you're a parent, loads of parents dread the summer holidays. They call them helidays. Three quarters of parents surveyed say that the next couple of months are the most stressful time of the year. Nearly half of the 2,000 mums and dads questioned say hearing "I'm bored" repeatedly drives them around the twist. I'm bored. I'm so bored. Did you ever hear that? Did you ever say it when you were a kid? Bills also rocketed by €200 when the kids are off for the summer because they'd eat you out of house and home. They would, really. The fridge is open constantly just looking into it. Anyway, I'm bored. I'm so bored. You know, it's good to be... We were told when we were younger it was good to be bored. It's a good thing to be bored every now and then. But anyway, I'm so bored. So lots of parents dread the summer holidays. And did you hear that story in our 8 o'clock news about the food? I don't know about you, but some of these sound absolutely shocking. But I think I'll try them all. Apple slices with cheddar cheese is the top quirky food combo. Have you ever done it? I've never done it. I might have a go at it, though. It sounds like it could be all right. Cheddar cheese and an apple slice? I'll try it. A new survey finds 18% of people love chips and milkshakes. See, I suppose sometimes you have your milkshake with your chips, don't you? But do you put them together as a combo? 8% eat eggs with jam. Now, come on now. I draw the line there. Jam with eggs? Maybe. Other unusual combinations to make the list of strange food combinations include cheese and chocolate spread. That sounds disgusting. Hot sauce on chocolate desserts. I've heard it. That's a thing, isn't it? And bananas with mayonnaise. Oh, would you stop? Over half of people surveyed by Costa Coffee say they would rather stick with traditional flavours. I totally agree. Stick with traditional flavours like a cheese and onion crisp and chocolate. That's very good. But bananas with mayonnaise... not for me. Very briefly, some of these sporting headlines from the back pages today. What are they talking about? The rugby, of course. Yes. The Ireland team has been named for Saturday's Nations Championship test against Australia in Sydney. Sam Prendergast is back in the green 10 jersey. Jack Crowley ruled out for the summer through injury. Tom O'Toole starts as loose head. Jack Conan named at number 8 in place of the injured Andrew Porter and Keelan Towers, respectively. James Lowe's departure from Ireland means a start for Jamie Osborne. In soccer, England manager Thomas Tuchel says he's proud of how his team didn't accept defeat as they fought back to reach the last 16 of the World Cup. Harry Kane scored twice as they came from behind to beat DR Congo 2-1 in Atlanta. That game was played yesterday evening. Next up for England is a meeting with the tournament co-hosts at the Azteca Stadium in Mexico on Sunday night. Elsewhere, Youri Tielemans converted a penalty in the dying minutes of extra time as Belgium came back from 2-0 down. They were 2-0 down like in the 84th minute to win the game, beat Senegal 3-2. USA are also through to the next round after a 2-0 win over Bosnia-Herzegovina in Santa Clara. This evening, European champion Spain up against Austria in Los Angeles from 8 o'clock and a midnight start for Portugal against Croatia. That game is in Toronto. Tennis and defending champion, that's Iga Świątek, among those in second round action at day 4 of Wimbledon. In the men's draw, French Open champion Alexander Zverev was up against Valentin Royer of France. And in golf, the John Deere Classic begins in Illinois. Ireland's Seamus Power will tee off at 14 minutes to 2 this afternoon. Pádraig Harrington in action at the US Senior Open. He tees off at 24 minutes past 1. And we're building up to a huge Sunday evening.
1: The Mayo ladies are back on the road again this weekend as they look to book their place in an All-Ireland Senior Football Championship semi-final. Diana Hora's team defeated Donegal a fortnight ago to book their place in the last 8, but standing in their way are All-Ireland favourites and near neighbours Galway. The game in Tuam Stadium throws in at 5:45 on Sunday evening and is live on Midwest Radio with Orla Casby joining me on commentary. Our coverage is with thanks to Cora Boyle. 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
0: Yeah, hoping for a big crowd in Tuam on Sunday evening, and of course it's live here on the radio on Sunday.

0: Gray, Caughwill Mafarkala. Spurs, my husband on Midwest Radio. It is Thursday morning across the region. Let's say hello to Tommy Marnus with us this morning. Good morning, how are you?
1: Good morning, Mr. Cawley.
0: Did you enjoy any of our the combinations of food this morning? And do you think, would you tackle them? Like, would you tackle an apple slice with a bit of cheddar cheese on top of it? I think I would.
1: No.
0: No, you're saying no. Would you tackle an egg with jam?
1: No.
0: Would you tackle a hot sauce on a chocolate dessert?
1: No.
0: What about bananas with mayonnaise?
1: No.
0: Yeah, no, I draw the line there myself as well. Unusual combinations that people love. Strange foods that people like. We like it just plain. Traditional, we want to be traditional.
1: Yeah.
0: Oh, by the way, a listener says about that song, Ray, Where's My Husband? Will you please bin that song, Where's My Husband? Yeah. I know, it's another one that divides opinion. People love it and people think at this stage, oh God, I cannot stand another second of that song. What's happening today?
1: Lots, David. I'm going to be joined on the programme by Paul Lawless because today Aintu are going to present a motion to the Dáil asking for the Minister for Climate, Energy and Environment to reduce the levels of profits made by ESB in recent years. Now, the ESB have apparently reported after-tax profits of 2.9 billion euro between 2022 and 2025. ESB, they've got this retail arm which is called Electric Ireland, and today Electric Ireland is hiking their electricity prices by 8%. And for customers of that particular provider and others, it's going to mean another 200 or maybe even 300 euro a year on your electricity bill. Paul Lawless will join us. We'll also have with us this morning lots of other interesting people, including a young man from Sligo called Dan O'Hara. He was footing turf with his father during the summer, and the father was giving out about the fact that he couldn't find out how to get a derelict house grant. And Dan thought to himself, maybe it's time that we had a one site that you can go on to that will give you details of all the various grants and supports and payments that are out there for people, whether you're on, you know, for example, single mother's allowance or widow's allowance, or you're looking for a grant to replace windows and doors or anything to do with your pension or your whatever the case might be on a financial footing. So he said to himself, you know what I'll do? I'll put together one website that you go on to, and every single piece of information that you need is there. And he did it. It's a free-to-access website. It's called irishgrantsandsupports.ie. And it was all put together as a result of footing turf. And I'm going to be joined by Dan O'Hara. He's the man behind this. So he'll talk to us today. Loads of other people, too, to talk to. Aisling Dunnigan has news of the Enniscrone show, which is on this Sunday. Louise McKeown-Dugan from .ie is going to talk to us about those new custom duty wake-up call charges for online shoppers. John S. Doyle is going to join us. Do you know who he is, David?
0: No, I don't. John S. Doyle. No.
1: John S., you wouldn't know, because when you're on air here and everybody listens to you, on the national airwaves of Radio 1, what it says in the papers is usually presented by John S. Doyle. And he's just published a book called Salt, Wind and Rising Water. And apart from broadcasting, John S. Himself and his wife bought a big field in North Sligo a few years ago. It was bare, a bare grass field. And they've turned it in over 30 years to a wood, a garden and an orchard of apples and soft fruits. And he's going to tell us about his journey in that field in North Sligo. He'll be with us today as well. It's Thursday. Finance Feature Day. Mark Gilmore will join us with all your money-related questions. And good news for Ballycroy Visitor Centre. That free shuttle bus service is up and running. Michael Chambers will give us an update. Is that enough? I think it is. Join us 2 minutes past nine, courtesy of Westport Estate. You know, we always say if you've got something on your mind today, if you've got an itch that you can't scratch, can we scratch it for you? Get in touch with us right now, 0818 3055, or send us a text or a WhatsApp, and we will follow up your query or your comment straight away. Courtesy of Westport Estate. We're there tomorrow, actually.
0: Yeah.
1: Down in Westport Estate to tell you all about the Grace and the Adventure Park and all the other stuff that's going on down there over the summer.
0: I was just thinking there, 8% on the ESB, Tommy.
1: It's a lot of money.
0: Seems like a big hike, doesn't it? And the other one is about the whole that custom charge that's coming in. The one that caught my ear yesterday was, so if you ordered yourself, if Tommy ordered a nice T-shirt with Manchester City on the front and then he decided, oh, it's the wrong size, and you send that T-shirt back, you don't get your €3 back.
1: Correct. Yeah.
0: That stays.
1: That stays. And yeah. What we're hearing a lot this morning already, I see, is that it's not just is it the €3 customs charge, but these companies are also putting on an admin fee for administering the surcharge. So I think we got some texts yesterday already. People were being charged like €3.69, 69 cent going to the website for processing the customs charge.
0: Everything is going
1: up and up.
0: Have a good day today.
1: Thank you. I will.
0: Tommy in here, 2 minutes past nine. Of course, comment line's open right now and live in Westport tomorrow as part of that show. It's going to be very exciting. Make sure you tune in 2 minutes past nine just after our radio bingo. Had we a winner on the bingo? Oh, we'll find out at nine.

0: Soul Sister. It's the way to your heart. Morning to Mary and Tralee and to Breda and Bruff. Thank you, Anthony is up and about in Limerick today. And a listener has four tickets for sale for the Three Arena for tomorrow night, okay? The ticket holders cannot attend on Friday night, so they have them for sale. If you want details of that, fancy a last-minute trip to the Big Smokes to see the Wolvetones of the Three Arena, you can contact us here and we will pass on the details this morning. Sinead, that's a lot for the programme. On the way, Morning Edition with the latest in local stories with Scott Stevens, local sport as well. Radio Bingo at 9. Tommy Live after that. Lots on the show today. Comment lines open right now. And of course, you can listen in to Paul and Jerry a little bit later on. Mid-morning show comes your way. Will they be trying some of those snacks we talked about? They tried the crisps yesterday. They might. Have a good day. Thanks for your company. From Dave McCauley, good luck.
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10: Fines for littering and dog fouling to increase by €100 following announcement from Mayo Minister. Just 9 dental practices in the county providing services to people under the medical card scheme. Story of a Mayo man fatally injured in a workplace accident central to Galway City Council's latest work safety campaign. And in sport, Glenhest Rovers to take on Clare Morris in a Mayo Super Cup quarterfinal. And you're very welcome to this Thursday's Morning Edition. People caught littering will face bigger fines from the 1st of September under new government measures announced today by Fine Gael TD for Mayo and Minister of State with responsibility for the circular economy, Alan Dillon. The on-the-spot penalty will increase from €150 to €250. A new €250,000 fund will also help councils provide more dog waste bins and bag dispensers in parks, beaches and greenways. It comes as the latest national litter survey shows litter levels continued to improve last year. However, pedestrians remain the biggest source of litter, accounting for almost 4 in every 10 items discarded. Earlier this year, figures released to Midwest Radio showed there were no fines issued by Mayo County Council for dog fouling in 2025. Minister Dillon says responsible dog owners should bin it or bring it home to help keep public spaces clean.
11: This is not about targeting dog owners. You know, responsible dog owners are part of the solution. They're often the people most annoyed by dog fouling because they clean up after their own dogs and others give everyone else a bad name.
10: Spokesperson for Irish Businesses Against Litter, Conor Horgan, says any measure that helps clean up the country is welcome.
12: 250,000 spread across over 30 local authorities works out at about 8,000 per local authority. It's unlikely to be transformative, but if it targets parks and beaches and so forth, it's welcome. And I think it's needed. You know, members of the public are quite exercised about dog fouling. It's not only unsightly, it's unhygienic and is a health hazard, actually.
10: Galway City Council is taking part in the National Live for Lorcan campaign, reinforcing the authority's ongoing commitment to the safety and well-being of its staff and the wider public. The Live for Lorcan initiative takes a deeply personal approach to safety, inspired by the tragic loss of Mayo man Lorcan Deasy in a workplace accident in 2018. The campaign was established by Lorcan's mother, Marion Deasy, with Electric Skyline. Midwest Radio News editor Teresa O'Malley has more details.
0: Through training, briefings and communications, the Live for Lorcan campaign carries a message centred on personal responsibility, shared accountability and the importance of making safe choices each day. It highlights that workplace safety isn't just about procedures and compliance, but about people, about their families, and the importance of returning home safely at the end of any day. As part of its involvement, Galway City Council's hosted a Live for Lorcan High Impact Safety Seminar last week, with Marion DC giving the keynote speech to operations staff. Mayor of the City of Galway, Councillor Helen Ogbu, emphasised the significance of the initiative, saying it's an important campaign to remind crews at work to take the extra step to take care of themselves and each other. Galway City Council is now rolling out campaign materials and safety messaging across its operations, including safety briefings, toolbox talks, and site communications, to ensure that the campaign's message remains visible, relatable, and impactful for all staff. By participating in Live for Lorcan, Galway City Council says it continues to strengthen its strong safety culture, placing people at the heart of all its operations and reaffirming its commitment to ensuring that every member of staff returns home safely each day.
10: There are just 9 dental practices in Mayo providing services to people under the medical card scheme. That's according to the HSE, who were responding to a question from independent Castlebar councillor Michael Kilcoyne at a recent meeting of the Regional Health Forum West and Northwest. Councillor Kilcoyne has been speaking to Midwest Radio News.
13: The fact is that there are many people who can't afford to go to dentists. That's why there was an agreement in place between the state, the HSE, the Department of Social Welfare and the Dental Association as regards dental treatment for people who had medical cards. Now, the dentists say that they have on several occasions sought discussions with the department to agree a new fee rate for doing the work that they do, and that the department hasn't been agreeable to give them an increase, and so they have been opting out of providing the treatment. The problem is, though, that the people who have the medical cards, and obviously they have medical cards because they're in need, are being deprived of this service. So what I'm pushing for is that the department, the government, of course, is in charge of the department, and the Dental Association sits down and discusses this whole matter so as to get an agreement in place so that the people of Mayo, and indeed the people in other counties throughout the country, and avail of this service. It seems to me totally wrong that people are being left in pain as they can't afford to pay the costs of having dental work carried out that they need. And we are one of the richest countries in Europe, and it seems to me to be totally wrong that people are left in this manner. And I would again appeal to the department and the government and our local TDs to push the government to sort out this matter. Only 9 at the moment, as of today. There were a number in Castlebar, Westport, Belmullis, Lemaris, Cross Menina, and one in Banana that provide this service to their customers. And I just wonder why 9 dentists or 9 dental practices can provide it and the rest can't provide it.
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10: Rather cloudy this morning with patchy light rain and drizzle, becoming drier later with some isolated sunny spells developing. Westerly breezes and highs of 15 to 18 degrees. Looking at the weather for tonight, cloudy but generally dry apart from the odd bit of light patchy drizzle. Westerly breezes and lowest temperatures of 9 to 12 degrees. Generally cloudy tomorrow with limited sunny spells. A little light patchy rain will drift over for a time in the afternoon with light westerly breezes and highest temperatures tomorrow of 18 to 21 degrees.
14: The weather forecast with Connolly SEAT Sligo, where ordering your 262 vehicle is easy at connollys.ie.
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10: Now, first in soccer, in the Mayo Super Cup, a quarterfinal is taking place this evening at 7 o'clock between Glenhest Rovers and Clare Mars. Meanwhile, more Mayo Football League fixtures are taking place on Saturday in the Elvery Sports Super League. Con Rangers face Ballyglass and Ballyhane go up against Castlebar Celtic at 7 o'clock, as are the rest of the fixtures at that time. Killeen Sports Grand League 1, there are two games. Bangor Hibs go up against Fahy Rovers, and it's Achill Rovers versus Clare Morris B. In the McDonald Construction League 2, Manulla go up against Fahy Rovers, and the Under 17 Division 4 playoff will take place at Umbro Park between Kilchaman Knock United B and Ballina Town C. As I said, all of those fixtures on Saturday are scheduled for 7 o'clock. In the Men's Premier Division of the SSE Electricity League of Ireland, Galway United are travelling to Richmond Park tomorrow at 7:45. They will kick off against St. Patrick's Athletic, while Sligo Rovers are hosting Shamrock Rovers in the Showgrounds. That game also kicks off at 7:45 tomorrow. In rugby, Ireland head coach Andy Farrell has named his team for Saturday's Nations Championship opener against Australia in Sydney. There are four changes from the side that beat Scotland in the Six Nations back in March. Sam Prendergast, James Ryan and Kian Prendergast all come into the team, with fullback Hugo Keenan starting for Ireland for the first time in over a year. Moving on to Gaelic games, and the Mayo ladies look to follow in the footsteps of the county's men's team when they try and book their place in an All-Ireland semi-final this Sunday. Diane O'Hora's team defeated Donegal a fortnight ago to book their place in the last eight, but standing in their way are All-Ireland favourites and near neighbours Galway. The game in Tuam Stadium throws in at 6:15 on Sunday evening and is live on Midwest Radio with Stephen Grealis and Orla Casby. Our coverage is with thanks to Carb Oil for all your match day fuel and food. Stop into your local Carb Oil. And lastly, the 2026 Gerry Mahidi Memorial Cup National School Tournament will take place this Sunday at Gerry Mahidi Memorial Park in Killala. The senior, which is 4th to 6th class cup, will start at 2 o'clock, and the junior, 1st to 3rd class, will start at 2:30. All players are required to be there for 1:30 to facilitate the picking of the teams.
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10: 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Tommy Maron is up next, but from myself and everyone else here in the newsroom, have a good morning.
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3: 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Diana Hora's team defeated Donegal a fortnight ago to book their place in the last eight, but standing in their way are All-Ireland favourites and near neighbours Galway. 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
28: 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And 1 and 4, 14. 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Yesterday's snowball game for €7,200 was not won. So next week's snowball game is worth at least €7,500. 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
1: It's Thursday morning. It's the second day of July. Hello there, and a very good morning.

0: Yep, there we are on the conveyor belt for a Thursday. Good to have you with us today. Tommy Maron, as usual, Beosa Studio here on Midwest until 11. On a fairly murky, overcast day. Just looking at the five-day forecast, not great to be honest. We were kind of hopeful that maybe the weekend would see a little bit of a pickup in the weather, but Met Aaron are saying that there was a tiny splinter of a hope of a bit of high pressure coming in over the weekend, but it seems to have veered a little bit north and we might miss it. So either way, it's going to be a mixed bag for the next couple of days. Some showers, few sunny spells, dry periods, all that stuff. As you know, the four seasons in the one day. You could only get it in Ireland. So what's on your mind? Anything you want us to highlight on the radio show today, do what you always do. 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That's our text and WhatsApp number, courtesy of the Merrion Row Hotel and Public House in New York. Our email address, studio@midwestradio.ie. And it's Lauren and Petrina taking your calls on 0818-3055. I want to start by wishing all the very best of luck today to all of the people heading to the Big Smoke in Dublin City to Crow Par for the Abseil in association and in support of Mayo Cancer Support. Huge volumes of people. Our own Leo Graney is en route as we speak, representing Midwest. So we want to wish him all the very best and all the other Abseilers who are in Dublin today in Crow Park. It's going to be a fabulous day, there's no doubt about it. And just as I say that, I see on the screen a mention for Deirdre Devers, Anne-Marie Harran and Mick Sweeney. They're abseiling down Crow Park today for Mayo Cancer Support. So good luck to them, Deirdre, Anne-Marie and Mick. But there's loads to say going to that particular event in Crow Park today. We wish them well. Good morning to Pat. He's listening in Ahamore, as he always does. Pat, hope you're in good form. Hello, Tommy. Please wish John Rowley a happy birthday today. Good morning, John. Katie, Mum, Anne, and also Brian and Maria and Matt. They all want to wish you a very, very happy birthday today. Enjoy your day. That is the message. Now, good news. Really good news for ACL, because Chris McCarthy, the tourism manager at ACL Tourism, has just been in touch with me to say that the global travel site, Big Seven Travel, has named ACL Island as the 8th best island in the entire world. It's all part of the 50 best islands in the world, which is now in its 7th year. And the diverse list includes breathtaking islands from all over the globe, each offering their own unique experiences and their natural beauty. So you have islands from Sri Lanka and Yemen and Ecuador, the Bahamas, Thailand, Greece, all in there. But standing proud at number 8 is ACL Island in Ireland. And the judges say that ACL is loved for its breathtaking, beautiful, pristine beaches. Keene Beach, or Keene Bay, I should say, for example, is constantly voted one of the world's best stretches of land. And according to Big Seven, the island of ACL is a kaleidoscope of colour, from soft pink sunrises and turquoise seas to moss green hills and beautiful sunsets. The crystal clear waters are also popular with basking sharks, Ireland's gentle giants. And try spotting them from the golden sands, or if luck's on your side, you might get a chance to encounter a paddleboard. So fair dues to all involved. I know ACL Island, Chris McCarthy, and all the crew down there are absolutely going around this morning with beaming smiles to think that ACL is the 8th most and most beautiful and best island in the entire world on our own doorstep. So congratulations to all involved. I know that Chris will be featuring in our local news bulletins later on in the day, but that's great news for ACL Island. Now, before we get into the cut and thrust of today's programme, let's give you an update on the roads.
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0: Starting in Mayo today, roadworks today on Main Street in Ballyhaunis. There's a stop-go system in place there and there is disruptions to traffic. So give yourself extra time heading through Ballyhaunis today. Road resurfacing works continue at Glencorrib. Traffic management plans in place there. Upper Charles Street in Castlebar is closed from now until 6 today, and again tomorrow due to ongoing roadworks. Diversions are in place. And don't forget about those roadworks at Clohans Hill, west of the Foxhall Junction. for, that's in Kilmaine, for about a kilometre and a half with diversions in place there. The Neil Road is closed for the next number of weeks due to ongoing roadworks between Cross and Glen Corrib, and the ongoing roadworks continue close to Brafey roundabout, causing delays. Ballina traffic quite congested inbound, both Foxford Road and Sligo Road this morning, and between the bridges. Elsewhere, Belmullet, Claremorris, all those towns are moving well. Castlebar, generally no delays are reported there. Across Galway City and County, it's okay this morning. Inbound, Headford Road is busy but moving. No major delays reported in the city centre, and traffic in Clare, Galway and Dunmore moving well. Roscommon Town, Castlereagh, Boyle and French Park, no delays there. And in Sligo, watch out for some minor delays on Pierce Road. Inbound into Sligo this morning, but all other routes into Sligo moving well, with the Tubbercurry, Ballymote and West Sligo areas moving without any delays. That's your update on the traffic and the roads today.
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2: 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CityLink, connecting the people of the West. CityLink.ie for tickets.
0: Now, we were telling you yesterday that the price of electricity is on the rise. Two major energy suppliers, Electric Ireland and Uno Energy, are going to add increases to their tariffs of between 250 and 300 euro a year to us householders for our electricity. It's going to affect about a million customers, and they'll also deepen the financial strain on thousands of families out there who are already struggling to pay the basic necessities long before these hikes were announced yesterday. And in the context of Electric Ireland, now Electric Ireland, a lot of people may or may not be aware, are a retail arm of the ESB. And we know that the ESB is a state-owned body. And yet the profits that ESB have generated between 2022 and 2025, that's a period of 3 years, is a whopping 2.9 billion euro. That's their profits for 3 years. And Aintu says this is an absolute scandal that a semi-state body like the ESB is making savage profits and at the same time increasing the rates of their electricity to customers across the country. And today in the Dáil, they're going to table an interesting motion all about this. I'm joined by the Aintu TD for Mayo, Paul Lawless. Good morning, Paul.
3: Good morning, Tommy, and a very good morning to your listeners.
0: So what you're saying today, you want you're going to table this motion, and correct me if I'm wrong here, where you want the Dáil to vote to effectively say that the ESB are not allowed to have any profits going forward. Is that right?
3: Well, first of all, Tommy, the we have a motion and we put it to the Dáil yesterday. It will be voted on next week. And the whole context of the motion is around the cost of living crisis that the country is experiencing. And, you know, we are often told that it's geopolitics and so on. But the reality is in Ireland is that Ireland actually is an outlier in terms of the level of spiraling costs. We're the most expensive country for housing, for health, for energy, for alcohol. We're actually second only to Bermuda in terms of energy costs in the world. And our health costs are running at about 85% above the European average. And our overall cost base is running at about 36% above the European average. So what's happening in Ireland is quite unique in the level of cost and the level of inflation.
0: But let's home in specifically now on the electricity prices. The ESB, semi-state body,
3: yes,
0: it's an arm of Electric Ireland. They made 2.9 billion euro over 3 years.
3: Yes.
0: So what do you want to see happen, Paul?
3: Yes, so in preparation for our motion, I and Aintu, my colleagues, Pater Tobin and myself and my colleagues did a lot of research. And a parliamentary question that I submitted has essentially outlined, Tommy, that the ESB has reported after-tax profits of almost 3 billion euros over a four-year period. It is extraordinary. The ESB is a semi-state body.

0: time when 500,000 people, that's a 500,000 families, are either are in energy arrears, either in gas or electricity, and at a time when so many families just can't afford to pay for their energy bills, Tommy. So what we are saying, and one aspect of this motion that we have before the Dáil, is that, like, of course the ESB should wash its face. Of course it should be able to cover its costs and invest in the grid. But we believe there's no justification for such super normal profits while so many households are in arrears. And that is what are the aim to motion. And I can go into more detail,
1: Yeah,
0: Tommy, with
1: but
0: the
1: just
0: range of other
1: okay.
0: aspects to it.
1: But few quick questions. Electric Ireland isn't semi-state owned, is it?
0: Electric Ireland is the retail arm of the ESB. So the EU rules state that there has to be a decoupling of energy generation and the retail arm of it. So that's essentially what the
1: Okay.
0: link
1: So,
0: between
1: but your
0: Electric Ireland and
1: Ireland,
0: the
1: okay.
0: ESB.
1: But your motion is to reduce ESB's profits to zero. Have you got a ghost's chance of getting that through the Dáil, Paul?
0: Well, you know, Tommy, like there's no doubt about it that progress in Ireland does take time, but we feel that the cost of living crisis has not got the level of attention it deserves. Like, you know, it's hard to believe, Tommy, that the government put forward amendments and yesterday, etc., and the government are actually proposing to hike diesel by 32 cents by the end of this year, petrol by 27 cents a litre by the end of the year, and they're going to bring this in a phased basis, and the first phase of that will happen when the government are actually on holidays. The Dáil will not be sitting in the 1st of September when the first price hike comes in. So our intention here with regards to the motion was to raise this, to put this on the public agenda, to outline to people what's actually happening, the level of cost, the level of taxation on a range of different items, and to highlight this because, you know, I believe, and we as a party believe, that the government's policy in terms of pursuing a very high cost of energy has a significant trickle effect in terms of the cost of everything else in our supermarket. So we do not have a very significant rail network in this country, and that means that the vast majority of everything that consumers buy in the shop comes on the back of a lorry. So every price hike, so and really the cost of diesel and petrol and energy in general has been a significant impact in terms of the cost of groceries, and groceries in Ireland are up 42% since 2021, Tommy, and I don't need to tell your listeners of that because every single person, man, woman, and child now is experiencing the cost of living crisis in the country.
1: What can we, the ordinary punter, do? Should we shop around for other electricity suppliers? Because I assume the rates per unit are, give or take, more or less the same.
0: Yeah, well, on an individual basis, I think that is wise and prudent. That people should be aware of when their contract is up on a generally it's a 12-month basis, and there is benefits to shopping around. Absolutely. I spoke to Carl Dieter. I had a podcast with Carl Dieter. He's a very successful businessman. He's a finance guru in many ways, and he actually was advising people on the podcast to shop around, to exchange for some brands, for own brands, etc., that there are savings that can be done, Tommy, on an individual level for sure. But we in Aintu are focusing on what we believe structurally can happen in the state. And in the first instance, the motion calls on the government to cancel the planned fuel tax rises that are due to take place, and that is 32 cents a litre on diesel, 27 litres a litre on petrol, and indeed 2.4 cents on green diesel. And we're also calling the motion is quite expansive, Tommy, and if I have time I'd love to go into it,
1: Just
0: like,
1: well, I,
0: you know.
1: yeah, just fairly briefly, yeah, just the bullet points.
0: Yeah, so we're also calling for the government to remove VAT on construction related activity
1: Right.
0: and products.
1: We've
0: So
1: had
0: for
1: that yeah
0: example,
1: before, yeah.
0: We're calling for to bring the profits of the ESB to zero. We want to see a reform of the return deposit scheme. The government brought the return scheme in at a time when costs of ordinary families was spiraling out of control.

0: And that needs to happen as well, Tommy. And in relation to the carbon tax has increased is bringing in about €1 billion a year. It's a massive amount. It's now the highest category of fuel taxation in the country. It's set to increase year on year, irrespective of what the cost is at the tank. And actually, what carbon tax has done, it is, you know, before the excise reductions that happened as a result of the protests and so on, fuel taxation in Ireland and diesel and petrol was about 60%. So when you take the entire chain of the fracking process, of the refining process, of the shipping process, of bringing that oil into Mayo, for example, the government has actually taken more than all of that process combined. And we believe that is wrong. Okay. It is particularly wrong for that to happen over the summer when the Dáil is on recess.
1: All right. Loads of listeners calling in. Why are people paying standing charges of, in this instance, this listener says 0.7917 cent per day. My bill with Electric Ireland for gas is €51.46 before VAT. You pay ESB to get connected to the grid and pay for the ESB pole. This is the standing charge which the Electric Ireland, and I'm sure the other providers, are dishing out to customers, is something that is adding to the cost of all of that electricity. Anyway, we will wait and see if your bill to cut all of those things come to fruition. Just before I let you go, Paul, I've just got a call in there from John. He says, now that you've got a member of the Oireachtas on the air, I see where the Oireachtas is to spend more than €400,000 on its own brand of red and white wine for the Dáil, with a blind tasting session set to take place at the Parliamentary Procurement Unit later this summer. John says one couldn't make this up. Whilst the rest of us struggle with household bills, water charges, healthcare, public transport, this administration seems to have no problem with presenting the taxpayer of this country with the bill for this absurdity. We are in a cost of living crisis, and it seems that all our national parliament is interested in is in procuring its own brand of wine. Now, we did a little bit of investigation into this. And you will know this, Paul, because you're in the Oireachtas. It is expected €400,000 of own brand red and white wines for Leinster House. The Vino has been a favourite at the Dáil Bar since it was launched back in 2013. And since then, 4,851 glasses have been sold to date. So what it means is Leinster House employees also avail of a staff discount to purchase 50 bottles at €12 each. The current Oireachtas labelled house wine is €16 a bottle. So there, have you got a few bottles, Paul?
0: To be honest, Tommy, I'm unaware of that situation. And I can tell you now that I have never purchased an alcoholic beverage in Leinster House. I take my job very seriously. I'm here in Dublin to work and work very hard for the people of Mayo. What you have outlined and your listener is shocking. And it does speak to the level of waste that this government is presiding over. And people are very frustrated with the high level of taxation on fuel, on energy, on income tax. And then they see stories like this. They see situations like this. They see, you know, examples like the Children's Hospital, examples like the Kerry Bike Shelter, examples like the bike shelter in Leinster House. It is totally wrong. Okay. And what we in Aintu want to do, Tommy, and this is very important because the whole area of waste has never been addressed in public life in Ireland. We want to change the culture. We want to make sure that there is accountability at the heart of government. And we will introduce a heads will roll bill. We want to make sure that this level of incompetence and waste must be rooted out. And we believe the only way to achieve this is by having significant consequences at senior levels in the civil service to make sure that if people are, you know, just presiding over this, that they must lose their jobs, because there must be a cost. There's a cost to the taxpayer, but there must be a cost to the individual. And the reality is, in Ireland, like, we still don't know who signed off on the security shed in Leinster House, or the €300,000 bike shelter in Leinster House. And that is wrong. And that's what we need to get to, because okay. unless there's consequences, we are going to continue this level of waste in the country.
1: All right, Paul, we leave it there. Thank you very much indeed for joining us. It's ironic. One texter says, here you are talking about electricity. We're out of electricity in Kilkelly. Third time this week, all night. So I don't know. That's a completely different argument. And I'm sorry for the people of Kilkelly to be out of power. It's very, very frustrating. That is for sure. All right, Paul Lawless, thank you very much indeed for joining us, Paul. Have a good day. 23 minutes past nine.
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1: A caller says, my name's John. I'm from South Mayo, Tommy, and I'm having bad coverage with Vodafone for the last 8 months. So I spoke to a minister during the week, and in fairness to the minister, whoever it was, got in touch with Vodafone. And hey ho presto, I get a phone from I get a call from Vodafone this week, telling me that they're now aware of the bad coverage in my area, South Mayo, and they told me that it will be fixed by February or March of next year. February or March of next year. How am I to keep in touch with my customers? I do not know what kind of answer Vodafone could give in the context of saying it would be February or March of next year before they could guarantee them good coverage in South Mayo. We have a contact in Vodafone, and I am going to put that query to that individual in Vodafone this very day and hopefully get back to you. Another John says, do you know if any permit is required for the movement of large quantities of slurry? The texter John says, last week we had tanks of slurry going through my village, 12 hours a day. Two points I would like to make. Firstly, the proximity to our watercourses and the use of slurry on land in ineffective, worthless, complete waste of time. Our friends at the European Union need to sort this mess out once and for all. Do you have to have a permit to transport slurry on a public road at all, or just large quantities of slurry? I would doubt it very much, but we will certainly check it out. And on the subject of ornamental stones on graves and birds taking them, loads of calls from this yesterday. Ellen in Castlebar had the same issue with birds taking stones off her family grave. And what she did was she got black mesh and it stopped the issue. She says it's hardly noticeable. That's the mesh. So there's a good idea to just get that little, we used to call it chicken wire back in the day, but mesh, and just put it on the grave, and that will stop the birdies from lifting the stones once and for all. Thanks for that little piece of advice, Ellen. Good piece of advice, that is. And on the subject of how much to give if you're asked to a wedding or to any other family-related affair, we had a call from a listener. He was listening yesterday about a lot of people now refusing to go to weddings because they simply cost too much. And one listener called to say that if he's invited to a wedding or to a christening, wait for this, he says, I might give a card, but I don't put anything into it. And we said, well, why not? And he said, well, it's because I was asked as a guest to attend. And he said, that means I have to take time off work. That costs me holidays, or it costs me money. And I have all the expenses of the day, you know, getting dressed up and dolled up and all of that. So he doesn't believe that he should have to give a gift if he's invited. What do you think? I don't know his name, but I know one thing, if I did know his name and I was to broadcast it, he'd never get asked to another wedding.
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1: You're welcome back to the programme. Now, quickly, I want to say hello and good morning to Olivia Reap from Foxford, celebrating a birthday today. Congratulations, Olivia. And that's from your mum, Bridie, and all the Ruans. So have a great day, Olivia. Olivia Reap in Foxford. Speaking of birthdays, actually, Nora Delance? Yeah, Nora Delance got in touch with me and she says, Tommy, would you give a mention for a very special birthday that's happening today? And it's happening in Gurth Free in Tormacady because Martin Staunton is celebrating a special birthday today. And we want to wish Martin all the very best and all the success in the world. And Nora says, I'm sure you will spot the house with all the banners and balloons to mark the great occasion. And that's in from all his family and friends in the Windy City of Chicago. That's Nora Delance and all the crew over in Chicago wishing Martin Staunton from Gurth Free in Tormacady a very happy birthday today. Well, there you are, Martin. The secret's out. But anyway, happy birthday. It's Midwest at 9:30.
4: 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Delaney's Mace Tomb, from the community, serving the community.
1: One thing I really love is when we get contacted by somebody who has come up with what I think is a really, really clever idea. And I just want to put it to you today. You know when you're looking for information about a grant or a support and you go onto one website and it gives you part of the answer and then it says, well, for more information, go on to another website and you go on to the next website and it says, well, to get the finite detail, you need to go on to this website. And you're going from Billy to Jack trying to find out all about grants. It could be for retrofitting, it could be for applying for a pension, it could be to do with the job seekers allowance, it could be to do with anything, any government agency or any grant or support system that's in place in Ireland. And my next guest was, I think he was footing turf with his father last summer when he came up with the idea of developing a website, which he has done, which puts together all of the various grants and supports that are available to people in this country, all under one website. He did it, well, a little bit of a labour of love, really, but he also has done it free of charge. So if you log on to this website today, which is irishgrantsandsupports.ie, you will see an amazing feat before your very eyes. And to explain more about how this all came about, I want to talk to the young man in question. Well, he's a relatively young man. He's been living out in Dubai for a number of years now, but he's from Gurchin in County Sligo. His name is Dan O'Hara. Good morning, Dan.
11: Tommy, good morning. How are you keeping?
1: I'm well. How are things with you?
11: I'm not too bad. Thank you for the introduction and thank you for having me on.
1: Okay. Now, so you were home on holidays. Was it last summer?
11: No, I was home about a month. I'd say it was about a month ago.
1: Oh, it's only about... Oh, so it was this summer. Right. Okay.
11: This summer. And like all good ideas, it came turning turf on the bog.
1: Yes.
11: So I was talking to the father who wants to renovate his own father's house. It's about a 150-year-old house. And he didn't realize there was supports and grants out there. And of course, it's eligible for the derelict grant. And on the bog, as you'd be chit-chatting, you know, the conversation got going around other supports that could be out there for people that they may not be aware of. And the more I dug into it then, and like you described in the intro, you know, there's some fantastic supports out there from the government, but they're all siloed within their own page. So I thought, you know, if it's affecting one person, it might be affecting more. So then I decided there might be a tool to do it. So like you described, I've created a tool which is very simple. It congregates all the supports, all the government websites on the irishgrantsandsupports.ie. And instead of, like you said, going into many different sites, all you do is put in your own situation. So you type it in. So it's more of a personalized approach. And it's very simple. The idea is it makes the information more accessible to the person.
1: Okay.
11: So when you go on the website, you just type in, you know, it could be that you're a carer, maybe you're in a house that needs new windows, for example. And then when you put that in, it'll spit out the types of grants and supports that you could qualify for.
1: Oh, okay.
11: And then it brings you directly to the official page then, so you can apply for the support.
1: Why did you do it? Because you're doing this free of charge.
11: I am. I'm doing it free of charge. Well, I've been trying to upskill the last maybe 6 months, 12 months into technology and creative ways to use it. So from a systems point of view, so taking isolated entities and trying to congregate them in a way that's more streamlined and efficient for the user. So that this was a fantastic pilot project. So I said, I'll give it a go. And it's gone down really well. The feedback's been fantastic. You know, I work on it a few hours every week. And the support from the people is more important because it's growing week on week with people getting in touch with me to say, you know, you may have missed out on this support. Will you include this? So I'm learning from the community as well. But the feedback has been good in terms of the accessibility to the site and being able to access grants and supports that they did not know those aware. So, you know, through conversations with friends and family, you know, people have found something that they didn't realize was there for them. So
1: yeah, it's funny because in the office yesterday afternoon, we tested out the website and we were all highly impressed. One individual put in, is there a grant available for replacing windows? And it gave us all the information. Another person put in, is there a grant for job seekers. No, so for job, if I lose my job, how long do I have to be on social welfare in order to, it was, and then it brought us straight to that relevant section of the website. It was really, really clever.
11: It's good to hear it's working. It's working properly.
1: Yeah, so
11: I'm still optimizing it and trying to make it better for the experience of the person. And then I've a social media page then which just outlines, you know, latest changes to the grant, you know, our upcoming ones that might be coming in July, August, September. So if people go onto the Facebook or Instagram, they can keep updated with changes that may occur.
1: Yeah, it's a real one-stop shop website for people.
11: One-stop shop,
1: to find out all this information. And I know people might say, well, sure, there's other websites out there, but we couldn't find one that was as interactive as this, because what I like about your website is you actually put in the question.
11: Yes, exactly. So that's the idea, because everything else on the siloed websites, it's just, you know, general information, whereas every person's situation is different. So they get to put that in and then it'll give you the results as per your request, you know.
1: Good on you.
11: Well, and if there's not a support, well, then it'll also tell you. There's not a support for everything, of course. But if your listeners do find something that's missing, you know, do get in touch through socials, and I'll try and do my best to keep it updated, and hopefully it's useful to the people.
1: It takes a good Gurchin man to come up with a good idea. Come here, you've got a very interesting background. You're about 10 years over in Dubai now, are you?
11: I'm 10 years, 10 years, 2015 I moved out. I was over in the UK before that. I was teaching for, that's probably where the background came. I was teaching for 15 years, so you're always trying to find ways to make the lessons easier for the kids to absorb the information. So I was teaching then for 10 years, and then I left the classroom 2 years ago to join an architecture and design company who only work with schools. So we design and build schools. So it's trying to bridge the gap between architecture and design and make the spaces in schools more efficient for the kids and the teachers. Because
1: for
11: some reason, schools are designed. Some schools are designed not with the end user in mind.
1: Yeah, and you're working in the architectural field at the moment out there. So do you miss teaching? Was it national or secondary in Ireland?
11: It was secondary science, so science. Biology and science mainly. I do miss the classroom. I miss the classroom, but the administrative part of it, I certainly don't miss.
1: Yeah.
11: But I do miss engaging with students for sure.
1: Would you come back?
11: I would. I definitely would.
1: Tomorrow.
11: If there's anyone that'll have me, I'll come back.
1: What would you come back to, Dan?
11: Well, I wouldn't mind going back to teaching, actually. So, yeah.
1: But isn't like the difficulty for you and others like you is that if you come back here to Ireland again, and you want to teach, you have to go on these panels for a number of years. Is that how it works?
11: Well, the challenge for me in secondary, and I think it affects a lot of people who have taught abroad, is you don't get your secondary teaching years recognised when you come home. And that's one of the major blockers to a lot of, you know, secondary expats coming back to teach. So I think it's gone through the government at the moment to try and recognize those years abroad. So you're at the appropriate salary scale when you come home.
1: Yeah, so you'd have to start literally at the bottom of the ladder regardless. And so the 15 or 10 years teaching in Dubai wouldn't be acknowledged.
11: Exactly. Yeah, exactly. Unfortunately.
1: So, yeah.
11: But anyway, maybe there's an intersection with tech and systems. You never know what might happen.
1: Yeah.
11: But thanks for having me on.
1: No, it's lovely talking to you. And listeners, please have a look at that website, irishgrantsandsupports.ie. That's irishgrantsandsupports.ie, and I guarantee you key in a question there or something that you've been trying to get the answer to from maybe your local councillor or your local politician, and you might just find it quicker on this website. It's brilliant. Dan O'Hara, thank you so much.
11: Thank you, Tommy. Bye-bye.
1: Have a good day.
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1: Now, I think it's fair to say that in life, we all like to have a project, a challenge, something that presents itself to us, where we say, you know what, I'm really going to get into this and I am going to succeed. Why am I saying all of that? Well, in my hand, I'm holding a new book, which is called Salt Wind, Rising Water. And it's the work of John S. Doyle. And many of our listeners will know John S. Doyle. He's well known to Irish listeners who listen to RT Radio 1 only before 9 o'clock, I hasten to add, because he is generally the guy who tells us all about what it says in the papers. He was the founder editor of the City magazine in Dublin, and that was published about 12 years ago. And he and his wife Anne live in Dublin, but they also sometimes live in Sligo. And it's in Sligo where this project actually transformed their lives, because they bought this big field, bare, except for grass and rushes. You know yourself, rural Ireland, rural west of Ireland, there has to be a few rushes. And then along one ditch, there was a couple of elder trees. And at the end of another area was a big willow bush, probably marking a division in the land. And 30 years later, he has turned that bare big field in North Sligo into something rather special. John S., good morning. Thanks for talking to us.
0: Good morning, Tommy. Thank you. Thanks. Good to be with you.
1: Yeah, when we listen to your voice on the radio, the last thing we would imagine you would be with a spade or a shovel in your hand.
0: Yes.
1: How did the Sligo connection come about?
0: Well, it was purely by chance, really. My wife, Anne, is a gardener. She was looking for a bit more space than we had in Dublin for a garden. And we ended up in this spot in North Sligo, in Marrow. We were introduced to it by sort of a friend of a friend, Sean McSweeney, the painter. And he introduced us to the woman who owned this piece of land that my wife put her eye on. And we bought it, and it was a big field. It was about 2 acres. There's another 2 acres of bog.
1: And is there a house on the plot? No.
0: There was a house, pretty much derelict kind of a house, facing the road, and then the field was down behind it. And it was a corner site, so it was very nice. It's a lovely part of the world, which not many people, even Sligo people, know about. Very near the sea, right beside the sea, which is why the book is called Salt Wind, Rising Water. And the idea was that we would plant a garden, and then we discovered that it was so wild and windy and very salty wind that we needed a shelter belt. So we planted a shelter belt, and that took us a while to establish. It was about 10 years or so before you could actually say that it was the makings of a wood, a place you could walk around in. And meanwhile, the garden was sort of producing things, some vegetables, some flowers, potatoes, all that kind of thing.
1: When you'd be down, John, doing this work, because you work predominantly in Dublin and you live in Dublin, did you do up the derelict house?
0: Well, we did. Yeah, right. I mean the book is filed under nature in some shops, and it could also be sort of memoir biography of ourselves and our family. The writers lived in the area, a couple of painters, all the small farmers, who were all very well disposed towards us. But I think it could also be a kind of a self-help, it could be described as a self-help manual, because, doing up the house, I mean, I was just thinking about listening to the news the last while about new regulations for one-off houses in the countryside, and the terrible heat waves we're having in Europe and here as well. And kind of what we've been doing reflects both of those things in a way. I mean, abandoned cottages, derelict cottages, can be fixed up. I'm just very interested to listen to the man you had on there earlier.
1: Dan.
0: His website. about telling you where you can get all these grants. I mean, there are grants for fixing up
1: derelict houses. And generous grants for,
0: there are grants for planting trees, which there weren't really on that kind of small scale when we were doing it. And also that the land is a bit marginal. But I think there are good grants there now. So that was sort of...
1: Yeah, and when you look out now, this is 30 years in the making, this wood, this garden, this orchard.
0: Yeah, yeah.
1: And when you look out now versus 30 years ago, if you had a photograph 30 years ago versus the photograph you could take this morning, the transition must be incredible.
0: Well, it is. I mean, looking out from the, we have a shed with two stories and kind of upstairs in the shed, and it looked out as just a mass of greenery. I mean, it's been an amazing summer for growth, so everything's just going wild. And you spend a lot of your time trying to cut back things now and keep the grass under control so you can walk around the place. Mm. But the wood was very much an experiment. It was to see what would grow. There was some kind of scepticism about whether you could actually grow a shelter belt at all around there, because it's so
1: exposed.
0: So exposed, and there are very, very few trees around the area. Eventually some things did survive, some things didn't. We tried something else. We tried various things, and what we found survived the best was the alder, the common alder, which is a very, very adaptable tree. It puts up with sitting in water for a long time, large parts of the year. Various things started to take. Once there was a bit of shelter, things like birch and wild cherry and sycamore and things
1: all
0: like
1: grew,
0: that.
1: Yeah.
0: Some pine trees.
1: And are you green-fingered, John? You must be.
0: I'm not at all. I'm more the kind of the man with the spade.
1: Yeah.
0: I've learned
1: a lot
0: to use a spade.
1: Yeah.
0: My wife is green fingers. She's a very keen gardener. And she also has this thing of a very good gardeners, where it's, if something's not working, you just take it out. Or if a tree gets too big, you prune it. Or if a bush gets in your way, you just remove it.
1: Okay, so no tolerance to things that need, if it needs to be done, it needs to be done. That's it. Final question for you. You've written a book all about this adventure.
0: Yeah.
1: What's the moral of the story?
0: Well, the moral of the story is everyone should do it if they can. I mean, there's all those grants your man there earlier was talking about. There are grants where, it would certainly be much easier if you were sort of living in the area. You weren't, you weren't traveling between Dublin and the West the whole time. If you were based in one spot, it would certainly be easier. But I think everybody should be planting a few trees. I mean, if you have a front garden, you can plant a tree in it. If you haven't, you could try and join a community garden or set one up. Mm. Or you could persuade the local authority to plant trees in your area. There's a Chinese saying, or supposedly some attributed to some sage, who said the best time to plant a tree was 20 years ago and the second best time is now.
1: That's a clever saying.
0: Yeah,
1: anyway, look, it's a beautiful book for anybody out there, and it's more than a nature book. It really just tells a story of a bare field that is now something quite incredible 30 years on. It's called Salt Wind Rising Water: Planting a Wood on Ireland's Wild Atlantic Coast, and it's the work of John S. Doyle. It's available in all shops, bookshops that is, across the entire country, and there's some lovely photographs in it as well. So check it out, and I guarantee you will find it very interesting. John S., thank you so much for joining us.
0: And thank you very much, Tommy.
1: All the best to you.
0: All the best.
1: John S. Doyle, and I hope he ultimately retires to Sligo. As a Sligo man, I hope he ends up in Mauro in the not-too-distant future. That is John S. Doyle. Next on the programme, I want to bring in Claire. Good morning, Claire.
2: Good morning, Tommy.
1: How are you?
2: Fine.
1: Have you ever planted a tree, have you?
2: I have, actually.
1: Yeah. Are you into gardening, yeah?
2: I was. Before I moved.
1: All right. Anyway.
2: Smaller premises. Anyway.
1: We digress. You're on to talk about wedding gifts.
2: I am. I'm afraid I'm one of these ones who refuse to give money.
1: You don't give money?
2: No. What I do is, if I, obviously you know the couple that you're getting, going to the wedding for, you find out as best you can exactly what they're into and get something, some small gift or small gift that you can afford.
1: But that might, that sounds like, say somebody's interested in, I'm trying to think of something, photography, right? One of the couples, like a good camera could cost €400 or €500.
2: No, I'm not talking to go that far.
1: And I, how far, what would be your limit for a wedding gift?
2: My limit for a wedding gift would be approximately 500.
1: Well, that's generous.
2: Yes, but that depends on what they're looking for. Yep. I won't go the full amount. But I have been to weddings where the guest list has been up over 200, more. It's 250 in some cases. And the couple have said, quite honestly, that the reason that there are all those people are there is was to have to pay for the wedding.
1: Yeah. Well, I suppose that is probably partly...
2: No, I'd like to get something personal for the couple, and if something that I can afford myself. But I wouldn't go up as far as the 500. That would be my max if it was a very close member of the family.
1: But can you not appreciate, though, that most couples would rather get the money and then spend your money on precisely what they want to spend it on?
2: No. I'd give them the gift, and if they don't want it, that's it.
1: So you refuse to give cash?
2: I refuse to give cash, unless specifically asked by a family member.
1: Okay. I can't fathom why you do that, but I suppose just your own view.
2: Well, I find that if you're expected to give so much, the usual is about 200 to 250, 300. And not everybody can afford that, but you can get them something really nice.
1: Yeah.
2: That they themselves would appreciate and will remember their wedding with.
1: All right. Okay.
2: I mean, it sounds as if I'm very mean, but I'm not.
1: No, and you're not. I mean, if you're saying you'd go up to €500 on a wedding gift, you're anything but mean.
2: Family member.
1: Yeah. For a family member, I know, yeah. But if it was maybe a distant relation or just a neighbour, you might go to €250.
2: I get an appropriate gift.
1: Yeah. All right. Listen, thanks for that, Claire. I'm sorry, the line was just a little bit scrubby there, but we got the gist of it all. Thank you so much.
2: Sorry, Tommy, I can't be.
1: You're a grand. Thanks very much. That's Claire. So she refuses to give cash, unless it's a close family member. So what's your view on that? Let us know. Just before we go for a news update at 10 o'clock, I want to bring in our good friend Michael Chambers from Ballycroy Visitor Centre. Michael, good morning.
3: Good morning, Tommy. How are you today?
1: I'm great. So the Ballycroy Visitor Centre, you're up and running for the summer, I know. And we spoke briefly before about these free shuttle buses, but you just want to re-emphasise this particular service to Ballycroy, to the Visitor Centre there. These shuttle buses are running all day, every day, aren't they?
3: So they're running 5 days a week, Tommy, from Tuesday to Sunday. And they're free, and they start off in Westport, bring people down to collect people in Newport, Moranee, and bring you over to the Ballycroy Visitor Centre, where you can enjoy a day out with the family, and it's all free of charge. It's free to come into the National Park. There's lots of kids' activities to do at the Visitor Centre, from tree treasure hunts, and in July, that's what we wanted to promote, that we will be having family kids' clubs for every Tuesdays and Thursdays, so you can bring the kids along, book in at the reception, and join the kids' clubs between 2 and 4. And we've improved the trails around the centre. They're all family-friendly short trails, nature trails, sensory trails. But we've also completed a beautiful little village loop with the local community in Ballycroy that brings you down to the beautiful restored playground in Ballycroy. It's really one of the best little playgrounds in the county. So you can enjoy a free family day out from flowing down from the visitor centre down to the playground. And also, if you want to go on a bigger adventure, then the bus continues on to Bangor Eris, where you can head off hiking the Bangor Trail, or over to the Western Way in Deraloa, right beside where the new opened Unwinnie Visitor Centre is open now up there in the wind farm. And you can also head around to Letchikeen, where the family can get the late bus down from Newport to Letchikeen, where you can go off camping overnight and get the morning bus back into Newport or Westport, back to your base or wherever you want to go along that loop from Ballycroy to Bangor. So it's all there for the family for the summer, because we know there's a lot of pressure on young families, and your national park is there to welcome you anytime you want.
1: Brilliant. Okay, it is the national park, and it's down in Ballycroy. It is a fabulous place. Most people will have been there. But do realise that there are now these shuttle bus services departing Bangor Erris. There's also request stops for Westport, Newport. There's so much going on down there. There's even second stops in Newport, I think, as well. The problem, I suppose, is getting the word out there as to the departure and arrival times. Where can people get that,
3: Michael? Yeah, so if you go onto any of our social media pages, Facebook, you have the bus timetable is there. We also have it up on our website. It's there on the homepage and the website, the bus timetables from coming and going.
1: Okay.
3: And also we have leaflets spread around to the hotels in Westport, down Achill, Belmullet, and tourist information offices around the locality.
1: So they all have it. And the website for Ballycroy is the visitor centre?
3: So it's wildnathannationalpark.ie.
1: Okay, wildnathannationalpark.ie. And you'll be able to, or if you go onto any of the social medias and just do a search for Wildnathan National Park, or indeed, I think a lot of people call it Ballycroy Visitor Centre, you'll get all the details. But how long more will this shuttle bus service be running, by the way?
3: So it's going to run to the end of August, so you'll have it for the whole summer, for July and August.
1: July and August. Okay, listen, I know you're under time pressure, so am I, Michael. So listen, thanks a million.
3: Thank you, Tommy.
1: Sloan Tommel. That's Michael Chambers from the wonderful Wildnathan National Park down there in Ballycroy. Check it out, the shuttle bus services, and so much to do for young and old. Like, I think sometimes people think it's just for older people, but as Michael was saying there, they've got a great children's activity thing going on for the months of July and August. It's the Tommy Barron Show, courtesy of Westport Estate. We've got a news update next.
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11: Good morning, I'm Scott Stevens. There are just 9 dental practices in Mayo providing services to people under the medical card scheme. That's according to the HSE, who are responding to a question from independent Castlebar councillor Michael Kilcoyne at a recent meeting of the Regional Health Forum West and Northwest. Councillor Kilcoyne says dentists have been looking for an increased rate.
26: The dentists say that they have on several occasions sought discussions with the department to agree a new fee rate for doing the work that they do, and that the department hasn't been agreeable to give them an increase, and so they have been opting out of providing the treatment. The problem is, though, that the people who have the medical cards, and obviously they have medical cards because they're in need, are being deprived of this service.
11: Hospitals in the West were among the most overcrowded in the month of June, according to the Irish Nurses and Midwives Organisation. Figures show that a total of 9,612 admitted patients spent time on trolleys waiting for a bed last month. 885 of these were in Sligo University Hospital, the second most overcrowded facility, while University Hospital Galway was the fifth most overcrowded, with 617 patients on trolleys throughout the month. In Mayo University Hospital, there were 414 patients waiting for a bed. The INMO noted that the first half of 2026 has seen an increase of 12% of patients on trolleys compared to the same period last year, indicating a possible record-breaking year for trolley admissions. And still to come, litter fines to rise by €100.
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11: Litter fines are due to rise from €150 to €250 on the 1st of September, following an announcement from Junior Minister and Fine Gael TD for Mayo, Alan Dillon. It comes alongside a range of other measures to keep public spaces clean, including a €250,000 fund to provide more dog waste bins and bag dispensers in parks and on beaches. Spokesperson for Irish Business Against Litter, Conor Horgan, says any measure that helps clean up the country is welcome.
30: 250,000 spread across over 30 local authorities works out at about 8,000 per local authority. It's unlikely to be transformative, but if it targets parks and beaches and so forth, it's welcome. And I think it's needed. You know, members of the public are quite exercised about dog fouling. It's not only unsightly, it's unhygienic and is a health hazard, actually.
31: The weather forecast
32: with Connolly's Mercedes-Benz Galway and Sligo, where ordering your 262 vehicle is easy at connollys.ie.
11: Rather cloudy this morning with patchy light rain and drizzle, becoming drier later with some isolated sunny spells developing, westerly breezes and highest temperatures of 15 to 18 degrees.
31: The weather forecast
32: with Connolly's Cupra Sligo, where ordering your 262 vehicle is easy at connollys.ie.
11: And it's time now for this morning's death and funeral notices. The death has occurred of Larry Gill, Killaden, Kilchamar. Funeral Mass at 1 o'clock today in the Church of the Holy Family, Kilchamar, followed by burial in Kilkenure Cemetery. Sean O'Kelly, Shawnee, Harrow, Middlesex, England, and formerly of Roscahill, Kilmina, Westport. Funeral Mass in St. Joseph's Church, Wellstone, this morning at 10 o'clock, with burial afterwards in Carpenters Park Cemetery. Kathleen Ruan, Ní Sloan, Shunna, Park, Castlebar, and late of Manchester, UK. Removal from her residence this morning at 10:15 to Holy Family Church, Park, for Requiem Mass at 11 o'clock. Burial afterwards in Glen Island Cemetery. Nathaniel Natty Summers, Station Road, Ball. Funeral Mass today at 12 noon in St. Cronan's Church, Ball, with burial afterwards in the adjoining cemetery. House private, please. Philomena Archibald, Ní Wall, Knaresborough, North Yorkshire, and formerly of Carabon, Clonbur, County Galway. Funeral Mass in St. Mary's Catholic Church, Knaresborough, on Monday the 13th of July at 12:30, followed by burial in Knaresborough Cemetery. Margaret Healy, Ní Melody, Castle Villa, Main Street, Enniscrone, County Sligo, and formerly of Rathkip, Ballina, peacefully in the Mayo Hospice. Reposing in the family home, Main Street, Enniscrone, this evening from 5 o'clock until 8. Funeral Mass in the Church of Our Lady Assumed into Heaven, Enniscrone, tomorrow morning at 11 o'clock, followed by burial in St. Patrick's Cemetery. Paddy P.J. Langan, Castletown, Corbala, County Sligo, peacefully in the Mayo Hospice. Reposing in McGowan's funeral home, Ballina, this evening from 6 o'clock with removal at 8 to St. Joseph's Church, Castleconnor, arriving at 8:30. Requiem Mass tomorrow morning at 11 o'clock, followed by burial afterwards in Killanley Cemetery. Catherine Monaghan, Roxburgh, Ballinrobe, unexpectedly at her residence. Reposing at St. Joseph's Funeral Home, Ballinrobe, this evening from 6 o'clock with private removal at 7:30 to the family home. Funeral cortege will arrive at St. Mary's Church, Ballinrobe, tomorrow morning at 11 o'clock for Requiem Mass at 11:30, with the funeral proceeding to Shannon Crematorium for committal service at 4:00. Anne Moylan, Foxborough, Ballinlough, County Roscommon, suddenly at home. Reposing at McDonough's funeral home, Castle Ree, on Saturday evening from 5 o'clock until 7. Funeral arriving to the Church of the Immaculate Conception, Ballinlough, on Sunday for Mass of the Resurrection at 12 noon. Burial afterwards in Ballinlough Cemetery. House private on Sunday morning. Michaela Walsh, Mountain View, California, and formerly of Derry Harriff, Castlebar, peacefully at the Stanford Hospital, California. Funeral arrangements will be announced later. And that concludes this morning's funeral notices. Midwest Radio extends sympathy to the family and friends of the deceased. May the souls of the departed rest in peace. All funeral arrangements are available to view on midwestradio.ie, where you can also leave a message of condolence.
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1: Thank you, Scott. Almost two-thirds of jobs will require significant reskilling because of the impact of artificial intelligence. That's according to new research from the business group IBEC. The report warns that Ireland will fail to fully realise its long-term AI economic potential without a deliberate shift in the national approach to lifelong learning. And the latest public sector pay deal has officially expired, and formal talks have yet to begin on a successor agreement. The last deal ran from the 1st of January 24 to the 30th of June this year and provided for pay increases of up to 10.25% over the course of the 2.5-year period. Unions have warned of possible industrial unrest in the public sector because of the absence of an agreement. On the currency markets right now, the euro is trading at $1.14 and 85.6 pence sterling.
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1: You're very welcome back to the programme. Thursday, it is the 2nd of July. Good morning, and Tommy Maron here with you until 11. I hope you're keeping well today. Want to say a quick hello to all the best to the Kane family members from Kilmina, heading to Crow Park for that Abseil Challenge later today. And that's in memory of their cousin Hannah on what would have been her 30th birthday today. And all monies raised going to Mayo Cancer Support. So we wish the Kane family there from Kilmina all the very best on their Abseil today. Good morning to Henry Kelly from Kilchimoff. Good morning, Henry. Big day for you today. You're retiring as a postman. And we want to wish you all the best on your retirement from Tom, Esther, and from Ger and Gerard and Anne and Albert and all the Creebies. So I'm sure Henry Kelly, the postman from Kilchimoff, is looking forward to a very happy and hopefully healthy retirement. Happy birthday wishes to my auntie, please. Her name is Mary Rose Walsh from Ahagour. Good morning to you, Mary Rose, and a very happy birthday. Have an amazing day, because you're the most amazing auntie and great aunt in the entire world. And lots of love to you today, Mary Rose, from your wonderful friends and family, especially Laura, Chloe and Haley. They want to wish you all the best. That's Mary Rose Walsh in Ahagour on the birthday today. Lorna Burke. Good morning, Lorna. You're also celebrating a birthday today. And Tom and Esther and all the family want to wish you well.
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1: Now, jobs today. First of all, caretaking, maintenance, and social care positions are available on a rural social scheme.

0: are also positions, by the way, available under the new Rural Dwellers pilot project. Rural dwellers aged 50 or over who are on a qualifying social welfare payment do not require a HERD number to access that scheme. Waterpoint Leisure Centre in Enniscrone, they're looking for full and part-time management, fitness, lifeguard, swimming teaching and receptionist roles. Excellent career development there. The Board of Management of St. Nathie's College in Ballyhadreen, they are looking for a post of school transport bus escort for the new academic year. Charlie's at the Towers in Westport, they're looking for chefs and food service assistants, full and part-time. Previous experience is required. 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An experienced babysitter is wanted to take care of a one-year-old baby in the Ballyhonus area in the child's own home. It's 40 hours per week, Mondays to Thursdays. It includes planning age-appropriate activities, preparing meals and light household duties. You should have previous experience caring for babies or young children, and you should also be able to provide references. Harrington Concrete and Quarries are looking for fabricators, site engineer, shuttering carpenter, machine plant operatives, concrete finisher, commercial van stroke car mechanic, construction plant fitters, tar and concrete plant operatives and tarmac paving crews for their depots in Kilkelly and in Sligo and Galway. Elsewhere this morning on Job Waves, Atlantic Care are looking for caregivers across County Mayo, and Duvida looking for healthcare assistance, particularly in the Belmullet, Swinford, Ballina, Castlebar and Westport areas. Full driver's licence is required, flexi hours, local work and training can be provided. That's Job Waves for Thursday, the 2nd of July. 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
0: Here's a caller. We're talking about wedding gifts there, and Claire was making the point that she'd never give cash unless it's a very direct family member. But other than that, if she's going to a wedding, she would say to the couple, look, what would you like me to get? And she would purchase an item that would be of use to the couple rather than giving them or them the cash. A texter says, we got a set of pillowcases from a friend of my in-laws 47 years ago. I love them and still use them. They were great quality, and every time I use them, I think of that lady and also my lovely in-laws. So you see, sometimes those kind of personalised gifts do hold a special place in people's hearts. Whereas if you give the money, it's gone in a flash. Whereas if you give something as memorable to this listener as, and it might sound like a frivolous enough thing to purchase, a set of pillowcases 47 years ago, but the quality is still there and it does remind them of the people who gave it. A listener says that thanking people for their gift needs to be discussed. This listener knows somebody who gave a substantial gift as a wedding gift and never ever received a thank you card. Not only is it rude, the listener says, but it's happening all over the place and wonders if they ever even received the gift. Well, I presume it was a financial gift. I don't know. I think most people do send thank you cards, mind you, late in most cases, but they do tend in general to send on the thank you cards, but maybe not in all cases. And here's one that says, this is Bridie. She says, that man that puts nothing in a card for a wedding, save yourself the time of getting ready. Stay at home. I am one and I put €150 in a card for a wedding. And if I was bringing somebody else, I would give 300 if it's a family member. And in some cases, even a lot more. Well, Bridie, fair dues. Well done. Michael in Mayo says, I got married in the 90s and I'm still waiting for a lot of my wedding gifts.
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1: Mayo County Council will implement a temporary road closure of individual junctions on the Kilkenny Cross roundabout from 8 a.m. on Monday, July the 6th to 5 p.m. on Friday, July the 10th. During the works, only one junction will be closed at a time. One, when the R373 exit is closed, access to and from the R373 will be maintained via Sir Ernest Chain Road. Two, when the R308 exit is closed, access to and from the R308 will be maintained via Sir Ernest Chain Road. Diversion routes will be fully signed and through traffic will be maintained. Road users are advised to allow additional travel time and to plan alternative routes as delays are expected on all approaches to the roundabout during this period. Further information is available from the Mayo National Roads Office at 094 906 4321.
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9: Yeah, Barry says you always remember the ones who don't give anything for your wedding, or you always remember the ones that don't attend a funeral. Isn't it so true in this country? You think you were, sometimes you don't remember all of the people who did show up, but you'll always remember the ones who didn't. Kevin says, we received a Foxford blanket 40 years ago as a wedding gift, and it's as good today as it was 40 years ago. You can't beat quality, that's for sure. Thanks, Kevin, for getting in touch on 087 900 4141. Frank says, gifts may not be the best wedding present, as that was the way years ago. Brendan Grace's joke, where on behalf of the bride and groom, the best man thanks the guests for 60 Sacred Heart pictures, 70 jug kettles, 45 pop-up toasters. It might as well stick to money. That's Frank's theory. And I think it's most people's theory. Give the money and let them do with it what they like. I don't think they want the toasters and all the stuff that goes on in relation to Sacred Heart pictures and ornaments and the like. But anyway, to each their own. 22 minutes past 10.
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9: Just by the way, a reminder that there is roadworks taking place on the in Glencorrib, and we are getting calls of lots of delays there this morning. So just be aware if you would. Tommy, please, please, please wish our wonderful granny, Mary Campbell in Knock, a very happy birthday today. We will, of course. Mary, happy birthday. Hope you have a lovely day. Your grandchildren, Jack and Kayla and Evan and Kyle, all there saying you are a granny in a million, a super granny. That's Mary Campbell in Knock. Congratulations and well done. We have two tickets for the Wolf Tones for sale. They're playing Saturday night in the Three Arena. If anybody's interested, you can give us a call here. And I also saw somewhere on the screen, oh yeah, here it is, for sale one ticket for Garan Noon in the TF Royal on Saturday night. That's a sold out gig, but somebody has one ticket. If you want it, give us a call. Aidan Staunton's been in touch with me. He says, Tommy, would you give a little shout out on your programme to a concert which is taking place in the Friary in Ballyhonnis this Saturday evening at 8 o'clock. It's called the Friary Sessions. It features singer-songwriters Holly Fitzgerald from Ballyhadrine, Teresa McDermott from Ballyhonnis, and singer and multi-instrumentalist Patrick Heffernan from Athlone. So that's going to be a nice gig there in the Friary in Ballyhonnis, 8 o'clock Saturday evening. It's called Friary Sessions. So people of Ballyhonnis and surrounding areas, support that if you can. We are definitely entering the agricultural show season. And one of the most looked forward to shows in the Northwest arrives to Castle Connor Sports Complex there in County Sligo this Sunday, the Enniscrone and District Agricultural Industrial Show. And to tell us more about it, I'm joined by Aisling Donegan, a member of the Enniscrone Show Committee. Aisling, thanks for joining us. Good morning.
11: Tommy, thank you. Thanks for having me. Good morning to you all. How are you?
9: I'm good, but I'm getting tired looking at the list of stuff you have on there on Sunday. Livestock show, show jumping, home industries, a dog show, a vintage tractor and machine display show, loads of children's entertainment, artisan food and trade stalls, competition and prizes for all ages. You guys in Enniscrone have been busy.
11: It is a completely jam-packed show. But just before, I want to point out, just on behalf of the committee, we want to express our sincere condolences to Anne and the Langan family on the passing of Anne's dear husband, Paddy. With the family's wishes, we will be going ahead with all our plans this weekend. They are local neighbours to us at the show, but we just wanted to express our condolences just before I mention anything about the show.
9: Absolutely.
11: But yeah, it is a jam-packed show. This year we have a huge spectacular in the field. It is the Big Top Tent. The live music will be held in the Big Top Tent throughout the day. We have Derek Ryan, David James, Kelly's Heroes and Pat's Country Road Show live throughout the day. And also in the Big Top, we'll have the jiving competition. Again, with the Big Top there on the day, I know you mentioned something there about Saturday night. Why not make it a full weekend of dancing? We have on the Friday night, which is tomorrow night, we have a marquee dance returns with Paul O'Connor playing in the Big Top. And dancing starts from 9 o'clock and admission is €10 there as well. But yeah, it's an absolutely massive show this year. Every year we do our best to try and make it bigger and better. And as you said there, there is so much to
9: enjoy. To our show. And you know, I have great admiration because I know last year and the year before, an awful lot of agricultural show committees were at the point where, you know, they were getting so little financial supports nationally to keep these shows on the road, which is really part and parcel of our tradition, that it takes an awful lot of money to run shows like this, Aisling.
11: Oh, it absolutely does. And actually, we're delighted. One of those ministers that actually help us and along on the way is Dara Cleary. And we actually have Dara Cleary opening our show this year. The official opening is at 12:30. But it is, the support we need from everyone is massive. Like, we have a massive support from all our sponsors. Like, we like to thank all of our sponsors, the volunteers, the committee members, everyone that gets involved, the amount of work that goes into the actual fields, not just on the day, but the last 2 or 3 weeks of work, getting fields ready, getting gates ready, getting entrances. Like, that work does not go unnoticed. We have, as I said, a savage, like an unreal committee. Our chairman, Jerry Curley, like, only for that man. He has, nothing is impossible to him. He has a really positive can-do attitude. We have a brilliant treasurer, Sinead, our secretaries, Tomás and Deirdre. Like, we have a serious committee, and without those people, our show wouldn't be growing every year in, year out.
9: Yeah, and it is growing, yeah. Forth. Yeah.
11: It is, absolutely is growing. Like, this year we have a busking competition to add to the music. There's a €200 prize for the busker on the day. We have a home a gluten-free baking demo. So Dee Freeney, she is the RTE TV Home Cook of the Year. She's a Mayo lady. She is going to be at our show on the day from 2 to 3 doing a gluten-free baking demo. We have local stunt rider Evan Malarkey doing huge big stunt display. Newport Sheepdogs, we have the lawnmower racing has returned, Kilchmott Pet Farm, and this year we hope to have a big bag jump show, which is a gentleman jumping from a height onto an inflatable bag. So
9: Something for everyone. Yeah, well, and not forgetting, of course, the vintage tractor and machinery display.
11: Yes, we have a big vintage area and it's going to be right beside the centre. It's all on a tarred area. Huge interest in it. So there really, really is something for everyone.
9: Okay, a few quick questions for you. Can people get involved in the baking craft horticultural section competitions on the day, or do you have to register in advance?
11: Yes, register in advance. The entries are all closing today. So we'd encourage people to log on to ennisgrownshow.ie. You can enter any of your competitions online today or else give a call to the show office. The show office is open until 8 o'clock this evening. They're all on our website, okay. So everyone can log on to the website. If anyone's wondering about how to get to the show, we have a shuttle bus running. It'll be running from every 20 minutes from Enniscrone. And also anyone travelling from the Ballina direction, it's just after Muddy Burns. There'll be loads of stewards on the roads helping with traffic and everything. So there will be no issues at all with getting parking or anything like that.
9: All right.
11: It is a massive, huge family day out. Like, we have our kids zone and it's a €5 per child entry. Like, that €5 is just one payoff or one's pay, and they have access all day long. There's face painting, balloon modeling, mini messers, which is suitable from kids of 6 months up, bouncing castles, large inflatables, the storytelling. We're actually bringing the beach to Castle Connor as well. We have beach on the field and golfing. So yeah, it's a big day out. Huge. And we are introducing this year a new sensory marquee. So it will provide a little calm and quiet space for anyone with sensory needs who need that break away from the hustle and bustle of the show as well.
9: Okay, brilliant. The gates open at 10 o'clock Sunday morning. The entry fee, by the way, is €15. Kids are free, but if you want to bring the kids into the kids' zone entertainment area, it's €5. But that covers everything from the mini messers, the petting zoo, the bouncy castles, the face painting, all of that stuff.
11: Absolutely.
9: So it really is an affordable day out for all the family and so
11: it
9: much.
11: It really is. And that's what we try and focus on every year. Like, it's a family day out. You have to think of the families, and with the help of God, the weather will be good. We can do nothing about the weather,
9: that's
11: but we
9: it.
11: Can definitely plan the entertainment. So please pop on down. As you said earlier, these shows all need support. There are so many shows around our area. We'll have shows coming up after us. We'll have Ballinara Cross Liners at the end of July. Like, we need the help and support. Pop on down to Enniscrone this Sunday, the 5th of July. So from Derek Ryan and the Big Top, or the Lawnmower Racing, Stunt Bike, Sheepdogs, Family Day Out.
9: It's there.
11: Enniscrone Show is the place to be.
9: Very good.
11: At Castle Connor Sports Complex.
9: It's at Castle Connor Sports Complex. But as you said, there'll be shuttle buses running from Enniscrone to Castle Connor every 20 minutes. And if you're treading out from Ballina, it's just past Muddy Burns. You'll see all of the stewards there.
11: And is also in Muddy Burns on Sunday night. And music there is by Kieran Rosny.
9: All right.
11: And again, just saying again about making a full weekend out of it, we start music from tomorrow evening or tomorrow night with Paul O'Connor in the big tent, and then music again all day Sunday and Muddy Burns Sunday.
9: All right. And of course, Derek Ryan, David James, Kelly's Heroes and Pat's Country Roadshow providing the music on Sunday. So there's a great day for you listeners. Sunday, the wonderful Enniscrone District Agricultural Industrial Show at Castle Connor Sports Complex. Brilliant. And by the way, the air code is F26P7D9. That's F26P7D9. Put that into your old sat nav and all will be revealed. Thanks so much for joining us.
11: Good luck. Thank you for having me.
9: Not at all. Take care, Aisling. That's Aisling Donegan there from the Enniscrone Show. Sunday, the place to be.
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9: So we know yesterday the new custom charges for purchasing online items from non-EU countries kicked in. It's €3 per item. And yesterday and again this morning on the programme, I am seeing where some people who are purchasing items online from non-EU countries, which includes the UK, are telling us that not alone are they being charged the €3 for the customs fee, but that some companies are adding on what's called an administration fee. It's fairly minuscule. Some are saying it's 50 cents, some are saying 69 cents, and so on. So therefore, the custom charge is €3, and then there's an admin fee of another 69 cents. So you are going to be even paying, in lots of cases, we're not saying in all cases, but in most cases, you could be even paying more than the €3 fee per unique item on purchases that are valued below €150. So that's the crack there. But I want to talk next on the programme to Louise McKeown-Dugan. Louise is the Chief Growth Officer for .ie, which is Ireland's National Domain Registry. And you might say to yourself, well, what has this got to do with customs charges? Well, directly nothing, but indirectly, it could have a lot to do with it. First of all, thanks very much indeed for joining us on the programme, Louise.
13: Good morning.
9: Thanks a lot. So .ie, you're the National Domain Register. It's a bit like, you know, I always say the guaranteed Irish brand. You're the kind of guaranteed Irish brand of website domains.
13: We're the original Irish brand, if you like, insofar as every website that you see with a .ie, our job is to make sure that that .ie web space is available, is secure and is protected. Our job is to make sure that there's a trusted internet for the Irish consumer and for Irish businesses. And we've been doing it for 25 years.
9: You're quoted in the press statement, Louise, which I find interesting because you say that this whole customs charge initiative that has now kicked in is a wake-up call for online shoppers. What's the wake-up call?
13: The wake-up call, quite frankly, is when you're online shopping, you shop almost on autopilot. We've got used to finding a cheap price, clicking, buying. Now there's a moment where you're going to have to put a pause into this entire process. And let me be really clear, I'm one of those guilty of doing that, as is many of us. Late in the evening, you're online shopping, you see something you want, you'll click it. You typically don't check where it's coming from. Now you're going to have to, because if you're putting more than one item into a basket, let's say you've got 10 items in a basket, you potentially have an additional €30 charge if that's a shipment is coming in from outside the EU and your basket's less than €150. So it's the wake-up call is come off autopilot and take that pause moment and very, very quickly do a check, do a sanity check before you spend your hard-earned cash. Who are you buying from? Where is your product coming from? And ultimately, what's it going to cost you when it lands at your front door?
9: But could companies from non-EU origins buy a .ie website?
13: So the way it works, to buy a .ie domain, because that's where it all starts, you register a company .ie. And once you register that, then you build your website on the back of it or you set up your email. So how it works with the Irish registry, we're quite unique insofar as we're what's called a managed registry. That means you must prove a connection to Ireland to be able to register a .ie. And how you prove it, if you're a person registering, you prove it with a passport or a driver's license. If you're an Irish company, you'll prove it with a CRO or a registered VAT number. However, it's also important to note that we have about 30,000 .ie websites that are registered for people and organisations who are outside of Ireland but who have a proven connection to Ireland, because part of the proven connection is if you have trade into Ireland and you trade into Ireland and you can prove that you've a reputable business trading into Ireland, you can register a .ie domain. You can put an application through to register for one.
9: Fair enough. Loads and loads of questions are coming in, and some listeners are even saying they bought on Shein last night 5 items and they couldn't see any customs charge. And they were coming from Germany. Could that be possible?
13: You know, it applied from yesterday. So there's going to be a lot of confusion. There's going to be a lot of concern. And this is the one thing, and it was on Plus2 very clearly came out to say in the media last week, they're never going to send you a link with a text with a link for payment. And that's the kind of questions for shoppers is, when you've completed your basket, understand what the courier service is, because that's potentially where the charge will be indicated to you. When it's completed in your basket, where will the charge land? Is it when you complete the basket or when the item arrives to your home? Are you then subject to that duty charge?
9: Yeah, there's a few things that people also need to be aware of in this particular subject, Louise. One being that if you return goods, say you buy a dress and it's the wrong size and you return it, you are not eligible for a refund of the €3 customs charge.
13: That's correct. And this is why, so in a time of change and things, there's always going to be confusion and how does it apply. But this to me actually would be saying to Irish businesses, now is the time. We all want to shop local. We want to stay local. We want to support local. Now is the time for Irish companies to start showing and signalling on the front of the website where their products are coming from, where they're being shipped from. So at least when you're purchasing, and if it is a .ie website, you have an extra layer of confidence, but you still need to check. But at least then you know if an Irish company is they play smart. Tell me the minute I land on that website that your products are shipped from within Europe, that the VAT duty of €3 doesn't apply to the items that I buy on your website. And as a consumer, I get extra confidence that I can buy off somebody where I won't have charges I'm not prepared to pay or don't want to pay.
9: And that I would agree 100% with you on. But people will say that some of the .ie websites where you can purchase items online don't have the same variety of goods available to the consumer.
13: And you know that's a fair comment, but it's more whichever site you're going on. Then obviously I have a .ie perspective, but whichever site, irrespective of whatever domain ending, the same rules apply. Come off autopilot, take that pause and moment. And if you can't see where they're shipping from, go to the return section, because if your returns address is outside the EU, I would make a fair assumption that you're going to be expected to pay that €3 charge for every item type in your basket.
9: Yeah, I know you didn't come up with these plans for a €3.
13: No, definitely not.
9: But people are wondering then, what if you're purchasing items that are over €150? It doesn't apply in those cases, does it?
13: No, it doesn't. So the threshold is for consignments under €150.
9: So why 150? Why not 200? Why not 300?
13: Do you know, I have to be really honest, that would be a question for government and for policy. It definitely isn't something that I would be qualified to answer.
9: Yeah. All right. Well, look, I said this yesterday. Maybe they say every cloud has a silver lining. And this might just be the wake-up call, Louise, that many of us out there, and we're all guilty of it, of shopping online and realising that when we go on to Shein and Temu and all these sites based out in China, that we are not supporting Irish goods and Irish services. So with a .ie online purchase, you're not 100% guaranteed that it's Irish, but you're 95% guaranteed. Would that be fair?
13: That would be fair, and you have a layer of confidence. And do the checks. Go and actually check on the CRO. Are they a registered company? Get onto Google Maps and see if the store really exists, if you're buying from a physical store that's delivering from Galway or Clare or wherever it may be. But it's just a little bit of common sense, because again, as to your point, this is an opportunity for Irish businesses to shout from the rooftops what they have available and where they ship from, and equally for Irish consumers to make a little bit more of an informed choice before they finally click buy on that basket.
9: Yeah. Just very finally, because a lot of people are texting in to say they're getting texts from on post saying that there's a parcel due, click on the link in order to process the delivery of your parcel. Just to clarify the difference here between, because Revenue are the administrators of this charge, mm-hmm. But where do on post come into the equation?
13: Because on post would be the primary carrier of deliveries coming into Ireland. They would be the end point delivery. So, but the CCPC put out a statement late last week stating that on post have confirmed they will never put a payment link for the duty charge within a text message. So look, this cautionary message isn't from me. It's been out there in the public domain for a long time, but be really smart when it comes to getting a message that has a link in it for you to click. The safest thing for you to do is go back to your confirmation of order, find out who that courier service is, and go to their website with your tracking number. Do not click on links within text messages.
9: Okay, but most of these non-EU countries that are selling vast amounts of shoes and clothes and stuff, jewellery online, the cost of the item includes the delivery, does it?
13: It depends again. So, like, you've even mentioned this new administration charge. That wasn't there. That wasn't talked about 24 hours ago.
9: No.
13: So there's, again, it's a point now where at this moment in time, this is new. It's going to cause confusion. There's going to be a little bit of hesitancy. So it's on the consumer, and it really sits with the consumer. Before you go and spend your hard-earned cash, take that extra minute or two to do a little bit more research, because what you don't want is those 10 items end up costing you €30 that you really don't want to be paying for a duty charge.
9: All right. By the way, and I'm not, I can't verify this as being the reality, but a lot of people are texting in to say that some of the big Irish multi-clothes stores in particular are themselves purchasing an awful lot of their goods from non-EU countries. But I don't know if that is the case or not. This texter says, just a warning, I bought shoes online from a well-known store last month, and when they came, they had been dispatched from Northern Ireland. I would never have thought that and wouldn't have purchased them had I known they were coming from the north.
13: And that's a common issue. So again, and that's why the autopilot, and that was the cautionary piece, was very, come off the autopilot, because if you can't find out where they're shipping from, go straight to the return section. Because if it's shipping from outside the EU, because just because a company has exists here in Ireland, it doesn't mean their warehouse is in Ireland. So go and do that little extra moment of checking.
9: Pauline says, buying from Ireland is 500% more expensive. What do you say to that?
13: And look, as a registry, our job is, as I say, to keep the .ie namespace protected and available and secure. It's the businesses that they would be the people to put that question to in terms of their pricing and the products that they're offering.
9: All right. But please, listeners, as you've been talking to Louise there, it's very simple. Don't shop on autopilot from now on, because it could cost you significant sums of money, because it's per item, remember. Now, if you do buy the exact same T-shirt, if you buy three of the exact same T-shirt, it is just €3. But if you buy just one T-shirt and one pair of sandals, it's €3 per item. But just watch what you're doing, because it is going to cost people an awful lot of money. And check and try and shop on .ie website domains. Thanks so much for talking to us, Louise.
13: Good morning.
9: Have a good day. That's Louise McKeown-Dugan there, Chief Growth Officer with .ie. Midwest Radio, good morning. It's 10:45.
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9: I'm glad to say, because I enjoy doing this series, welcome to my world, because Faith Alive, Monica and Father Brendan have taken their summer holidays for July and August. So I'm back with a series every Sunday morning at 9 called Welcome to My World, where I just talk to ordinary people who had lived extraordinary lives.
15: Welcome. This Sunday morning sees the return of our summer series Welcome to My World. This week's guest is Patrick Byrne of Derry Ronan, who now lives in Swinford Town. Patrick and his only brother John were both born with a rare gene which affected their eyesight, with John losing his sight at the age of 14. Patrick, despite his visual impairment, lived an interesting life and proves that regardless of the challenge, anything is possible.
16: It was about 70-30 against John getting a guide dog. The trainer did explain to everybody, funny side of it, even if you come up the brown envelope, if you're not 100% certain that you're able to go safely, you won't get the guide dog.
15: That's Welcome to My World this Sunday morning from 9.
9: Yeah, Patrick Byrne, great guy from Swinford. So tune in if you can next Sunday. Back in a moment.
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9: Mingy and Stingy. This is a text that says, regarding wedding presents, we invited our next door neighbours to our daughter's wedding. They attended, but never gave a present. I was told they never give presents to anybody. These people can well afford to give a present. They're just very mean people. Expect everything for nothing. They shouldn't be invited to weddings as they're too mean. Mingy and Stingy. So there they are. Is that what they call them now? Their next door neighbours, Mingy and Stingy. So there are people who always, I suppose, be different. You look, let's face it, that is 0.001% of the people of Ireland. 99.999% would give a present. Mightn't be a big present, but they'd give a present. Anyway, away from all of that, Mark Gilmore has our finance feature. Mark, we've been talking about the Temu tax just now with Louise McKeown Dugan from .ie, and she's just saying that people need to be savvy and be aware that, you know, these new guidelines come into effect. And just one thing, like, it's a per item charge, isn't it?
28: It's a per item charge. It is, for example, Tommy, if you were to buy, with say, for your children, a pen, a diary, pencil case, each item there will incur that €3 charge. Now, they are saying that if you buy two identical items, like two pens, they'd be treated as one item. So you just need to just be aware of that. And what some people say, it's outside the EU. It's been called the Temu tax because of that website has become so, so popular. But it's not just for the goods coming in from China and the US, we'll say, but even the UK. Even Britain. Now, Northern Ireland is exempt unless the goods come into Northern Ireland and they're meant for the southern market. So, so just be aware of that as well. I think some people are assuming it's only for somewhere like China or something like that, but ordering over in the UK, you will incur this tax as well.
9: Okay, anywhere that's outside the EU. And just also to be aware that people are getting loads of scam texts saying on post, we have a delivery for you, we need you to click the link. On post, they're saying they never send texts of that nature. And if you are expecting a parcel and it isn't arriving, to contact on post directly. On the subject of taking out life and serious illness cover, we've had a lot of calls from listeners who are saying that no matter when they talk to their financial advisor to take out a policy, it never seems to be enough. Why is that?
28: Yeah, it's just, I suppose, Tommy, people, there's a number of reasons, I suppose, why people, more and more people are taking out life cover and thinking about the what if scenario. But I suppose, number one, there's a lack of understanding of the financial consequence. People kind of think, look, if there's one breadwinner in the house and something happens to me, you know, there's going to be some magical pot that's there. But for example, if I got ill in the morning, the state illness benefit is 13,000 per year. We're talking about the cost of living at the moment, Tommy. That's 254 per week. The average industrial wage at the moment is 50,000. So you're saying somebody who's earning 50,000, if they get sick in the morning, the state will give them 13 of that 50,000. But we still have 37,000 to pay the mortgage, pay all the other bills. So I think there's a lack of understanding. I think also people just think, I'm young and healthy, I don't need it. It's not that we're predicting it's going to happen. You're ensuring, you know, your family's well-being in case something might happen. The other big misnomer is I have mortgage protection. Mortgage protection covers the bank side of things. That's the way I look at it. It's the bank side of things. You take a policy that your house won't be taken off you, but it doesn't pay the bills, put it that way. Other one is I can't afford it. And a 30-year-old client taking out 200,000 life cover, Tommy, it costs as little as €13 per month. And the big one is procrastination. We're like everything, when we have a deadline or anything like that, it's I'll do it later. And you know, it's better to take out health insurance or life insurance 10 years too early than a minute too late. So they're the number of reasons, but it's not as expensive and it is very straightforward to take out.
9: And can you still get serious illness cover? Because I thought it was taken off the market some years ago.
28: No, it wasn't time, but it is. It's one of the policies that there's huge amount of claims on. So the life cover is still very, very inexpensive, to be quite honest. But serious illness, when you tag on that, it does become more expensive, but maybe not as much as people think. If you're a non-smoker, you're in good health, and you're a certain age, serious illness cover is still a very, very good option, as is income protection. But it did go up in price a number of years ago, and they have tightened up on some things like, for example, if you get skin cancer under the old policies, you automatically, if you got skin cancer, they would pay out. Under the new policy, they say if it's non-invasive and it'd be treated, they don't pay out. So there's certain things they have changed, but it is still available and still a very good cover, or else look at the income protection side of things.
9: I know the children are only on holidays, but you wanted to highlight the back-to-school clothing and footwear allowance.
28: Yeah, I know I sound like a bit of a Grinch or something there when they're only enjoying their holidays. But look, the scheme did open on June 3rd, so it's already open a month nearly, and it will close on September 30th. It has been extended to include children of 2 and 3, so I suppose people who might be in creches and things like that, or young children in creche. It's 160 for children aged 2 to 11, and it's 285, so it's a significant amount of money to cover costs there from 12 to 22. You can apply online, mywelfare.ie. More than likely, if you're in receipt of other social welfare payments, you will be entitled to this grant.
9: Okay, and again, just going back to the Temu tax, as we're calling it. Texter says, Mark, when they say two identical items, is it two of the exact same item? For example, if I order a boy's pencil case and a girl's pencil case, is that one item? Because both pencil cases, for both pencil cases are two items. I would say that's two items.
28: I would say that's two items. What they're saying here is an identical item. So they would be, when you're buying them, you say for a pen, for example, is an identical item, you'll just press on the quantity to say two. But when it's a boy's pencil case and a girl's pencil case, there'll actually be two separate items, really, when you're choosing. Yes.
9: All right. Okay, listen, we've got to leave it there. 085-100-9753 is Mark Gilmore's number. That's 085-100-9753 if you want to chat to Mark. Thanks a lot, Mark. We will talk to you at the same time next week. Well, we're out of time almost, but before I go, just want to mention a few people. Joseph and Regina McMorrow, massive congratulations. Their 50th wedding anniversary is today. Congratulations to Regina and to Joseph. The McMorrows, big celebration. All the family wishing them well. Good luck to Joan Lydon and Eleanor Whelan. They're heading up to brave that drop. Two very brave girls from all the crew in Tormacady and Glen Corrib, and all their families wishing them well. A special mention too this morning for Mary Gallagher from Cross Malina. Happy special birthday to you, Mary. You're a wonderful granny. Have a special and lovely day from Tony and Yvonne. And the Cross Malina Agricultural Show just popped on to wish everybody at Enniscrone Show every good success for their show on Sunday, which was really nice. Okay, and there I think we have got to leave it. Unfortunately, we're out of time. Do join us again tomorrow morning. Same place, same radio station, same person, I hope. Have a good Thursday. From me, Tommy Maron, all the crew at Westport Estate. Tomorrow we're live from Westport Estate. So until then, take care.
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32: Good morning, I'm Scott Stevens. A woman who helped the victims of the Parnell Square attack says she first heard screaming before seeing a knife. Yesterday, 52-year-old Riad Boochaker was found guilty of 8 charges, including the attempted murder of 3 children on November 23, 2023. Siobhan Carney, who was attending the nearby Stardust inquest, ran across the road as the stabbings were happening.
33: You know, my thing was get the Garda here and get the ambulance here as quick as we could and get the knife away. And, you know, when the knife was getting put away, I heard somebody else shout, there's another one with a knife. And I thought, oh. You know, I kind of hunkered down and looked at people's hands to see was there another knife coming.
32: At least 17 people are now confirmed dead following an overnight Russian attack on Kyiv. In what the city's mayor has described as the most massive attack on the Ukrainian capital, a further 90 were injured, including children, paramedics and ambulance drivers. A national day of mourning has been announced for tomorrow, with Ukraine's foreign minister urging allies to send air defense systems. Ukraine's Air Force says Russia launched 570 air attacks. European Union foreign policy chief, Kaya Kallas, says she will impose further sanctions on Russia in response to the strikes. And still to come, Donald Trump teases a visit to Ireland in September.
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32: US President Donald Trump has teased he will visit Ireland in September. He appeared on screen with a pre-recorded message at the 4th of July Independence Day celebrations hosted by the US ambassador in the Phoenix Park last night. In it, he reminded the audience that his golf course in Clare is hosting the Irish Open later this year and said, "I think I'm going to come over and I think I'm going to see it and we're going to watch Rory McIlroy and all the great players." The Amgen Irish Open will be held at Trump International Golf Links in Doonbeg from September 9th to 13th. Social Protection Minister and Fianna Fáil TD for Mayo, Dara Cailleary, says if Donald Trump comes, he will be treated well.
8: Look, he will be welcomed. He's the President of the United States of America. Mm-hmm. We're marking 250 years. But, you know, he could be saying something different by lunchtime. But, you know, the reality is if he comes, he will be welcomed. Preparations will be made and I know they'll be very happy in Doonbeg.
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13: with Connolly's Audi, Ballina, Sligo and Galway, where ordering your 262 vehicle is easy at connollys.ie.
32: Rather cloudy this morning with patchy light rain and drizzle, becoming drier later with some isolated sunny spells developing, westerly breezes and highs of 15 to 18 degrees.
12: The weather forecast
13: with Connolly's Volvo Cars Galway, where ordering your 262 vehicle is easy at connollys.ie.
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32: Now, first in rugby, the Ireland under-20s will look to bounce back from opening day defeat at the World Championship in Georgia. Andrew Brown's side are up against Argentina in Tbilisi from 12:30 Irish time. In soccer, England needed a late double from captain Harry Kane to avoid an early exit at the World Cup last night. Thomas Tuchel's side came from behind to beat DR Congo 2-1 in Atlanta. Next up for England is a meeting with tournament co-hosts Mexico at the Azteca Stadium on Sunday night. Elsewhere, Youri Tielemans converted a penalty in the dying minutes of extra time as Belgium came back from 2-0 down to beat Senegal 3-2. And the USA are through to the next round after a 2-0 win over Bosnia-Herzegovina in Santa Clara. This evening, European champion Spain are up against Austria in Los Angeles from 8 o'clock, while it's a midnight start for Portugal against Croatia in Toronto. And in tennis, Serena Williams is in a race to be fit for her first round match at the Wimbledon women's doubles. The 44-year-old is paired with her sister Venus and due to play her opener tomorrow.
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18: 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And 1 and 4, 14. 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Yesterday's snowball game for €7,200 was not won. 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

0: It's Paul and Jerry time on Midwest Radio. Up and away we go again. Another show as always. Thank you very much to Tommy for the last couple of hours. Weather-wise, Jerry, a bit of a change.
1: Weather-wise, you could say that. No, no doubt about it. We're not going to bluff it now today. Yeah. No question or doubt about it. We can do neither, Paul.
0: No, here's the thing. What?
1: Sunday, Monday, Tuesday. 21, 22, 23.
0: Good man, Jerry.
1: But not a lot of sun. There's no point in bluffing it, as I said. But you're Paul. We have to take what we get.
0: It's going to be dull but dry.
1: Dull but dry, exactly. That's not too bad, Jerry.
0: Very, very good. Amen. All set for action, Jerry.
1: Amen.
0: Let's get the housekeeping out of the way.
1: You'll need it today.
0: One magic number if you have on a request, dedication, any bit of news or even a joke. 087-941-41. Your text apps and WhatsApps are more than welcome. And that number, of course, brought to you courtesy of the most famous Irish pub just off Fifth Avenue in New York City. That's Kevin's Bar and Kitchen. Look for lively conversation, sports coverage and great food. That's the spot for you if you're in New York. Ideal location as well. 0818-3055 is the telephone number. And studio at midwestradio.ie is the email address, sir.
1: Now, Paul, speaking of food.
0: Food?
1: Yeah.
0: Yeah.
1: I hope you have the drawers well tightened today.
0: Why?
1: Because you'll need them.
0: We're going to get Gandhi's revenge.
1: The boy outside is arranging today.
0: What?
1: First of all, apple slices with cheddar cheese is considered the top quirky food combo. Now, that's fine. There's no
0: apple
1: problem.
0: Apple slices with cheddar cheese
1: would be lovely. We're not going there because that's fine. All right? But a new survey also finds that there's a percentage of people out there who love to eat their eggs with jam.
0: With jam?
1: Thank you.
0: Oh, Lord.
1: There's also a survey out there that suggests people love to eat their bananas with mayonnaise.
0: Oh, right.
1: And this day, I'm afraid we are locked in to trying eggs with jam and bananas with mayonnaise. Have your drawers well tightened?
0: Well, I have.
1: You wear drawers?
0: I wear some kind of drawers anyway.
1: Well, tighten them up. So, because after 12 today, we'll tackle it and see what happens.
0: He's
1: going poaching eggs, right? And he's going to bring them down here and we're going to cover them in jam and tackle into them.
0: Right. And we'll give our opinion.
1: For dessert, he's going to slice up bananas and he's going to dollop mayonnaise over them and we're going to tackle them. Are we crazy or are we brave?
0: Well, Jerry,
1: or are we both?
0: Don't even ask the question.
1: I'm not going there.
0: Because you know, you and I are stone crazy.

0: Good old song from the Pretenders, Don't Get Me Wrong. Could you please wish Joseph and Regina McMorrow a massive congratulations on their 50th wedding anniversary. This comes from all the family. And Jerry, what about the bold Michael John Casey, the Lord Mayor of Turmakini? He's returned back to High Street. I believe he got a little job done on the hip. So now he's back in full swing. And I said, keep on the sunny side, Michael John. And this comes here from your magnificent seven friends. So, and another one in from now in a moment as well. Come Back Home by Margot has been requested for Dolly Morden. She's a mighty woman from Loughlin and a great old character as well. Another one in for Lord Mayor of Turmakini, Michael John Casey, wishing him a speedy recovery. It won't be long till he's back doing the line dancing again. Best wishes from all on Lower Main Street in beautiful Turmakini. And also, will you see, please play The Wings of a Snow White Dove, especially for Mary. I have it lined up. It's requested yesterday, Mary, and I didn't get to, but I will today. What have you got, Ger?
1: Two Shania tickets, Paul. Shania Twain, that is. Tickets right. For sale. And they will sell at cost price. And they're up for grabs, call okay. Patrina. And also, hello to the bold Pat Doherty, tuned away. And indeed, hello to all the gang in the Ave Maria Nursing Home in Torian, because I know they all tune in great. On a daily basis. Now, you had a song in your mind.
0: Just coming down the stairs, coming to the studio this morning, this song came into my head.
1: Yeah.
0: For what reason, I don't know. But I'll tell you one thing, Jerry.
1: Well,
0: it's a cracker.
1: Oh, yeah.
0: Love.

0: Great song, Bagatelle. Love is the reason. Today we'll make it our all-time classic.
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0: The Wings of a Dove, nice version there from our very own Daniel O'Donnell. Lord Jerry, he's recorded some songs in his time. Hundreds and hundreds.
1: Look at him, I say he's about 60 albums.
0: He must have, yeah.
1: You know,
0: yeah.
1: And you can multiply that by 12 or whatever is, and every other thing that he did in singles in his time and everything. Okay. 40-year career, of course, Paul.
0: That's right, fair play to him.
1: 40-year career, going
0: now,
1: strong.
0: Let's have a look at some of the stories making the pages of the papers today. Are you ready for the criticism? Once we mention the magic name Trump.
1: Go on,
0: Jerry, believe it or not, he's made over $1 billion, because he's claimed it's not him, it's the family. He's made over $1 billion in crypto profit in his first year back in power.
1: Yeah, and that's only part of the income.
0: I saw then he saw the Trump Bible made millions.
1: $2.2 billion in total.
0: The Trump watch.
1: Yeah, so here you go. The Trump Bible has made $200,000. The Trump watch has brought in $90,000.
0: Oh, no. Well,
1: and $4.7 million then as well from other types of endorsements and products and things. But that's only part of it, Paul. It's only a small part of it. But $2.2 billion in total, they're saying, was the income last year.
0: And then he bought stock in Apple and Microsoft and NVIDIA, which he's heavily involved in bringing through legislation that obviously enriches those companies. He made another $25 million from those.
1: Absolutely. Like, there's no doubt about it. The money flows in.
0: And then, of course, he's suing ABC, ABC News, CBS, and that earned him $16 million.
1: It's amazing. The wife, I see, brought in $10.5 million from her documentary.
0: Right.
1: Which they said never put no bums on seats at all.
0: No, not at all. I saw it. I saw some of it.
1: Oh, did you?
0: I saw half of it.
1: What was it like?
0: Bunkum.
1: Was it?
0: Bunkum, now, to be honest with her. And
1: fly in the wall job.
0: Fine looking girl and all that kind of stuff, and probably a very nice lady, but bunkum, pure bunkum.
1: Fly in the wall job.
0: Fly in the wall job, yeah.
1: Stop. Now, well, anyway, that's all right. $2.2 billion is all. I see Dune Big turned in something like $20 million last year for him, you know. So it just the money rolls in.
0: And he said he might come over to it.
1: Oh, I'd say, well, because that big event is on in September, isn't it?
0: It is. Will I tell you something?
1: Are you a person?
0: No, I'm not going to go to it, but I can tell you something. I was at the Ryder Cup the day that Trump came, and I tell you, if he comes, Lord save us and bless you, it'll be 3 hours getting in. It was crazy stuff. Now,
1: it's over the top.
0: Really. Anyway, he's made over
1: $2.2 billion last year, they're saying.
0: $2.2 billion. Irish rocker Snow Patrol got lucky after Kylie Minogue agreed to collaborate with them on a song they had written for her.
1: Yeah, they've been massive fans, like, and you wouldn't necessarily put Snow Patrol and Kylie Minogue in the one breath. Anyway, there have been massive fans. I believe it's available on some of the music systems now. It's called These Alarms.
0: Yeah, right.
1: And it dropped on these systems yesterday, and she's supposed to be over the moon with it, Paul.
0: Lovely.
1: She's delighted. She says, I can't believe it. Like, in fairness to her, here's a lady that's been 40 years in the business.
0: Saw her last year in Madison Square Gardens.
1: You did, in fairness. You saw her last year in Madison Square Gardens, and very enjoyable, you said.
0: Yeah, very enjoyable,
1: So good luck to her. She continues to go from strength to strength.
0: Apocalypse Now. Yeah. Well, not another five billion years.
1: Yeah.
0: So tell me this. So the world is going to end in 5 billion
1: years. You don't need to worry about it, but this is what the scientists are saying at St. Andrews University in Edinburgh, that our star is the sun. And that in 5 billion years' time, it will have used up all its energy. It'll collapse into itself. And when it collapses into itself, then I'm afraid it's sayonara for good old planet Earth.
0: Right.
1: 5 billion years, they're saying it's going to take. So it won't worry us, but it's down the line.
0: Now, how can you see the future with AI glasses?
1: Yeah, these are new glasses that have been brought onto the market. They're about €438. They're called Mimo Mind. And these Mimo Mind, they come across as an ordinary pair of glasses. They look like an ordinary pair of glasses, but you press a little button, I think it's over the right-hand lens, and pew, all the information will pop up there, like things on the internet.
0: Well, what would you want? Why do you want to see that in there?
1: Well, it's look at the way technology has gone, I suppose, and it means now that you don't
0: see that on your phone.
1: You can, but you don't even if you wear glasses. You don't.
0: So
1: even
0: how can you read it if you?
1: Or that technology is developed that way that it'll be on your screen. It's a bit like they're a bit fright. Actually, we put them on when we were in Cairns in Claremorris. They're these kind of goggle things.
0: Yes, yes.
1: And you see, they're right up close to your eyes, but yet the technology is developed in such a way that you can see perfectly on them. So those goggles we had on brought us through the streets in New York, brought us into jungles, etc. These glasses, you can have personal information up on them. You'll also be able to check the internet on them. You'll be able to check various other pieces of information by a little button on the right hand side. When you depress the button, they just come back
0: to
1: being regular glasses. Well, wait until you see now. They will become a fashion item as well as everything else, and you'll be seeing them going around with their bags up on their shoulders. Have you got your Mimo Minds with you? When do you see?
0: Yeah, probably. Huh?
1: When do you see? Me more
0: right,
1: minds.
0: Moving on, bored kids and high bills. That's how why we dread the summer holidays.
1: Yeah, parents are saying to the little scribes, all my to their home now, and I'm bored, and they'll be slumped in front of the television, and they'll be playing video games.
0: Go outside
1: and they'll
0: play.
1: Be eating mother and father out of house and home. Parents reckon that their food bills go up by about €200 a month.
0: Right.
1: When the kiddies are off from school, particularly the teenagers, and they're saying to themselves, this is a crazy time of the year. I dread it. That's
0: right.
1: What some parents
0: okay.
1: are saying.
0: Final story, Jerry. Yeah. Drink your greens. Tea is better than apple.
1: Absolutely. So your green tea, if you like it, and lots of people do, and lots of people are getting into it. I wouldn't be a fan of it myself.
0: No.
1: Do you like it yourself?
0: No,
1: really. I wouldn't be a fan of it myself, Paul. But they certainly have it placed there as about in the top 10 fruit and vegetables. A drink of green tea is in at number 4.
0: Mm.
1: Because it seems it preserves all these flavonoids and all these good things that you get from vegetables in the green tea. But
0: green
1: I'll tell
0: tea.
1: You this much.
0: What?
1: People that are into it become hooked on it. I know people
0: green
1: know that
0: tea.
1: Drink nothing else
0: oh,
1: well, but
0: good
1: green
0: luck
1: tea.
0: Yeah, if it's good for you, good luck to you.
1: It's an acquired taste.
0: Now, what's on the telly tonight,
1: well,
0: Jerry?
1: Well, sure, now, Paul.
0: We were on last night.
1: Yes. We were, surely to God. But I'll tell you, RTE2, 7:30, Spain take on Austria. Our neighbours won
0: match.
1: Last night.
0: They did.
1: Yeah. I think they're into the last 16 now.
0: Yeah.
1: So anyway, that's tonight. And then we move on to Wimbledon galore. That's the only way to put it on BBC Two. On UTV, you have unbelievable moments caught on camera. It'll provide a little bit of a laugh. And if you're into your geography and you're into your nice parts of the world, they say the county of Cornwall in the UK is a beautiful county. It's called the... there's a particular name for it. I forget it, but it's a beautiful place to go. And it's Cornwall, a year by the sea, 8 o'clock on Channel 5 tonight.
0: Okay, there's some of the stories making the pages of the papers, and there are some of the things to watch on telly tonight. Let's go to County Sligo. The boys, as you say, Jerry, from the Westlife Show Band
1: the boys and girls.
0: Are standing by. Great song from them, and it is called Hello, My Love. Oh, they're not going to sing it, though. Oh, they are. Here they go. Here we go.
2: No one knows about the things that I've been through with you.
1: Oh, yeah.

0: Ah, that is Westlife. What's the line in that song that you picked up on?
1: It's an unbelievable line.
0: Unbelievable line.
1: Yeah.
0: Go on.
1: So they're singing away there, and you know that poppy voice. You know, it's half down through their nose.
2: Perfect teeth and hair growth. Where it's meant to.
0: What?
1: Hair. Perfect teeth.
0: Perfect teeth.
1: And hair growth. Where is hair meant to grow?
0: Well, on your head, several places.
1: See, that's the thing, but like.
0: Where it's meant to grow.
1: That's it says. Perfect teeth and hair grown where it's
0: and
1: meant to.
0: And where is hair where it's not meant to grow?
1: Well, that's the. Where is hair not meant to be?
0: Ring Shane Filan there and ask him.
1: What?
0: Where is hair meant to grow? Anyway, let me tell you about the Crossbarline Agriculture Show. They would like. Oh, by the Crossbarline Agriculture Show, would like to send good wishes to all of the Enniscrone Show and wish them the very best to look for another successful and enjoyable day.
1: A nice thing to
0: so
1: do.
0: So, gotta be about that. Nice gesture is right. We wish them well. Any chance you could wish Paddy McHale from Bangareras a happy 7th birthday and play Ordinary Man from Christy Moore, as it's been a day of mixed emotions as his pet cat Whiskers died this morning.
1: Oh, God.
0: Well, Lord, we'll have to find that for
1: poor
0: you.
1: Poor old
0: Whiskers. And Paddy, we'll try and find that one out for you in a couple of minutes' time. Another listener said their favourite sandwich is brown bread spread with mayonnaise, ham sliced banana with a drizzle of honey. I am 82 years old, said Kathy. So it's brown bread spread with mayonnaise and ham sliced, spread with mayonnaise and ham sliced banana with a drizzle of honey. Ham and bananas. I told you. Well, anyway.
1: whatever floats her boat, she's 82, so it's doing something for her.
0: Jerry, are you in Grogan Travel today, or did I read an old Facebook post?
1: No, our links, we were there on Tuesday.
0: Tuesdays,
1: and
0: right.
1: Our links from Grogan Travel have actually started going up on our Facebook and our Instagram
0: and
1: pages
0: this morning.
1: And you had
0: a good time up there.
1: We had a lovely time. The Fidel men, the team were absolutely wonderful. One more thing to mention, people are on about things. Another caller made contact to say about their favourite thing. They said, you wouldn't believe this now, but they love it. They make their sherry trifle. And when they have their sherry trifle made, they squeeze brown sauce over it.
0: Give me that again.
1: Sherry trifle, which I wouldn't be gone in anyway.
0: Stop, no.
1: Well, but you see, here's the thing about that now. Brown sauce essentially is made of fruits. So you're only putting fruit with fruit and a bit of vinegar to put a bite in it. Should you remember the time here that we mixed ice cream and brown sauce?
0: We did.
1: And ice cream and tomato ketchup.
0: We did.
1: And ice cream and mustard. And we found the tomato ketchup and the brown sauce one's not too bad at all. The mustard one was a bit bitter. But this person said they love, it came in there in a text, they love sherry trifle drizzled with brown sauce.
0: Oh my God.
1: There'll be queer concoctions tonight.
0: There's Alina down in Ballinrobe. She says she loves the bananas with mayonnaise. So we'll try them after a while.
1: We'll do it after 12 o'clock.
0: Our rate time is 20 to 12.
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0: Now we dedicated that particular song from Westlife to Anthony and Helen. They have said, please say hello to Mary in Castlebar. She's celebrating a big birthday today and she'd like to hear a Westlife song. And we did that. So that's done for Anthony and Helen, wishing Mary in Castlebar all the best.
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0: There's a lovely young lady by the name of Stacey Breen. That's her new song, Fooling Round. I like it from Stacey. Now, I'm enjoying the show. Here's one for you, Sherry. Raw black pudding is absolutely lovely, and with a scone and a couple of slices of ham. Yeah, I take that, said Michael and Shum. But the scone and ham separately from the black pudding.
1: Well, I'll tell you something about black pudding, Paul, and what? I think we did this in our time too. Cook black pudding, right? So yes. Make your slice of toast, put on your bit of butter, fry your pieces of black pudding, and spread them over the toast, and then get your marmalade and put it over that. Oh, I tell you something. Oh, well, we'll do that one of the days, and you'll see what you'll tail out from you. You'll love it.
0: Say hello to Mary in Castlebar. She celebrated. Oh, I played that one before, celebrating the big birthday. Any chance of playing Matthew O'Donnell's song from my daughter, Mary Ann Riley? It's her birthday today. She's a big fan of Matthew. And this comes from her mum, Sally, in Westport. So we'll try and do that. Also, a request for all my friends around Loch Linn and the Langan family at Classer Row in Williamstown. And this comes from John Connolly, great friend of ours in Drogheda. Jerry and Paul, my adult son always loved a Napoleon sliced cheese sandwich, which he thought of himself. It was his favourite sandwich, apple and sliced cheese. Now, are you ready? We're going to do a competition, Jerry.
1: Or is it an auction?
0: It's more or less an auction. Yeah. It's more or less an auction. Yeah. Now, listen here. It's for Slane Castle and it's for Luke Combs.
1: Right.
0: Now, we have a friend of ours, Michael, and Mike bought these tickets and he wants to donate them to the Gina Herity Fund. So if you buy these tickets in our auction for the highest bidder,
1: right,
0: we have a special experience. Maybe not for you, maybe for your daughter, your son or a loved one. It'll be called the Slane Castle Courtyard Saloon Experience. So now you will tell us what's on this particular prize, I suppose, or if you want to buy this for a loved one. You have the details, Jerry.
1: Paul, elevate your Luke Combs concert experience in the Castle Courtyard with premium grandstand seating set within the exclusive Slane Castle compound, where legendary music heritage meets refined hospitality. 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
0: Right. So, listen now.
1: Go on now.
0: The exclusive experience includes exclusive access to the Slane Castle Courtyard with covered seating and lounge areas. 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Complimentary Nashville-style barbecue for each guest. It'll include three complimentary drinks per guest. It'll also include full service bar and private restroom facilities, early access via a dedicated private entrance, and it'll include priority parking in the car park closest to the concert site. This is a rare chance to combine the energy of one of the world's most iconic concert venues with the heritage, atmosphere and hospitality of Slane Castle. It's on Sunday, the 19th of July. So Mick, fair play to you. That's a lovely prize. So we're looking for bids.
1: We are.
0: For two people, isn't it?
1: It is, yeah. It's for two people, yeah. The experience is for
0: on the 19th of July.
1: So we're sort of promoing it today now. We're saying get you ready.
0: Get ready for tomorrow.
1: And tomorrow, with God's help,
0: we'll own the tickets. The 19th of July, mark it down.
1: Yeah.
0: We're looking for the highest bidders. And the entire proceeds of the will go to the Gina Herity Fund.
1: Wonderful. Yeah,
0: so
1: very
0: fair play to you, Mick. So let's look forward to that tomorrow.
1: Yeah.
0: And we will do that. Now, I want to go to an old friend of ours, Jerry. He was a regular listener of the programme. God rest Brendan Grace.
1: And you know, we're coming on his anniversary as well.
0: We are, right. Yeah. Lord, and he regularly, do you remember he used to send us the cards, the beautiful handwriting?
1: He had big gothic writing. And you know something? I still have his last text message. Phone message that he
0: sent. That's right,
1: Day or two before he died.
0: That's right.
1: Yeah, God rest him.
0: He was a regular listener to Paul and Jerry, and he was a great old friend of ours down through the years. But anyway, a listener this morning said, to cheer them up, they'd love to hear the little piece he did about the Irish wedding. And you know, it's a famous old piece. So sit back and relax. You're going to have a laugh for yourself as Brendan Grace tells us all about the Irish wedding.
2: At an Irish wedding, there are speeches. I'm sure you're all familiar with the speeches that are made. First of all, you have the best man. Now, the best man can be macho, and he can be not so macho. He can be good-humoured, he can be dry, or he can be just himself.
3: Thank you very much indeed, ladies and gentlemen. 1, 2. Testing, 1, 2. Thank you. 1, 2, 3. Thank you. 1, 2. Missus, get down off the cake. Thank you. Thank you very much indeed, ladies and gentlemen. Well, it's a great pleasure, of course, to be here today as the best man at this glorious wedding here today. Of course, the wedding of Kathleen and Cecil. And of course, we're all very grateful to be here today on this great occasion. And I'd like to thank you all for coming along today, indeed, at such short notice. Now, there's been a lot of talk about the reason why the wedding, of course, was brought forward today. And of course, the bride and groom weren't too pleased with some of the things that they've heard about people today saying things out in the and said, of course, They said that.
0: Oh, listen, there's a little bit of interference on that there. A little clicking sound. I don't know where that came from. So I'll tell you what I'll do. I'll take a song and then I'll come back and we'll replay it at the same place we left off there. So I just want to get rid of that clicking sound. It must have been a fault in the recording and that or whatever in our system here. So leave it with me a couple of minutes and we'll get back to Brendan Grace and that one all about the Irish wedding. So take us up to Inspire Time. Here's a great song from Cliff Richard, the Peter Pan of Pop. We'll get back to Brendan Grace in a couple of minutes.

0: That's the great Cliff Richard from one of the earlier hits of the 80s, a song called Dreamin'. Time now for a moment of inspiration.
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1: Munts Mind, Christy Cawley, Tala Belmullet. Munts Mind Mass in Carn Church this Sunday at 12 noon. Shannon Francis Chambers, Derry Harf South, Castlebar. Munts Mind Mass in the Church of the Holy Rosary, Castlebar, this Saturday evening at 6. Kathleen Gallagher, Ní McCormack, Cullion, Swinford, and formerly of Ballynew, Castlebar. Munts Mind Mass in the Church of Our Lady, Help of Christians, Swinford, this Saturday morning at 10. Sean McDermott, Ballinagloss, Nugborough, Castlebar. Munts Mind Mass in the Church of the Holy Rosary, Castlebar, this Saturday morning at 10. Michael Nolan, Clun Tumper, Bacon, Clare Mars. Munts Mind Mass in Bacon Church, this Sunday morning at 11:30. Annie Kate O'Hara, Lisheen, Clare, County Sligo. Munts Mind Mass in the Church of the Holy Rosary, Kilmacteig, this Saturday at 12 noon. Anniversaries, Mary Gannon, Ní Lally, Church Road, Belmullet, and late of Shanahee. First Anniversary Mass in the Church of the Sacred Heart, Belmullet, this Saturday evening at 8. Mary Ellen Grealis, Lettera, Ballycroy. 30th Anniversary Mass in the Church of the Holy Family, Ballycroy, this Saturday evening at 8. Also remembering her husband, Patrick. Tommy Regan, Erith, Castlerea. Anniversary Mass in St. Mary's Church, Gortheganny, this Saturday evening at 7. Also remembering his daughter, Margaret. Dolores Walsh, Ní Morley, Cork and Knock. First Anniversary Mass in the Basilica at Knock Shrine, this Sunday at 12 noon. Terry Woods, 18 Rathbone Drive, Castlebar. 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
1: Sligo councillor Joe Queenan rejoins Fianna Fáil following over 10 years since leaving the party. Mayo solicitors stage walkout at Castlebar District Court as dispute over changes to legal aid scheme continues. 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Foxford Brass and Reed Band celebrates its 130th anniversary, and in sport, Andy Farrell names Irish rugby team to face Australia this Saturday morning in the Nations Championship. All these stories and more are coming up from 1 o'clock.
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1: Becoming drier with some isolated sunny spells developing, westerly breezes and highest temperatures today of 15 to 18 degrees.
3: The weather forecast
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0: Ah, I like that. That's Vince Gill. Not a distinctive voice. He has a distinctive voice, doesn't he? Vince Gill. You like it?
1: Yes, he would have if it was Vince Gill, but I'm afraid in this case it's Wade Hayes.
0: Oh, is it?
1: Yes, sir.
0: That was Vince Gill.
1: Yeah, no, Wade sings very similar to him now, in fairness to you.
0: Right. You're all right, man. Please play From Clare to Here in memory of Larry Gill and Kilchamah. That was his party piece. It's a long, long way from Clare to Here, a good old song as well. Jerry, have the place gone baloobas with different concoctions?
1: We'll know all about it now in a few minutes.
0: Hey, Midwest Radio, apple and peanut butter. Cut up the apple and dip it in peanut butter. It's gorgeous.
1: I say that could be nice.
0: Try it, said Mary in Belmullet.
1: That could be lovely.
0: Hi, lads. Great to hear the crack of the comedians. Remember, Paul used to play a lot from Conal Gallen, especially the Howl in the Sun. Please play it. Indeed, that was a great old piece from him years ago. We used to play that. Good morning, Paul and Jerry. I listen to you every morning on the way to work. Can you please play the song called The Town of Carraroe, sung by John Bugo Flaherty? The song was composed by my great aunt on my father's side. So can you play it for my dad, Larry Cullowy from Lettermullen? And this comes from your son Lawrence in London. So up Galway on Saturday against Cork, it says here again. So now there's loads of stuff I have to try and get
1: up to. Galway against Cork on Saturday?
0: That's what it's saying there. Yeah.
1: Would it be the ladies, would it be?
0: I don't know.
1: Shouldn't Galway out on there?
0: Would it be the hurl? I don't know.
1: I don't know.
0: That's
1: either.
0: The wrong man. No, anyway,
1: wrong man too.
0: You go on, I have to find that piece from Brendan Gray. What have you got there?
1: All right, well, that song, because I want to tell people about the Connacht Pioneers and the pilgrimage to Lourdes on the 5th of August. It runs from the 5th to the 10th. It's five nights, €925. And the great Michael Rattigan is one of the men that's organising the same. And Michael has kindly given us his number two, and that's 087-2929-372. That's 087-2929-372 for more information on that. Are you thrashing?
0: Got to be, Margaret. I'm ready for it, Jerry. Right. Now, just a little comedy piece. A listener said they'd love to hear the wedding, Brendan Grace and the wedding piece. Now, I played a little bit earlier on. You were going out to the row there, but it was a little glitch in the system, so I found another version of it. So we'll continue on as Brendan Grace. I think it could be the father of the bride, and if they're going to make a little speech. So here's more or less where we left off. Have a listen to Brendan in full flight.
2: Of course, the wedding of Kathleen and Cecil. And of course, we're all very grateful to be here today on this great occasion. And I'd like to thank you all for coming along today, indeed, at such short notice. Now, there's been a lot of talk about the reason why the wedding, of course, was brought forward today. And, of course, the bride and groom weren't too pleased with some of the things that they've heard about people today saying things out in the and said, of course, one, two, test it. They said that, and someone said, people today said that the bride also testing one. And this is not true at all. No way is it true. It's just the way she was walking. And we're grateful that you all came along today from near and far, and in some cases even further. But we thank you all for being with us. We'll all miss the bride and groom when they leave the neighbourhood, Kathleen and Cecil. And Kathleen, of course, she'll be particularly missed when she leaves, of course, because she was always a popular sort of a girl, really. I suppose an obliging sort of a girl, really. And never let you down, really. Sky was the limit, really. We'll all be sorry to see the back of her, but so to speak. But Mr. Watkin, I say, it's a great honour, of course, and honour is the reason we're here, really. Think about it. Honour. Well, she offered her honour. And he honoured her offer. And that's the way it was. Honour and offer. But, it gives me great pleasure now to introduce the man who joined them today in holy wedlock, So will you please give a big welcome to Father Michael McGillicuddy.

Yeah, plow on, Paddy, plow on. Nothing like it from Derek Ryan, written by Jerry Carney. A request for Stevie Mack from Ballyshannon. Can you please play his new single, The Rose in Her Hair? This comes from Jimmy McIntyre in Donegal. I'd go in search of that. Not familiar with it, but I'd certainly go in search of it. Can you please play Rose in Your Hair? Another one in for Rose in Your Hair by Stevie Mack, especially for Elsie. Elsie, you have to try and get that. It's hurling we were referring to, Jerry was referring to earlier on. Good amina mugged to several listeners who pointed that out. Give a big shout out I'm doing the iron again. Can you please pay Rory Daniels, Mr. Jones, and this comes from Kathleen. I'm wet in the bog, bursting my backside, foot and turf. Any chance you put a smile on my face and please play is it the Robin song for a hard working idiot. Thanks, lads, love the show. So said Dave the Dub. Well, Dave the Dub will tell you we'll try and get something nice for you in a couple of minutes' time. Loads of you looking for more from Brendan Grace. I have the Father of the Bride speech. We'll play it to you in a couple of minutes. But to take us there, as requested, a lovely version from Clare to Hear from the Willoughby Brothers.

0: It's a long, long way from Clare to here, and Jerry, we've been asked to dedicate that in memory of Larry Gill from Kilchima.
1: Yes,
0: that
1: yes.
0: was Larry's
1: favourite song.
0: Party piece. So, yeah. Lord, we're delighted to do that in memory of Larry.
1: Good.
0: All right. What did we see? Oh, Rochford Motors time here at Midwest Radio. It's 22 minutes after 12.
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0: Now, Jerry, I have the medication taken. What are we going to tackle after the break?
3: The smell is enough.
1: Anyway, after the break,
0: right.
1: we're going to tackle into poached eggs with jam.
0: Right.
1: That's the first combination. And then for dessert, look at them there looking up at you.
0: Yeah.
1: And then for dessert, bananas and mayonnaise.
0: Oh, I'm ready for it.
1: Are you? I'll tell you now, as I
0: James
1: said.
0: James is here. James King is here with the camera. He's ready for it.
1: Have you the drawers tight?
0: I have the drawers tight.
1: I can feel the googles coming already. You know,
0: oh, loads more. It's on the way after the break.
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0: Now, Jerry, I have to say, I know we're in the kitchen now. It doesn't look too appetising to me. The poached eggs compliment you the way you did them, Jerry.
1: Well, Paul, now, full marks to one man here beside us, our cameraman, Jim, but also full marks to Johnny O. Do you remember Johnny O,
0: the artist?
1: Yeah. In fairness to Johnny O, and I thought he was cognizant at the time, he brought in an implement that allows you to poach your eggs in the microwave.
0: Oh.
1: And look what it did.
0: Well, fantastic. Entered
1: now, in fairness to the man.
0: Fair play. Now, so you have the eggs.
1: So, we have the eggs here on one side in two bowls, which we'll need afterwards for, you know.
0: Go on, say
1: and,
0: no more.
1: And jam. I took the liberty of getting strawberry jam.
0: Lovely, my
1: so
0: favourite.
1: I will now dollop some strawberry jam onto your egg like that.
0: Right.
1: And I'll dollop some strawberry jam. And I'll have that part done.
0: This is jam and eggs.
1: Jam and eggs. And when I ask you, would you like to go jam and eggs first, or would you like to try banana and mayonnaise? The choice is yours.
0: Well, banana and mayonnaise would be more like a dessert. Yeah, I'm burping already. More like a dessert.
1: Okay.
0: So I'll chance the eggs and the...
1: Very good. Well, I shall proceed now to give you your cutlery and your egg and your jam and see what's going to happen.
0: Right. Here, this is an experiment for listeners at home now for the kids this evening. If you want to.
1: This will stop them from being bored, I'll tell you, the kids this evening.
0: These are not bad.
1: What?
0: Not really bad at all.
1: He's tackling into it. Save him for a second run of it.
0: I will.
1: What about the egg, Paul? How's the egg?
0: Well, look at the two together there now.
1: Yeah, but how's the egg? And it's
0: spot old. On.
1: Spot on. See that? God, I'll try it.
0: Well, I'll tell you now. Go and have a go.
1: All right.
0: This is for the ideal for the kids at home now if they're a bit bored. So we'll try this, kids.
1: Oh, it's lovely.
0: Isn't it nice?
1: Oh, it's lovely. I want to be at a bit of yolk.
0: Be up on Facebook and see that, Jerry, your face is worth capturing.
1: I'll say a bit. The yolk is the yellow stuff, isn't it?
0: Mm.
1: All right, well, get a bit of that in its own and say, God, I'm making an awful mess of this.
0: Bit of yolk. Well, what's your opinion now?
1: Well, with yolk, it's not too bad.
0: Ah.
1: Not too gone with the white, though.
0: Right.
1: Well, don't know, overall, it's manageable, Paul.
0: All right, well, I'll tell you what we'll do.
1: Do you want mine?
0: No. I'll tell you what we'll do. We'll take a very quick break.
1: Oh, we'll need to do something.
0: We'll take a very, very, very quick break. And then we'll come back and we'll try the eggs. With the mayonnaise. What about that?
1: We're going bananas and mayonnaise after this.
0: What about this one for the Nolans?
1: All right.

0: Yeah. I tell you, Sledden, you had no real faith in the poached egg and the jam.
1: I
0: polished a lot.
1: You did, but are you rumbling?
0: Oh, no, not rumbling yet. It was rather nice.
1: Tell you this, you did, in fairness to now. We'll give you that now. But now, this is the thing. Those poached eggs were done in the microwave.
0: Yes.
1: You say you do that on a regular basis.
0: I know, but don't quote me in it now.
1: No, but this is what I'm saying. This little implement we got today did the job perfectly. But here's the top tip. You have to prick the yolk.
0: That's prick the yolk, is right.
1: Very slightly. And then you'll have no explosion.
0: That's right.
1: Right?
0: Absolutely.
1: Because there was an explosion upstairs.
0: Well, there might be an explosion after this next dish. Because this doesn't look too appetizing.
1: Right.
0: It's banana.
1: Yeah.
0: And mayonnaise. I don't know what the jam is. You know, we might try with the jam after a while, but it's banana and mayonnaise. Now, that to me wouldn't be...
2: Get your fork.
0: Where's
2: your fork?
0: Oh, James, could you hand me the fork?
2: No, look at his fork there in the bowl. Go over to your bowl.
0: Oh, right, right, right.
2: You have to do it this way. Now,
0: here we go.
1: Oh,
0: no, Jerry, I don't know what this
1: is. I know. Oh.
0: Oh, dear, no.
1: What?
0: Oh, dear, no.
1: Are you serious? Oh, well, you have to keep going. No, you can't reverse, Paul. Oh, God, that's going to make me... I hate bananas.
0: Stink.
1: Are you serious?
0: Oh, stink.
1: I hate bananas. Flipping egg.
0: Won't try that.
1: Will I do it?
0: Go on.
1: Oh, even the smell. Are I getting the smell?
0: Go on, how's it in?
1: Oh. Right.
0: Oh. I'll tell you what I do, Jerry.
1: Oh, no.
0: James, put it down here. Hang on.
1: Oh.
0: I'm going to put the tomato on it as well.
1: Well, not if I got
3: jam.
0: And the jam on it as well. So the jam now.
1: Look at them. It's like an artist's palette. Oh. That's good. Stuff all together. How was that?
0: Not good. No, I give it.
1: I'll give it something quick because I won't be able to talk. Will you play a song in that regard? Get out of this. What are you going to do?
0: I was playing Brendan.
1: Who?
0: I was playing Brendan Grace a while ago.
1: Yeah?
0: At the Irish wedding, I was a little blipping it. So then I played that bit, and someone said, would you mind playing the Father of the Bride speech?
1: Oh,
0: here we go. Bit of a laugh on this.
1: It's time to recover.
0: From Brendan Grace.
4: No, me. Reverend ladies, gentle father, and men. I'd like to welcome you all to the wedding consent reception. On behalf of the Gride and Broom, who got married today, you know what I mean?
2: Today,
4: I am happy that my daughter is, you know what I mean, getting married. I remember when she first came to me. And she said that she wanted to get married. I said, is it someone you know? It turned out to be someone we all know. So he came around to my house, you know what I mean? And he said, I'd like to marry your daughter. I said, have you seen her mother? And he said, I have, but I'd sooner marry your daughter. Which he did. Now, I'd like to thank everybody today who bought a gift. Everybody except for two who didn't bother their mother. Who didn't bother to buy anything. Now, I'm not going to mention their names, But they are the two that got no dinner here today. And they weren't on our side of the family either. Now, today, I would like to just remind you of the wedding gifts that have been received. There were 25 ironing boards, 17 lampshades, all useless, and an electric toaster that only works in America. As I discovered when I plugged it in, and the woman upstairs got the toast out of her. They also got a statue of the Child of Prague with the head missing off of it. And some smarter Alec, some comedian here, bought them a pram. A baby carriage. And had it delivered to the church. Marked urgent. If I find out who he was, I'd like to help him to laugh it off in the intensive care unit in the county hospital. Now, this wedding today is costing me a fortune. And I would like to call upon the chef to come out and face us. Today was the first time I saw roast beef glowing in the dark and Brussels sprouts in their jackets. I thought the chef made a bowl of the cabbage. Okay. I would like to single out the man who is now my son-in-law. We're related now through drink. My daughter could have married a man with intelligence. She could have married a man
3: with money.
4: Are you listening to me down there? She could have married a man who was working. She could have married a man that wasn't working but was willing to work. She could have married a man. Good luck. Hang on.

0: That is Jerry Guthrie and Monday Club. Okay, time here on Midwest Radio. Oliver Kelleher time tells me it's just sneaking up to a quarter to one.
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0: Yeah, what happened to country music? There you have it for a Glenmire listener. Please say hello to Irene and Nora Carney from Springfield Castlebar and the Valley in Acca. They'd like to hear something from Big Tom. And the Robin comes home in memory and loving memory of our friend Marion Callan Coyne, whose anniversary is today, missed by so many, thinking of you, Seamus. And this comes from Muriel. Won't get it to her today, but perhaps tomorrow we'll be able to get to that. I'd love to hear An Or by Dan and Jerry, so I have to try and get to that. I won't get to it today, unfortunately. Thanks for keeping our culture alive, said Mary. We have a Skyglass TV. The problem is we can't get your television programme. It says Channel 588 isn't available. It must be on some other channel. Or has any other way recovered this problem? It's not on all channels. Sure, it's not, Jerry.
1: No, it's not on all channels. And it's not on all television systems either. But I think isn't it Freeset 279, Paul, I think, as well, if that's of any
0: benefit. Freeset 279. And you can also, of course, get into your iPhone and you can screen it up on your television, your iPhone, Faith World TV. Yeah. We're on a Wednesday night at 10 o'clock, followed by Michael Cummins. Listener said, Margaret said she loved that little piece from Brendan Grace. I'd love to be there seeing you eating the food, another listener said. It has to be scrambled eggs and jam, said Maria. That'd be nice, scrambled eggs and
1: jam. Does it make any difference?
0: Oh, lads, have you nothing better to be doing today than discussing things like that?
1: We haven't really, to be honest with you. It's a dry day for us.
0: Now, our lads are making me sick with those concoctions. I have to tune out, said a listener. So sorry about that. So the experiments of the kitchen, Jerry. Now, what will we see? What else we have here?
1: Paul and Jerry, it's tomorrow that you should be sampling the new menu. You should have no work on Saturday, whereas if you sample the dollop today, it might affect the performance on your show tomorrow from a plainer than plain eater.
0: Oh, that would mean if we get the tummy trouble today, yeah.
1: The wallops.
0: Now.
1: What's this now? So Pam of Hanslets.
0: No, if you want to find out if you're mad or not, look on the palm of your hand for hair to grow.
1: Are you serious?
0: Yeah, are you looking?
1: I am, certainly.
0: And the other sign of madness is if you go looking for it.
1: Well, I did it.
0: Ham, apple and cheese and brown bread.
1: Brown toasted bread too, they said. Unreal.
0: I don't know. Go on, tell me about Cornwall.
1: Cornwall surely is a beautiful scenic county with lovely, friendly people. When my late brother left Ireland over 60 years ago and was working in London, the contractor he was working for got a contract in Cornwall in the Salt and Tin Mines. Wow. And he took a load of Irishmen with him to a place called St. Austell. My brother never left it. I visited many times and it brings back great memories. That's lovely to hear. And you can't beat a chicken and blackcurrant jam sandwich, says Michael Broadley in Boyle in the County Roscommon. Can you play Tie a Yellow Ribbon Round an Old Oak Tree? And here's a Westport resident. Disappointing to see that local support from Mayo has not been embraced. Minimal flags and county colours up around the place, yet Canadian flags remain around Westport and also especially in Ahagour. Are we going to fail to show support for our own county team leading up to the semi-final, yet pump plenty of money and time into decorations for the Canadian Prime Minister's 24-hour visit?
0: In fairness, fairly days now. It's only a couple of days after we got the result we're looking for, so give it time.
1: Absolutely.
0: I guarantee you there'll be a plethora of flags out here.
1: And you know, if you do these things too soon, John and Mary, John and May Julian in Swinford, wishing you well from your sister Eileen and Bell Jerrigan family. Oh, God. Cheese and curry powder sandwich. That's definitely.
0: Would you please play a request for Mary Gillespie and Tubber Curry celebrating her birthday? Best wishes from Claire, from Garage, and all of the family.
1: Lovely.
0: Now,
1: lovely.
0: You know, it's as you, I do all those recipes, I don't know. I don't think
1: are you bubbling?
0: I'm bubbling for sure.
1: And there's liver salts, Paul. It's the only me. A good dollop of it now when you get out here.
0: That's it from Paul and Jerry. Gotta meet them all. Back, God willing, with more of the same tomorrow morning. Going to leave you with Boys Life.

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12: Sligo councillor Joe Queenan rejoins Fianna Fáil following over 10 years since leaving the party.
13: 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Foxford Brass and Reed Band celebrate its 130th anniversary. While in sport, Andy Farrell names Irish rugby team to face Australia this Saturday morning in the Nations Championship.
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12: And you're very welcome to the main lunchtime news this Thursday with Stephen Grealis and Scott Stevens. Sligo councillor Joe Queenan has rejoined Fianna Fáil after sitting as an independent for over 10 years. The Ballymote Tubbercurry representative left Fianna Fáil in 2015 following the airing of an RTE Primetime Investigates programme in which he was secretly filmed. Within the programme, Councillor Queenan agreed to help an undercover reporter with planning permission for a fake wind farm project set up by RTE. In March 2019, the Standards in Public Office Commission found that he contravened the Local Government Act in three different instances, including maintaining proper standards of integrity, conduct and concern for the public interest. Councillor Queenan, who has been contacted for comment by Midwest Radio News, confirmed his rejoining of Fianna Fáil, but said he would be making no further comment at this time. At the time of his resignation, Fianna Fáil said some of the behaviour displayed in the RTE programme was shocking and completely unacceptable. Midwest Radio News has contacted Fianna Fáil for comment and are awaiting a reply.
13: Hospitals in the West were among the most overcrowded in the month of June, according to the Irish Nurses and Midwives Organisation. Figures show that a total of 9,612 admitted patients spent time on trolleys waiting for a bed last month. 885 of those were in Sligo University Hospital, the second most overcrowded facility, while University Hospital Galway was the fifth most overcrowded with 617 patients on trolleys throughout the month. In Mayo University Hospital, there were 414 patients waiting for a bed. The INMO noted that the first half of 2026 has seen an increase of 12% of patients on trolleys compared to the same period last year, indicating a possible record-breaking year for trolley admissions. General Secretary of the INMO, Phil Nishegra, says more community-based treatment options are needed.
12: 257 Mayo-based community organisations have received funding totalling over €230,000. The funding has come under the Local Enhancement Programme, which is targeted towards enhancing facilities in disadvantaged communities. Launched in December 2025, it will provide capital funding of €7 million to support over 4,100 individual projects nationwide. Fianna Fáil TD for Mayo and Minister for Rural and Community Development and the Gaeltacht, Dara Cailleary, has been speaking to Midwest Radio News.
15: In Mayo, it's €232,000 for 257 organisations, and it literally ranges, Scott, in Mayo up to €1,000 and then down to very small amounts for many local organisations across the country. Very different organisations, development organisations, show organisations, branches of various groups who are doing extraordinary work in every corner of the county. And this is the one grant program we can get into every corner. And I want to thank Mayo County Council, the community section who facilitated the grant application process. And that money now will be paid in the coming weeks. And the various projects include buying IT equipment to continue the work, buying work to help organizations during bad weather, making accessibility for people. There is literally a range of different projects here, and it goes into every part of the county.
12: And what specific projects within the county are being funded?
15: Well, Scott, as I said, there's 257 of them, so we'd be happy to put that up on your website. So, for instance, I can give you a sample. The Ballinas Stephenites are getting funding towards equipment on their pitch. Various groups across. For instance, Roiga groups are getting money for work that they're doing in different parts of the county. Residents associations in a lot of estates across the county are getting money, some of them for lawnmowers, some of them for planting, some of them for climate change adaption. Sports clubs such as Mayo Football League, small money again for protecting. So I see clubs here getting money for screens behind goals to stop balls going into adjoining properties and adjoining houses. So it's small money, Scott, but it's going to make a difference. And there's genuinely something different in each of the organizations that are getting money. It won't pay for everything, but it'll go some way towards them. And it just recognizes these organizations are making a huge difference in their area. These organizations are making an impact in every single part of the county. But what I want to say is, without volunteers, without people organizing, we wouldn't have these organizations. And I want to thank every volunteer who's helping here.
13: Last month was the fourth warmest June on record. The highest temperature recorded was 32.2 degrees, with six weather stations nationwide breaking all-time maximum temperature records. Met Éireann says there were also above average rainfall everywhere, and it was the 11th wettest June ever recorded in Ireland.
12: Multiple Mayo solicitors have resigned from the legal aid scheme. A new system was introduced yesterday whereby solicitors will be paid a flat fee of €520, regardless of how many appearances they represent a client at. It replaces the €240 they received previously for first appearances and around €60 for each sitting which followed. The Law Society of Ireland has said it will lead to the most vulnerable people in society struggling to access legal representation. Well, I'm joined on the line now by President of the Mayo Solicitors Bar Association, Gary Mulcrone. Gary, can you remind us what this dispute is all about?
16: Good afternoon, Scott. This is about access to justice. It's a very serious issue in the district court, which has left many district courts around the country gridlocked, with cases having to be adjourned because solicitors have felt so strongly about their opposition to the proposed new scheme, or the new scheme as it is from yesterday. It's about access to justice and about people being able to get solicitors available to represent them in their local district court. And the scheme that has been brought in is completely unworkable and not viable for solicitors to represent people. So if you cannot have solicitors available to service that need in the court, then it threatens the ongoing operation and the smooth running of those courts, which run every day of the week smoothly with guards, judges, solicitors, etc. But now with this current situation, it's disrupting things and it's going to hurt the most vulnerable people in our society who are left unrepresented currently.
12: Now, many Castlebar and Mayo solicitors withdrew from legal aid panels yesterday at a sitting of the Castlebar District Court. To your understanding, how many solicitors remain on legal aid panels in Mayo?
16: Well, I don't have that data, but I can tell you that every solicitor who was present yesterday, I think there were six or seven in the district court in Castlebar, each individually made their own decision and informed the sitting judge that they were withdrawing from the court, withdrawing their services and not prepared to work under the current regime. In total, there are about 120 solicitors, maybe just a little bit more, working in the county. About six of them practice on a more regular basis in criminal law. So it's a very poorly serviced area of the law. It's a very poorly paid area of the law as it stands. There are other areas of law where people can earn better money. But the reality is it's serviced by a small number of individuals, and that helps the court to run smoothly and operate effectively. And the difficulty that we have now is that the impact that it is going to have on the running of local courts and people who are in court on a daily basis. You know, you just have to come in and see a day in the life. There are children coming before the court in the district court in trouble for the first time, people struggling with addiction, serious mental health conditions, the most vulnerable people in society. And this scheme has made it unworkable for solicitors to go in and work and help those people and help society more generally to get the appropriate outcomes in cases. It's a serious difficulty at the moment, and I cannot see it being resolved unless there's engagement from the Minister for Justice with the Law Society.
12: So there's a large amount of solicitors withdrawing from practicing through the legal aid scheme. What happens if someone has a criminal case brought against them, they need legal aid, and there's no solicitor there to represent them?
16: That's precisely the problem, and that's why this is now a crisis, because the people who will pay the price, as I've said, are the most vulnerable people in our society. The difficulty that this situation has created is that it is an unworkable regime for solicitors to work under, and it is creating practical difficulties and has been for the last 2 weeks. But the Department of Justice seem to be saying that everything is normal. It's not. If any person in the media wants to drop into their local district court and see the difficulties that is posing, cases cannot be dealt with. People cannot get representation. Judges are being left in invidious positions with no solicitors available. People have a constitutional right to have legal representation in court, especially with a criminal charge against them, which is a serious matter. And that is a crisis in our justice system right now, and it needs to be addressed and it needs to be resolved, because this situation, in my opinion, the more it goes on day by day, the worse it's getting, and it's going to cause backlog and difficulty. But again, I have to emphasise, it's going to hurt the most vulnerable people in our society.
12: And lastly, Gary, I'll just ask you, you mentioned there the Department of Justice is saying it's business as normal. I'd imagine what they would also say is this scheme is not what's led to people having a crisis of representation in the district courts. It's solicitors resigning.
16: I think, Scott, you've got to look at the facts over this because this was proposed in February. I'm a member of the Criminal Law Committee of the Law Society, and I know firsthand the lack of engagement that occurred with the Department of Justice over this, the lack of evidence and data that they had to support the reasons for what they say is reform. It's anything but reform. It's a cost-cutting measure, and solicitors have been left with no choice. It has not worked in family law that they tried to bring in a scheme similar to this. There's been an exodus of solicitors working in that area. Professionals deserve to be paid for the work that they do. It's valuable work. It's important work. It's important for the functioning of court and for the function of democracy to have proper working courts. And if solicitors cannot work because the system creates an unworkable situation for them, what other choice have they but to vote with their feet and leave the area that is unfortunately not making it viable for them to practice in?
12: Okay, President of the Mayo Solicitors Bar Association, Gary Mulcrone, thank you very much for joining us this lunchtime.
13: Finally, the Foxford Brass and Reed Band was formed in 1896 and this year is celebrating its 130th anniversary. It was set up by the Sisters of Charity. They created the band to encourage music and community engagement and went on to build a dedicated music school in Foxford. 2026 marks 13 decades of continuous musical contribution, community service and cultural preservation in the region. The local community is now marking the historic achievement through several high-profile celebrations and initiatives. The 130th anniversary concert was held last month at the Moy Hotel in Foxford. The performance featured musicians spanning 8 decades in age, from 8 to 88 years old. An historical commemorative book is also being compiled to mark the 130th anniversary, and there is an open call to the public requesting old photographs, stories and historical band documents to compile a history book. Laurie Barrett is the present musical director of the band, and she spoke to Midwest Radio News editor Teresa O'Malley about how it feels to be at the helm of the Foxford Brass and Reed Band in its 130th year.
17: It's a proud tradition. I mean, talking to the band members and hearing all their stories over the last many years, going way back to 1896, it's a proud tradition and I'm honored to be part of it.
18: How did you become part of it, Laurie?
17: Oh, it was an interesting story. I was in Ireland. This would have been I came in 2010, and my father had died in 2014. And I thought, well, now I need something to kind of ground myself here. And Liam Jones, the postman here at the time in Foxford, found out that I played the trumpet. And so he approached Helen, my partner, and said, ask Laurie if she'll come join the band. So she did. And I said, well, yeah, I'll do

0: me and 18 men. And so, okay. So I started to play. And at that point, they had Michael O'Toole, rest in peace, as the conductor. And so that went for the first year. We played our first Riverfest in Foxford in 2014. And then Michael O'Toole had to step down for health reasons. And so they asked me if I would take on the role of bandmaster. And I said, well, my conducting is eons ago, but I have a music degree. So I said, I can do it if you'll help me, you know, and put up with me. And so we had a deal that I would teach them how to read music if they would teach me how to busk. So that was our deal. And I started then in 2015 as bandmaster, and at the same time was working as a music tutor with Music Generation Male. So then I was teaching the kids as well. So that first year, I think we recruited 34 youth and 14 adults. So it just exploded in the beginning. And it's just been going ever since.
1: And that part of its beauty in many ways, that this so well established band takes in people from the age of 8 to 88, and male and female, it's literally for everyone.
0: Absolutely. One of the things I love about this band, and I've played in a lot of ensembles over the years, what I love about the band is it's more about being part of it and being part of the community making music together than it is about you have to be good enough to join. So we have people that can play extremely well, and we have people that wouldn't be the best musicians, but they're all part of the band. And I think, well, if you can only play a few notes, here they are, and you play them when it's time, and we're good to go. So I think it's the belonging that I appreciate about the band, the community, and the fact that we have fun. And I always remind them that we play an instrument. So there's the word play in there. It's meant to be fun. So we welcome anyone, you know, in terms of if they want to be a part of a band, we'll find a way to make them be part of the band. So we have people, myself, I have cerebral palsy. We have people with autism. We have people with learning difficulties. So it's great to include everyone.
1: Your historical commemorative book, that's just one of the ways you're, I suppose, celebrating and remembering 130 years of this band. What can the public do that might help in compiling this historical commemorative book of the Foxford Brass and Reed Band?
0: Oh, it's a brilliant book. It kind of takes off from the book from the about 20 years ago, Through the Arches of Time. There were little snippets in that book about the Foxford Brass and Reed Band. And the committee decided, wouldn't it be great if we could have our own history book? So they're gathering stories. So basically the public, if they have any stories of their ancestors or friends or whatever about that they could share about the band throughout the history, they can message us on our Facebook page, would probably be the best, rather than give out a phone number. So if they go on to our Facebook page, Foxford Brass and Reed Band, and you can have the option to direct message. And if they have stories to share, they can either leave their name and contact details there and we'll get back to them, or they can share the story there.
1: How soon do you hope to have this book completed and published?
0: It's a longer process than I think we realized. So we're working on it this year for our 130th, but I anticipate that it probably won't be out until next year.
1: Giving people lots of time to get through their old photographs and old memorabilia to see if they have anything that might be relevant. In the meantime, enjoy your 130 years celebratory year in Foxford. It's well known that at any parade, any major event, when people see the Foxford Brass and Reed Band, they're very happy to have the members participating in the particular event or commemoration or celebration.
0: And we're extremely happy to be part of it. It's all about community.
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3: And now it's time to take a look at a couple national and international stories. At least 17 people have been killed and dozens injured in a Russian drone and missile attack on Kyiv. Kremlin spokesman Dmitry Peskov says the overnight strikes had been aimed at

0: military targets. That's despite damage to residential buildings, including the partial collapse of six floors of an apartment block. Military analyst Robert Clark says it seems to be in retaliation over pressure Russia's receiving on the battlefield.
1: It's classic Russian, and particularly President Putin, operation, which is as soon as Russia are pressed in any meaningful way, they seek to press advantage against the Ukrainian population and wreak terror across cities, which is exactly what they've done.
0: The PSNI's chief constable says police are investigating social media posts which have attempted to identify the two victims in the Jeffrey Donaldson case. The former DUP leader was convicted last week of historical sex offences. Under the law, victims in such cases should not be identified. Chief Constable John Boucher has this warning.
2: I remind everyone that publicly identifying a victim of a sexual offence is of itself a criminal offence. We are actively investigating social media posts in connection with this trial.
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4: with Connolly's Volkswagen Ballina, Sligo and Letterkenny, where ordering your 262 vehicle is easy at connollys.ie.
0: Mostly dry and cloudy, some limited brighter spells developing this afternoon or evening. Highest temperatures of 15 to 18 degrees with light to moderate northwest winds. And taking a look at the weather for tonight, it'll be mostly dry and cloudy with limited clear spells. Lowest temperatures of 7 to 11 degrees with light westerly breezes. And lastly, taking a look at the weather for tomorrow, dry with a mix of cloud and clear spells to start. Cloud increasing from the west in the afternoon, bringing light rain and drizzle. Highest temperatures tomorrow of 15 to 19 degrees with light to moderate southwest winds.
3: The weather forecast
4: with Connolly Seat Sligo, where ordering your 262 vehicle is easy at connollys.ie.
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6: Thank you very much, Teresa. Hello and a very good afternoon from the Sports Desk. We're going to start off with racing today. Roscommon stages its biggest flat race of the year tomorrow. And looking ahead to the action for us, here's Dave Keena.
7: Roscommon stages its biggest flat race of the year on Tuesday when eight line up for the Lenaband Stakes. Charlie Chute won the race last year, caused a big surprise. He's back to record back-to-back victories for Ross O'Sullivan and Donna O'Connor. Billy Lee, the championship leader, he's five rides and they include Bosphorus Rose in the feature event, and his best ride of the afternoon could be in Star of Beauty for Ken Condon in the Phillies Handicap. And it's a big afternoon for Fina Moran. She is her first ride on the race course on Shahada Ace for Andy Slattery in the 6:30 Handicap.
6: Well, thank you very much, Dave. Moving on to Gaelic games and the big news today. Fixture details have been confirmed for the All-Ireland Senior Football Championship semi-finals, all matches to be played in Croke Park. First up on Saturday, July the 11th, is Louth against Mayo from 6 o'clock, followed by Dublin against Kerry on Sunday, July the 12th from 4 p.m. The Tailteann Cup final is also on that weekend, as Down take on Wicklow at 3:30 on Saturday, July the 11th.
0: And apologies for the mistake there. The wrong file seems to be playing. So we will do the sports news here. In the Ireland rugby news, Ireland head coach Andy Farrell has named his side for Saturday's opening Nations Championship match against Australia in Sydney. Dan Sheehan will captain the team with Hugo Keenan at fullback and Jameson Gibson-Park partnering Sam Prendergast at halfback. Sam's brother Keane is in the second row and is the sole Connacht player in the starting 15. The pack also includes Tadhg Furlong, Joe McCarthy, James Ryan, Josh Vanderfleer and Jack Conan, while Connacht's Bundiaki is among the replacements. Ireland take on Australia at the Allianz Stadium in Sydney with kickoff at 11:10 Irish time on Saturday morning. The full squad and the replacements can be seen on midwestradio.ie. Now, moving on to some ladies' Gaelic games news, and the Mayo ladies look to follow in the footsteps of the County's men's team when they try and book their place in an All-Ireland semi-final this Sunday. Diana O'Hora's team defeated Donegal a fortnight ago to book their place in the last eight, but standing in their way are All-Ireland favourites and near neighbours Galway. The game in Troom Stadium throws in at 6:15 on Sunday evening and is live on Midwest Radio with Stephen Grealis and Orla Casby describing the action there. Coverage is with thanks to Carb Oil for all your matchday fuel and food. Stop in to your local carb oil. In other Gaelic Games news, the Gerry Mehedi Memorial Cup National School Tournament takes place this Sunday at Gerry Mehedi Memorial Park in Killala. The Senior Cup, which is 4th to 6th class, begins at 2 o'clock, while the Junior Cup, which is 1st to 3rd class, starts at 2:30. All players are required to be there for 1:30 to facilitate the picking of the teams. And moving on to some soccer news, and Galway United have signed Galway senior football goalkeeper Conor Gleeson on a short-term contract. The move follows the departure of first-choice goalkeeper Evan Watts, who has been recalled from his season-long loan by parent club Swansea City. Gleeson, who previously played for Galway United in 2018, becomes available after the end of Galway's inter-county football campaign, with Hugo Pires de Cunha yet to make his debut for the club. Manager John Caulfield is expected to rely on his goalkeeping options ahead of Friday night's League of Ireland clash away to St Patrick's Athletic. And in other news, Sligo Rovers will be hosting Shamrock Rovers tomorrow at the Showground. Kickoff in both of those games is from 7:45. In golfing news, John Rahm has been announced as part of the field for the Irish Open at Doonbeg. Rahm paid all of his outstanding fines related to joining LIV Golf to return to the DP World Tour. The two-time major winner must play in 5 events in 2026 in order to stay eligible for the Ryder Cup, which takes place at Adair Manor in Limerick next year. Rahm has previously won the Irish Open in 2017 and 2019. And lastly, in some World Cup news, there's more round of 32 action at the World Cup this evening. 2010 winners Spain face Austria in Los Angeles from 8 o'clock. Toronto is the setting for Portugal's meeting with Croatia, underway at midnight. And that's your latest news, weather and sport update on Mid West Radio. Pádraig Walsh is up next with the Late Late Lunchbox, but from myself, Stephen, and everyone else here in the newsroom, have a good afternoon.
8: Mayo County Council will implement a temporary road closure of individual junctions on the Kilkenny Cross roundabout from 8 a.m. on Monday, July the 6th to 5 p.m. on Friday, July the 10th. During the works, only one junction will be closed at a time. One, when the R373 exit is closed, access to and from the R373 will be maintained via Sir Ernest Chain Road. Two, when the R308 exit is closed, access to and from the R308 will be maintained via Sir Ernest Chain Road. Diversion routes will be fully signed and through traffic will be maintained. Road users are advised to allow additional travel time and to plan alternative routes, as delays are expected on all approaches to the roundabout during this period. Further information is available from the Mayo National Roads Office at 094 906 4321.
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Yes, the Mavericks it is to kick us off this afternoon. Just want to dance the night away. At 25 to 2, lunchtime on Midwest for your Thursday. It's a bit smelly in here, I have to be honest. More than a bit, actually. Oh my God, what a smell in the studio again today. So we had this yesterday. The lads on the mid-morning show were trying out some weird flavour of crisps, apparently, and it lingered. And it stayed here for a few hours afterwards. It's worse today, I can tell you. The smell of eggs in here. So Paul and Jerry were at it again. Don't worry, I'm not going to tell you what they sampled from Jerry's laboratory because you're probably eating your lunch and I don't want to put you off your lunch. I've had to open all the doors here. That's how bad it is. Everything is open. We've aircon on and we've the doors open. So the laboratory was in action. They were trying out some more very weird food combinations. Do you know what? Fair play to them for trying it. It's not nice, okay? It's not nice. I don't know what they were trying, but I couldn't go near it anyway. But as always, a great show again from the lads. And they played that Brendan Grace, Father of the Bride skit. I was listening into it. It's still so funny, isn't it? After all the years. We miss him. The late Brendan Grace. How are you getting on? We're doing okay. We're trying to breathe here. We'll get through it. I hope the lads are all right. Some people texting in. How's Paul and Jerry since eating the concoction? I think they're okay from what I can gather. I thought we were going to have to wheel the sick bucket in for a while, but it didn't come to that. It's Thursday. Best years of our lives on the way. We'll take you back. Bit of nostalgia coming up in a few minutes' time. Can you guess the year? We'll play the three songs from the chart from our featured year. And we'll give away another lunch for two, courtesy of Daniel's Bar and Restaurant in Ballina after a little while. We've got the daily prizes going on this week, so it's a little bit easier to win. Beautiful spot in Ballina. We'll see if we can get you sorted with that. We've got the showbiz, the Midwest Radio Brain Buzz. Your messages. If you want to give us a shout for your Thursday mentions, maybe you're a brand new Late Late Lunchbox listener. We'd love to welcome you to our show. 087 900 41 41. We're open for biz. Here's Christopher Cross.

0: That's Christopher Cross. What an amazing show he put on at the TF Royal recently. It was great to be there. Great to hear all the old hits again. And the voice is still there. Voice is still golden. Christopher Cross, that's Ride Like the Wind. Happy birthday today. Our first request of the afternoon. Queevy Mannion is 10 today. All the best to you, Queevy. Enjoy your day. And a very happy birthday from all of us at Midwest as well. Hi to Mary Gillespie in Tobercurry, also celebrating the birthday. Claire Garrodge and all the family asked us to include that as well. And Mary in Castlebar, on your big birthday celebration, have a great day is the message. Lots of love from Anthony and Helen. We're going to bring on the nostalgia next, and we'll dip into another great featured year. Best years of our lives coming up. We'll kick it all off with Gwen Stefani's Sweetest Day.
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Gwen Stefani. That's called A Sweet Escape. Lunchtime here on Midwest. So what about last night's action in the World Cup then? United States were successful 2-0 last night. So the US, now they're going through to the next round. But what about England? My God, was it some chore for them? All the back pages of all the papers today are absolutely slating England. Kane's two-goal tonic breathes life into flops. Anyway, they managed to pull it out of the bag in the end. Harry Kane, more like a Harry Houdini act. And they managed to avoid car crash last night. But it's next stop, Mexico City. So they were only 15 minutes away from being absolutely humiliated. And then Kane came on and salvaged England with two, well, you could say trademark strikes. He'll be some hero, I tell you, if they go further in the World Cup. So they now play 1 a.m. on Sunday night, England's next game, into Monday morning playing Mexico. So I imagine a lot of people, anyone that can, that's an England fan, they'll be taking Monday off work. The late night parties and the football gatherings and all that goes with it as well. So they got there in the end. Orla's been in touch just to advertise, if possible, two Luke Combe tickets for sale Sunday the 19th of July. If you're interested, you can give us a call just after 2 o'clock and we will give you all the details on Orla's two tickets for Luke Combs. And a shout out too for Michael John McGing. He can't wait for the Mayo match next weekend. He says, up Mayo, we're in the best years of our lives, but can you guess the year this was playing on your radio?

great song it is. Plain White Tees on Midwest from our featured year today. Hey There, Delilah. So that was at number two on the retro chart. And of course, we had Gwen Stefani, Sweet Escape, Plain White Tees, and the big number one song on the way very shortly. Trisha, how you doing, Trisha? Hope things are all right at the bistro. Lol, Trisha's working hard, always is in the bistro. It's her own bistro. I only discovered that out recently after all the years. But Trisha, I hope you're getting on all right today. And absolutely a big shout out to everyone doing Brave the Drop today at Croke Park with Mayo Cancer Support. And I'd forgotten our own Leo actually is involved in that as well, because he sent me a message the other evening. We were talking about something on a text and he said, I'll see you on Friday if I'm still alive. And I kind of thought about it for a second. That's a strange comment. I've forgotten he's involved in the Brave the Drop today at Croker. So our Leo and everybody else, because I know so many people from around the region, are taking on the big Brave the Drop for Mayo Cancer Support for a great cause. So wishing them all the very best. And thank you indeed, Trisha. Yeah, you see, her own bistro is actually her own kitchen. So I only discovered that recently. We had a bit of crack over that one. This was our number one on the feature chart, Amy Winehouse, Valerie.

0: Mark Ronson, Amy Winehouse, and the old Zootan song, Why Don't You Come On Over, Valerie. It's Paul Rick with you, lunchtime for your Thursday. Loads of great tunes on the way after 2 o'clock. Everything from Womack and Womack to Shakira to some Bruno Mars. And we'll be telling you about the marriage proposal that's certainly raising a lot of eyebrows all around the world after two.
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1: The weather forecast.
8: With Connolly's Mercedes-Benz Galway and Sligo, where ordering your 262 vehicle is easy at connollys.ie.
0: Well, on the weather front, we should see our weather improving at least just a little bit as we head towards the afternoon. Some more brighter sunny spells will develop in the west and northwest this afternoon. Highest temperatures 15 to 18 degrees. Cloudy tonight, limited clear spells, dropping back to 7 to 11 degrees. And as we head closer to the weekend, the outlook for tomorrow, Friday, dry with a mix of cloud and clear spells to start. The cloud will increase from the west in the afternoon with some light rain and drizzle. And temperatures tomorrow, 15 to 19 degrees.
1: The weather forecast
8: with Connolly's Cupra Sligo, where ordering your 262 vehicle is easy at connollys.ie.
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So that's Bruno Mars here on Midwest Radio, and that is called Treasure. 8 minutes after 2 o'clock right now, and we're on the Late Late Lunchbox right through until 4 o'clock today. So all sorts of stories in the newspapers. We'll get into some of those after a little while, but there's an incident that happened yesterday, and all the American news channels this morning have gone into overdrive about this story, and it's crazy. It's absolutely bonkers about a marriage proposal. I wouldn't say the marriage proposal to be the greatest marriage proposal of all time. Certainly, I think the most dangerous of all time. So it's all about a Russian daredevil couple. If you haven't seen it online today, you'll see it on the news later on this evening. And they actually climbed to the top of the Empire State Building, the towering spire in New York City, in the heart of New York City. And they had this large banner urging world peace. And it was this elaborate marriage proposal. They ended up being arrested, obviously, for this. But yeah, they're a Russian couple, and they got to not just the very top of the Empire State Building, because obviously you're allowed tourists that like to go into the observation deck. I think it's the 102nd floor. Anybody that's visited the Empire State Building, the lift takes you there, and it's just amazing looking out over the city. And of course, you've got safety glass all around you. But this couple decided to go even higher, and there's this big antenna spire above the top of the Empire State Building, and they climbed up the whole thing from the ground floor, from the very ground all the way up the walls. No safety equipment whatsoever. No harnesses, no ropes, no safety equipment. And he proposed to her when they got to the antenna spire. Talk about dangerous. I mean, They have this Netflix show, I'm told, so they do this all the time. The father of the climber has said this morning it's normal for them. Normal? Jeepers. But they do this. They like climbing buildings and things and stuff. But yeah, the American news channels have gone bonkers over this today. What I'd love to know, though, is where was the safety? Where was the security? I mean, after 9/11 and all that kind of thing, you know, they were saying that these things would never, ever happen again. But that's one of the big stories today. As I said, you'll see it a little bit later on the news. We're still struggling here a little bit in the studio. So Paul and Jerry were at it again this morning. I told you a little while ago. They were concocting something very strange, very, very smelly. So we still have all the doors open, just in case you're wondering. And we'll get a little breather with Mo Mac and Womack.

0: Womack, Teardrops on Midwest. And there's Tim McGraw. Love that song, Just to See You Smile. Apparently he's going to be performing for the big wedding with Taylor Swift getting married this weekend in New York City. That's still hush, hush, hush, but the whole world is talking about it. 1,000 guests, they're invited, haven't been invited to their wedding. I'm sure all the celebrities have been spotted flying into all the New York airports. Imagine, you thought you had a big wedding when you got married. 1,000 guests, and they're gearing up for them. And should the trucks of all the food and everything and the carpets and the, oh my gosh, the outfits, the whole lot have been wheeled in into the centre of New York, and we're supposed to think there's nothing happening. So, yeah, the big wedding, of course, this weekend with Taylor Swift. And what else are we hearing about? The Stevie Nicks is going to be performing alongside Tim McGraw. That's going to be the musical entertainment. Imagine Tim McGraw and Stevie Nicks playing at your wedding. And apparently the dress code is a black tie affair. So we'll be hearing loads more about that over the weekend. Apparently tomorrow is the big day. That the big day is tomorrow, that they're going to have just a private dinner this evening, and then tomorrow 1,000 guests at their wedding. What are they going to do when it's time to wheel out the little sandwiches and the cocktail sausages? I don't know if they'll be doing that for 1,000 people. Anyway, yeah, a lot of people saying the same thing about the couple that got engaged, the daredevil couple. Imagine if she said no. That's a very good question. I think there'd be a very different result as well. A lot of people also commenting, true, about the security. How could they just walk, do that? Climb up a building, everything okay? They could have had anything in their backpacks. But they are in custody is what we're hearing today. Just a crazy stunt, isn't it? 19 minutes after two.
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0: And as always, do take care if you're on the roads this afternoon. Please mind how you go. And a reminder, Upper Charles Street in Castlebar closed from 8 a.m. until 6 o'clock until tomorrow evening. Diversion signposted there, and also roadworks on the Kilmaine to Foxhall Road at Clohans Hill continuing.

0: is a memory from the band Dodgy, and that's called Good Enough here on Midwest. Alrighty, giveaway time. Your chance to win a very nice summer's treat. We want to send our winner again today off to Daniel's Kitchen and Bar. They're on O'Rahilly Street in Ballina. And you can check out their lunch specials every Monday to Saturday. They're from 12 until 4. Of course, every Wednesday night it's steak night. And traditional Sunday roast served every Sunday. And you can book for your parties, or if you're having a get-together with friends or a family celebration, any occasion, whatever's going on, make sure and check out Daniel's Kitchen and Bar. So another, once again today, another prize of that three-course lunch menu, and you can bring a friend along to enjoy all those amazing ideas on the menu. They sent us in the menu yesterday. We were going through it here. Fantastic, fantastic. Wanted every single one on the courses. You know, that's me. All right, so 087 900 41 41. If you'd like to play the game, 40 seconds answering questions. All the answers begin with the same letter. Have a pop at it today, why don't you? We'd love to hear from you. And hi to the girls in Sligo, Anne, Bridie and Marie. Once again, they spotted the year correctly earlier on, the best years of our lives. It was the year 2007. Some people just wondering, what was the year? We played Gwen Stefani and the Plain White Tees and Amy Winehouse and Valerie. 2007 was the year. And great to hear from you, girls. Thanks. And I hope you enjoyed the memories. And David in Achill Island also enjoyed very much the memories from 2007. Back after these.
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0: That's Teddy Swims. He's been popping up here, there and everywhere. So he was in Ireland for a big gig last week. And, you know, fair play to him. He decided to drop into a few of the local pubs and bars. And if there was anyone with a piano or a band with a guitar playing a few tunes, he'd go up and say, "Do you mind if I sing a song?" And they go, "No, no problem at all." Not a clue who he was. And he'd belt out that incredible voice of his. And sure, within seconds, the phones were going, "Quick, quick, Teddy Swims is in McGrath's, or he's in the pub around the corner." And he loved it. It looked like he was having a great old time for himself. We like that a lot when they come to Ireland and just have the crack, have the crack. Pádraig, the couple arrested for climbing the Empire State Building must have a lot of stories to tell. It was the height of romance. Good man, Connemara Bob in Hertfordshire. We like it. There'll be loads of jokes going around like that for the next few days. Lorna Burke, happy birthday from Tom and Esther. Hope you have a lovely day. And a song for our Granny T, please. Joey Scarberry. I have it lined up. We're going to play it next from all her Cork friends. So we'll play that song in just a second. And we got a call into the show as well. So we're trying to locate a lady from Cross Malina. Now, we don't actually know her name, but the lady in question was in the Ennis Plaza earlier on today in County Clare, and she dropped her wallet in the car park, and somebody has picked up the wallet and they want to contact her. All right, so if you hear of a lady that was in the Ennis Plaza today in County Clare and that she's lost her wallet, we have some very good news for her. And that honest person that picked up the wallet wants to get it back to her. So let's see if we can arrange all that. It is the Beat the Alphabet Quiz. Our next contestant has a very famous name. Susan McCann is with us. Hi, Susan.
1: Hey, how's it going?
0: I'm good. You're sick hearing that, aren't you?
1: A little bit.
0: I can imagine.
1: Not so much these days.
0: Okay, all right. Back in the day. Go on there, Susan. Give us a song. I can imagine. Yeah. Oh, lordy, lordy. How are you getting on, Susan, anyway?
1: I'm very well.
0: Good to hear
1: very
0: it.
1: Well, day off.
0: Day off today. Lovely. And you're with your daughter. What's your daughter's name?
1: She's Leah.
0: Lovely. Very good. You want to give a shout out to the gang in Swinford? Go
1: yes,
0: for it.
1: Down in the hospice, the workers and the volunteers and all the customers as well.
0: Oh, brilliant. They're doing great work in the hospice shop.
1: They are, surely. They really are. Really, really.
0: Fantastic. All righty, Susan. We'd love to send you off for some very nice food at Daniel's Kitchen and Bar. Have you been to Daniel's yet?
1: I haven't, but I'd love to go.
0: Okay, let's see if we can get you there, Susan. The letter A for Alan has just come out here.
1: Okay.
0: Words it is. Answer as many as you can. Bit of quick thinking here, Susan. We're all set to go. 40 seconds. Go for it. Time starts now. What tech company makes the iPhone?
1: Apple.
0: What continent is known for the Sahara Desert?
1: Africa.
0: A term for a person that can use each hand with equal skill.
1: Ambidextrous.
0: What green fruit is used in guacamole or often popular these days on toast?
1: Avocado.
0: What continent is the largest by land area?
1: Asia.
0: A person who's been trained for travelling in space?
1: An astronaut.
0: The joint between the leg and the foot?
1: Ankle.
0: What is the name of Amazon's voice assistant?
1: Alexa.
0: A place where you can play amusements and video games?
1: Arcade.
0: A door partly open?
1: Ajar.
0: Name the movie about a genie in a magic lamp?
1: Aladdin.
0: A collection of maps.
1: Is an atlas.
0: That's brilliant. Well played,
1: wow.
0: Susan. Yeah, wow. Wow. You were doubting yourself. You had no need at all. Oh, why? 1, 2, 3, 4, 5, 6, 7, 8, 9, 10, 11. That's
1: Whoa.
0: A great score, Susan. It really is. Fair play to you.
1: Nice.
0: There you go, Susan. Thank you. Lovely stuff. We're going to let you go. We'll see how we get on in the next hour.
1: Brilliant.
0: All right.
1: Oh, lovely. And
0: listen, you wouldn't ever give us a blanket on the ground there, would you, before you go?
1: No, it's too wet.
0: I'm sorry, Susan. I had to get that one in. Anyway, good luck to you. Good luck.
1: Thank you.
0: Bye.
1: Thank you.

0: Little Mix. It's called Black Magic and Joey Scarberry, believe it or not. Theme from The Greatest American Hero. Tickets up for grabs, by the way, shortly for the Ball Colour Run. If you're in Ball on Sunday and you haven't heard what's going on and you're seeing people going around in a race with white t-shirts and coming back doused in coloured powder, don't freak out, don't panic. It's called the Colour Run. And it goes on every year, and families absolutely love taking part. We've got a pair of invites to go along to that. We've a listener wondering, was Harry Kane born in Ireland? So we're talking about Harry Kane. Harry Houdini, they're calling him in the papers, after all you could say was completely rescuing England last night. As far as I know, Harry was born himself in London, but isn't it his dad that has Irish ancestry? As far as I know, his dad was born in Galway. I'm not quite sure what part of Galway, but definitely Harry Kane's dad was Irish, was born in Galway, but as far as I know, Harry was born in London. Whatever you say about him, I tell you one man that's relieved today, that's definitely the England manager. I'm sure his job was gone after last night. Definitely. I mean, there was question marks over the manager before the World Cup even, but if they lost that game last night, he was definitely gone. So he's a lucky manager today, but in fairness to Harry Kane, is he one of England's greatest players? I'd go as far as saying he probably is. He's always there when it counts, the moments that matter. Even when everything on the pitch is going wrong, he seems to be able to rescue it. More chances to play Beat the Alphabet shortly. A couple of quick, very quick shout-outs. Pauline Coyle on her special birthday today. All the best to you, Pauline. Enjoy yourself. Lots of love from Mum and Dad. Emma Egan also celebrating your birthday today as well. Fergal is in Rathfarnham with us, and he loves the Beat the Alphabet quiz as well. He's just tuned in. Welcome to what we do. Welcome to our new listener, Fergal in Rathfarnham. And sure, come on, try your luck. You never know sometime. And happy retirement to our postman, Henry Kelly, from Tom, Esther, Gerard, Albert and Anne. So all the very best in your retirement, Henry, and they're wishing you all the best.
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0: It's Midwest in the afternoon. It's Eliza Doolittle. Pack up your troubles. Pack them up. So we were talking about the two crazies that climbed the very top of the Empire State Building. Not even the top of it, but the spire that goes up, the real thin spire. And they had this flag with them, kind of a message of peace and love. Somebody has just sent me in the picture. You know what somebody has done already. Instead of the flag for peace and love, it's of course the male flag. Somebody has superimposed it, and it didn't take them long, did it? Didn't take them long at all. So that's doing the rounds today. That'll hop into your phone any minute, I guarantee you. And yes, Harry Kane's dad was Pat, and he was from Letterfrack in Galway. So, his dad comes from Connemara, Harry Kane's dad. Can't get any more Irish than that, says Sorka. Thanks for that, Sorka. And Henry Kelly, happy retirement. The best postman in Connacht. There you go, Henry. All the very best to you. And that's in from the Hub in Genfit. They wanted to give you a shout out. And all the gang in Dalton Terrace in Ballyhadreen wishing Andy and the Mayo team the best of luck. Here we go already. Sam 26 they have in brackets. The ladies are in action this weekend, Sunday evening. We've got the full game live.
1: The Mayo ladies are back on the road again this weekend as they look to book their place in an All-Ireland Senior Football Championship semi-final. Diana Hora's team defeated Donegal a fortnight ago to book their place in the last eight, but standing in their way are All-Ireland favourites and near neighbours Galway. The game in Tuam Stadium throws in at 5:45 on Sunday evening and is live on Midwest Radio, with Orla Casby joining me on commentary. Our coverage is with thanks to Cora Boyle. 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
0: So it's going to be a very colourful day, that's for sure, in Ball on Sunday. As far as I know, they start off the race in white, and of course they end completely covered in colour, because they've got these colour stations all along the route. And it's on in Ball. It is the colour run, and there's various ticket types, so individuals, if you want to grab your crew, you can save more together. Bring the family, bring the kids, and get colourful and make memories and run happy. So it's going to be a lot of crack on Sunday there. We've got a pair of tickets to give away. Here's your question. You mix red and yellow together to get what colour? That's easy enough, isn't it? Mix red and yellow together, you get what colour? Let me know. 087 900 41 41. What colour do you get when you mix red and yellow together? And we'll give away a pair of tickets after this.
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That's the Undertones. That's the Teenage Kicks. One ticket for sale for Pitbull. When is Pitbull coming into Ireland? Next Tuesday, 7th of July, less than face value. And we've another listener that is selling two tickets for Take That, huge gig, the Circus Tour, reimagined, coming back to Ireland. Isn't it the Aviva they're playing on Saturday? And this listener has two standing tickets. If you want to go and see Take That, give us a shout here, 0818 3055. I think almost everybody has the correct answer on this. If you Ricks, red and yellow, that's a tongue twister together. Of course, you get orange. And our winner, Antoinette Langan, Healy Terrace in Ballina. Have fun at the Colour Run. You've won two free tickets for yourself, Antoinette. That's in Ball on Sunday. Got the news coming up next. Loads of great tunes. We'll see you after 3 o'clock. Here's Mark Morrison, Return of the Mac.

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1: Get ready for the biggest Enniscrone show this Sunday at Castle Connor Sports Complex. Dance all day in the big top with Derek Ryan, David James and Kelly's Heroes, plus the fantastic Kids Zone, thrilling stunt bikes, lawnmower racing, and the legendary cattle, horse, sheepdog, and poultry competitions. 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
6: 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Prices never to be seen again. Don't miss the Cortoon Furniture closing down sale.
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9: Good afternoon, I'm Stephen Grealis. Galway City Council has issued a strong statement condemning racism and hate speech, saying there has been a significant increase in racist commentary on its social media channels in recent weeks. The local authority says racism, harassment, bullying and any form of intimidating behaviour will not be tolerated, either online or in any dealings with council staff, elected members of the public. Chief Executive Leonard Cleary described the increase in racist comments as unacceptable, adding that it does not reflect the mandate given by the people of Galway City. He also stressed that Galway City Council will not tolerate racism or hate speech in any form. The council says it's working closely with An Garda Síochána and is encouraging members of the public to report racist content to social media platforms Commission Na Mban, Hotline.ie or An Garda Síochána. Sligo councillor Joe Queenan has rejoined Fianna Fáil after sitting as an independent for over 10 years. The Ballymore Tubbercurry representative left Fianna Fáil in 2015 following the airing of an RTE Primetime Investigates programme in which he was secretly filmed. Within the programme, councillor Queenan agreed to help an undercover reporter with planning permission for a fake wind farm project set up by RTE. In March 2019, the Standards in Public Office Commission found that he conveyed the Local Government Act in three different instances, including maintaining proper standards of integrity, conduct and concern for the public interest. Councillor Queenan, who has been contacted for comment by Midwest Radio News, confirmed his rejoining of Fianna Fáil, but said he would be making no further comment at this time. At the time of his resignation, Fianna Fáil said some of the behaviour displayed in the RTE programme was shocking and completely unacceptable. Midwest Radio News has contacted Fianna Fáil for comment and are awaiting a reply. And coming up, Dara Cleary rules out a run for Fianna Fáil leadership.
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9: Dara Cleary, the Social Protection Minister, says he's not even considering going for the leader of Fianna Fáil. Mr. Cleary is one of the names being mentioned by the party's TDs who want a change of leader immediately after the EU presidency at the end of the year. Justice Minister Jim O'Callaghan and Transport Minister Dara O'Brien are also being linked with the role, but Dara Cleary insists he has no interest in running for the leader right now.
14: There's no vacancy. I'm not even considering it. I'm not doing what if-ery. There's no vacancy. Taoiseach has my full support. I'm working with him on the cost disability payment. I'm working with him on Department of Social Protection budget. I'm working with him on Gaeltacht issues and on community world affair issues. This government are delivering on our programme for government. What we don't want is what you see across the river in the United Kingdom. Prime Minister number 8 about to come in. That is instability.
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15: with Connolly's Audi, Ballina, Sligo and Galway, where ordering your 262 vehicle is easy at connollys.ie.
9: Mostly dry and cloudy with some limited brighter spells developing in the afternoon and evening with highs of 15 to 18 degrees with light to moderate northwest winds. Mostly dry and cloudy tonight with limited clear spells and lows of 7 to 11 degrees with light westerly breezes. Tomorrow Friday will be dry with a mix of cloud and clear spells to start. That cloud will increase from the west in the afternoon, bringing light rain and drizzle with highs of 15 to 19 degrees with light to moderate southwest winds.
7: The weather forecast
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9: Shane O'Donnell has announced he will retire from intercounty hurling at the end of the season. The 2024 Hurler of the Year won two All-Irelands with Clare, and he could play his final game with his county at the weekend as Clare face Limerick in the All-Ireland semi-final. In golf, John Rahm has been announced as part of the field for the Irish Open at Doonbeg. The two-time major winner must play in five events in 2026 in order to stay eligible for the Ryder Cup, which takes place at Adair Manor in Limerick next year. Rahm previously won the Irish Open twice in 2017 and 2019. In rugby, Sam Prendergast has started out half for Ireland in Saturday's Nations Championship opener with Australia in Sydney. He'd been dropped for the final game, three games of the Six Nations campaign, with Jack Crowley taking the number 10 shirt. Hugo Keenan returns at full back. In soccer, there's more round of 32 games at the World Cup this evening. Spain face Austria in Los Angeles from 8 o'clock. That game is followed by Portugal against Croatia in Toronto at midnight Irish time. Tottenham have confirmed the signing of West Ham midfielder Matias Fernandes for €100 million. The 21-year-old joins on a six-year deal. Spurs could well break their transfer record again today. Sandro Tonali is expected to move to North London with a fee for over £100 million.
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0: Stargazing right here on Midwest Radio for your Thursday afternoon. And it's Pádraig alongside you here. We're on the Late Late Lunchbox. We're here every lunchtime, 1:30 right through until 4 o'clock. Loads of WhatsApps, texts to get through. And thank you for all those great requests and your Thursday shout-outs as well. Pádraig, we'd love a special request on the show today for our wonderful mam. She's celebrating her birthday. Her name is Noni Flynn. And our sister Patricia has her birthday tomorrow. Lots of love to you both, to Noni and Patricia. That's in from Anne Maggett, says here, Nora and Caroline. And we're at 087 900 4141. If you want to get in touch with us today, we've got celeb birthdays. Peter Kay, beloved comedian, turns 53 today. What a star he is. Peter Kay on his birthday. Jerry Hall is 70 today. And Margot Robbie, Barbie herself, 36 today. Lindsay Lohan is 40 today. And our own Katie Taylor, big birthday for Katie today. Of course, she was in our studios not so long ago chatting with Stevie.
1: Of all the sports, boxing, it's one of those that just, it sticks with us here in the country. Yeah. I know we have Gaelic games and you're heading to Croke Park and that's wonderful.
2: Mayo for Sam and all.
1: We won't get to
0: Katie. She's 40 today. Katie Taylor, 40 today. Say it again for us.
2: Mayo for Sam and all.
0: Lionel Richie, great news on Lionel, by the way. So he was struck down with this mysterious illness. He's 77 and he had to walk off stage recently. But he's back. He's back on the world tour and Earth, Wind and Fire supporting him. Apparently he was suffering from dehydration, but he's back in action and he says he's feeling great. That's good news to hear. Well, my-

That's All Night Long, Lionel Richie from Midwest. It's Midwest Radio in the afternoon. All your favourite songs. Brendan coming up after 4 o'clock. The great music continues on the live drive. And of course, Eamon Kelly with you, playing nothing but 3 hours of the very best in country music every evening, just after six. That's how we shape up. That's how we do it on Midwest. Quickfire giveaway bingo is on in Ball Community Centre, or you can play online on Sunday evening, 8 o'clock sharp. They've got €12,500 in the prize fund and great prizes on the night as well. But don't forget, get your books before 6 o'clock on Sunday evening. So once again, I have a double book to give away right now for two lucky listeners. If you love the bingo,

0: is the band Picture House, great Irish band that sunburst on Midwest. Always loved that song. So Katie Taylor, Katie, happy birthday. Maybe she's listening in. Katie Taylor, we love Katie around these parts. We really do. She was amazing when she came to the studios and just had so much time for everybody. And I don't know if you saw it on our social media when she was leaving the building with her team and they had the huge Katie Taylor tour bus outside and everything. A man and his daughter, his young daughter, that loves boxing, just happened to be outside and they obviously had heard that Katie was at her studios. Well, you couldn't really but miss the bus because it was probably one of the biggest tour bus things I've ever seen in my life. This gigantic bus pulled up outside. But fair play to Katie. She signed the girls' boxing gloves and they had a little spar together, a little sparring contest. And you could tell that the girl was just, oh my God, is this actually happening? My greatest idol. And here I am sparring with her outside the Midwest studios. It was just a lovely moment. You know, Katie could have just signed the gloves and walked off, but not at all. She gave her loads of time and was chatting away to her and filling her up with encouragement and everything. And here's a quick one. RTE's head of sport was on a podcast just a couple of days ago and was asked about the Katie Taylor fight coming up at the end of the summer. And the head of sport was asked about the chances of RTE actually showing the fight, as in free-to-air television, terrestrial TV or whatever they call it these days, that it would be on RTE and you wouldn't have to pay for it. And he did say that they are thinking about it, that they've had a lot of initial discussions and the discussions are likely to continue for a period of time. But he acknowledged that Katie Taylor is one of Ireland's greatest ever sports people and that it should really be on free-to-air television for all of us. So please God, that will happen, that it won't be on a pay-per-view or one of those things. We'll wait and see. Lines are open if you'd like to play round two of the quiz, 087-900-4141. You could win it in the next few minutes, a lovely three-course lunch for two people at Ballina's Daniel's Kitchen and Bar on O'Rahilly Street. What a very nice treat that would be, amazing food. And the lunch specials are Monday to Saturday, 12 to 4. So get in touch. Send the word quiz and your name if you'd like to play.
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13: Welcome. This Sunday morning sees the return of our summer series Welcome to My World. This week's guest is Patrick Byrne of Derry Ronan, who now lives in Swinford Town. Patrick and his only brother John were both born with a rare gene which affected their eyesight, with John losing his sight at the age of 14. Patrick, despite his visual impairment, lived an interesting life and proves that regardless of the challenge, anything is possible.
14: It was about 70-30 against John getting a guide dog. The trainer did explain to everybody, funny side of it, even if you come up the brown envelope, if you're not 100% certain that you're able to go safely, you won't get the guide dog.
13: That's Welcome to My World, this Sunday morning from 9.
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0: Congratulations then to our latest two Ball Bingo winners. We have Anne MacDonald from Ballycastle. Congratulations, Anne. Good luck on Sunday. And also another MacDonald. Actually, I wonder, are they related? Tina MacDonald from Drummond in Westport. You've also got your hands on a double book for Ball Bingo. And I hope you win a few quid at the bingo. Best of luck. Here's Shakira.

0: Shakira, that's wherever, whenever here on Midwest. Loads of photos all over social media and all over the papers today of Rory McIlroy. So Rory was at Wimbledon yesterday. Of course, it's a hive of celebs all week long. We see pictures every day of all the celebrities. And for some reason yesterday, it seemed to be a lot of famous golfers, and loads of the top golfers in the world were all invited to Wimbledon yesterday, of course, wearing their finest, as you do, with the, the strawberries and the champagne or whatever that's famous for Wimbledon. But Rory came along wearing the Green Masters jacket. And you know what? Fair play to him. And he looks like a child who made their confirmation, the way he showed off the green jacket. And Justin Rose actually was sitting just beside him. And of course, didn't Rory beat Justin in the playoff to win the Masters? So it was a bit like, kind of, have a look at this. I won this at Augusta, and the other guy is looking at him kind of going, that should have been mine. But he's like a child who made their confirmation. I know one thing, if I won the green jacket, I'd be wearing it into my bed, I would.
1: It's the Beat the Alphabet Quiz!
0: Let's do it. Thanks to Daniel's Bar and Kitchen Restaurant in Ballina, we've got very nice summer lunch day out, 3-course for 2 people. Sounds nice, Catherine, doesn't it?
2: It sounds lovely.
0: Catherine Foley is on the line with us in Ballina. You're driving, but you pulled over and everything, so it's all nice and safe, Catherine.
2: Yeah.
0: Where are you coming from? You're headed home to Ballina, is it?
2: Well, there's 3 of us in the car. We're headed out in Castlebar.
0: Lovely. Who's with you there?
2: My friend Mary and my friend Josie.
0: Did you do damage in any shops?
2: We did a lot of damage.
0: A lot of damage. That's good. As long as there's a few bags in the boot coming home, it was a good day out.
2: It's full.
0: On
2: the back seats.
0: On the back seats as well. Oh, my God.
2: Yeah.
0: Dangerous to let the 3E out on the town. It is dangerous. All right, ladies, good luck on this. Good luck. We have the letter A for Alan on the quiz today. All right, so all the answers begin with the letter A and 40 seconds. So shout them out as good and loud as you can if you know the answer. Here we go. The clock for you starts now. A playing card with the value indicated by a single spot.
2: Eight.
0: This Fred was a famous American dancer and singer.
2: A share.
0: The military forces of a nation.
2: Air Force.
0: London Premier. Yeah, got it. London Premier League team or a place to put weapons.
2: Arsenal.
0: To suspend a meeting to a future time.
2: Adjourn.
0: What country is famous for kangaroos and the Great Barrier Reef?
2: Australia.
0: The pair of outgrowths on the head of a deer.
2: An adjourn.
0: Fully aware and attentive. Spanish for goodbye or farewell.
2: Adios,
0: amigos. Adios, that's it.
2: Yeah.
0: The only one you missed, ladies, was alert. I needed alert.
2: I couldn't think of it.
0: Don't worry. All right, let's see. Let's count. 1, 2, 3, 4, 5, 6, 7, 8, 9 points you got, ladies, there between you all. You didn't win, but it sounds like you did. It sounds like you did win.
2: We've had in a while.
0: Look, it's Susan McCann is going to be our winner. She was on with us a little bit earlier on. Anyway, safe home, ladies, and great chatting to you. Thanks for coming on.
2: All right, thanks for
3: thank
0: good
3: you.
0: Luck.
3: Bye
0: See
3: bye.
0: You, Catherine. Bye bye. Yeah, well done, Susan. Susan McCann, Swinford, 11. You bagged the prize, Susan. Have a lovely time at Daniel's in Ballina. Enjoy the fab food. Here's John Farnham.

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1: Time Check now here on Midwest with Oliver Kelleher's 20 minutes to 4 o'clock. Luke Combs, so do you love Luke Combs? Wait till you hear this for tomorrow morning for your chance to win an incredible VIP package to see Luke Combs. This is some prize. So it's an auction that the lads are going to have on the mid-morning show tomorrow morning. Luke Combs is playing Slane Castle on Sunday the 19th of July. And the lads are going to have an auction. All the proceeds from the auction are going to the Gina Herity Fund. So anything raised is going to such a worthwhile cause, the Gina Herity Fund. Let me tell you about the VIP package, first of all. Wow. So premium grandstand seating, complimentary Nashville-style barbecue. You interested? Some complimentary drinks are included, early access to the gig, and priority parking for Luke Combs, Slane Castle, Sunday the 19th of July. So tune into the mid-morning show tomorrow morning. The bidding will start first thing in the morning when the lads are on air at 11 o'clock. Don't miss it. Proceeds from the auction are going to the Gina Herity Fund. It's a very nice thing to do. Yep. Just to get you thinking about it, you know, tune into the lads tomorrow morning on the mid-morning show.
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0: Cheers, where's the time gone? Let's do the Brain Buzz. It's that time. It's 10 to 4. So we do this in or around this time every evening. We pick a classic song and we take some lyrics out of the song and jumble them around a little bit just to add that element of confusion. And just to keep the old mind ticking over, you know yourself, this time of an evening. So what have we got for you this evening? Actually, this is an interesting one because it was a hit in two different decades. Originally back in the 70s, and then it became an even bigger hit when it was released in the 80s. So see if these lyrics mean anything to you, and if you think you know, even if it's only a guess, make sure and WhatsApp into the show. We could be sending you off to the movies. Bring the kids, they're going to want to go. Trust me, they'll know it's opening this weekend. Minions and Monsters, the brand new Minions movie, is finally here. The invite, the reviews on this are very, very good. Also, of course, Disclosure Day, that's still showing. If you haven't seen it and you loved Spielberg and all those great movies like E.T. and Raiders of the Lost Ark when you were growing up, Alpha, Backrooms, Jackass, Best and Last, they're all new releases on the big screen. Here is the lyric then. I never thought I'd miss you half as much as I do. Nothing more, nothing less. Love is the best. Alrighty, think on that then, on those there lyrics. I never thought I'd miss you half as much as I do. Nothing more, nothing less. Love is the best. 087-900-4141. We'll pick our winner after Calvin Harris and Ellie Goulding together.
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That's called Miracle. Calvin Harris, the highest paid DJ on the globe, he is. Yep, of course, he was in Ireland at the weekend. I wonder is in New York. I bet you he is for Taylor Swift, playing a few tunes alongside Stevie Nicks and everyone else that's going to be there. I think half the celebrity population of this world will be descending on New York City for the big wedding. Oh, hang on, we're not supposed to know about it. That's it. Yeah, we forgot. Taylor Swift getting married. I guarantee you he'll be playing a few tunes there. I wonder, did he have any collabs? Did he bring on any of the singers he's worked with for the Irish shows at the weekend? I didn't hear. I'm not sure. We have to get out of here. Yes, we do. Brendan's up next. He's got loads of tunes after 4 o'clock. He'll keep an eye on the traffic for you as well. How did you fare out with the lyrics then? So it was originally a hit for Labby Siffre back in the day. And I think a lot of people preferred and enjoyed a lot more the Madness version. So we're going to play Madness to wrap up the show. It Must Be Love. That's it. That's the one we wanted. And off to the movies, Cathal MacDonald from Kongs. So there you go, Carl. You've bagged yourself a pair of Mayo Movie World invites. You can go whenever you like. Catch a movie on us. See you tomorrow at lunchtime. We're back at 1:30. Bye-bye.

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10: Good afternoon, I'm Stephen Grealis. Donald Trump's given a strong indication he will visit Ireland later this year. The Irish Open Golf Championship is taking place on his course in Doonbeg in County Clare this September. The US President referenced his indication and intention to attend the tournament in a video message played at a 4th of July celebration in Dublin last night.
11: And we have the Irish Open going to be there, and we're going to have a tremendous celebration. I think I'm going to come over and I'm going to see it, and I'm going to watch, and we're going to watch Rory and all the great players. It'll be something very, very special.
10: A group representing rank-and-file Gardaí says more needs to be done on e-scooters and scramblers after an officer was injured yesterday. The student Garda was on patrol in Finglas yesterday afternoon when he was hurt. Gardaí stopped a teenager on an e-scooter and a quantity of cannabis was found. The boy was arrested but has since been released. Garda Representative Association President Niall Hodgins says members are sending their best wishes to the injured officer.
12: What we've since found out then there is that he suffered a serious injury to his leg that we understand requires surgery. And he's currently dealing with what he has to face and is in hospital recovering from same.
10: And coming up, a new application for an entertainment and sports arena in South Dublin to be launched in the coming weeks.
13: Do you shop online? 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The charge applies to each individual item in a parcel. And if you return an item, the €3 charge won't be refunded. Before you buy online, remember to check the terms and conditions to avoid unexpected charges. 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
10: A planning application for a new entertainment and winter sports arena in South Dublin is due to be lodged in the coming weeks. Prime Arena is trying to build an 8,000-seater venue, which could be expanded depending on the events it's hosting. The company says it'll give opportunities for ice hockey matches, some levels of tennis or basketball, and mid-tier concerts to be held in Cherrywood. CEO of Prime Arena, Dermot Wrigley, says the support of the local council is extremely valuable.
14: Dunleary have been fabulous. They, as a council, they've been working with us like a US city, effectively trying to bring in a new arena and a sports franchise. They've been incredible, and we've been working with all sides of the council. And obviously, that endorsement came out of the economic division, which is obviously they could see the benefits coming to their area.
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10: The domestic economy grew by a healthy 4.7% last year. Latest figures from the Central Statistics Office show. Personal spending on goods and services, a key measure of activity, was up 2.6% in 2025. There is a 7.5% growth in exports in 2025, driven by an increase in exports of goods of 15.4%, while total imports rose by 9.6%. Elsewhere, Alphabet's Google has lost its fight against a record fine imposed by the EU regulators 8 years ago for its use of Android mobile operating system to block rivals, a court ruling likely to boost Europe's crackdown on big tech. The European Commission had originally handed out a $4.34 billion fine to Google in 2018 for its agreements, which forced phone manufacturers to pre-install Google Search, the Chrome browser and the Google Play App Store on their Android devices and prevented them from using rival Android systems. A look towards the Irish Index of Irish Shares that is up 109 points today to currently stand at 13,911 euro, while on the currency market, €1 will get you $1.14, but it will also fetch you 85 British pence sterling.
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7: The weather forecast
17: with Connolly's Audi, Ballina, Sligo and Galway, where ordering your 262 vehicle is easy at connollys.ie.
10: Mostly dry and cloudy with some limited brighter spells developing in the afternoon and evening, with highs of 15 to 18 degrees in light to moderate northwest winds. It'll be mostly dry and cloudy tonight with limited clear spells and lows of 7 to 11 degrees. Tomorrow, Friday, we'll see a dry mix of cloud and clear spells to start. Though that cloud will increase in the west later in the afternoon, bringing light rain and drizzle. Highs tomorrow are between 15 and 19 degrees Celsius.
7: The weather forecast
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0: Live Drive Midwest Radio, 11 minutes after 4. Good afternoon once again. Welcome aboard, good to have your company. Kicking us off, the band from Bangor in Northern Ireland, the Two Doors Cinema Club, gets us up and running with Bad Decisions. Our text and WhatsApp number 087-941-41, with thanks to everyone's favourite pub in New York City. It's got to be Connolly's Pub and Restaurant, just off Times Square. Hello to say hello to Thomas and all the gang who are flat out roofing at the moment. We'll get some Pink Pony Club on for you a little bit later on in the programme. Also for Charlene, celebrating the birthday today from Mum, Dad and all the family. Well, timing on the programme, we'll keep you up to date with the traffic and travel right across the region, and also some great music between now and 5:30. But here is kicking off now with our fun fact for this afternoon. And what do you think is the biggest selling video game of all time? I thought it was going to be something like Space Invaders or Pac-Man. They've been around for a long time. But the biggest selling video game in the world of all time is the game Minecraft. Released in 2011, has sold more than 300 million copies worldwide, making it the best selling video game in history. And to put that into context, if you were to take all the people who bought the game, 300 million of them, would make it the fourth most populated nation on Earth. Not bad for a game that's built on bricks, is it? Live Drive, good afternoon.
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1: You saved my heart from the fate of Ophelia.
0: The fate of Ophelia. Now, a listener just sent me in a good one. I'll give it to you. Some funny signs that have been spotted over the last couple of months. In a shoe repair shop, they had a sign up saying, "We'll save your soul." Boom, like that one. Recently spotted at an eye clinic. If you don't see what you're looking for, you've come to the right place. So looking current with this one. On the back of a plumber's truck, there's a picture here saying, "We'll repair what your husband fixed." That's a good one, yeah, yeah. At a restaurant, come in hungry, leave fed up. Not great. To try that one. Outside a funeral home recently spotted, "Drive carefully, we can wait." And finally, I do like this one. On the back of a septic tank truck, big sign saying,

0: 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I do like that. Let's give you a safe driving tip.
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0: club classic from the 1990s. That is Culture Beast and Mr. Vain. In World Cup action, kicks off tonight at 8 o'clock. Spain up against Austria. Should be a tight match there. And 12 o'clock tonight, it is Portugal versus Croatia. And if you want to stay up till 4 in the morning, it's Switzerland versus Algeria. And I see there's kind of pandemonium in the UK at the moment. Their next match is, of course, on Sunday night, come early morning, 1 o'clock in the morning, Mexico up against England. And fans have been told in the UK to stay at home or head to nightclubs. Of course, many clubs wouldn't have late licenses, but they're rallying to try and get the late license or something sorted for their big game on Monday morning. Right, the Live Drive, we're back next.
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0: No Mercy from the 1990s on the Live Drive. Where Do You Go was a massive hit all across Europe. Tony, it's beyond to me to say that when Taylor Swift came and did her concerts in Dublin, she visited Achill Island to see where the Banshees was shot, and she loved it. We're expecting her back on the honeymoon here in Westport. Well, she could be back too in the Achill Half Marathon this weekend, who knows? Thanks to Tony for that information. Yes, I did hear she did go to Achill Island and enjoyed it. You're with the Live Drive of Midwest Radio. It is time now to give you a time check. And it is now coming up on 29 minutes away from 5 o'clock.
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0: Bellex One on the live drive, and that is Flame. Well, I don't know if you've seen the news yesterday, and quite frightening, actually, in fact. It's about the famed Skywalkers Angela and Ivan, who snuck past security at the 102nd story of the New York skyscraper. And they scaled it live. It was broadcast live on television as well. And when they got to the top, they unfurled a banner that said love and peace before Ivan dropped to his knees at the high altitude and proposed to Angela. They were promptly arrested by NYPD Emergency Services Unit until they climbed down. Just be careful where you're proposing. Also see in the news today where a bizarre thing is happening in Japan. It's beginning to take off there. Tesla drivers, they're using tiny dolly heads to fool the Tesla safety driving features. Basically, they're fixing these little bobby heads to the mirror, which the Tesla driver, the car, thinks that there's somebody actually driving it. And they're not. They're playing games and also working on their laptop, and some even taking a nap. I'll be very careful the next time I see a Tesla on the road. But yeah, that's taken off in Japan at the moment. Not good at all. Too Keen to Crow tickets for sale for tomorrow night, going at face value. If you'd like more information, do call us in on 0818 3055. Now, it's time to give you an inspiration tip.
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0: Traffic is moving slow into Westport this afternoon on the Old Castlebar Road. It's also busy in Newport there to Mulroney, and it's slow through Mulroney as well. Moving to Ballina, it's busy on Lord Edward Street, Circular Road in Ballina, James Connolly Street, and it's extremely heavy on the Foxford Road into Ballina this afternoon. And on the N4, Michael Conlon Road in Sligo, busy Finnisland Road and Wine Street in Sligo. And it's busy on the Station Road in Castlebar. There's delays there between Tulsk and Roscommon on the N61 this afternoon. And finally, Vicar Street in Tuam. Busy, busy, busy. Anything happening on the roads, do let us know about it. Drop us a text or WhatsApp to 087 900 41 41. And that is with thanks to Sean's Bar and Kitchen next to the Rockefeller Centre, New York City, where an Irish hospitality is always on the menu.
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0: 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Alrighty then, we're on the way to a news update at the top of the hour, checking the forecast for you, and we are back at the next hour with more great music here on Midwest Radio. 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
13: Thank you, Brendan. Coming up on Thursday's evening edition, Social Protection Minister Dara Cleary rules out introducing a second tier of child benefit in Budget 2027. Galway City Council release a strong statement condemning racism. US President Donald Trump gives a strong indication he'll visit Ireland this autumn. And the top temperature in Ireland recorded in Galway last month, as the warmest June on record was recorded. While in sport, group opponents reveal for Connacht in next season's Investec Champions Cup. These stories and more coming your way from 5:30.
12: Thank you, Stephen.
14: The weather forecast.
1: With Connolly's, Mercedes-Benz, Galway and Sligo, where ordering your 262 vehicle is easy at connollys.ie.
12: It'll be mostly dry and cloudy with clear spells developing overnight. Lowest temperatures of 7 to 11 degrees Celsius. And tomorrow dry with a mix of cloud, clear spells to start. Cloud increasing from the west in the afternoon, bringing light rain and drizzle. Highest temperatures tomorrow 15 to 18 degrees Celsius. That is it. 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
14: The weather forecast
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15: On me and Twig Shopadorach der Lina. On Gedla Ul big murder new accustomed 3 euro a Weimar, Ari Luch, Ked Kiga euro no Nislu, a Chanithro, Hiranyav AE, Lenanori, Turn the Vratan War. Binan and murder like Gahara Ainer in Merton. Macher into Ara Arash, Nia Sheik for a murder 3 euro. Solagal into Ainer der Lina, Jen Kintin, a Termigs Kanilha a Hekol, Huntali Gan Hanya a Hachant, Huntilla Ola Shaol, Techig Sea Vigilin, the Commissionary Income. Beolach ar Augustus, Sulaglicoilin tú.
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0: on the live drive. 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Welcome back to the second part of the program. 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
0: Well, you know, on the live drive, we always love a good record attempt. And if we're out farming this afternoon, here's one you could partake in. Record was set yesterday by a 56-year-old Canadian named Kenny Chaplin. He just wrapped up an insane 24-hour endurance challenge to reclaim his title. What was he at, Brendan? Well, I'll tell you what he was at. His record is to plant the most trees by an individual in a single day. He set out to plant 24,000 trees in 24 hours. Wheelchair, love this fella on the payroll. He hit the target. He had to physically drop down, bend down and plant a tree every 3.6 seconds. Straight through the night without stopping. And while the official Guinness adjudication is pending, Chaplin spent the entire time hunched in a brutal continuous squat where he claims the 2 months of training makes him feel like he was 20 again. 24,000 trees in 24 hours. An insane record. Give it the live drive until 5:30. This is Boston.

0: on the live drive, and that is Boston. 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

0: 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When a Grown Man Cries, and that's especially for Adrian Duffy, who's getting married soon, comes in from your best man, Adrian. So looking forward to it. 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
0: Flow into Westport on the Castlebar side this afternoon. Also Newport, of course, the ongoing delays there. It's slow through Mulranny. Busy on the N5, or the N4, should I say, through Carrick and Shannon. And in Ballina, particularly busy this evening, Lord Edward Street. It's busy on the Foxford Road out of Ballina, Circular Road, James Connolly Street as well. And in Sligo, Michael Condon Road, busy in Finistlin Road and in the Wine Street area as well. And in Castlebar, Station Road and Brafey Road, traffic showing particularly busy there. There's delays between Tulsk and Roscommon Town on the N61. And finally, Vicar Street in Tuam. And that is your traffic and travel.
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0: All righty then, that is our lot on the programme. On the way, Stephen Grealish with the latest local news, sport and business news for right across the region on Evening Edition. Eamon Kelly will be here from 6 until 9 o'clock tonight with 3 hours of the best of Irish and American country music. And then, as it is Thursday night, he'll be cruising in from Achill Island, Tim Norton, with some great classic hits from 9 o'clock tonight here on Midwest Radio. We're back tomorrow from 4. 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
11: Social Protection Minister Dara Cleary rules out introducing a second tier of child benefit in Budget 2027. Galway City Council release a strong statement condemning racism. US President Donald Trump gives a strong indication he'll visit Ireland this autumn. And the top temperature in Ireland recorded in Galway last month, as the warmest June on record was recorded. While in sport, group opponents revealed for Connacht in next season's Investec Champions Cup. We'll have all these stories and more after Thursday evening's death and funeral notices. The death has occurred of Philomena Archibald Ní Wall, Knaresborough, New Yorkshire, and formerly of Carabon, Clonburr, County Galway. Funeral Mass in St Mary's Catholic Church, Knaresborough on Monday, July 13th at 12:30, followed by burial in Knaresborough Cemetery. Kathleen Devan, Leaface Ballandine, peacefully at home. Reposing in Carey's Funeral Home, Ballandine, on Friday evening from 6 o'clock, with removal at 8 to St Joseph's Church, Ballandine. Funeral Mass on Saturday at 12 noon, with burial afterwards in Ballandine Cemetery. Tom Dillon, Hawksford Ballahadreen, County Roscommon, peacefully at his home. Reposing in his home, in the Sharkey Funeral Home rather, in Ballahadreen, on Friday evening from 5 o'clock until 7. Removal from his home on Saturday at 3:30 to St Nathie's Cathedral, Ballahadreen, arriving for Mass of the Resurrection at 4 o'clock, followed by interment in Kilcolman Old Cemetery. Seamus Shamey Glavy, Lauralee Ahamore, Ballyhonus, peacefully at Mayo University Hospital. Funeral arrangements will be announced later. Margaret Healy, Ní Melody, Castle Villa, Main Street, Enniscrone, County Sligo, and formerly of Rathkip Ballina, peacefully in the Mayo Hospice. Reposing in the family home, Main Street, Enniscrone, this evening until 8 o'clock. Funeral Mass in the Church of Our Lady Assumed into Heaven, Enniscrone, tomorrow at 11, followed by burial in St. Patrick's Cemetery. Mary Higgins, Ní Muldoon, Ballyhowley, Knock, and formerly of Cougar Middle in her 100th year. Reposing at her residence in Ballyhowley tomorrow evening from 6 o'clock until 8. Funeral arriving to St. John the Baptist Church, Knock, on Saturday morning for Mass at 10:30, followed by burial in Knock Cemetery. Isabel Judge, Schlein Emishin West Road, and formerly of Napa Westport. Reposing in Navan's Funeral Home, Westport, tomorrow evening from 5 o'clock until 6:30. Funeral arriving to Holy Trinity Church, Westport, on Saturday at 2 o'clock for service at 2:30. Burial afterwards in Napa Cemetery. Paddy P.J. Langan, Castletown, Corbala, County Sligo, peacefully in the Mayo Hospice. Reposing in McGowan's Funeral Home, Ballina, this evening from 6 o'clock, with removal at 8 to St Joseph's Church, Castleconnor, arriving at 8:30. Requiem Mass tomorrow morning at 11, followed by burial afterwards in Killarney Cemetery. Paddy Maloney, Elahmore, Ballyconlan, peacefully at Moy Ridge Nursing Home, Ballina. Remains reposing at Gallagher's Funeral Home, Bunnyconlan, on Saturday evening from 6 o'clock, with removal at 7:45 to the Church, Heart of Mary, Bunnyconlan. Requiem Mass on Sunday at 12:30, with burial afterwards in Bunnyconlan Cemetery. Family flowers only. Catherine Monaghan, Roxburgh, Ballinrobe, unexpectedly at her residence. Reposing at St Joseph's Funeral Home, Ballinrobe, this evening from 6 o'clock, with private removal at 7:30 to the family home. Funeral cortege will arrive at St Mary's Church, Ballinrobe, on Friday morning at 11 o'clock for Requiem Mass at 11:30, with the funeral proceeding to Shannon Crematorium for committal service at 4. Anne Moylan, Foxborough, Ballinlough, County Roscommon, suddenly at home. Reposing at McDonough's Funeral Home, Castlereagh, on Saturday evening from 5 o'clock until 7. Funeral arriving to the Church of the Immaculate Conception at Ballinlough on Sunday for Mass of the Resurrection at 12 noon. Burial afterwards in Ballinlough Cemetery. House private on Sunday morning. Pauline Shanahar, niece Silk. Enfield Ballintubber, Castlereagh, County Roscommon, and formerly of Moore, Castlereagh. Peacefully at Midlands Regional Hospital. Reposing at her home in Enfield Ballintubber this Saturday evening from 5 o'clock until 8. Arriving at St Bride's Church Ballintubber for funeral mass on Sunday at 1 o'clock. Burial afterwards in Ballintubber Cemetery. House private on Sunday morning, please. And Michaela Walsh, Mountain View, California, and formerly of Derry Harriff, Castlebar. Peacefully at the Stanford Hospital, California. Funeral arrangements will be announced later. And that concludes this evening's death and funeral notices. Midwest Radio would like to extend sympathy to the family and friends of the deceased. May the souls of the departed rest in peace. All funeral arrangements are available to view on midwestradio.ie, where you can also leave a message of condolence.

0: And with the time at 23 minutes to 6, you're very welcome along to Thursday's Evening Edition with me, Stephen Grealis. US President Donald Trump has given a strong indication he will visit Ireland later this year. The Irish Open Golf Championship is taking place on his course in Doombeg in County Clare in September. The US President referenced his intention to attend the tournament in a video message played at a 4th of July celebration in Dublin last night.
1: And we have the Irish Open going to be there, and we're going to have a tremendous celebration. I think I'm going to come over and I'm going to see it, and I'm going to watch, and we're going to watch Rory and all the great players. It'll be something very, very special.
0: The Social Protection Minister hasn't ruled out the introduction of a two-tier child benefit system in the future. However, he says it won't happen in October's budget. The ESRI's recommended such a system in order to target low-income families. Social Protection Minister and Mayo Fianna Fáil TD Dara Cleary says an existing payment targets low-income households.
2: I'm not saying it's not going to happen. It's not going to happen in this budget. And in the meantime, the child support payment goes equally a long way to addressing the child poverty problem. It goes directly to those in the lowest incomes. So you can't dismiss necessarily the role of the child support payment. It's an extra €16 a week since the 1st of January for families with teenagers who on the very lowest income.
0: Galway City Council has issued a strong statement condemning racism and hate speech, saying there are a significant increase in racist commentary on its social media channels in recent weeks. The local authority says racism, harassment, bullying and any form of intimidating behaviour will not be tolerated, either online or in any dealings with council staff, elected members or the public. Chief Executive Leonard Cleary described the increase in racist comments as unacceptable, adding that it does not reflect the mandate given by the people of Galway City. He also stressed that Galway City Council will not tolerate racism or hate speech in any form. The council says it is working closely with An Garda Síochána and is encouraging members of the public to report racist content to social media platforms Cumisiú na mBan, Hotline.ie or Gardaí. Meanwhile, members of the council's corporate policy group have also reaffirmed their position and opposition to racism. Councillor Mike Cubbard and former mayor said Galway City is an inclusive city and that's how we want to keep it, adding that the city's diversity is one of its greatest strengths and plays an important role in attracting international employees and visitors alike. The Foxford Brass and Reed Band was founded back in 1896 and this year it is celebrating its 130th anniversary. It was set up by the Sisters of Charity. They created the band to encourage music and community engagement and went on to build a dedicated music school in Foxford. 2026 marks 13 decades of continuous musical contribution, community service and cultural preservation in the region. The local community is now marking the historic achievement through several high-profile celebrations and initiatives. The 130th anniversary concert was held last month, that was June, at the Moy Hotel in Foxford. The performance featured musicians spanning 8 decades in age, from 8 to 88 years old. An historical commemorative book is also being compiled to mark the 130th anniversary, and there is an open call to the public requesting old photographs, stories and historical band documents to compile a history book. Laurie Barrett is the present musical director of the band, and she spoke to Midwest Radio News editor Teresa O'Malley about how it feels to be at the helm of the Foxford Brass and Reed Band in this, its 130th year.
3: It's a proud tradition. I mean, talking to the band members and hearing all their stories over the last many years, going way back to 1896, it's a proud tradition, and I'm honored to be part of it.
4: How did you become part of it, Laurie?
3: Oh, it was an interesting story. I was in Ireland. This would have been back in, I came in 2010, and my father had died in 2014, and I thought, well, now I need something to kind of ground myself here. And Liam Jones, the postman here at the time in Foxford, found out that I played the trumpet. And so he approached Helen, my partner, and said, ask Laurie if she'll come join the band. So she did, and I said, well, yeah, I'll do that with my trumpet. And so I showed up the first night, and it was me and 18 men. I thought, okay. So I started to play, and at that point they had Michael O'Toole, rest in peace, as the conductor. And so that went for the first year. We played our first Riverfest in Foxford in 2014. And then Michael O'Toole had to step down for health reasons. And so they asked me if I would take on the role of bandmaster. And I said, well, my conducting is eons ago, but I have a music degree. So I said, I can do it if you'll help me, you know, and put up with me. And so we had a deal that I would teach them how to read music if they would teach me how to busk. So that was our deal. And I started then in 2015 as bandmaster, and at the same time was working as a music tutor with Music Generation Male. So then I was teaching the kids as well. So that first year, I think we recruited 34 youth and 14 adults. So it just exploded in the beginning. And it's just been going ever since.
4: And that part of its beauty in many ways, that this so well established band takes in people from the age of 8 to 88, and male and female. It's literally for everyone.
3: Absolutely. One of the things I love about this band, and I've played in a lot of ensembles over the years, what I love about the band is it's more about being part of it and being part of the community making music together than it is about you have to be good enough to join. So we have people that can play extremely well, and we have people that wouldn't be the best musicians, but they're all part of the band. And I think, well, if you can only play a few notes, here they are, and you play them when it's time, and we're good to go. So I think it's the belonging that I appreciate about the band, the community, and the fact that we have fun. And I always remind them that we play an instrument. So there's the word play in there. It's meant to be fun. So we welcome anyone, you know, in terms of if they want to be a part of a band, we'll find a way to make them be part of the band. So we have people, myself, I have cerebral palsy. We have people with autism. We have people with learning difficulties. So it's great to include everyone.
4: Your historical commemorative book, that's just one of the ways you're, I suppose, celebrating and remembering 130 years of this band. What can the public do that might help in compiling this historical commemorative book of the Foxford Brass and Reed Band?
3: Oh, it's a brilliant book. It kind of takes off from the book from the about 20 years ago, Through the Arches of Time. There were little snippets in that book about the Foxford Brass and Reed Band. And the committee decided, wouldn't it be great if we could have our own history book? So they're gathering stories. So basically the public, if they have any stories of their ancestors or friends or whatever about that they could share about the band throughout the history, they can message us on our Facebook page, would probably be the best. Rather than give out a phone number. So if they go on to our Facebook page, Foxford Brass and Reed Band, and you can have the option to direct message. And if they have stories to share, they can either leave their name and contact details there and we'll get back to them, or they can share the story there.
4: How soon do you hope to have this book completed and published?
3: It's a longer process than I think we realized. So we're working on it this year for our 130th, but I anticipate that it probably won't be out until next year.
4: Giving people lots of time to get through their old photographs and old memorabilia to see if they have anything that might be relevant. In the meantime, enjoy your 130 years celebratory year in Foxford. It's well known that at any parade, any major event, when people see the Foxford Brass and Reed Band, they're very happy to have the members participating in the particular event or commemoration or celebration.
3: And we're extremely happy to be part of it. It's all about community.
0: Sligo councillor Joe Queenan has rejoined Fianna Fáil after sitting as an independent for over 10 years. The Ballymote Tubbercurry representative left Fianna Fáil in 2015 following the airing of an RTE Primetime Investigates programme in which he was secretly filmed. Within the programme, Councillor Queenan agreed to help an undercover reporter with planning permission for a faked wind farm project set up by RTE. In March 2019, the Standards in Public Office Commission found that he contravened the Local Government Act in three different instances, including maintaining proper standards of integrity, conduct and concern for the public interest. Councillor Queenan, who has been contacted for comment by Midwest Radio News, confirmed he is rejoining Fianna Fáil, but said he will be making no further comment at this time. At the time of his resignation, Fianna Fáil said some of the behaviour displayed in the RTE programme was shocking and completely unacceptable. Midwest Radio News has contacted Fianna Fáil for comment and are awaiting a reply. Hospitals in the West were among the most overcrowded in the month of June, that's according to the Irish Nurses and Midwives Organisation. Figures show that a total of 9,612 admitted patients spent time on trolleys waiting for a bed last month. 885 of those were in Sligo University Hospital, the second most overcrowded facility, while University Hospital Galway was the fifth most overcrowded, with 617 patients on trolleys throughout the month. In Mayo University Hospital, there were 414 patients waiting for a bed. The INMO noted that the first half of 2026 has seen an increase of 12% of patients on trolleys compared to the same period last year, indicating a possible record-breaking year for trolley admissions. General Secretary of the INMO, Phil Nishigraja, says more community-based treatment options are needed.
5: The majority of our services are still provided in the hospital centre, and that requires a person to be admitted, and that requires a person to have a bed. But unfortunately, we know from our figures, there are more people attending hospitals, there are more people being admitted, there are actually, in the last number of months, more people being discharged, but there still are not enough beds for those that need them.
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0: Now turning our attention to business news. The domestic economy grew by a healthy 4.7% last year, latest figures from the Central Statistics Office show. Personal spending on goods and services, a key measure of activity, was up 2.6% in 2025. There was a 7.5% growth in exports in 2025, driven by an increase in exports of goods of 15.4%, while imports rose by 9.6%. The growth figures for the domestic economy of 4.7% for 2025 is a marginal downward revision from the previous 4.9% estimate from the CESO. Government spending of goods and services increased by 3.2% last year. Elsewhere, Alphabet's Google has lost its fight against a record fine imposed by EU regulators 8 years ago for using its Android mobile operating system to block rivals, a court ruling likely to boost Europe's crackdown on big tech. The European Commission had originally handed out a €4.34 billion fine to Google in 2018 for its agreements, which forced phone manufacturers to pre-install Google Search, the Chrome browser and the Google Play App Store on their Android devices and prevented them from using rival Android systems. A lower tribunal subsequently trimmed the fine to €4.1 billion in 2022 after the world's most popular search engine challenged the EU penalty. A look now at the ISAAC Index of Irish Shares. It is up 100 points today, currently standing at €13,902, while on the currency market, €1 will get you 85 pence sterling, while it'll also get you $1.14.
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8: The weather forecast
9: with Connolly's Mercedes-Benz Galway and Sligo, where ordering your 262 vehicle is easy at connollys.ie.
0: Mostly dry and cloudy with some limited sunny spells developing this evening, light to moderate northwest winds. It'll be mostly dry and cloudy tonight with clear spells developing overnight and lowest temperatures of 7 to 11 degrees with light westerly breezes. Tomorrow, Friday then, will be dry with a mix of cloud and clear spells to start. That cloud will increase from the west by afternoon, bringing light rain and drizzle and highs of 15 to 18 degrees with light to moderate southwest winds. And for a more detailed forecast, you can log on to met.ie.
8: The weather forecast
9: with Connolly's Cupra Sligo, where ordering your 262 vehicle is easy at connollys.ie.
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0: Now, moving on to the world of sport, and Connacht Rugby have discovered their opponents for the pooled stages of the 2026-27 Investec Champions Cup. Stuart Lancaster's side have been drawn in Pool 2 alongside French champions Toulouse, La Rochelle, English club Saracens and Exeter Chiefs, while South African side the Lions complete the pool but will not face Connacht during the group stages. Toulouse are familiar opponents, with the sides having met 8 times previously. Connacht have recorded 2 famous victories over the French giants, including a memorable away win back in 2013 and another at the sports ground in 2016. Connacht also have previous European history with Saracens, La Rochelle and the Exeter Chiefs. Their most recent meeting with the Saracens came in 2023, while they last faced both La Rochelle and Exeter in the Challenge Cup back in the 2014-2015 season. The full fixture schedule for the Champions Cup pool stages is expected to be confirmed in the coming weeks. Sticking with rugby, and Ireland head coach Andy Farrell has named his side for Saturday's opening Nations Championship match with Australia in Sydney. Dan Sheehan will captain the team in the absence of Keelan Dorris, with Hugo Keenan at fullback and Jepson Gibson-Park partnering Sam Prendergast at halfback. Sam's brother Kian is in the second row and is the sole Connacht player in the starting 15. The pack also includes Tadhg Furlong, Joe McCarthy, James Ryan, Josh van der Fleer and Jack Conan, while Connacht's Bundy Aki is among the replacements. The game against Australia is in the Allianz Stadium in Sydney, with kickoff at 10 past 11 Irish time on Saturday morning. Ireland's matchday team against Australia, starting off with those forwards. Tom O'Toole, Dan Sheehan and Tadhg Furlong make up the front row. Joe McCarthy, James Ryan, Keane Prendergast and Josh van der Fleer then behind them, with Jack Conan making up the pack. The halfback pairing of Jepson Gibson-Park and Sam Prendergast of Leinster. On the wing is Jamie Osborne of Leinster. On the other side, Rob Ballacombe, who keeps his place after a strong Six Nations, meaning Stuart McCluskey and Gary Ringrose have that centre partnership, with Hugo Keenan in at full back. On the bench, there's Ronan Kelleher, Jeremy Loughnan, Thomas Clarkson, Tadhg Byrne, Nick Timoney, Craig Casey, Kieran Frawley, who will be joining Connacht for the 2026-27 season, and Bundy Aki, of course, of Connacht. The Mayo senior ladies look to continue their recent good form and momentum when they try and book their place in an All-Ireland semi-final this weekend. Diana Hora's team defeated Donegal a fortnight ago to book their place in the last 8 of the TG Cahir All-Ireland Football Championship, but standing in their way are the All-Ireland favourites and near neighbours Galway. The quarter-final in Tuam Stadium throws in at 5:45 on Sunday evening, and it's going to be live here on Midwest Radio. I'll be joined by Orla Casby for full coverage of that encounter, and our coverage will be with thanks to the crew at Cora Boyle. You can stop into your local Cora Boyle on your match day journey. In soccer, Galway United have signed Galway senior football goalkeeper Conor Gleeson on a short-term contract. The move follows the departure of first-choice goalkeeper Evan Watts, who has been recalled from his season-long loan by parent club Swansea City. Gleeson, who previously played for Galway United back in 2018, becomes available after the end of Galway's inter-county football campaign. With Hugo Pries de Cunha yet to make his debut for the club, manager John Caulfield is expected to rely on his goalkeeping options ahead of Friday night's League of Ireland clash away to St Patrick's Athletic. Locally, there's one game down for decision tonight in soccer. It's the Mayo Super Cup quarter-final between Glenhest Rovers and Claremorris. That one getting underway from 7 o'clock. League action on Saturday evening. All games on Saturday down for decision at 7 p.m. across the divisions. In the Super League, Ballyglass go to Conn Rangers, and there's a huge game between Ballyhane and Castlebar Celtic. In the Killian Sports Ground League 1, it's Bangor Hibs against Fahy Rovers, and Achill Rovers head to Claremorris B. While in the McDonald Construction League 2, Manulla B, they go to Fahy Rovers B. And there's also the Under 17 Division 4 playoff. This game is in Umbro Park on Saturday evening, also at 7 o'clock. It is Kilchamartnock United B. They're going to be taking on Ballina Town C.
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0: And that concludes Thursday's evening news and sport. Nice and Easy will be coming up just after 6 o'clock, but up after the break, we'll have your family notices from myself and all the crew. Take care.
11: The moment you got told the good news.
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13: 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Mayo County Council will implement a temporary road closure of individual junctions on the Kilkenny Cross roundabout from 8 a.m. on Monday, July the 6th to 5 p.m. on Friday, July the 10th. During the works, only one junction will be closed at a time. One, when the R373 exit is closed, access to and from the R373 will be maintained via Sir Ernest Chain Road. Two, when the R308 exit is closed, access to and from the R308 will be maintained via Sir Ernest Chain Road. Diversion routes will be fully signed and through traffic will be maintained. Road users are advised to allow additional travel time and to plan alternative routes, as delays are expected on all approaches to the roundabout during this period. Further information is available from the Mayo National Roads Office at 094 906 4321.
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1: Munts Mind Masses. Christy Cawley, Tala Belmullet. Munts Mind Mass in Cairn Church this Sunday at 12 noon. Shannon Francis Chambers, Derry Harriff South, Castlebar. Munts Mind Mass in the Church of the Holy Rosary, Castlebar on Saturday evening at 6 o'clock. Kathleen Gallagher, Nima Cormac. Colan Swinford and formerly of Ballynew, Castlebar. Munts Mind Mass in the Church Our Lady Help of Christians, Swinford, this Saturday at 10 a.m. Sean McDermott, Ballingloss, Snugborough, Castlebar. Munts Mind Mass in the Church of the Holy Rosary, Castlebar, on Saturday at 10 a.m. Michael Nolan, Clune, Tumper, Bacon, Claremorris. Munts Mind Mass in Bacon Church on Sunday at 11:30. Annie Kate O'Hara, Lisheen, Clare, County Sligo. Munts Mind Mass in the Church of the Holy Rosary, Kilmacteig, on Saturday at 12 noon. Anniversary Masses. Mary Gannon, Neil Alley, Church Road, Belmullet, and Latif Shanahy. First Anniversary Mass in the Church of the Sacred Heart, Belmullet, on Saturday at 8 o'clock. Mary Ellen Grealis, Letra, Ballycroy. 30th Anniversary Mass in the Church of the Holy Family, Ballycroy, on Saturday evening at 8 o'clock, also remembering her husband Patrick. Tommy Regan, Eret, Castlerea. Anniversary Mass in St. Mary's Church, Gurtagani, on Saturday evening at 7, also remembering his daughter Margaret. Dolores Walsh, Ní Morley, Cork and Knock. First Anniversary Mass in the Basilica at Knock Shrine on Sunday at 12 noon. And Terry Woods, 18 Rathbone Drive, Castlebar. First Anniversary Mass in St. Pius Church, Dahuma on Saturday at 12 noon.
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1: And with the time just approaching 5 minutes after 6 o'clock on this Thursday evening, hello and good evening and welcome to the Nice and Easy program from now until 9 o'clock.

0: Yeah, the late Nancy Griffith there and Listen to the Radio. And before that, kicking off the programme this evening, music from Carlene Carter and a track from the album Little Love Letters called Nowhere Train. And we dedicate that especially to the members and the all of the line dancers. And that good request comes in there from our good friend Mary Kathleen. Mary Kathleen and Michael Henry, of course, from Crosshard and Taureen. Great, great. Have dedicated a long number of years to the line dancing. Great teachers and won lots and lots of competitions as well. Good evening and thanks indeed for getting in touch with the programme. And how you get in touch with the programme? But good evening, listeners, by the way. You're very welcome. From now until 9 o'clock, it is the Nice and Easy programme, brought to you with the kind compliments of the Audrey House Hotel in Tuam in the County Galway, just off the motorway. And that we say thanks to them for the sponsorship of the Nice and Easy programme each and every evening here on Midwest Radio. Now, if you want to get in touch with us, and whether you're listening to us in our local area broadcast, you might be listening on the World Wide Web around Ireland or around the world, you're very welcome indeed to the programme. 087-900-4141. That's with thanks to everybody's favourite Irish pub in New York City. It's Conley's Pub and Restaurant, and it's just off Times Square. And our Sarah is taking your calls as well on the telephone, 0818-3055. Back after the break with music from last year from Camelius Egerton and a lovely song called Me and You and a dog named Boo right after this.
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0: Yeah, that's a great version of that song. That is music there from Camelius Egerton from last year, and a song called Me and You and a Dog Named Boo. And if you remember the first time round back about, what, 1972 or thereabouts, or maybe earlier than that. Anyway, it was originally a hit for Lobo. It is 19 minutes after 6 o'clock.
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0: Now, can I tell you about a great thing that's happening here tomorrow? Because if you tune into the Paul and Jerry mid-morning show tomorrow morning for a chance, and listen to this, for a chance to bid on a very exclusive package to see no less than Luke Combs at a very, very prestigious setting. And that, of course, is Slane Castle. That's on Sunday, the 19th of July. It really is a VIP package that includes a premium grandstand seating, complimentary Nashville bar-style barbecue, three complimentary drinks, and I think that's for each person, as far as I know. Early access and priority parking as well. Now, the bidding will start on the mid-morning show tomorrow, and so that's tomorrow morning. All proceeds from the auction are going to the Gina Herity Fund. So it's a great package, and it's a great... I heard the lads talking about it today, and it really is a generous offering from somebody there, a benefactor that put up the tickets. But it's a great thing. Oh, Lord, it's going to be a great gig. I'll tell you, if you haven't got tickets and you were trying to get them, well, you might be having to bid for them now, but nonetheless, it'll be well worth it. So it really is a chance for an exclusive package to Luke Combs, and you know now how famous Luke Combs is, in Slane Castle, which is an absolutely beautiful setting, a VIP package, and it's a premium grandstand seating, complimentary Nashville barbecue, style barbecue, and three complimentary drinks. Now, early access and priority parking. What more could you ask for? The bidding starts on the mid-morning show tomorrow morning. Let's move on with some American country music from Martina McBride, and the time has come.

Ah, great stuff there. That is Martina McBride, and the time has come to let you go. Right, let's keep going with the music. And this one, a fairly recent one from last year. The girl on bed.

Yeah, the girl on Bedstead Avenue. That is music from Daniel O'Donnell and a song from the end of that last year. Eamon, I'd love to, if you could play Jimmy Hines singing the Rossville Fair for Patsy in Westport. I will certainly do my best. Indeed, I will do my best for you, sir. Let me see now what else we have. Oh, yes, we have done that one. 08 7 941 41. If you want to get in touch with the programme, you're quite welcome to do that. And that's on WhatsApp and text. And it's brought to you by the famous pub just off Fifth Avenue in New York. It's the one and only Kevin's Bar for lively conversation, sports coverage and great food as well. Let's see where we're going to go musically next. How about this man, Ray Lynham? Giving his life to the best in country music. Second-handed flowers.

0: Well, that man can never be accused of not sticking to the country roots. That, of course, a great Ray Lineman. He was doing really, really good country way back as long as I can remember. And that's one of his great songs called, well, that's not what he sang, but that was a cover of a song, The Second-Handed Flowers. Great stuff as well. Now, how about this?
1: Welcome. This Sunday morning sees the return of our summer series, Welcome to My World. This week's guest is Patrick Byrne of Derry Ronan, who now lives in Swinford Town. Patrick and his only brother, John, were both born with a rare gene which affected their eyesight, with John losing his sight at the age of 14. Patrick, despite his visual impairment, lived an interesting life and proves that regardless of the challenge, anything is possible.
2: It was about 70-30 against John getting a guide dog. The trainer did explain to everybody, funny side of it, even if you come up the brown envelope, if you're not 100% certain that you're able to go safely, you won't get the guide dog.
1: That's Welcome to My World, this Sunday morning from 9.
0: Yes, indeed. A very, very interesting set of programmes on the way for the next number of weeks. Of course, well, Faith Alive is off for the summer season. Right, I talked about Luke Combs a few minutes ago and the great package that you can start bidding on tomorrow morning. But here is the man himself with a song called The Beer, The Band and The Barstool.

0: Yeah, let it right to the end. Great. He's a brilliant artist, there's no doubt about it. I'm kicking myself now that I didn't get tickets in the beginning when they went on sale, but I think they went like hot buns. But however, if you want to get a chance to get there into the VIP package that includes the premium grandstand seating and all that goes with it, join Paul and Jerry on the mid-morning show tomorrow morning and you can get your bid in for that. But I'll tell you one thing, there'll be one song after another. And if the weather is good, it'll be an absolutely outstanding gig. He really is a top artist.
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0: Next up, we have a song from Sandy Kelly right after these.
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0: Mike Scott and the Water Boys. Richie had a hit with that. How Long Will I Love You? But she made a great job for this, no doubt about it. That is Sandy Kelly all the way from the county of Sligo. Here's a broadband tech tip for you.
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0: Right, let's continue with the music. Oh, What a Love is the title of this one.
3: Oh, What a Love.
0: It's the Nitty Gritty Dirt Band.

Ah, they had so many good songs in their career, including that one, of course. That's the Nitty Gritty Dirt Band and one called Oh What a Love. And my favourite one from the Nitty Gritty Dirt Band has to be the Blue Ridge Mountain Girl. Great stuff indeed. Anyway, that's the American country music scene for you. Back we go to Ireland. And here is an Irish girl doing an American country song. This is Any Man of Mine. And this is Stacey Breen. This is our current one.

0: Stacey Breen, Any Man of Mine. We're heading towards the top of the hour to 7 o'clock. Now we have an American country classic.
1: And now it's an American country classic on Nice and Easy.
0: It is indeed. On the late, great Glen Campbell, Sweet Country Girl.

0: Yeah, lovely stuff there, and an old classic there from the man himself, the great Glyn Campbell, the late great Glyn Campbell, and one called Sweet Country Girl.
1: In the park just yesterday,
0: Kieran Rosny,
1: over
0: back in my heart once again.

Kieran Rosley, and you're back in my heart once again. A little bit of instrumental to take us to the top of the ad break and the top of the hour. The great Lloyd Green and the steel guitar. Tune entitled Bareback.

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2: 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Stockist of Sixth Sense, Columbia, Farah, Superdry and Rivet and Denim, faddens.ie.
7: It's 7 o'clock. I'm Lindsay Dolan. Good evening. At least 21 people are confirmed dead after Russia's massive attack on Ukraine overnight. Warnings of the strikes on Kyiv caused Volodymyr Zelensky to cut short his trip to Ireland. Russia says the attack was in retaliation for Ukrainian strikes. Sky's Alistair Bunkle said President Zelensky gave a warning to his people during a press conference yesterday.
8: The Ukraine president was in Dublin yesterday because Ireland takes over the presidency of the European Commission for the next 6 months. And so he was there as part of those celebrations. And he was in a news conference and said that they had intelligence that Moscow was planning this attack. And he warned all the civilians in Kyiv to make sure that they either took shelter in bomb shelters or underground or heeded warnings.
7: Meanwhile, the Dáil's been told sanctions against the Limerick-based company Oganish Alumina will depend on the European Commission. It comes a day after the Ukrainian president visited Dublin and appealed for a clampdown on Russian companies operating within the EU. The Russian plant on the Shannon estuary has been accused of exporting materials which have been used for weapons against Ukraine. Simon Harris said the fate of the company lies with the European Commissioner.
9: We're very clear, very, very clear in our mind and our position that you can't cherry pick when it comes to the issue of sanctions.
7: The search as part of the investigation into the murders of Jojo Dullard and Deirdre Jacob has ended. Gardaí began their search on the Wicklow-Kildare border last month, Rachel Dunphy reports.
10: Gardaí began their latest in a number of searches at a disused quarry on the Wicklow-Kildare border on June 15th. It's the second in the area this year following a search in February. They say the results of these searches won't be released for operational reasons and that the families of Jojo Dullard and Deirdre Jacob have been updated. Jojo Dullard was last seen alive in November November 1995. Her case was upgraded to a murder investigation in 2020. Deirdre Jacob was last seen alive in July 1998. Gardaí upgraded her case in 2018. Gardaí are continuing to appeal to anyone who has any information to come forward.
7: Donald Trump said he wants to attend the Irish Open in County Clare later this year. The golf tournament has been held at his course in Doonbeg in September. The US president made his comments in a pre-recorded video played at an event at the US ambassador's residence in Dublin last night. 9 Irish coffee shops are among 100 best in Europe. The world's 100 best coffee shops, an online platform, ranks cafes across the globe based on their coffee quality, customer service, innovation, sustainability and overall experience. Several Irish cafes made the list, with Coffee Work Plus Press in County Galway the highest ranked Irish coffee place at number 5 on the list. Lambert's Coffee House in Carlow was also included in the top 100 in Europe. Its owner Brian Byrne said it's a major accolade for the family business.
11: I grew up here, my grandparents and my parents before me. So my grandparents opened it as a news agent in the 60s. When I took it over then, I kind of decided I would just go with coffee. One of the things that would have kind of given us good score is that we have a variety of different coffees.
7: The final touches have been put for the wedding of Taylor Swift and Travis Kelce at Madison Square Garden. After huge speculation, a New York Police Department memo is revealing some of the details, kicking off with a rehearsal dinner due to kick off in the arena in the next few hours. The main event is expected to take place in the main arena tomorrow night at around 10:30 Irish time, followed by a reception and a rumoured performance by Stevie Nicks and Tim McGraw. The set design reportedly includes a giant castle. Longford native Eamon Reynolds, who's working for New York One News, says it's taking over the area.
12: You know, we got about 50 trucks coming in here. We got a bunch of security. We have a whole bunch of no parking signs all over the place. And it kind of reminds me of the Knicks just won in the basketball. And it seems like it's at that level of a production. Security's gone overboard. And it's in the middle of a World Cup. It's probably the last thing we need.
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15: And we take a look at the weather. Some limited sunny spells developing this evening. Light to moderate northwest winds. And then later tonight, mostly dry and cloudy with clear spells developing overnight. Lowest temperatures 7 to 11 degrees with light westerly breezes. Then for tomorrow, dry with a mix of cloud and clear spells to start with. Cloud increasing from the west by afternoon and bringing some light rain and drizzle. Highest temperatures of 15 to 18 degrees with light to moderate southwest winds. That is your weather. The solar index for tomorrow is high in any sunshine, and the pollen count is also high. That is the weather for Connacht, and the overall outlook overall is a lot of dry weather, a bit mostly cloudy weather over the weekend. There'll be a little bit of rain and drizzle at times also, mainly in Ulster and Connacht, and especially so in parts of the north and the northwest. But this will gradually clear away during the early days of next week, and it'll become sunnier and warmer with more widely by Tuesday and Wednesday, as high pressure situated to the southwest initially moves up over Ireland. That is the weather provided to us by Metairn on their website, met.ie, and you can also obtain a 7-day local and national forecast.
13: The weather forecast
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2: 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And 1 and 4, 14. 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Yesterday's snowball game for €7,200 was not won. 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
1: Nice and easy it is until 8 o'clock. If you've just joined us, you're very welcome indeed to the programme. We still have 2 hours to go, and you can get in touch with the programme by WhatsApp and text. And the number being 087-900-4141 in association with the crew at Riley's Public House in Piermont, New York City, where every hour is a happy hour. Sarah's taking your calls on 0818-3055. Eamon, we look forward to the programme in the evening. Keep the crack going. Play something yourself. Thanks very much. Is there something by myself? Yeah. Oh, it's a long time since I played anything that I recorded. Well, I might give something this evening for a bit of crack. If you tell me keep the crack going, that has to be cracked. There's no doubt about it. Or cracked, whichever the case may be. One way or another, let's kick off the second hour with Plough On Paddy. Plough On, I did promise to play it last evening. I didn't have a chance, and I didn't get a chance to play Pull the Pint. I'll be playing that this evening as well. Now...

0: That is Sean Fahey, and it's a long road to Nashville, and it's a road that some of them become a cropper on when they're trying to get to Nashville, but a lot of people have succeeded there as well. But it's a hard life. If you listen to the songs of the Cowboys, there's many of them depicting the times that they go to Nashville and we're waiting for all the big breaks, and it doesn't come for them. That's a song that's typical of that is 16th Avenue, of course. A great, great song. But anyway, before that, kicking off the second hour of the programme, it's music from Derek Ryan and Jack Coe together and a song called Plow On, Paddy, Plow On. We have a little break to take, but we also want to say hello to some people as well. We want to say hello to Pat in Ahamore and Jimmy and Tory. And when we come back, we have a song from Eunice Morden, especially for you both.
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Eunice Mourne there, and home is where the heart is, especially for Pat and Jimmy as well, because I know Pat likes that particular song, so thank you indeed. Now, I want to play a request for two very special people, and they have come a long way to visit Ireland, and they are as follows. Their names are Van Mathy and Lalita, and they are from the city of Chennai in India, and they're visiting their son and his wife in Castlebar, and that, of course, is Capelin and Davy. And we want to wish you all the very best and enjoy your stay in Ireland. You have come a long way to stay with us, and of course, hope you enjoy yourselves as well. Now, you're looking for some Indian music. Well, I don't think there's any music from India on the jukebox, sadly, and I don't really know what to play, but nonetheless, I give you the old shout out. So, as I said, enjoy your stay here in Ireland, Van Mathy and Lalita, and also Capelin and Davy as well. Thank you indeed for getting in touch with the programme. Right, musically, where will we go? Back to the American country scene. I just see that, Taylor Swift, yes, she, all getting ready to get married and all this. A huge stage show, yeah, Madison Square. That's how you do it in style. And we'll play a song from her for the crack. This is called Enchanted. Like the wedding. There are-

0: Taylor Swift, and that is one called Enchanted. There you go. Let's hope her wedding and will be full of enchantment, as I'm sure it will, because it'll be a big stage show for sure, for sure. Now, let's catch up on some requests and things you've been looking for. Can you please play country music by Kieran Lundy for all the lads tuned in Killooney? Thank you very much indeed. I will certainly do my best. We've got quite a number of songs requested here. Enjoying the programme, Eamon, and good evening. Can you please play the song I have enjoyed as much of this as I can from Jim Reeves? Thank you from a regular listener. Thank you very much indeed. It's a good song. It's a good song. How are you, Eamon? I'm grand. Well, do you know I'm grand? Can you give Love Ain't Easy by Teresa Marie Canavan, please, for Kevin and Mary O'Dowd, listening in Boyle in the County Roscommon? And could you please play Five Little Fingers by Frankie McBride for Pete in Ballina? And it's five little fingers, too young to understand. Yes, that's the gist of it. Well, he makes a better job of it, I assure you. Please play When Did You Stop Loving Me by George Strait and Sheryl Crow. I mightn't get a chance to play that this evening. I played it the other evening. I mightn't get a chance to do the same. Don't be cross at me if I don't get round to it this evening. Hi, Eamon, would love if you could play Jimmy Hines singing the Rossville Fair for Patsy in Westport. We will do that for you. Let's get over here. Hi, Eamon, would you please play Shuni Cramsey's new song, The Late Night Conversation, for a Galway listener? Why wouldn't we? It's a good song. And hi, Eamon, would you be able to play Limerick You're a Lady by Dennis Allen for a regular listener? Thanks a million. Limerick, you're a lady. Now you're Shannon Waters, tears of joy that flow. Yes. Good evening, Eamon. Can you please say hello to Galway gang travelling home, and would you play a Galway song from the Galway Hurdlers on Saturday? Enjoy your weekend. Well, you do the same. Well, yeah, good luck to them. Hi, Eamon. Enjoying the show this evening. Really enjoying the music. Will you play Pull the Pint? I will. For my Auntie Nuala, flat out painting, putting in the turf, and she'd like the devil to hear. And she needs a good song to cool her down. Thank you from Catherine and Mike. All right, then, how could I refuse? How could I refuse? And Eamon, could you please play wish the very best of luck to Lauren Carney and Derek Hannigan, who's getting married, to lots of love and best wishes from the Regan family, and thanks. All right, we're up to date, I think, with the requests so far. Hang on for a little while now before you request any more particular songs, because I've got a stack of them to get through.
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0: Yeah, that's Shuni Cramsey and music as requested and one called The Late Night Conversation. Oliver Keller's time, it is 22 minutes away from 8 o'clock.
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0: Right, more music that was requested some time ago. I'm trying to get around to them as quick as I possibly can for you. The Tennessee Walls, Anne wanted to hear this. This is Louise Morrissey and a lovely version of that same thing.

0: Louise Morrissey there in her great version of the Tennessee Waltz.
1: The Mayo Ladies are back on the road again this weekend as they look to book their place in an All-Ireland Senior Football Championship semi-final. Diane O'Hara's team defeated Donegal a fortnight ago to book their place in the last eight, but standing in their way are All-Ireland favourites and near neighbours Galway. The game in Tuam Stadium throws in at a quarter to six on Sunday evening and is live on Midwest Radio, with Orla Casby joining me on commentary. Our coverage is with thanks to Cora Boyle. 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
0: Now, this was a question earlier on as well from Jimmy Hines, the late Jimmy Hines, and the Rossville Fair.

Yes, indeed. The late, great Jimmy Hines there and the Roswell Fair. And it's sad, too, when you have to play the songs of people that have passed on, because he was an absolute gentleman. I met him a number of times in the MacWilliam Park when he was doing the social dancing. A lovely, lovely gentleman. Indeed, and so many people have passed on, but thankfully they've left us a wealth of music to remember them by. David Maguire, for Anne out on the bridge, and Raymond as well. This is one called Cannibals. I don't think there's any cannibals out there, so not to worry.

David Maguire, song written by Mark Knopfler from Dire Straits. And that is called Cannibals. And this is Theresa Marie Canavan and Paul Carrington. And Love Ain't Easy as we head towards the top of the hour.

0: after all.
1: Theresa Marie Canavan and Paul Carrington together. Recent one from them called Love Ain't Easy. It is just coming up on 9 minutes away from 8 o'clock.
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1: 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Food and crack 7 days a week in New York City. And Sarah's on the phone, 0818-3055. Don't forget to tune in to Paul and Jerry tomorrow morning on the mid-morning show. If she's joined us, we're letting you know about it now, because there's a chance to bid on a very exclusive package to see Luke Combs in action in Slane Castle on Sunday 19th of July. It's absolutely brilliant, and it's really a VIP package that includes premium grandstand seating, complimentary Nashville bar style barbecue, three complimentary drinks, and early access and priority parking. The bidding will start on the mid-morning show tomorrow morning, and all proceeds of this auction will be going to the Gina Heritage Fund. It's a great package. If you can get your hands on it, no problem. Hey!

Yep, that is called Pull the Pint, and especially for the lady Nuala, Auntie Nuala, who's putting in the turf, and she'd like to hear something like that particular song. So I hope you enjoyed that one. Just going up to the top of the hour, a little bit of instrumental, a bit of music from Seamus Shannon for the jig of it. That's what it's called.

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9: 8 o'clock. I'm Lindsay Dolan. At least 21 people are confirmed dead after Russia's massive attack on Ukraine overnight. Warnings of the strikes on Kyiv caused Volodymyr Zelensky to cut short his trip to Ireland. Russia says the attack was in retaliation for Ukrainian strikes. Sky's Alistair Bunkle said President Zelensky gave a warning to his people during a press conference yesterday.
10: The Ukrainian president was in Dublin yesterday because Ireland takes over the presidency of the European Commission for the next 6 months. And so he was there as part of those celebrations. And he was in a news conference and said that they had intelligence that Moscow was planning this attack. And he warned all the civilians in Kyiv to make sure that they either took shelter in bomb shelters or underground, or heeded warnings.
9: The reform of inheritance tax has been described as a move that would only benefit people who are already doing really, really well. It's now less than 100 days until the next budget, where the possibility of changing inheritance tax bans is under consideration. The Green Party says time and effort would be better placed in public services, infrastructure and changes to income thresholds. Dublin councillor Michael Pidgeon said people who are working rather than inheriting should be protected.
11: Because the downside of this is you have to make up for the shortfall if you cut tax. You either make up for that through cutting public services, or you make up for it by increasing tax on people who are never going to see a large inheritance.
9: Foster care allowances should be linked to rises in social welfare payments, and that's one of the number of calls from the Irish Foster Care Association as it launched its pre-budget submissions today. Catherine Morley from the IFCA says the carer's allowance is becoming devalued over time.
12: Cost of living rises, so it's becoming devalued over time. Every time we don't index link it every year, and we'd like to index link it to social welfare allowances, so that if a tenner went on a social welfare allowance, a tenner would go on to the foster care allowance.
9: Google has lost its final appeal against a record European fine and will now have to pay €4.1 billion. The EU punished the firm for forcing phone makers to pre-install its search app and Chrome browser on Android models. Google fought the case for 8 years, but Europe's highest court has sided with the regulators. 9 Irish coffee shops are among the 100 best in Europe. The world's 100 best coffee shops, an online platform, ranks cafes across the globe best on their coffee quality, customer service, innovation, sustainability and overall experience. Several Irish cafes made the list, with Coffee Work Plus Press in County Galway the highest ranked Irish cafe at number 5 on the list. Lambert's Coffee House in Carlow Town has also included in the top 100 in Europe. Its owner Brian Byrne says it's a major accolade for the family business.
13: I grew up here, my grandparents and my parents before me. So my grandparents opened it as a news agent in the 60s. When I took it over then, I kind of decided I would just go with coffee. One of the things that would have kind of given us a good score is that we have a variety of different coffees.
9: The final touches are being put in for the wedding of Taylor Swift and Travis Kelce at Madison Square Gardens. After huge speculation, a New York Police Department memo is revealing some of the details, kicking off with a rehearsal dinner due to kick off in the arena in the next few hours. The set design reportedly includes a giant castle. Longford native Eamon Reynolds, who's working for New York One News, says it's taking over the area.
14: You know, we got about 50 trucks coming in here. We got a bunch of security. We have a whole bunch of no parking signs all over the place. And it kind of reminds me of the Knicks just won in the basketball. And it seems like it's at that level of a production. So security's gone overboard. And it's in the middle of a World Cup. It's probably the last thing we need.
9: It's 4 minutes past 8. Turning our attention to sport, we start with Gaelic games. Shane O'Donnell has announced his retirement from intercounty hurling at the end of this season. It comes just 2 days before Clare's All-Ireland hurling semi-final against Limerick at Croke Park. O'Donnell was named 2024 Hurler of the Year and won 2 All-Irelands with Clare. He says that now is the right time to move on.
15: Look, I think the time has kind of come. It's never going to be as cut as dry as, definitely going to be, I have to finish. It's never going to be like that. But I think the balance has kind of tipped over to just it being the right time to move on after this year.
9: John Rahm has been announced as part of the field for the Irish Open at Doonbeg. Rahm paid for all of his outstanding fees related to joining LIV Golf to return to the DP World Tour. The 2-time major winner must play in 5 events in 2026 in order to stay eligible for the Ryder Cup, which takes place at Adair Manor in Limerick next year. Rahm has previously won the Irish Open in 2017 and 2019. In rugby, Andy Farrell has named his team for Saturday's Nations Championship clash against Australia in Sydney at 10 past 11 in the morning, Irish time. Sam Prendergast, who was dropped for the final 3 games of this year's Six Nations campaign, will start at out-half. Andy Farrell says that Prendergast has earned his place on the team.
16: His chance to build through those last few games and finish it off with a top performance in a big game in a final there, so he's once again earned the right to do that.
9: And Arthur Ferry is the only British player to have made it through to the third round at Wimbledon so far. The Wildcat took a 4-set victory against Finland's Otto Veritin in front of the Princess of Wales earlier on this afternoon. Fellow Brit Jan Czerniski's level against 17th seed Francis Tiafoe are set all on court number 2. Jacob Fernley admits he was outplayed in his second round tie, while Katie Swan was also knocked out. That's your news and sport at 6 minutes past 8.
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19: Mostly dry and cloudy with clear spells developing overnight. Lowest temperatures 7 to 11 degrees with light westerly breezes. For tomorrow, dry with a mix of cloud and clear spells to start with. Cloud increasing from the west by the afternoon, bringing light rain and drizzle. Highest temperatures of 15 to 18 degrees with light to moderate southwest winds. The solar index for tomorrow is high in any sunshine. The pollen count is also high. And that's the Metairn website. We'll give you, of course, Metairn providing the weather to us. And you can get a more detailed forecast on the website at met.ie.
17: The weather forecast
18: with Connolly's Seat Sligo, where ordering your 262 vehicle is easy at connollys.ie.
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1: Nice and easy it is, and we're into the third and final hour of the Nice and Easy programme. If you've just joined us, you're very welcome. You might have been out and about. Well, anyway, we still have an hour to go and we'll do our best to get in the rest of the songs that you've been requesting. 087 900 41 41. That's WhatsApp and text in partnership with the pub in New York City that boasts the best Irish atmosphere. It's the perfect pint public house.

0: Claudia Buckley there, and a great song, great version of that song is called Redneck Woman. Yeah, great finish to it as well. Mighty stuff. And kicking off the third hour of the programme, the Galway boy himself and one called I Asked Her for a Dance. And now, listen to this.
1: Welcome. This Sunday morning sees the return of our summer series, Welcome to My World. This week's guest is Patrick Byrne of Derry Ronan, who now lives in Swinford Town. Patrick and his only brother John were both born with a rare gene which affected their eyesight, with John losing his sight at the age of 14. Patrick, despite his visual impairment, lived an interesting life and proves that regardless of the challenge, anything is possible.
2: It was about 70-30 against John getting a guide dog. The trainer did explain to everybody, funny side of it, even if you come up the brown envelope, if you're not 100% certain that you're able to go safely, you won't get the guide dog.
1: That's Welcome to My World, this Sunday morning from 9.
0: Yes, indeed. Very interesting bunch of programmes, as I said, coming up on the way for the next 8 or 9 weeks here on Midwest Radio. Now, I've been asked to play several songs, so if you could, listeners, if you could, for a while, let me try and get through those, besides giving me any more. I like to hear from you, but I'm not being smart or anything like that, but I have a lot to get through, so I'll do my best to get through them for you as they were asked for. And keep our listeners as happy as we possibly can. We're back with the song that Paul and Jerry played earlier on today, and this was requested some time ago, What a Wonderful World, featuring Vince Gill and voice of Tommy Fleming as well. We're back with that.
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I didn't know they recorded together either. Vince Gill, Tommy Fleming, and that is the title. Now, let's keep going with the music and try and get through your requests. Kieran Lundy and country music.

0: Kieran Lundy there in a song requested, one called Country Music. Hi, Midwest, could you please play Tony Noone, If I Ever Leave This World Alive, for all the Mills family in Tuam. Hi, Eamon, I hope you're keeping well. Any chance of playing your choice of the Celtic Brothers for Anne, Bridie and Marie, tuned in and listening to the programme? We'll find something. And Midwest, will you please pull the pint? Diane, that's who has a birthday from all of the family. Well, we've done it and I hope you heard it. Best of luck to Andy and the Mayo team. Bring home Sam in 26, all the Dalton Tech, all for in Dalton Tech in Ballyhadreen. And good evening, Eamon. Would you please play the great Conway Twitty with Table in the Corner from Mike Garrett and Cross Malina? Thanks, Eamon. Enjoying the show. And we've said hello to Peggy O'Donnell. She's a great listener to the programme every evening. And also, we played the song from Tommy Flemin and Vince Gill together. And I hope you enjoyed it. And Jerry and Paul played it earlier today. So say hello to Johnny, who had a sore shoulder from the love of his life, Frankie. I hope it wasn't you that gave him the sore shoulder, Frankie, that came in. I know what you mean. Please play something from Rod Stewart if you can. And country music, Kieran Lundy, for all the lads tuned in Killooney. Right, we have that done. We have that done. And let's go to the break. And when we come back after that, we have music from Jim Reeves, as requested earlier on as well. Thank you. You're keeping me very busy this evening, but you're what the hair.
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0: A country classic there, without doubt, from the late, great Jim Reeves, and I've enjoyed as much of this as I can stand. You know, when you listen to the Jim Reeves sings, an awful lot of the songs that he sang were songs about lost love and people moving away from stuff like that. A lot of sad stuff. I know he recorded an awful load of songs, but a great portion of them are about lost love and things like that. But nonetheless, still very, very pleasant sounding songs, even if there is a little bit of sad sentiments in them. Now, the ladies are at it again.
1: The Mayo ladies are back on the road again this weekend as they look to book their place in an All-Ireland Senior Football Championship semi-final. Diana Hora's team defeated Donegal a fortnight ago to book their place in the last eight, but standing in their way are All-Ireland favourites and near neighbours Galway. The game in Tuam Stadium throws in at a quarter to six on Sunday evening and is live on Midwest Radio, with Orla Casby joining me on commentary. Our coverage is with thanks to Cora Boyle. 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
0: On with the music. This is Rachel McConnell and the County of Fermanagh. Why wouldn't she sing about it? Why would

Rachel McConnell there in a lovely song, singing the praises of our beautiful County Fermanagh. Happy birthday to Lorna Burke. And this comes from Tom and Esther. Have a lovely day is the message from you. And we say the same thing. And a happy birthday to you. Hi, Eamon. Could you please play a request for Niall Quinn in Castlebar? A big fan of the show. And he loves Mary Conker, Where the Yellow River Flows. He'd be so happy if you could play it for him. Thank you very much. I will certainly do my best to play it for you. No problem whatsoever. Now, what will we do next? Yes, we have a lot of songs to play. Michael S. Toher. It's a song called My Ireland. Yeah.

0: there, a lovely song called My Ireland. That brings our time just coming up on 18 minutes away from 9 o'clock.
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0: Oh, I definitely can't take any more song suggestions or artists because I have to right up to the finish. I have the full menu, as it were. Our text and WhatsApp number 0879-400-4141. With thanks to Sean's Bar and Kitchen, next to the Rockefeller Centre in New York, where Irish hospitality is always on the menu. Thank you indeed for keeping the programme so busy and asking for the different songs. An awful lot of the stuff that I'm playing tonight is stuff that you are looking for and delighted to bring it to you.
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Yeah, The Table in the Corner, and a good old country classic there from Conway Twitty. And we dedicate that especially to Mike Garrett in Crossmolina, who asked us if we could find that one. So we did, we managed to find it. And there was another song there I was looking for earlier on, and I couldn't find it for a person. My apologies on that. But anyway, we'll keep going, we'll keep going. Let's do the best we can. We have very little time left, so I better make the best use of it that I possibly can. These are the Celtic Brothers for Anne Bridie and Marie. Walking on the waves.

morning, Bridie and Marie. I hope you are hopping around the place listening to that, and I hope you enjoyed it. This is a special quest for our Eileen, because she comes in here and she makes the place shine. You could see yourself before she leaves. So thank you very much, Eileen. And Eileen would like to say a good wishes to Kathleen in Erith, who didn't hear a request last evening, because what was she doing? She was putting in the turf. The decent work of God. So for you both, Michael English and Eileen, what else could we play?

Michael English and a song called Eileen. We're really up against it at this stage of the game. Dennis Allen and Limerick, You're a Lady.

0: Dennis Allen, what a beautiful song. Always like that. It's a song you want to sing when you hear it. I'm sorry I won't get to all the songs you asked for. Just the constraints of time. I'll talk to you again on Sunday morning at 7 o'clock, please God. It's coming up after the news, weather and farming scene. Of course, it is Tim Norton from Eccle. Thank you very much indeed. And I'll just say hello to all the Mills family in Tuam. I didn't have time to play Tony Noon for you, but I'll pick it up again on Monday evening again next. And Mary, I'm sorry I didn't have time to play Waylon Jennings' Good Hearted Woman for you. Unfortunately, as I said, that was the time. It's gone and I can't get it back. So thank you very much indeed. We'll talk to you again on Sunday morning.
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6: 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Prices never to be seen again. 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
8: Midwest Radio's top of the hour with Fadden's for Men, Brafey Road, Castle Bar, where fashion never sleeps. Stockist of Sixth Sense, Columbia, Farah, Superdry and Riveton Denim. Fadden's.ie.
9: At least 21 people are confirmed dead after Russia's massive attack on Ukraine overnight. Warnings of the strikes on Kyiv caused Volodymyr Zelensky to cut short his trip to Ireland. Russia says the attack was in retaliation for Ukrainian strikes. Sky's Alistair Bunkle said President Zelensky gave a warning to his people during a press conference yesterday.
10: The Ukraine president was in Dublin yesterday because Ireland takes over the presidency of the European Commission for the next 6 months. And so he was there as part of those celebrations. And he was in a news conference and said that they had intelligence that Moscow was planning this attack. And he warned all the civilians in Kyiv to make sure that they either took shelter in bomb shelters or underground or heeded warnings.
9: The reform of inheritance tax has been described as a move that would only benefit people who are already doing really, really well. It's now less than 100 days until the next budget, where the possibility of changing inheritance tax bounds is under consideration. The Green Party says time and effort would be better placed in public services, infrastructure and changes to income thresholds. Dublin councillor Michael Pidgeon said people who are working rather than inheriting should be protected.
11: Because the downside of this is you have to make up for the shortfall if you cut tax. You either make up for that through cutting public services or you make up for it by increasing tax on people who are never going to see a large inheritance.
9: The Transport Minister wants to fast-track the establishment of a new state agency to oversee Dublin Metro Link project. He wants an Oireachtas committee to waive its pre-legislative scrutiny of the legislation. It's currently under the remit of Transport Infrastructure Ireland. However, Minister Dara O'Brien says they have a number of major projects to look after.
12: A project of the magnitude of Metro, which is the largest transport infrastructural project we've ever delivered, needs razor-like focus. And that's why the legislation I'm bringing in, which is very simple, by the way, which is just setting up a specific governance structure around that, it doesn't require pre-legislative scrutiny. It needs to be in place.
9: There's a call on the Health Minister to make the Patient Safety Bill a legislative priority. The Irish Nurses and Midwives Organisation is making the call as it responds to an external review into HICWA's inspection powers by Mazars. INMO General Secretary Philney Hay says the Minister must now give more HICWA statutory powers when it comes to the implementation of safe staffing. She says the INMO has been clear the safe staffing framework for nurse staffing must be underpinned by the Patient Safety Licensing Bill. Foster care allowances should be linked to rises in social welfare payments, and that's one of the number of calls from the Irish Foster Care Association as it launches its pre-budget submission today. Catherine Morley from IFCA said the carer's allowance is becoming devalued over time.
13: Cost of living rises, so it's becoming devalued over time. Every time we don't index link it every year, and we'd like to index link it to social welfare allowances so that if a tenner went on a social welfare allowance, a tenner would go on to the foster care allowance.
9: Gardaí are appealing for help in tracing a missing 14-year-old girl in Dublin. Amelia Evans was reported missing from Coolock yesterday. She's around 5'6" in height with brown hair and blue eyes. Anyone with information on Amelia's whereabouts is asked to contact Gardaí. Six weather stations broke their all-time maximum temperature records during the month of June. Met Éireann provisional climate statement for the last month shows the highest temperature recorded was 32.2 degrees Celsius. Climatologist Paul Moore says rainfall was also above average in June.
14: Lots of high temperature records broken and lots of minimum temperature records broken. So it was both very hot at day and very warm at night during that hot period. But throughout the month, the ground wasn't as dry as, say, in previous hot spells because it was quite wet through the month. So every station had over 100% of its long-term average rainfall during the month as well.
9: It's 4 minutes past nine.
15: The weather forecast with Connolly's Mercedes-Benz Galway and Sligo, where ordering your 262 vehicle is easy at connollys.ie.
16: Mostly dry and cloudy overnight with clear spells developing. Lowest temperatures of 7 to 11 degrees Celsius with light westerly breezes. Friday will see a dry day with a mix of cloud and clear spells starting. It'll be cloud increasing from the west by the afternoon, bringing light rain and drizzle. Highest temperatures on Friday of 15 to 18 degrees Celsius with light to moderate southwest winds. For local and national forecasts, with all the latest weather warnings, visit met.ie.
15: The weather forecast with Connolly's Cupress Sligo, where ordering your 262 vehicle is easy at connollys.ie.
17: Good evening and welcome to Farming Scene presented by Teagasc. Páirc Cuilte with you here this evening in Teagasc Ballina. Now I just want to promote there an upcoming event that's taking place on this night week. That's Thursday the 9th of July. It's a Dairy Beef 500 Farm Walk and it's taking place, as I said, this night week, 9th of July, 6:30 p.m. on the farm of Keith and Olivia Lowry in Tuam in County Galway. The air code of this event indeed is H54HW77. That's H54HW77. And what's happening on this farm? Well, this is a farm where Keith and Olivia are farming 31 hectares of free draining land. They rear 70 to 80 calves annually through a predominantly early maturing steer system. They're both working full time off farm and they have successfully built a highly efficient enterprise through careful planning, targeted investment and focus on performance. So this is really a fantastic opportunity to visit one of the programmes, the Dairy Beef programmes, leading demonstration farms, and to see firsthand how a well-managed grass-based dairy calf-to-beef system can deliver strong animal performance, good labour efficiency and profitability. Now, you know, what can be seen on the night or what to expect on the night? Well, on the evening, all aspects of the Lowry's dairy calf-to-beef system will be on full display. Over recent years, the farm has undergone significant development with major improvements in calf health, grassland management, soil fertility and grazing infrastructure. And visitors will have the opportunity to see how strategic investments have transformed the farm, including the redevelopment of an out-farm grazing block into a modern grazing platform featuring a central roadway, 16 paddocks and an extensive water system designed to maximise grass utilisation and simplify management. The introduction stand will outline Keith and Olivia's calf-to-beef system, where all physical and financial performance details will be discussed. And with increased calf prices commonplace last spring, budgets will be completed at different beef prices to analyse the margins. And attendees will have the opportunity to see yearling steers grazing in the adjoining paddock. There's going to be a focus on parasite control in calves. That's stand two. There's going to be a focus on maximising gain from grass, which is stand three. There's going to be also the final stop on the night is focusing on the post-management demo on reseeded grassland. And attendees will see a recently reseeded field where there'll be an interactive demonstration on the management of this reseed in the weeks after sowing, with particular emphasis on post-emergent spraying and weed control. Always an issue there when a field is reseeded, how you control the weeds afterwards, you know, creating a perfect environment for grass and the scope for weeds to develop there. So the weed control and that is going to be focused on at that final stop. There'll be Teagasc advisors, specialists and Dairy Beef 500 stakeholders available on the night for interactive discussion and to answer all questions that arise. There'll be a lot of valuable information and experience to be shared. And anyone with an interest in dairy, calf to beef should feel free to attend. And, you know, very much looking forward to attend to welcome you on the night. This event is part of a number of events around the country indeed, but it's free to attend and there's no registration required. And, you know, look at whether you're already operating a calf to beef enterprise or considering opportunities within the sector. This promises to be an informative and practical evening not to be missed. So, look, as I said, just to reiterate the point, it's a Dairy Beef 500 Farm Walk, Thursday the 9th July, 6:30 p.m. Keith and Olivia Lowry in Tuam, County Galway, just up the road. The air code of this event is H54HW77. And just when we're talking about events, just a date for the diary now. This is a good bit away, but at the same time, no harm to consider it. It's a Transferring the Family Farm Clinic that's taking place on Thursday, the 15th of October, in the Park Hotel Kilchimaw, starting at 10 a.m. in the morning. That's Kilchimaw, County Mayo. And Transferring the Farm Clinic, what's this about? Look, it's the whole idea of Transferring the Family Farm. It's a big event, a once-in-a-lifetime event, a once-in-a-generation event. And, you know, a lot of thought needs to go into this. A lot of planning needs to be done. A lot of ducks need to be lined up in a row, as they say, to get this done. Even the whole thought process as regards, you know, who the successor is and how to prepare successors for succession and how to prepare retiring people for retirement, all will be dealt with and looked at there. So there'll be lots of relevant professionals, solicitors, accountants, mediators, citizens' information, Teagasc foresters, educators, you know, lots of different people, a lot of people that are relevant to the whole process there of Transferring the Family Farm will be available for free on that day. A one-stop shop where people get a chance to kind of, you know, perhaps do a bit of research and get some information that will be available to all on the day. So again, just to reiterate the date, that's Thursday the 15th of October, 10 a.m, Transferring the Farm Clinic in the Park Hotel Kilchimaw in County Mayo. Well, that's it for this evening. Join us again each Monday, Tuesday, Thursday and Friday nights for Farming Scene presented by Teagasc. 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
16: Hello and welcome once again. It is another Thursday night. The weather is not too bad out there either. Can I say many thanks to Eamon Kelly for the nice and easy programme, and Eamon is back with you bright and early Sunday morning at 7 a.m. From now until midnight, it's classic love songs and slow music.

Well, that is Celine Dion getting us off to a start this Thursday night. That was The Power of Love here on Midwest Radio. And why don't you let us know what you're up to this Thursday night? You can text or WhatsApp 087-900-4141. That's an association with Riley's Plates and Pours, New York, where an Irish welcome always awaits. Happening on the programme tonight, our featured artist is Gina. We have our classic After 11, which takes you back to 1952. And of course, two nice instrumentals for you after that. Two by artists you probably haven't heard of before, but they're very, very nice indeed, I assure you. Well, John in Preston has been on, listening online. He says 16 degrees and sunny there. We're about 16 degrees, but cloudy.

Derek Ryan there, and the first cut is The Deepest, and before that we had Berlin and Take My Breath Away. You're with Midwest Radio. It's Thursday night. Going to take a fast break and back straight away with McDonagh.

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1: This Sunday morning sees the return of our summer series, Welcome to My World. This week's guest is Patrick Byrne of Derry Ronan, who now lives in Swinford Town. Patrick and his only brother John were both born with a rare gene which affected their eyesight, with John losing his sight at the age of 14. Patrick, despite his visual impairment, lived an interesting life and proves that regardless of the challenge, anything is possible.
2: It was about 70-30 against John getting a guide dog. 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

Yeah, that is Madonna and Crazy For You. Well, I hope you're having a wonderful Thursday wherever you are. And I've got more music for you now. Here's Phil Collins with One More Night.

One More Night there from Phil Collins. Dedicate that very special to Mary, who's celebrating her birthday in Castlebar. That comes in from everybody in Donegal. Now, small black dog missing in the key area of Ballina. If you come across that dog, drop us a WhatsApp or a text here and we'll put you in touch with the owner. You're with Midwest Radio. It's Tim with you until midnight. Still to come on the programme, we've got our featured artist, Gina. Got one coming up from Gina very, very shortly. We have our classic After 11, which takes you back to 1952. And after that, two instrumentals, two interesting ones from artists you probably haven't heard of before. Fast break, and Gina is next.

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That's tonight's featured artist. That is Gina. And that is From Here to the Moon and Back. More from Gina between now and midnight. Our text and WhatsApp number is 087-900-4141. That's all thanks to Sean's Bar and Kitchen next to the Rockefeller Center, New York, where Irish hospitality is always on the menu. Dedicate this next piece of music very, very specially to Peter and Loretta. This is a Galway-based lady called Sarah Hessian.

That's nice, isn't it? That's Michael Bolton here, Midwest Radio. That was called To Love Somebody. I say hello to two people I met in Castle Bar today. Say hello to David and Leona Ginty. How are you keeping, guys? Lovely to meet you. Hope all's well. More music for you now. What have I got? Oh, yeah, here's one from Cliff Richard, and this is called Ocean Deep.

Yeah, Cliff Richard there and Ocean Deep. That was nice, wasn't it? I'll say a very, very good night to Mr. Rock from Bangor. Mr. Rock, do you know something? It's lovely to receive a handwritten letter. It doesn't happen so often these days. Really, really appreciate you talking about your time in the Wavecrest Hotel in Keelanackle. Yes, indeed. And back in your disco days, no less. Yes. Been there myself. Disco days in Dublin for me and pirate radio days as well. Great times they were too. Absolutely fantastic. You are with Midwest Radio. As I was saying, it's Tim with you until midnight. We're heading towards news at 10 o'clock. Here's an old classic for you from the 1970s, indeed, on the subject of the 70s and the disco days. This is Samantha Sang. This is called Emotion. Talk to you after the news, the weather and the sport.

Nice one. Blue Velvet from Bobby Vinton that take us into the second hour of tonight's programme. Mike from Roscommon's been on. Mike, that's the best laugh I've had all day. A probably predictive text, but I'm telling you, that was excellent. I'm going to take a photograph of that and show it to somebody at home, if you don't mind. It's brilliant. By the way, the song she was singing was one called My Last Goodbye. I believe it was penned by herself, and her name was Sarah Hessian. Absolutely gorgeous voice there too. Thank you for your text and your WhatsApp, Mike, as well. And love the laugh too. Brilliant. Where are we? Say a very good night to Tina. Thank you, as always, for your WhatsApp, Tina. I hope you enjoy the last song. We'll include you in it especially. And got one here. I've got to find this now. So I have to go and missing on me. Here we go. No, hang on. Oh, yes, here it is. Can you play Christopher Cross Sailing for Avril, Lisa and Fiona and Una? And that comes in from Castlebar Mags. Castlebar Mags, absolutely not a problem. I'm just wondering, Castlebar Mags, not certain now, but did I work with you once upon a time, many moons ago? Ah, Sharon's just been on. The thunder and lightning got you last week, did it, Sharon? Yeah, we were in darkness for a while here as well, although the music kept going. We had our own little individual power supply, you see.

Now, the great voice there of Alison Krauss here on Midwest Radio, When You Say Nothing At All. And before that, we had Christopher Cross and Sailing. Sharon says, I hope you're surviving the World Cup coming at you from all sides. Sharon, I'd rather boil my own head, and that is a fact. What are we going to do? Yeah, tell what's happening on the programme. Still to come on the programme tonight, we've got more from Gina. She's our featured artist. Our classic, After Midnight, takes it back to 1952. And two instrumentals from artists you probably haven't heard of after that. Going to take a fast break, and another one from Gina is next.

0: The Mayo Ladies are back on the road again this weekend as they look to book their place in an All-Ireland Senior Football Championship semi-final. Diana Hora's team defeated Donegal a fortnight ago to book their place in the last eight, but standing in their way are All-Ireland favourites and near neighbours Galway. The game in Tuam Stadium throws in at 6:15 on Sunday evening and is live on Midwest Radio, with Orla Casby joining me on commentary. 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
1: Tim Norton.

That's Gina, our featured artist tonight. That was called Woman in Love. She's with the Champions on that one, by the way. Yeah, I think it was the Castlebar Mags that made me think that. Mags, thank you so much, by the way, for your WhatsApp. Why don't you tune in to Paul and Jerry on the mid-morning show tomorrow morning for a chance to win, to bid on a very exclusive package to see Luke Combs in action in Slane Castle on Sunday, the 19th of July. It really is a VIP package that includes premium grandstand seating, complimentary Nashville-style barbecue, three complimentary drinks, early access and priority parking. The bidding will start on the mid-morning show tomorrow morning, and all proceeds from the auction are going to the Gina Herity Fund.

Yeah, that's the great Jim McCann and Easy and Slow. Prior to that, we had Janicene, an old classic called At 17. Eugene O'Connor's been on. He's looking for some Garth Brooks. Get to that in a minute for you, Eugene. Thank you for your WhatsApp. It says here, could you say hello to Katrina and John in Bray? Big, big fans and great friends of Gene and the Champions, including myself, says Valerie. Thank you for your WhatsApp, Valerie. Text and WhatsApp number 087-900-4141. Thanks to Sean's Bar and Kitchen next to the Rockefeller Center in New York, where Irish hospitality is always on the menu.

Well, Eugene, I hope you enjoyed that one. That's Garth Brooks and The Dance. And you say Up Kerry. Hailing from Dublin, I don't know, should I have said that? It's all in good fun, of course. Got to take a quick break and... I must say hello to Eileen, not long finished work. Don't know, did he give you a mention earlier or not, Eileen? I have a head like a sieve sometimes. Anyway, going to take a fast break and David Slater is straight after this.

0: Welcome. This Sunday morning sees the return of our summer series, Welcome to My World. This week's guest is Patrick Byrne of Derry Ronan, who now lives in Swinford Town. Patrick and his only brother John were both born with a rare gene which affected their eyesight, with John losing his sight at the age of 14. Patrick, despite his visual impairment, lived an interesting life and proves that regardless of the challenge, anything is possible.
1: It was about 70-30 against John getting a guide dog. 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

Under That Rage is David Slater and Exchange of Hearts. I was looking for a different version of this song and found one by Rowley Daniels, no less. Peter and Alicia. I'll play some Bee Gees for you shortly. This is The Wind Beneath My Wings.

That's a great one there, isn't it? The Bee Gees and Too Much Heaven. Before that, we had Rolly Daniels and The Wind Beneath My Wings. And of course, the Bee Gees there for Peter and Alicia. And we'll include everybody in the Oaks. And thank you for your WhatsApp. By the way, Peter, do you still wear two watches? I am very curious. Very, very curious. Sharon, would you believe I already played Celine Dion tonight? You might come back with another suggestion and I'll see what I can do for you. More music now. Here's Barry Manilow. Can't Smile Without You.

Shane Filan, Paul Meehan there, and Beautiful in White. I really enjoyed that, I must say. Very, very nice indeed. And what did we play before that? I know I wrote it. Oh, yeah. Barry Manilow, Can't Smile Without You. There you go. What are we doing now? We're on the way to the news at 11 o'clock. It's coming fast, as the man says. Don't forget our classic after midnight. Ah, he said it again, didn't he? Classic after 11. Takes you back to 1952. Bit of a treat. Doris Day is there. Paul Weston and his orchestra. And the Norman Luboff Choir. I think I pronounced that right.

Got a request in there for Johnny Mathis. I'll try and get that in the next hour for you. And don't forget, two nice instrumentals after the classic after 11. I won't tell you what they are. Have a guess. You more than likely won't know the artist. Something a tad different. I shall talk to you after the news, the weather, and the classic after 11.

And a great Doris Day in a fantastic version of When I Fall in Love, taking you back to 1952. That is our classic after 11. As always, if you have a suggestion for a classic after, you can email us studio@midwestradio.ie or tim@midwestradio.ie. And of course, you can text or WhatsApp us in the usual way, that number being 087-900-4141. That is thanks to the Merrion Row Hotel and Public House, New York, located just off Times Square and home to the finest Irish hospitality in the Big Apple. If you are on your own tonight, you might be waiting for somebody to come home. Got a couple of instrumentals just for you by artists you probably won't have heard of. This artist is called Isaac Moore. Wait till you hear the song. It's absolutely gorgeous. Or the instrumental, I should say. You will know it.

Yeah, I was trying to get away from the run-of-the-mill stuff, as the fellow says, and did a bit of trawling around, and I came up with those two instrumentals. The first one was Desperado, the old Eagles number, and that was by Isaac Moore, and you just heard Do You Know Where You're Going To? And that was by John Tesh. There you go. Hope you enjoyed them anyway. Two instrumentals just for you if you're on your own tonight. Lots of WhatsApps in during that, and Castlebar Mags is back on again. Yes, indeed, they were absolutely fantastic days. My sister worked there as well, and she's fond memories of it too. Absolutely amazing. Hang on a second, go to this one here now. Anne's been on. How are you doing, Anne? Looking for some Rod Stewart. How are you doing, Anne? Thank you for your WhatsApp, Anne. And Liam in Ballyhadreen has been on as well. We'll see, can we get one of your songs for you, Liam, as well? Gotta keep it slow, Liam, as the saying goes here. And hello also to Pascal in Tune. Thank you for your WhatsApp. And Queen's number one fan in Dunniver. Well, our featured artist tonight is Gina. Here she is again with the Champions. And Breakaway.

The Last Time I Felt Like This, that was Johnny Mathis and Jane Oliver. Hope you enjoy that. And before that, it was Gina, our featured artist, and Breakaway. Midwest Radio, Thursday night. Tim with you until midnight. You can give us a text or a WhatsApp, 087-900-4141. That's in association with Riley's Plates and Pours, New York, where an Irish welcome always awaits. Well, Anne was on earlier looking for a little bit of Rod Stewart. Came across this one with Rod and the Royal Philharmonic Orchestra. They've got Handbags and Glad Rags.

That's Mike Denver, Hello Darling. And before that, Rod Stewart and the Royal Philharmonic Orchestra and Handbags and Gland Rags. I've got a nice one now from Milky Brooks. Don't Cry Out Loud. Helen O'Toole is wrapped up in the moment with a teddy bear.

Native Hails from Manchester, Elkie Brooks there, and Don't Cry Out Loud. Very good night to Bridgie. Bridgie, if you're down at the half marathon on Saturday, I'll be there. I have something for you, by the way. And again, thank you for your inspiration. That's all I'm going to say for now. I'm going to take a quick break and back with Frank Sinatra, Strangers in the Night, next.

0: The Mayo Ladies are back on the road again this weekend as they look to book their place in an All-Ireland Senior Football Championship semi-final. Diana Hora's team defeated Donegal a fortnight ago to book their place in the last eight, but standing in their way are All-Ireland favourites and near neighbours Galway. The game in Tuam Stadium throws in at 5:45 on Sunday evening and is live on Midwest Radio, with Orla Casby joining me on commentary. 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

He's got the old doobie-doobie-doos going on there. Frank Sinatra, Old Blue Eyes, and Strangers in the Night. Once again, say hello to Helen, who's in bed cuddled up with a teddy bear. That, by the way, comes in from your sister, and I'm pretty certain that that's your sister in Castlebar. While Frank Sinatra was playing, Biggles was on, as always, looking for me to play a song for Nelly the Elephant. And we got this one from Helen Reddy, and this is called And I Love You So.

Yeah, the absolutely fantastic voice there of Brenda Greylis and My Lagging Love. And before that, it was Helen Reddy and a great version of And I Love You So. Rosemary and John were on. Hope you guys are well. And you're looking for Brian Adams. Everything I do it for you. Hello to Michael David and Askill as well.

That's Glenn Frey and The One You Love. We'll dedicate that to Noreen. And before that, we had Brian Adams and Everything I Do It For You. Rosemary John, I didn't know that, by the way. Thanks for that information. Martin, there is a fault, apparently, just outside Ballina, and the power is due back round about 2 a.m., maybe even before, but they say it's due back round about 2 a.m. Nice one now from Mary Byrne, great version of Galileo.

I suppose on that note, I want to thank you very, very much for your company here this Thursday night. Had a blast, as always. Weekend is nearly upon us, by the way. I'd see you down there at the half marathon in Acol. If you're down there, don't be a stranger. Do say hello. So until next Thursday night, after the 9 o'clock news, I'll say take care. Mind yourself. Have a lovely, lovely weekend.

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1: Tusna hora Midwest Radio le Airgrid. Ag tór tauchi invonaha le funyav invonaha. 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Onusgur feidir le gach chailach, grow agus pobl tarava a wanchasti. Ta era akuaktu ag Airgrid. Fulam nismu ag airgrid.ie.
2: It's midnight, I'm Lindsay Dolan. The death toll after a massive Russian airstrike on Ukraine continues to rise with 25 confirmed dead. Volodymyr Zelensky has pleaded with Kyiv's allies to not stand by and watch as human lives are being destroyed. He cut short a trip to Ireland after warnings of the strikes, which Russia claims were in retaliation to Ukrainian attacks. Sky's Alistair Bunkle said hundreds of missiles were fired.
3: Every single district in the capital was affected in some way. Mainly residential buildings targeted. At least one nine-storey block of flats has collapsed. People buried underneath. The death toll almost certainly will rise as the rescue services scramble to find people either alive or dead.
2: 13 cases of hantavirus have been linked to the cruise ship MV Honduras today. Three deaths have also been confirmed in the fifth disease outbreak news posting on the Andes hantavirus outbreak on the ship. It comes after the World Health Organization was notified on the 2nd of May of severe acute respiratory illness aboard the ship. All confirmed cases are among people who travelled on board the MV Honduras. 96% of female TDs and senators have experienced online violence, but only 39% have reported it. Research by Women for Election shows more than 7 in 10 have received threats targeting themselves or people close to them. Almost two-thirds have experienced sexual violence, while 65% have changed their social media behaviour as a result of the harassment. CEO of Women for Election, Brian Sheehan, says society needs to stand up to the issue.
4: The problem is that it's tending more towards offline, or there are threats delivered through social media messaging or DM messaging that actually create an environment where women, their staff, their families and their children feel under threat.
2: There's calls for inheritance tax to be reformed so it's more reflective of the type of families currently in Ireland. Independent Wexford councillor Michael Sheehan said the three-tiered tax bans should be scrapped in favour of one category, taxing people after €460,000. He said those on the receiving end of inheritance are being treated as strangers.
5: What we're saying is that everyone, like, make it equal, make it a plain, level playing field in which everybody would understand, is that it's €460,000 index linked, and that way there's no ambiguity.
2: Video game consoles are going up in price soon. Sony, Microsoft, Nintendo and Steam have all announced increases of between 30 and 40%. Apple have also announced it will increase the price of some computers. John O'Reilly is a video game reviewer and editor-in-chief of TheEffect.net. He says AI is behind the cost increases.
6: So AI obviously is hoovering up all of these storage devices for their data centres. That's impacting the prices on everything. And now gamers are going to be impacted because they're going to have to pay through the teeth to have additional storage on their new console.
2: Six weather stations broke their all-time maximum temperature records during the month of June. Met Aaron's provisional climate statement for the last month shows the highest temperature recorded was 32.2 degrees. Sunshine levels were above average in the east, but it was duller in the northwest. Climatologist Paul Moore said rainfall was also above average in June.
7: Lots of high temperature records broken and lots of minimum temperature records broken. So it was both very hot at day and very warm at night during that hot period. But throughout the month, the ground wasn't as dry as, say, in previous hot spells because it was quite wet through the month. So every station had over 100% of its long-term average rainfall during the month as well.
2: A rare first edition of The Hobbit has sold for more than €40,000 after being discovered among ordinary donations at an Oxfam shop in Birmingham. The 1938 copy was identified by staff before going under the hammer. Oxfam says the money will help fund its work, including tackling poverty and inequality around the world. That's your news at 4 minutes past midnight.
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9: Mostly dry and cloudy with clear spells developing overnight. Lowest temperatures of 7 to 11 degrees Celsius with light westerly breezes. It'll be dry with a mix of cloud and clear spells to start on Friday morning. Cloud increasing from the west by afternoon, bringing light rain and drizzle. Highest temperatures on Friday of 15 to 18 degrees Celsius with light to moderate southwest winds. For local and national forecasts with all the latest weather warnings, visit met.ie.
0: The weather forecast
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10: Well, Shin Gerald at Clark on Lanyu, or Radio Midwest. Tasulagon gwinshift hanavas na Clarica, agus gomaishiv linarish majin amarak. Baimisharash er an air, agus shaktiklug er majin lakun of chair.
11: 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Coming up, we have a replay of the Tommy Maron Show, followed by the mid-morning show and some nice music to take you through the night. We hope you enjoyed our programmes and you'll join us again tomorrow. We'll be back on air, please God, at 7 a.m.
12: At the end of the day, we praise you, Lord. We thank you for all the graces that have come to us from your hands. For bringing us safely through this day, we thank you, Lord. For the work you have given us to do, we thank you, Lord. For the food you have given us to eat, we thank you, Lord. For all we have learned and received from others, we thank you, Lord. Forgive us our faults we have committed this day. For our laziness, our neglect of others, forgive us, Lord. Pour down your blessings on our family. May we all be one as you are one in generosity and love. We forgive and ask forgiveness this night for any sharp word we spoke today or anything we did in anger or in haste. We pray for the whole world, the sick, the lonely, and all who suffer injustice. Lord, help us to help them. Bless the people of our parish. Keep us always in your love. We pray tonight, too, that peace will prevail over the whole world and that leaders and people of all persuasions will grow to love and respect each other, recognizing that we are all members of God's family. And may we be reconciled under the banner of dignity and peace with justice for all. Visit our homes, O Lord, and keep them safe from all harm and danger. 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May your holy angels keep us in peace, and may your blessing be always upon us through Christ our Lord, who lives and reigns with you in the unity of the Holy Spirit, one God forever and ever. Amen. Have a peaceful and restful night. Bianach Deilidh.

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1: It's Thursday morning. It's the second day of July. Hello there and a very good morning.

0: Yep, there we are on the conveyor belt for a Thursday. Good to have you with us today. Tommy Maron, as usual, beyond the studio here on Midwest until 11. On a fairly murky, overcast day. Just looking at the five-day forecast, not great to be honest. We were kind of hopeful that maybe the weekend would see a little bit of a pickup in the weather, but Met Aaron are saying that there was a tiny splinter of a hope of a bit of high pressure coming in over the weekend, but it seems to have veered a little bit north and we might miss it. So either way, it's going to be a mixed bag for the next couple of days. Some showers, few sunny spells, dry periods, all that stuff. As you know, the four seasons in the one day. You can only get it in Ireland. So what's on your mind? 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And it's Lauren and Petrina taking your calls on 0818-3055. I want to start by wishing all the very best of luck today to all of the people heading to the Big Smoke in Dublin City to Crow Par for the Abseil in association and in support of Mayo Cancer Support. Huge volumes of people. Our own Leo Graney is en route as we speak, representing Midwest. So we want to wish him all the very best and all the other Abseilers who are in Dublin today in Crow Park. It's going to be a fabulous day, there's no doubt about it. And just as I say that, I see on the screen a mention for Deirdre Devers, Anne-Marie Harron and Mick Sweeney. They're abseiling down Crow Park today for Mayo Cancer Support. So good luck to them, Deirdre, Anne-Marie and Mick. But there's loads of say going to that particular event in Crow Park today. We wish them well. Good morning to Pat. He's listening in Ahamore, as he always does. Pat, hope you're in good form. Hello, Tommy. Please wish John Rowley a happy birthday today. Good morning, John. Katie, Mum, Anne, and also Brian and Maria and Matt. They all want to wish you a very, very happy birthday today. Enjoy your day. That is the message. Now, good news. Really good news for ACL, because Chris McCarthy, the tourism manager at ACL Tourism, has just been in touch with me to say that the global travel site, Big Seven Travel, has named ACL Island as the 8th best island in the entire world. It's all part of the 50 best islands in the world, which is now in its 7th year. And the diverse list includes breathtaking islands from all over the globe, each offering their own unique experiences and their natural beauty. So you have islands from Sri Lanka and Yemen and Ecuador, the Bahamas, Thailand, Greece, all in there. But standing proud at number 8 is ACL Island in Ireland. And the judges say that ACL is loved for its breathtaking, beautiful, pristine beaches. Keene Beach, or Keene Bay, I should say, for example, is constantly voted one of the world's best stretches of land. And according to Big Seven, the island of ACL is a kaleidoscope of colour, from soft pink sunrises and turquoise seas to moss green hills and beautiful sunsets. The crystal clear waters are also popular with basking sharks, Ireland's gentle giants. And try spotting them from the golden sands, or if looks on your side, you might get a chance to encounter a paddleboard. So fair dues to all involved. I know ACL Island, Chris McCarthy, and all the crew down there are absolutely going around this morning with beaming smiles to think that ACL is the 8th most and most beautiful and best island in the entire world on our own doorstep. So congratulations to all involved. I know that Chris will be featuring in our local news bulletins. Now, we were telling you yesterday that the price of electricity is on the rise. Two major energy suppliers, Electric Ireland and Uno Energy, are going to add increases to their tariffs of between 250 and 300 euro a year to us householders for our electricity. It's going to affect about a million customers, and they'll also deepen the financial strain on thousands of families out there who are already struggling to pay for basic necessities long before these hikes were announced yesterday. And in the context of Electric Ireland, now Electric Ireland, a lot of people may or may not be aware, are a retail arm of the ESB. And we know that the ESB is a state-owned body. And yet the profits that ESB have generated between 2022 and 2025, that's a period of 3 years, is a whopping 2.9 billion euro. That's their profits for 3 years. And Aintu says this is an absolute scandal that a semi-state body like the ESB is making savage profits and at the same time increasing the rates of their electricity to customers across the country. And today in the Dáil, they're going to table an interesting motion all about this. I'm joined by the Aintu TD for Mayo, Paul Lawless. Good morning, Paul.
1: Good morning, Tommy, and a very good morning to your listeners.
0: So what you're saying today, you want to, you're going to table this motion, and correct me if I'm wrong here, where you want the Dáil to vote to effectively say that the ESB are not allowed to have any profits going forward. Is that right?
1: Well, first of all, Tommy, we have a motion and we put it to the Dáil yesterday. It will be voted on next week. And the whole context of the motion is around the cost of living crisis that the country is experiencing. And, you know, we are often told that it's geopolitics and so on. But the reality is in Ireland is that Ireland actually is an outlier in terms of the level of spiraling costs. We're the most expensive country for housing, for health, for energy, for alcohol. We're actually second only to Bermuda in terms of energy costs in the world. And our health costs are running at about 85% above the European average. And our overall cost base is running at about 36% above the European average. So what's happening in Ireland is quite unique in the level of cost and the level of inflation.
0: But let's home in specifically now on the electricity prices. The ESB, semi-state body,
1: yes,
0: it's an arm of Electric Ireland. They made 2.9 billion euro over 3 years.
1: Yes.
0: So what do you want to see happen, Paul?
1: Yes, so in preparation for our motion, I and Aintu, my colleagues, Pádraig Tobin and myself and my colleagues did a lot of research. And a parliamentary question that I submitted has essentially outlined, Tommy, that the ESB has reported after-tax profits of almost 3 billion euros over a four-year period. It is extraordinary. The ESB is a semi-state body. And these profits are really super normal. They're coming at a time when 500,000 people, that's a 500,000 families, are in energy arrears, either in gas or electricity. And at a time when so many families just can't afford to pay for their energy bills, Tommy. So what we are saying, and one aspect of this motion that we have before the Dáil, is that, like, of course the ESB should wash its face. Of course it should be able to cover its costs and invest in the grid. But we believe there's no justification for such super normal profits while so many households are in arrears. And that is what are the aim to motion. And I can go into more detail, yeah, Tommy, with the range of other aspects to it.
0: But few quick questions. Electric Ireland isn't semi-state owned, is it?
1: Electric Ireland is the retail arm of the ESB. So the EU rules state that there has to be a decoupling of energy generation and the retail arm of it. So that's essentially the link between Electric Ireland and the ESB.
0: Okay. But your motion is to reduce ESB's profits to zero. Mm-hmm. Have you got a ghost's chance of getting that through the Dáil, Paul?
1: Well, you know, Tommy, like there's no doubt about it that progress in Ireland does take time. But we feel that the cost of living crisis has not got the level of attention it deserves. It's hard to believe, Tommy, that the government put forward amendments and yesterday, etc. And the government are actually proposing to hike diesel by 32 cents by the end of this year, petrol by 27 cents a litre by the end of the year. And they're going to bring this in a phased basis. And the first phase of that will happen when the government are actually on holidays. The Dáil will not be sitting in the 1st of September when the first price hike comes in. So our intention here with regards to the motion was to raise this, to put this on the public agenda, to outline to people what's actually happening, the level of cost, the level of taxation on a range of different items, and to highlight this because, you know, I believe, and we as a party believe, that the government's policy in terms of pursuing a very high cost of energy has a significant trickle effect in terms of the cost of everything else in our supermarket. So we do not have a very significant rail network in this country. And that means that the vast majority of everything that consumers buy in the shop comes on the back of a lorry. So every price hike, and really the cost of diesel and petrol and energy in general has been a significant impact in terms of the cost of groceries. And groceries in Ireland are up 42% since 2021, Tommy. And I don't need to tell your listeners of that, because every single person, man, woman and child now is experiencing the cost of living crisis in the country.
0: What can we, the ordinary punter, do? Should we shop around for other electricity suppliers? Because I assume the rates per unit are, give or take, more or less the same.
1: Yeah, well, on an individual basis, I think that is wise and prudent. That people should be aware of when their contract is up on a generally it's a 12-month basis, and there is benefits to shopping around. Absolutely, I spoke to Carl Dieter. I had a podcast with Carl Dieter. He's a very successful businessman. He's a finance guru in many ways, and he actually. Was advising people on the podcast to shop around, to exchange for some brands, for own brands, etc. That there are savings that can be done, Tommy, on an individual level for sure. But we in Aintu are focusing on what we believe structurally can happen in the state. And in the first instance, the motion calls on the government to cancel the planned fuel tax rises that are due to take place, and that is 32 cents a litre on diesel, 27 litres a litre on petrol, and indeed 2.4 cents on green diesel. And we're also calling, the motion is quite expansive, Tommy, and if I have time, I'd love to go into
0: just,
1: it. Like,
0: just fairly briefly, just the bullet points.
1: Yeah, so we're also calling for the government to remove VAT on construction-related activity and products.
0: We've
1: We're calling for to bring the profits of the ESB to zero. We want to see a reform of the return deposit scheme. The government brought the return scheme in at a time when costs of ordinary families was spiraling out of control, and that needs to happen as well, Tommy. And in relation to the carbon tax is bringing in about 1 billion euros a year. It's a massive amount. It's now the highest category of fuel taxation in the country. It's set to increase year on year, irrespective of what the cost is at the tank. And actually, what carbon tax has done, it is, you know, before the excise reductions that happened as a result of the protests and so on, fuel taxation in Ireland and diesel and petrol was about 60%. So when you take the entire chain of the fracking process, of the refining process, of the shipping process, of bringing that oil into Mayo, for example, the government has actually taken more than all of that process combined, and we believe that is wrong. Okay. It is particularly wrong for that to happen over the summer when the Dáil is on recess.
0: All right, loads of listeners calling in. Why are people paying standing charges of, in this instance, this listener says 0.7917 cent per day. My bill with Electric Ireland for gas, €51.46 before VAT. You pay ESB to get connected to the grid and pay for the ESB pole. This is the standing charge, which the Electric Ireland, and I'm sure the other providers are.

0: for your bill to cut all of those things come to fruition. Just before I let you go, Paul, I just got a call in there from John. He says, now that you've got a member of the Oireachtas on the air, I see where the Oireachtas is to spend more than €400,000 on its own brand of red and white wine for the Dáil, with a blind tasting session set to take place at the Parliamentary Procurement Unit later this summer. John says one couldn't make this up, whilst the rest of us struggle with household bills, water charges, healthcare, public transport. This administration seems to have no problem with presenting the taxpayer of this country with the bill for this absurdity. We are in a cost of living crisis, and it seems that all our national parliament is interested in is in procuring its own brand of wine. Now, we did a little bit of investigation into this. And you will know this, Paul, because you're in the Oireachtas. It is expected €400,000 of own brand red and white wines for Leinster House. The Vino has been a favourite at the Dáil Bar since it was launched back in 2013. And since then, 4,851 glasses have been sold to date. So what it means is Leinster House employees also avail of a staff discount to purchase 50 bottles at €12 each. The current Oireachtas labelled house wine is €16 bottle. So there, have you got a few bottles, Paul?
1: To be honest, Tommy, I'm unaware of that that situation, and I can tell you now that I have never purchased an alcoholic beverage in Leinster House. I take my job very seriously. I'm here in Dublin to work and work very hard for the people of Mayo. What you have outlined and your listener is shocking, and it does speak to the level of waste that this government is presiding over. And people are very frustrated with the high level of taxation on fuel, on energy, on income tax, and then they see stories like this, they see situations like this, they see, you know, examples like the Children's Hospital, examples like the Kerry Bike Shelter, examples like the bike shelter in Leinster House. It is totally wrong. Okay. And what we in ANTU want to do, Tommy, and this is very important, because the whole area of waste has never been addressed in public life in Ireland. We want to change the culture. We want to make sure that there is accountability at the heart of government. And we will introduce a heads will roll bill. We want to make sure that this level of incompetence and waste must be rooted out. And we believe the only way to achieve this is by having significant consequences at senior levels in the civil service, okay, to make sure that if people are, you know, just presiding over this, that they must lose their jobs, because there must be a cost. There's a cost to the taxpayer, but there must be a cost to the individual. And the reality is, in Ireland, like, we still don't know who signed off on the security shed in Leinster House, or the €300,000 bike shelter in Leinster House. And that is wrong, and that's what we need to get to, because okay, unless there's consequences, we are going to continue this level of waste in the country.
0: All right, Paul, we leave it there. Thank you very much indeed for joining us. It's ironic, one texter says, here you are talking about electricity. We're out of electricity in Kilkelly, third time this week, all night. So I don't know, that's a completely different argument. And I'm sorry for the people of Kilkelly to be out of power. It's very, very frustrating, that is for sure. All right, Paul Lawless, thank you very much indeed for joining us, Paul. Have a good day. 23 minutes past nine.
2: 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Time to discover the new 262 Opel range of hybrid and electric vehicles, including Corsa, Maka, or new model Astra right now, with special offers across the 262 range. RochfordMotorsOpel.ie.
0: A caller says, my name's John. I'm from South Mayo, Tommy, and I'm having bad coverage with Vodafone for the last 8 months. So I spoke to a minister during the week, and in fairness to the minister, whoever it was, got in touch with Vodafone. And hey ho presto, I get a phone from I get a call from Vodafone this week telling me that they're now aware of the bad coverage in my area, South Mayo, and they told me that it will be fixed by February or March of next year. How am I to keep in touch with my customers? I do not know what kind of answer Vodafone could give in the context of saying it would be February or March of next year before they could guarantee them good coverage in South Mayo. We have a contact in Vodafone, and I am going to put that query to that individual in Vodafone this very day and hopefully get back to you. Another John says, do you know if any permit is required for the movement of large quantities of slurry? The texter John says, last week we had tanks of slurry going through my

0: my village. 12 hours a day. In 2 points I would like to make. Firstly, the proximity to our watercourses and the use of slurry on land in ineffective, worthless, complete waste of time. Our friends at the European Union need to sort this mess out once and for all. Do you have to have a permit to transport slurry on a public road at all, or just large quantities of slurry? I would doubt it very much, but we will certainly check it out. And on the subject of ornamental stones on graves and birds taking them, loads of calls from this yesterday. Ellen in Castlebar had the same issue with birds taking stones off her family grave. And what she did was she got black mesh and it stopped the issue. She says it's hardly noticeable. That's the mesh. So there's a good idea to just get that little, we used to call it chicken wire back in the day, but mesh, and just put it on the grave, and that will stop the birdies from lifting the stones once and for all. Thanks for that little piece of advice, Ellen. Good piece of advice, that is. And on the subject of how much to give if you're asked to a wedding or to any other family-related affair, we had a call from a listener. He was listening yesterday about a lot of people now refusing to go to weddings because they simply cost too much. And one listener called to say that if he's invited to a wedding or to a christening, wait for this, he says, I might give a card, but I don't put anything into it. And we said, well, why not? And he said, well, it's because I was asked as a guest to attend. And he said, that means I have to take time off work. That costs me holidays, or it costs me money. And I have all the expenses of the day, you know, getting dressed up and dolled up and all of that. So he doesn't believe that he should have to give a gift if he's invited. What do you think? I don't know his name, but I know one thing. If I did know his name and I was to broadcast it, he'd never get asked to another wedding. You're welcome back to the programme. Now, quickly, I want to say hello and good morning to Olivia Reap from Foxford, celebrating a birthday today. Congratulations, Olivia. And that's from your mum, Bridie, and all the Ruans. So have a great day, Olivia. Olivia Reap in Foxford. Speaking of birthdays, actually, Nora Delance? Yeah, Nora Delance got in touch with me. And she says, Tommy, would you give a mention for a very special birthday that's happening today? And it's happening in Gurthfree in Tormacady, because Martin Staunton is celebrating a special birthday today. And we want to wish Martin all the very best and all the success in the world. And Nora says, I'm sure you will spot the house with all the banners and balloons to mark the great occasion. And that's in from all his family and friends in the windy city of Chicago. That's Nora Delance and all the crew over in Chicago wishing Martin Staunton from Gurthfree in Tormacady a very happy birthday today. Well, there you are, Martin. The secret's out. But anyway, happy birthday. It's Midwest at 9:30.
1: 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Delaney's Mace Tume, from the community, serving the community.
0: One thing I really love is when we get contacted by somebody who has come up with what I think is a really, really clever idea. And I just want to put it to you today. You know, when you're looking for information about a grant or a support, and you go onto one website and it gives you part of the answer, and then it says, well, for more information, go on to another website. And you go on to the next website and it says, well, to get the finite detail, you need to go on to this website. And you're going from Billy to Jack, trying to find out all about grants. It could be for retrofitting. It could be for applying for a pension. It could be to do with the job seekers allowance. It could be to do with anything, any government agency or any grant or support system that's in place in Ireland. And my next guest was, I think he was footing turf with his father last summer when he came up with the idea of developing a website, which he has done, which puts together all of the various grants and supports that are available to people in this country, all under one website. He did it, well, a little bit of a labour of love, really, but he also has done it free of charge. So if you log on to this website today, which is irishgrantsandsupports.ie, you will see an amazing feat before your very eyes. And to explain more about how this all came about, I want to talk to the young man in question. Well, he's a relatively young man. He's been living out in Dubai for a number of years now, but he's from Gurcheen in County Sligo. His name is Dan O'Hara. Good morning, Dan.
2: Tommy, good morning. How are you keeping?
0: I'm well. How are things with you?
2: I'm not too bad. Thank you for the introduction and thank you for having me on.
0: Okay. Now, so you were home on holidays. Was it last summer?
2: No, I was home about a month. I said it was about a month ago.
0: Oh, it's only about. Oh, so it was this summer, right? Okay.
2: This summer, and like all good ideas, it came turning turf on the bog.
0: Yes.
2: So I was talking to the father who wants to renovate his own father's house. It's about a 150-year-old house, and he didn't realise there was supports and grants out there. And of course, it's eligible for the derelict grant and on the bog. As you'd be chit-chatting, you know, the conversation got going around other supports that could be out there for people that they may not be aware of. And the more I dug into it then, and like you described in the intro, you know, there's some fantastic supports out there from the government, but they're all siloed within their own page. So I thought, you know, if it's affecting one person, it might be affecting more. So then I decided there might be a tool to do it. So like you described, I've created a tool which is very simple. It congregates all the supports, all the government websites on the irishgrantsandsupports.ie. And instead of, like you said, going into many different sites, all you do is put in your own situation. So you type it in. So it's more of a personalized approach. And it's very simple. The idea is it makes the information more accessible to the person.
0: Okay.
2: So when you go on the website, you just type in, you know, it could be that you're a carer, maybe you're in a house that needs new windows, for example. And then when you put that in, it'll spit out the types of grants and supports that you could qualify for.
0: Okay.
2: And then it brings you directly to the official page then, so you can apply for the support.
0: Why did you do it? Because you're doing this free of charge.
2: I'm doing it free of charge. Well, I've been trying to upskill the last maybe 6 months, 12 months into technology and creative ways to use it. So from a systems point of view, so taking isolated entities and trying to congregate them in a way that's more streamlined and efficient for the user. So that this was a fantastic pilot project. So I said, I'll give it a go. And it's gone down really well. The feedback's been fantastic. You know, I work on it a few hours every week, and the support from the people is more important because it's growing week on week with people getting in touch with me to say, you know, you may have missed out on this support. Will you include this? So I'm learning from the community as well, but the feedback has been good in terms of the accessibility to the site and being able to access grants and supports that they did not know they was aware. So, you know, through conversations with friends and family, you know, people have found something that they didn't realize was there for them. So
0: yeah, it's funny because in the office yesterday afternoon, we tested out the website and we were all highly impressed. One individual put in, is there a grant available for replacing windows? And it gave us all the information. Another person put in, is there a grant for job seekers. No, it's for job. If I lose my job, how long do I have to be on social welfare in order to, it was, and then it brought us straight to that relevant section of the website. It was really, really clever.
2: It's good to hear it's working. It's working properly.
0: Yeah, so
2: I'm still optimizing it and trying to make it better for the experience of the person. And then I've a social media page then which just outlines, you know, latest changes to the grant, you know, our upcoming ones that might be coming in July, August, September. So if people go onto the Facebook or Instagram, they can keep updated with changes that may occur.
0: Yeah, it's a real one-stop shop website for people.
2: One-stop shop,
0: to find out all this information. And I know people might say, well, sure, there's other websites out there, but we couldn't find one that was as interactive as this, because what I like about your website is you actually put in the question.
2: Yes, exactly. So that's the idea, because everything else on the siloed websites, it's just, you know, general information, whereas every person's situation is different. So they get to put that in and then it'll give you the results as per your request, you know.
0: Good on you.
2: Well, and if there's not a support, well, then it'll also tell you. There's not a support for everything, of course. But if your listeners do find something that's missing, you know, do get in touch through socials, and I'll try and do my best to keep it updated. And hopefully, it's useful to the people.
0: It takes a good Gherchin man to come up with a good idea. Come here. You've got a very interesting background. You're about 10 years over in Dubai now, are you?
2: I'm 10 years, 10 years, 2015 I moved out. I was over in the UK before that. I was teaching that's probably where the background came. I was teaching for 15 years, so I was trying to find ways to make the lessons easier for the kids to absorb the information. So I was teaching then for 10 years, and then I left the classroom 2 years ago to join an architecture and design company who only work with schools. So we design and build schools. So I was trying to bridge the gap between architecture and design and make the spaces in schools more efficient for the kids and the teachers, because
0: for some reason
2: schools are designed not with the end user in mind.
0: Yeah, and you're working in the architectural field at the moment out there. So do you miss teaching? Was it national or secondary in Ireland?
2: It was secondary science, so science. Biology and science mainly. I do miss the classroom. I miss the classroom, but the administrative part of it, I certainly don't miss.
0: Yeah.
2: But I do miss engaging with students for sure.
0: Would you come back?
2: I would. I definitely would.
0: Tomorrow.
2: If there's anyone that'll have me, I'll come back.
0: What would you come back to, Dan?
2: Well, I wouldn't mind going back to teaching, actually. So,
0: But isn't like the difficulty for you and others like you is that if you come back here to Ireland again and you want to teach, you have to go on these panels for a number of years. Is that how it works?
2: Well, the challenge for me in secondary, and I think it affects a lot of people who have taught abroad, is you don't get your secondary teaching years recognised when you come home. And that's one of the major blockers to a lot of, you know, secondary expats coming back to teach. So okay. I think it's going through the government at the moment to try and recognise those years abroad. So you're at the appropriate salary scale when you come home.
0: Yeah, so you'd have to start literally at the bottom of the ladder, regardless. And so the 15 or 10 years teaching in Dubai wouldn't be acknowledged.
2: Exactly, unfortunately.
0: Yeah.
2: But anyway, maybe there's an intersection with tech and systems. You never know what might happen.
0: Yeah.
2: But thanks for having me on.
0: No, it's lovely talking to you. And listeners, please have a look at that website, irishgrantsandsupports.ie. That's irishgrantsandsupports.ie, and I guarantee you key in a question there or something that you've been trying to get the answer to from maybe your local councillor or your local politician, and you might just find it quicker on this website. It's brilliant. Dan O'Hara, thank you so much.
2: Thank you, Tommy. Bye-bye.
0: Have a good day. Now, I think it's fair to say that in life, we all like to have a project, a challenge, something that presents itself to us, where we say, you know what, I'm really going to get into this and I am going to succeed. Why am I saying all of that? Well, in my hand, I'm holding a new book, which is called Salt Wind, Rising Water. And it's the work of John S. Doyle. And many of our listeners will know John S. Doyle. He's well known to Irish listeners who listen to RT Radio 1 only before 9 o'clock, I hasten to add, because he is generally the guy who tells us all about what it says in the papers. He was the founder editor of the City magazine in Dublin, and that was published about 12 years ago. And he and his wife Anne live in Dublin, but they also sometimes live in Sligo. And it's in Sligo where this project actually transformed their lives, because they bought this big field, bare, except for grass and rushes. You know yourself, rural Ireland, rural west of Ireland, there has to be a few rushes. And then along one ditch, there was a couple of elder trees. And at the end of another area was a big willow bush, probably marking a division in the land. And 30 years later, he has turned that bare big field in North Sligo into something rather special. John S., good morning. Thanks for talking to us.
3: Good morning, Tommy. Thank you. Thanks. Good to be with you.
0: Yeah, when we listen to your voice on the radio, the last thing we would imagine you would be with a spade or a shovel in your hand.
3: Yes.
0: How did the Sligo connection come about?
3: Well, it was purely by chance, really. My wife, Anne, is a gardener. She was looking for a bit more space than we had in Dublin for a garden. And we ended up in this spot in North Sligo, in Maharau. We were introduced to it by sort of a friend of a friend, Sean McSweeney, the painter. And he introduced us to the woman who owned this piece of land that my wife put her eye on. And we bought it, and it was a big field. It was about 2 acres. There's another 2 acres of bog.
0: And is there a house on the plot? No.
3: There was a house, pretty much derelict kind of a house, facing the road, and then the field was down behind it. And it was a corner site, so it was very nice. It's a lovely part of the world, which not many people, even Sligo people, know about. Very near the sea, right beside the sea, which is why the book is called Salt Wind, Rising Water. And the idea was that we would plant a garden, and then we discovered that it was so wild and windy and very salty wind that we needed a shelter belt. So we would plant a shelter belt, and that took us a while to establish. It was about 10 years or so before you could actually say that it was the makings of a wood, a place you could walk around in. And meanwhile, the garden was sort of producing things, some vegetables, some flowers, potatoes, all that kind of thing.
0: And when you'd be down, John, doing this work, because you work predominantly in Dublin and you live in Dublin,
3: yeah,
0: did you do up the derelict house?
3: Well, we did. Yeah, right. I mean the book is filed under nature in some shops, and it could also be sort of memoir biography of ourselves and our family. The writers lived in the area, a couple of painters, all the small farmers, who were all very well disposed towards us. But I think it could also be a kind of a self-help, it could be described as a self-help manual, because doing up the house, I mean, it's just thinking about listening to the news the last while about new regulations for one-off houses in the countryside, and you know, the terrible heat waves we're having in Europe and here as well. And kind of what we've been doing reflects both of those things in a way. I mean, abandoned cottages, derelict cottages, can be fixed up. I'm just very interested to listen to the man you had on there earlier,
0: Dan,
3: his website, about telling you where you can get all these grants. I mean, there are grants for fixing up
0: derelict houses. And generous grants,
3: There are grants for planting trees, which there weren't really on that kind of small scale when we were doing it, and also that the land is a bit marginal. But I think there are good grants there now. So that was sort of...
0: And when you look out now, this is 30 years in the making, this wood, this garden, this orchard. And when you look out now versus 30 years ago, if you had a photograph 30 years ago versus the photograph you could take this morning, the transition must be incredible.
3: Well, it is. I mean, looking out from the... we have a shed with two stories and kind of upstairs in the shed. And it looked out as just a mass of greenery. I mean, it's been an amazing summer for growth. So everything's just going wild. I spend a lot of your time trying to cut back things now and keep the grass under control so you can walk around the place. Mm. But a lot of... The sort of the wood was very much an experiment to see what would grow. There was some kind of skepticism about whether you could actually grow a shelter belt at all around there, because it's so
0: exposed.
3: So exposed, and you know, there are very, very few trees around the area. But you know, eventually some things did survive, some things didn't. We tried something else. So we tried various things, and what we found survived the best was the alder, the common alder, which is a very very adaptable tree. It puts up with sitting in water for a long time, large parts of the year. Various things started to take. Once there was a bit of shelter, things like birch and wild cherry and sycamore and
0: all
3: like
0: grow.
3: Yeah. Some pine trees.
0: And are you green fingered, John? You must be.
3: I'm not at all. I'm more the kind of the man with the spade. I've learned
0: a lot
3: how to use a spade.
0: Yeah.
3: And my wife has green fingers. She's a
0: better,
3: very keen gardener. And she also has this thing of a very good gardeners, where it's, you know, if something's not working, you just take it out. Or if a tree gets too big, you prune it. Or if a bush gets in your way, you just remove it.
0: Okay, so no tolerance to things that need... If it needs to be done, it needs to be done. That's it. Final question for you. You know, you've written a book all about this adventure.
3: Yeah.
0: What's the moral of the story?
3: Well, the moral of the story is everyone should do it if they can. I mean, there's all those grants. Your man there earlier was talking about. There are grants where, you know, it certainly be much easier if you were sort of living in the area. You weren't travelling between Dublin and the West the whole time. If you were based in one spot, it'd be certainly easier. But I think everybody should be planting a few trees. I mean, you know, if you have a front garden, you can plant a tree in it. If you haven't, you could try and join a community garden or set one up. Mm. Or you could persuade the local authority to plant trees in your area. There's a Chinese saying, or supposedly some attributed to some sage, who said the best time to plant a tree was 20 years ago and the second best time is now.
0: That's a clever, clever saying. Yeah, anyway, look, it's a beautiful book for anybody out there. And you know, it's more than a nature book. It really just tells a story of a bear field that is now something quite incredible 30 years on. It's called Salt Wind, Rising Water, Planting a Wood on Ireland's Wild Atlantic Coast, and it's the work of John S. Doyle. It's available in all shops, bookshops, that is, across the entire country. And there's some lovely photographs in it as well. So check it out, and I guarantee you, you will find it very interesting. John S., thank you so much for joining us.
3: And thank you very much, Tommy.
0: All the best to
3: you. All the best.
0: John S. Doyle, and I hope he ultimately retires to Sligo. As a Sligo man, I hope he ends up in Mahoraw in the not-too-distant future. That is John S. Doyle. Next on the programme, I want to bring in Claire. Good morning, Claire.
4: Good morning, Tommy.
0: How are you?
4: Fine.
0: Have you ever planted a tree, have you?
4: I have, actually.
0: Yeah. Are you into gardening, yeah?
4: I was before I moved.
0: All right. Anyway,
4: smaller premises. Anyway,
0: we digress. You're on to talk about wedding gifts.
4: I am. I'm afraid I'm one of these ones who refuse to give money.
0: You don't give money?
4: No. What I do is, obviously you know the couple that you're going to the wedding for. You find out as best you can exactly what they're into. And get something, some small gift or a small gift that you can afford.
0: But that sounds like say somebody's interested in, I'm trying to think of something, photography, right?
4: Yeah.
0: One of the couples, like a good camera could cost €400 or €500.
4: No, I'm not talking to go that far.
0: And what would be your limit for a wedding gift?
4: My limit for a wedding gift would be approximately €500.
0: Well, that's generous.
4: Yes, but that depends on what they're looking for.
0: Yep.
4: I won't go the full amount. But I have been to weddings where the guest list has been up over 200, more. It's 250 in some cases. And the couple have said, quite honestly, that the reason that there are all those people are there is was they had to pay for the wedding.
0: Yeah. Well, I suppose that is probably partly...
4: No, I'd like to get something personal for the couple and something that I can afford myself. But I wouldn't go up as far as the 500. That would be my max if it was a very close member of the family.
0: But can you not appreciate, though, that most couples would rather get the money and then spend your money on precisely what they want to spend it on?
4: No, I'd give them the gift, and if they don't want it, that's it.
0: So you refuse to give cash?
4: I refuse to give cash, unless specifically asked by a family member.
0: Okay. I can't fathom why you do that, but I suppose just your own view.
4: Well, I find that if you're expected to give so much, the usual is about 200 to 250, 300. And not everybody can afford that, but you can get them something really nice.
0: Yeah.
4: That they themselves would appreciate and will remember their wedding with.
0: All right. Okay.
4: I mean, it sounds as if I'm very mean, but I'm not.
0: No, and you're not. I mean, if you're saying you'd go up to €500 on a wedding gift, you're anything but mean.
4: Family member.
0: Yeah. For a family member, I know, yeah. But if it was maybe a distant relation or just a neighbour, you might go to 250.
4: I get an appropriate gift.
0: Yeah. All right. Listen, thanks for that, Claire. I'm sorry, the line was just a little bit scrubby there, but we got the gist of it all. Thank you so much.
4: Sorry, Tommy, I can't be.
0: You're a grand. Thanks very much. That's Claire. So she refuses to give cash, unless it's a close family member. So what's your view on that? Let us know. Just before we go for a news update at 10 o'clock, I want to bring in our good friend Michael Chambers from Ballycroy Visitor Centre. Michael, good morning.
5: Good morning, Tommy. How are you today?
0: I'm great. So the Ballycroy Visitor Centre, you're up and running for the summer, I know. And we spoke briefly before about these free shuttle buses, but you just want to re-emphasise this particular service to Ballycroy, to the Visitor Centre there. These shuttle buses are running all day, every day, aren't they?
5: So they're running 5 days a week, Tommy, from Tuesday to Sunday. and they're free, and they start off in Westport, bring people down to collect people in Newport, Moranee, and bring you over to the Ballycroy Visitor Centre, where you can enjoy a day out with the family, and it's all free of charge. It's free to come into the National Park. There's lots of kids' activities to do at the Visitor Centre, from tree treasure hunts, and in July, that's what we wanted to promote, that we will be having family kids' clubs for every Tuesdays and Thursdays. So you can bring the kids along, book in at the reception, and join the kids' clubs between 2 and 4. And we've improved the trails around the centre. They're all family-friendly short trails, nature trails, sensory trails. But we've also completed a beautiful little village loop with the local community in Ballycroy that brings you down to the beautiful restored playground in Ballycroy. It's really one of the best little playgrounds in the county. So you can enjoy a free family day out from flowing down from the visitor centre down to the playground. And also, if you want to go on a bigger adventure, then the bus continues on to Bangor Errors, where you can head off hiking the Bangor Trail or over to the Western Way in Deraloa, right beside where the new opened Unwinny Visitor Centre is open now up there in the wind farm. And you can also head around to Letchikeen, where the family can get the late bus down from Newport to Letchikeen, where you can go off camping overnight and get the morning bus back into Newport or Westport, back to your base or wherever you want to go along that loop from Ballycroy to Bangor. So it's all there for the family for the summer, because we know there's a lot of pressure on young families, and your national park is there to welcome you anytime you want.
0: Brilliant. Okay, it is the national park, and it's down in Ballycroy. It is a fabulous place. Most people will have been there. But do realise that there are now these shuttle bus services departing Bangor Errors. There's also request stops for Westport, Newport. There's so much going on down there. There's even second stops in Newport, I think, as well. The problem, I suppose, is getting the word out there as to the departure and arrival times. Where can people get that?
5: Yeah, so if you go onto any of our social media pages, Facebook, you have the bus timetable is there. We also have it up on our website. It's there on the homepage and the website, the bus timetables from coming and going.
0: Okay.
5: And also we have leaflets spread around the hotels in Westport, down Achill, Belmullet, and tourist information offices around the locality.
0: So they all have it. And the website for Ballycroy is the visitor centre?
5: So it's wildnathannationalpark.ie.
0: Okay, wildnathannationalpark.ie. And you'll be able to, or if you go onto any of the social medias and just do a search for Wildnathan National Park, or indeed, I think a lot of people call it Ballycroy Visitor Centre, you'll get all the details. But how long more will this shuttle bus service be running, by the way?
5: So it's going to run to the end of August, so you'll have it for the whole summer, for July and August.
0: July and August. Okay, listen, I know you're under time pressure, so am I, Michael. So listen, thanks a million.
5: Thank you, Tommy.
0: Sloan Tommel. That's Michael Chambers from the wonderful Wildnathan National Park down there in Ballycroy. Check it out, the shuttle bus services, and so much to do for young and old. Like, I think sometimes people think it's just for older people, but as Michael was saying there, they've got a great children's activity thing going on for the months of July and August. It's the Tommy Barron Show, courtesy of Westport Estate. We've got a news update next.
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0: You're very welcome back to the programme. Thursday, it is the 2nd of July. Good morning, and Tommy Marin here with you until 11. I hope you're keeping well today. Want to say a quick hello to all the best to the Kane family members from Kilmina, heading to Crowpar for that Abseil challenge later today. And that's in memory of their cousin Hannah on what would have been her 30th birthday today. And all monies raised going to Mayo Cancer Support. So we wish the Kane family there from Kilmina all the very best on their Abseil today. Good morning to Henry Kelly from Kilchamoff. Good morning, Henry. Big day for you today. You're retiring as a postman. And we want to wish you all the best on your retirement from Tom, Esther, and from Ger and Gerard and Anne and Albert and all the Creebies. So I'm sure Henry Kelly, the postman from Kilchamoff, is looking forward to a very happy and hopefully healthy retirement. Happy birthday wishes to my auntie, please. Her name is Mary Rose Walsh from Ahagour. Good morning to you, Mary Rose, and a very happy birthday. Have an amazing day, because you're the most amazing auntie and great aunt in the entire world. And lots of love to you today, Mary Rose, from your wonderful friends and family, especially Laura, Chloe, and Hayley. They want to wish you all the best. That's Mary Rose Walsh in Ahagar on the birthday today. Lorna Burke. Good morning, Lorna. You're also celebrating a birthday today. And Tom and Esther and all the family want to wish you well.
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0: Now, jobs today. First of all, caretaking, maintenance and social care positions are available on a rural social scheme in the Kilchoma-Pahola and Midfield areas. It's 19 and a half hours a week. There are also positions, by the way, available under the new Rural Dwellers pilot project. Rural dwellers aged 50 or over who are on a qualifying social welfare payment do not require a HERD number to access that scheme. Waterpoint Leisure Centre in Enniscrone, they're looking for full and part-time management, fitness, lifeguard, swimming teaching and receptionist roles. Excellent career development there. The Board of Management of St. Nathie's College in Ballyhadreen, they are looking for a post of school transport bus escort for the new academic year. Charlie's at the Towers in Westport, they're looking for chefs and food service assistants, full and part-time. Previous experience is required. 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An experienced babysitter is wanted to take care of a one-year-old baby in the Ballyhonus area in the child's own home. It's 40 hours per week, Mondays to Thursdays. It includes planning age-appropriate activities, preparing meals and light household duties. You should have previous experience caring for babies or young children, and you should also be able to provide references. Harrington Concrete and Quarries are looking for fabricators, site engineer, shuttering carpenter, machine plant operatives, concrete finisher, commercial van stroke car mechanic, construction plant fitters, tar and concrete plant operatives and tarmac paving crews for their depots in Kilkelly and in Sligo and Galway. Elsewhere this morning on Job Waves, Atlantic Care are looking for caregivers across County Mayo, and Dovida looking for healthcare assistance, particularly in the Belmullet, Swinford, Ballina, Castlebar and Westport areas. Full driver's licence is required, flexi hours, local work and training can be provided. That's Job Waves for Thursday, the 2nd of July. 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
0: Here's a caller. We're talking about wedding gifts there, and Claire was making the point that she'd never give cash unless it's a very direct family member. But other than that, if she's going to a wedding, she would say to the couple, look, what would you like me to get? And she would purchase an item that would be of use to the couple rather than giving them or them the cash. A texter says, we got a set of pillowcases from a friend of my in-laws 47 years ago. I love them and still use them. They were great quality, and every time I use them, I think of that lady and also my lovely in-laws. So you see, sometimes those kind of personalised gifts do hold a special place in people's hearts. Whereas if you give the money, it's gone in a flash. Whereas if you give something as memorable to this listener, as, and it might sound like a frivolous enough thing to purchase, a set of pillowcases 47 years ago, but the quality is still there and it does remind them of the people who gave it. A listener says that thanking people for their gift needs to be discussed. This listener knows somebody who gave a substantial gift as a wedding gift and never ever received a thank you card. Not only is it rude, the listener says, but it's happening all over the place and wonders if they ever even received the gift. Well, I presume it was a financial gift. I don't know. I think most people do send thank you cards, mind you, late in most cases, but they do tend in general to send on the thank you cards, but maybe not in all cases. And here's one that says, this is Bridie. She says, that man that puts nothing in a card for a wedding, save yourself the time of getting ready, stay at home. I am one, and I put €150 in a card for a wedding. And if I was bringing somebody else, I would give 300 if it's a family member. And in some cases, even a lot more. Well, Bridie, fair dues. Well done. Michael in Mayo says, I got married in the 90s, and I'm still waiting for a lot of my wedding gifts.